0: Akbar. FedEx workers across the country are taking action in a bid to shore up job security. Drivers, warehouse staff and dock workers are conducting two-hour work stoppages. Toxic chemicals, including radioactive uranium, have been found in an illicit cigarette brand sold in Australia. Double Happiness has also been found to contain high levels of heavy metals. A set of twins with different biological parents has been born in Queensland, believed to be an Australian first. A woman was unknowingly pregnant with her own child while acting as a surrogate for another family. The unexpected situation only discovered after a pre-birth DNA test. Both parents have confirmed the children will grow up knowing each other. In finance, the All Ords is up 17 points today at 9,260 at the opening. The dollar's buying 71.9 US cents and 12,761 Indonesian rupiah.
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0: Collingwood regains Isaac Quaynor and Pat Lipinski for tonight's wildcard final against the Western Bulldogs at the MCG. Tim English returns for the Dogs. With Collingwood previously being known as the close finish specialists, Dogs defender Bailey Dale is confident they'll also be able to run out a close game.
2: Collingwood with the close finishes a couple of years ago, and, you know, we're just trying to work on our process in those moments and focusing on, you know, second by second is sort of our attitude. So, yeah, if it comes down to that, hopefully we can execute it as well as we have been.
0: Melbourne has named vice-captain Jack Viney for his first game of the season to take on Carlton tomorrow night. The Blues will be without Will Hayward. And Aussie high jumper Nicola Olislager has been crowned Diamond League champion in Zurich, jumping a season-best 2.02 metres. That's the latest news and sport.
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6: Mitchell Freeway southbound under speed. Burns Beach Road and Hay Street. Kwinana Freeway northbound slow. Rolly Road south street to the Leach Highway. No delays on the Graham Farmer. The tunnel moving well in both directions. Row Highway slow northbound Tonkin Highway and southbound at Great Eastern Highway bypass. I'm Seb Clark, I'm Perth's traffic leader, 6PR.
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0: We're in for a mostly sunny day with light winds and reaching a maximum of 21 degrees. Tomorrow will be partly cloudy and 22. Warming up even more on Sunday to 25 with mostly sunny conditions. We might see a shower or two on Monday and a top of 22. Partly cloudy and 19 on Tuesday. The outlook for Wednesday shows 19 and cloudy conditions. More rain expected on Thursday, possible shower and 20 degrees. Right now it's 10 degrees. More news at 8:30 on Perth 6PR.
10: On Perth 6PR, breakfast with Steve Mills and Carl Langdon.
11: It is 7 after 8. Millsy's not here. Mick Collis is with me for the rest of today. We've only got an hour to go. How fast the morning gone?
12: It's flown by this morning, Carl. Absolutely flown by.
11: And we've been talking about diets and keto and carnivore and Jenny Craigs. We've had callers ringing in. We had Karen who spoke about Weight Watchers. And she sang us a nice little song, which I'm sure will get replayed more and more as the weekend goes on. Mick?
12: Yes, so we're going to head out to Wembley Downs and have a chat to John. John, what's your diet?
13: Morning, boys. How are we?
12: Very good. Well.
13: Sound like Karen spent a lot of time in that room. Give you that song very well.
14: Glad you show my face.
12: Oh, jeez.
14: But girls, believe me, I'm really going to try to keep away from all the things that make my weight so high.
12: So what was yours, John? What did you
13: try? She's been a very naughty girl. She and Millsy, by the sounds of it, with all the food in there, you took the wrong day off.
12: Yeah, true.
13: I'm backing Carl up. A year from September 1, which is this weekend, I got rid of all sugars, carbohydrates, bread, rice, everything, and I've just had protein. Initially dropped about 18 kegs in about 3 months. And now I've just stabilised and I just have protein. Like at the family having rice and I just cook a steak up and eggs and I still have salad and heaps of fruit, but I've taken out the other processed
12: carbs
13: stuff.
12: And
13: I've never felt better in my life, Carl.
12: Because you dropped 18.
13: I sleep better, I don't snore, there's so many, I've got so much more energy, it's just unbelievable. No more ailments, used to get blocked ears all the time, gone. So many things are gone, it's just unbelievable.
12: So, John, you dropped 18, so what did you kind of settle at? I got down
13: to what I was when I was 21, 22. I got down to 83 kilos. Back up to around about 88 now because I'm at the gym. I got back to the gym because I had more energy and everything. So I've just put on a bit more muscle, which is great at my age. So, yeah, no, really happy with it. Stoked. No,
12: good on you. So, yeah, 133, we're talking, 133, 882, talking about diets today because I've always been about it's got to be sustainable. It can't be something you can only do for a month and then have to change it because that for me never works. And I've always just been about moderation. You can have a bit of everything, but not too much of anything. So, and our family still, we're into the bread, pasta, all that sort of stuff still. So I guess it's whatever works. But as we mentioned off the top, make sure you go and see a dietitian or a doctor before you launch into something crazy.
11: As you would know, studying what you did, everyone's DNA is different.
12: Yeah, correct.
11: So
12: yeah.
11: There were blokes I played footy with. They looked at food and just grew. Good morning. Andrew Lockyer.
12: Yeah.
11: His nickname was Barge. I mean, poor Barge just looked at food and he grew.
12: Yeah.
11: And there's some blokes that have to work three times as hard as others in that environment, in an elite sporting environment, to actually get their weight and keep their weight under control. So I do understand that there are people out there that find it a lot more difficult than what other people do. So having those specific little areas that you can maybe target will help you. And again, speak to someone who is a professional about it, but there are so many opportunities for you to explore these days. I think that's the great part, and there's so many options that maybe one of them will suit you.
10: Entertainment news with Peter Ford. Cherish Pet Food, WA's only premium dry pet food that's Western Australian made, Western Australian owned, and Western Australian farmed. Cherish Pet Food.
12: Forty, always good to talk to you. Now, the Today weatherman, he's called it a day.
15: Yeah, that's Tim Davies hanging up the barometer, announced this morning that he's quitting it, quitting the Today show. I actually sat next to him on a flight a couple of months ago, and I got the feeling then he was starting to get a bit tired of it all because you're on the road every week. And that's just purely for me. It's very hard to have a personal life when you're sleeping in hotel rooms and motel rooms 3, 4, 5 nights a week. And then you've got to do those crosses. And those weather crosses, you know, they only go for 3 or 4 minutes, but you've got to pack a lot in, not just the weather, but usually you've got a guest as well, a dance troupe or some, you know, clowns at the show or whatever. And you've got to make that segment really high impact. And he did that extremely well. You always got to be bright and happy and upbeat. And of course, people take weather very seriously. So it is an intense job. And so he's quitting September 18. So that's his last show. I don't know what that means in terms of the evolution of the Today Show. I mean, there's no doubt that they are going to be doing something pretty dramatic there when they finally settle on where the who the new hosts are going to be. I think it's going to be Samantha Armytage and Tom Steinfort. I think that's how it'll land.
12: And when they recruit a new weatherman, do they just go on a personality, or do you actually have to have some sort of knowledge about the weather?
15: No, I don't think you do. I mean, you obviously have to do a bit of a crash course in the timing, the, you know, words you're using and all that. But I don't think you've, there was a period there where they kind of networked said, oh, let's get a real meteorologist in. But they're all just getting the information from the, you know, Bureau of Meteorology anyway. So it's just a case of delivering it. But it's an interesting thing that they didn't kind of talk him into staying at least until the end of the year and then, you know, start afresh next year with whatever it is they plan to do.
12: And there's been a jaw-dropping claim in the looming Jackie O case.
15: Yeah, I mean, some things are funny that come out, even though this is not necessarily a very funny case, because it is a story about a woman who is saying she was being bullied in the workplace, and also there's an extraordinary amount of money attached to this as well. But interestingly, in the claims and the counterclaims, which are now leaking out, one of the claims when Kyle was apparently bullying her and she told management about it, and she actually called in an exorcist, and the exorcist did his work or her work on Kyle to try and get rid of the demons inside of him and to make him a nicer person. So wow. This will all be presented in court. I don't know, has 6PR ever had an exorcist call in to work on anybody there?
12: Not that I know of, but Carl might know about an exorcist that's called in, but not to my knowledge.
15: I think Millsy might have been exercised at some point.
12: Yeah, that would be the only exercise you'd do, let me tell you. Thanks very much, Forty. Good to talk to you. Enjoy your weekend.
15: Have fun.
11: See you, Forty. Thank you, mate. Now, we need to do this.
16: 6PR's Ultimate Toyota Grand Final Giveaway.
11: Oh, yes, and so many people are on it now because the phones have been going nuts, and they will continue to go nuts because there will be more chances throughout the course of today, all day today, for you to go in to win thanks to Parkwood Plumbing Centre, the 2026 Ultimate Toyota Grand Final Giveaway, where you can win a trip to the Grand Final, 3 nights staying at the Victoria Hotel on Little Collins Street. You'll fly Virgin on Thursday the 24th of September. You'll return on Sunday the 27th of September. You'll get 2 tickets to the AFL Grand Final, 2 tickets to the Toyota Land Cruiser Grand Final Village post-match, which is also awesome, especially if your team wins, Mick.
12: Yep, great prize, great prize. So we've got a caller, Una, from South Frio.
17: Hi.
12: How are you, Una?
17: I'm very excited.
12: Pretty happy in the draw?
17: Yes, very happy, very happy. I've been trying for a while.
12: Great. And if you do get up, who will you take?
17: It'll be either my son or my husband. My husband is a Dockers fan. My son is Eagles, but They'll be fighting over it.
11: What about you, Anna? What are you? Are you a Docker or an Eagle?
17: Dockers.
11: Right.
17: Dockers.
11: Well, I'd be taking your husband then. Leave your son at home.
12: I think so.
11: He's the outcast, isn't he?
12: Punish him for his choice.
17: Well, you know, we've tried.
11: We tried. Well, good luck. And you are in to win like many others. So you're in with a chance. Una, thanks for listening to 6PR.
17: So excited. Thanks so much. Cheers.
11: Okay, good on you. 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
12: Now, Carly, you a singer?
11: Am I a singer? Oh. I was in the choir at Guildford.
12: Were you in the choir?
11: Four would be our watchword. Steps and voices join. And it goes on and on. I can still remember the words, Mickey.
12: Go.
11: The
12: you
11: big organ. Have you been to the Guildford Grammar School Chapel by any chance?
12: No, I haven't.
11: I got married there. Yep. It's a beautiful chapel.
12: I've been outside it.
11: It's very historic. The Red Cross actually used it going back. It's still got the cross on top of it. When you fly over it, you fly over the school quite often, look down at Guildford Grammar, and you'll see on top there's still the old mosque, and you can still see the cross from the Red Cross going back in the good old days.
12: There you go. So we're asking about choirs, and have you ever sung in a choir? Are you in a choir? Because we've got a bit of a story about choirs, which we will tell you about after the break. It's 16 past 8.
18: Census night was Tuesday the 11th of August. There's still time to complete. In the census, every answer matters. Authorised by the Australian Bureau of Statistics, Canberra.
6: Still getting reports of this truck breakdown. It's on Mitchell Freeway northbound at Hodges Drive in Connolly. The left emergency lane is closed by the incident response team. Motorists are outside of their vehicles there. No major traffic delays, just exercise caution. A road safety reminder with the school zones in place. Reduce your speed to 40 kilometres an hour in school zones and crossings. That's from 7:30 until 9 a.m. this morning. Mitchell Freeway southbound elsewhere under speed at Burns Beach Road and Reed Highway. Quinana Freeway northbound slow, Anchortail Road to Rowley Road. I'm Seb Clark on 6PR.
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23: Laxative caused me pain with the farmer's daughter. Let me
11: get that off, Seb. So that was a stupid song I had to make up because our loyal listeners rang in with words that we had to roll into a song, and it was very, very difficult. And of course, laxatives was one of those that we had to roll in. Blue Heelers, and amongst other things, Grandpa Jack swinging in his chair. Anyway, we got there in the end. But what we've got is a chance for you to enjoy some music. Have you? I didn't ask you. Have you ever been in choir?
12: At school, probably year five and six. That was as far as I
11: when
12: went.
11: Your voice was high? Because I was in the choir when my voice was high.
12: Yeah, I wasn't very good. I stood right up the back.
11: Because, you know, as you evolve, as you grow, you move through the musical tiers, don't you?
12: Peter Brady was the great example of that in the Brady Bunch show, where they had to change the whole song because Peter's voice broke.
11: Yeah.
12: Now, footy this weekend, Carl, is not the only battle that's going on, because out at Guildford, where you were in the choir, we've got Songfest on. So Bill Jones is from a group called the Lost Keys. Guildford Songfest on this weekend, the Lost Keys and the She Shanties, they're facing off, going head to head in the final event. And we got Bill Jones from the Lost Keys to join us now. So Bill, good morning to you.
24: Good morning, guys. How are you going?
12: Very good, thank you. Now, Guildford Songfest, tell us about it.
2: Well, basically, it's a chance for choirs around Western Australia to get together for the weekend and put on a show. So we've got probably about 20 groups, and they come on and do some brackets. And in between that, of course, as you've mentioned, there's a couple of workshops where we teach songs. We, the Lost Keys, of course, teaching she shanties from the guy's point of view. And then there's the she shants, and that's a female shanty group. And they teach songs from the female point of view, which is slightly different to ours.
12: Now, I believe we've got a little bit of your choir here. Let's have a quick listen. No, we don't. We're going to find that.

0: So are you, is that sea shanty music?
1: That certainly is, yeah. That's a song called High Barbary, which actually I first heard when I was at school, when the ABC radio program they used to play when I was in primary school. And they used to do a few sea shanties in those days. So quite a few people would recognize the tunes of those songs. And we do a bit of that. We also do some of our own original stuff and that sort of year. But it's generally music that's pretty easy for people to pick up pretty quickly.
2: Bill, whereabouts is this going to be contested?
1: Okay, well, we're basically doing our thing in the town hall at Guildford, and the girls are doing theirs at St. Matthew's Hall, which is just across the road in the park. And then on Saturday we do workshops 11:30 to 1, both of us, and then at the same time. And then we do a combined thing on Sunday at about 12:30 in St. Matthew's Hall, where we'll do some songs, they'll do some songs. We might even get together and do something together. Who knows?
0: So will there be a winner at the end of the day?
1: Oh, look, music like that, it's not really a competition. We're all trying to achieve something together. But you could say it's a shanty off, I suppose.
0: Yep.
1: And there's no winners and there's no losers because shanties are all just about fun.
0: And with your band or your choir, the Lost Keys, where they come from? Are they all local fellas and how do you all get together?
1: Well, we're based in Fremantle. And we do a regular show at Clancy's. We do a shanty night at Clancy's once a month in Clancy's and Fremantle. Second Monday of every month, we go down there and basically we sing songs, we teach people songs and get them to come up and do some songs themselves. So it's a very community type feel of what we do for that.
0: And is it a bit of a lost art, the old sea shanties, or is it getting more popular?
1: Yeah, it's getting more popular. It was a lost art for a while, but funnily enough, when COVID hit, there was a song called The Wellerman that got very big on COVID on social media, and a lot of young people got involved. Plus, there was also a game called Assassin's Creed that had a section which was a shanty section or a pirate section that had all sorts of shanties in the background. And so people got really interested about 4 or 5 years ago. When we started 10 years ago, there were probably... Well, we were probably the only shanty band in WA. There's probably about 10 at least now, and there's a big festival in Albany in July each year for shanties as well. So it's getting quite big in WA.
0: Fantastic. Mm. So I think, have you got a bit of that?
3: The Wellerman song, yeah.
4: This is... Let go. Soon may the Wellerman come to bring us sugar.
1: Ah, you've got it.
0: There it is.
4: One day when the tumming is done, we'll take a leave and go.
0: Well, it seems like it's a pretty fun style of singing as well, Bill.
1: Yeah, it is. Yeah, you get a chance to dress up. You know, you can dress as pirates if you want and have a lot of fun on stage. And it is. It's very participative. You pick it up really quickly and it's all about having fun.
0: Fantastic.
2: Good work. Thank you very much for joining us this morning.
0: Good luck, Bill. I hope you beat those sea shanties.
1: It's a pleasure, guys, and hopefully we'll see you there sometime. You never know.
0: Fantastic. That's all happening out at Guildford on the weekend. What do you think? 133-882. Would you like to be part of that? You're going to go out and have a listen. It is 26 past 8.
5: 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Got something you want to say? You're in the right place. This is Perth 6PR. Give us a call on 133-882.
6: Checking in on the majors once again. Mitchell Freeway southbound under speed. Burns Beach Road and Reed Highway. Quinana Freeway northbound slow. Anketell Road to Rolly Road. Leach Highway to Cranford Ave. No delays on the Graham Farmer Freeway. Tonkin Highway slow northbound from Kelvin Road to Hale Road. Roe Highway also slow northbound. Tonkin Highway and southbound at the Great Eastern Highway bypass still. I'm Seb Clark, I'm Perth's traffic leader, 6PR.
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14: And just My name is Optimus Prime. 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
0: So there's one there, Peter Cullen. He was the voice behind Optimus Prime. He sadly passed away. Just off the Sea Shanty, Fishman's Friends was a really good film about sea shanty singers, if you want to have a look at that on the weekend. And then the big song off is on Sunday. You can go to guildfordsongfest.com for all the information about the Guildford Songfest and listen to some sea shanty people. 133-882 is the number. 0487-999-882 is the text line. We'd love to have you with us today. 11.6 degrees on our way to 21 today. Nice to have you with us. It's 8:30 on 6PR.
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16: It's 11 degrees at 8:30. Good morning, I'm Madeline Cross. A man has been charged with the murder of a woman in Perth South East after an alleged family and domestic violence attack. The 28-year-old victim was found unresponsive at a home in St James on Wednesday evening and was declared deceased in hospital soon after. Police arrested the 38-year-old man yesterday, accusing him of assaulting the woman in the days prior, with the injuries ultimately causing her death. He's been held in custody and is due to appear in Perth Magistrates Court today. Two boys aged 11 and 14 are believed to be among 39 missing Australians following a deadly landslide at the border of Nepal and Tibet. Catastrophic flash flooding has left at least 162 people dead, with fears the toll will rise. The boys are understood to have been on a hiking tour with 15 other Australians, all of whom are missing. The federal government has not confirmed the identities or ages of any missing citizens. Red Cross Executive Director of International Programs, Alex Matheson, has told 6PR Breakfast their volunteers are on the ground.
17: The authorities and others will be leading on those. The Red Cross volunteers and staff will be supporting those search and rescue efforts. There will be those people that have been injured or in need of immediate assistance. So there is supplies and technical support to support those people, be that they need water, be that they need first aid.
16: Works to upgrade almost 30 kilometres of Perth's Kwinana Freeway will begin early next year. A contract to deliver the project has been awarded to a consortium. Design will now begin on 11 kilometres of widening from Russell Road to Mortimer Road, as well as additional lanes elsewhere. Toxic chemicals, including radioactive uranium, have been found in an illicit cigarette brand sold in Australia. Double Happiness has also been found to contain high levels of heavy metals. Former Deputy Chief Medical Officer Dr. Nick Coatsworth says the findings are concerning.
18: People are turning to these products because they're available, they're cheap. I mean, there's uranium in these tobacco because the plants are being grown in old mine sites.
16: FedEx workers across the country are taking action in a bid to shore up job security. Drivers, warehouse staff and dock workers are conducting two-hour work stoppages. They're demanding fair pay and protection against AI automation. In finance, the dollar is buying 71.9 US cents and 12,761 Indonesian rupiah. The All Ords is up 20 points at 9,263.
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16: Bulldogs ruck Tim English returns for tonight's wildcard final against Collingwood. Aaron Norton will line up for the blockbuster at the G after hurting his ankle. The Magpies regain Isaac Quaynor and Pat Lipinski. And Minwoo Lee has made a sensational start to his debut tour championship, firing an 8-under-62 to take the first round lead in Atlanta. Overhauling his swing mechanics during a mid-season break paid immediate dividends as the Australian poured in 8 birdies to sit 2 shots clear at the top. The 28-year-old says he's feeling in top form.
19: It was nice to hit shots that I saw out there, and it was really good. That was probably the biggest part of the good scoring. Didn't miss it in wrong spots, missed them in the right spots.
16: That's the latest news and sport.
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6: Mitchell Freeway southbound under speed, Burns Beach Road and Reed Highway. Quinana Freeway northbound slow, Anchortel Road to Rowley Road, Leach Highway to Cranford Ave. No delays on the Graham Farmer, the tunnel moving well in both directions. Tonkin Highway slow northbound from Kelvin Road to Howell Road. I'm Seb Clark and Perth's traffic leader 6PR.
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16: We're in for a mostly sunny day with light winds around today, reaching a maximum of 21 degrees. Tomorrow will be partly cloudy and 22, warming up even more on Sunday to 25 with mostly sunny conditions. We might see a shower or two on Monday and a top of 22, partly cloudy and 19 on Tuesday. The outlook for Wednesday is 19 and cloudy conditions. More rain expected on Thursday with a possible shower and 20 degrees. Right now, it's 12 degrees. More news at 9 o'clock on Perth 6PR.
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2: And it is 23-9, and to win our Talkback Core of the Day prize, we want you to get involved in your best voice artist. Do you have a favourite? Or your favourite character that has been created by an artist that you've enjoyed over the years? 1-3-8-82 is our number if you would like to throw your hat in the ring.
0: Now, before we do get to those, we were talking about choirs and the battle that's happening out at Guildford on the weekend. Joan from Gosnells, were you a chorister?
4: Yes, well, I was, as was my sister, at Kent Street Senior High School in the 60s. We had a Pat Jones, and then later we had Irmgard Schroeder, and all the boys loved her.
0: Who's Irmgard Schroeder?
4: She was the singing teacher at Kent Street High School.
0: Okay.
4: And we competed in the Perth Stedford in the Perth Town Hall. We had to all get dressed up in our formal uniforms and.
2: What did you sing, Joan? What did you sing? Have you got a few bars you can give us here on the Brekkie Show this morning?
4: Oh, not really. Not really at the moment. But no. we sang. One of the ones I remember vividly is the Sky Boat song. And Patricia Jones said, "And you're not to sway." Because apparently some of the other schools were swaying while they were singing it.
0: How dare they have fun while they're singing their song. That's great. Nice memories. Thank you, Joan, for your call this morning.
4: Another thing before I go.
0: Yeah,
4: you still there?
0: Yeah.
4: Has Carl looked around it in the Guildford Grammar Chapel and seen the carvings?
2: Oh.
4: My grandfather was a Swede and he was a wood carver. And he did the carvings in Guildford Grammar Chapel.
2: Well, there you go. There you go. Thank you for that.
0: A bit of history.
4: There you go.
2: Yeah. I actually don't recall seeing carvings, but there might be some old Guildfordians out there that have seen them. But, yeah, I spent a fair bit of time in that chapel. When I was a boarder, I used to attend chapel if you're in school every single Sunday. And as I said, I spent some time in the choir while I had a high voice.
0: Yep.
2: Once I dropped, I tended to do other things, Mick.
0: You were dropped as well.
2: I grew out of the choir. Anyway, if you'd like to get involved, please join the program. 1-3-8-82 is the number.
0: Now, off the back of Optimus Prime and Eeyore voice actor Peter Cullen dying, we're talking about your favourite voice over people or your favourite voice characters. So we head out to South Perth with Dennis. Dennis, who's one of yours? Dennis, you there?
5: Me there!
0: Can we do that one again?
5: You be there!
7: Friday night is Speedway night!
2: Yes. That has been a...
0: been a long time, that one.
2: No, Con's been around for a long time.
0: Yeah.
2: He has been the voice of Speedway. He's been called Dennis, has he, Mr. Speedway, for decades?
5: No, mate. No. He's got some good memories whenever we think about that one.
2: Yeah, absolutely. I mean, Con would have been doing that for 50 years, I reckon, because we've been down the Motorplex for 26 seasons. So I started down there in 2000 because I've been commentating down there. In fact, Con invited me to start commentating Speedway when it was still at Claremont.
0: Yeah, okay.
2: And he was certainly well ingrained. And all I can remember is him promoting it. And still, he is the man that is invited to promote every single what's called Friday and Super Saturdays, mostly Super Saturdays these days, but he's still Mr. Speedway.
0: Because they own that Friday night of Speedway night. That was they just owned that. That was a great line.
2: Still do.
0: Yeah, still do. Let's head out to Beckenham. Muzza.
8: Yeah, g'day, boys. And I think in time to come in the next probably maybe decade or more, if Carl keeps going, maybe you're one of the great commentary person in sport and other things, Carl, you do well. But one of your best, Carl, before I get to my favourite current one is, "Oh, Betty, the cat did the whoops on the bed."
0: Oh,
8: you
0: do
8: a great Frank Spencer impersonation, Boris.
2: Thank you, Mouse. Thank you. Yes. Okay. All right. Keep going. Now, who is your favourite?
8: It's Mooney.
2: Who?
8: Lawrence Mooney from the front bar, mate. Lawrence Mooney?
2: Yeah.
8: He does impersonations.
2: Yeah.
8: Does some characters. He's quite funny, eh?
0: He did do a very good, who was the Prime Minister? The fancy hoity-toity Prime Minister?
25: Malcolm Turnbull.
0: Malcolm Turnbull.
25: Yeah, he's got it here.
26: And the great thing about Malcolm, is that I enjoy speaking, and you enjoy listening to me, and I enjoy listening to me. Because I enjoy pronouncing all of the letters in all of the words. Like, I like saying environment. And my favourite month of the year is February.
0: Yeah, very good.
2: Thank you, Muzza. What about Chantel? Hello, Chantel.
3: Good morning, fellas. How's it going?
0: Good, Chantel. Well.
3: So my voice is, and in the morning, I'm making waffles.
7: That's right, boo. Now I'm a flying, talking donkey. You might have seen a house fly, maybe even a super fly, but I bet you ain't never seen a donkey fly.
0: Yeah, nice one. Eddie Murphy.
2: Donkey fly.
0: Eddie Murphy. He's a good one, Chantel. Good pick.
2: If I said Mel Blanc to you.
0: Yes.
2: Mel Blanc?
0: Yeah.
2: What does that make you think of?
0: I think Porky Pig.
2: Lots.
0: Lots of things. Though.
2: Like
0: yeah.
2: So many. Daffy Duck, Bugs Bunny, Porky Pig, and the list goes on.
9: That's all, folks.
0: How much fun would it be if that was your mate? And you'd have a couple of beers and just sit around and get him to do all his voices. Yeah. All his, like the yeah. Daffy Duck, the pork. Go up to a bar and order a beer as Daffy Duck.
2: Yeah.
0: Fantastic. Yeah. It's great. We'd head out to Willison. John.
10: Good morning, guys. Carl and Mick. I was lucky enough to go and see Driving Miss Daisy when James Earl came here. It was a fantastic show. And Carl, I gave him my Bombers jacket.
2: Did you?
10: Emblemed the Claremont Football Club, who you, I know, hate.
2: Well, I don't hate them. I dislike. There's a harsh word as hate. You've got to respect those that are better than you on the day, Johnny. But all right, we like that. Now, we've got some audio. Who's this?
11: Simba. Being brave doesn't mean you go looking for trouble.
2: Who's that? Anyone know who that is? 133-882 is our number. Let's go to Pete in Stirling. G'day, Pete.
12: G'day, Carl and Mick. I did Ernie from the Muppets about 40 years ago on a radio station where they did Who Do You Do? So I'll give it a crack again.
0: Yeah, give it a go.
2: Go, Pete.
12: Okay. Rubber ducky, you're the one. You make bath time lots of fun. Rubber ducky, I'm awfully fond of you. Boop, boop, dee doo.
2: That's good, mate. That's good, mate.
0: I don't know how the listeners are on this morning. Yeah,
2: you know what we should do? It's a pity I've got to work tonight. We could just get Friday, invite everyone down the pub and just see how you do.
0: Exactly.
2: Oh, that'd be good.
0: That was very good. That was very good.
2: Well done, Pete.
0: One we got in here is, it's from...
13: And I've got my nifty scrub brush to help me scrub my back. It's a very special friend of mine.
2: Is Pete still there?
0: Sounds exactly like Pete.
2: Hey, Pete.
0: That might be Pete.
2: Pete?
0: No, we've lost Pete.
2: He's gone.
0: This one from David on the text line. Gents, the best voiceover person was John Blackman. I read a while ago, he was a dozen TV characters. Probably the best was Dickie Knee.
27: Yeah, it amazes me sometimes.
28: Have you got your sister...
27: Hello.
28: Oh, hello, Ophelia.
27: How are you?
28: Yes. Are you there, Dickie?
27: Yes, I'm here. And so is my sister. Say hello, Ophelia. Hello.
28: Oh, that's good. Oh,
27: right.
28: That's and look, good. Alfred Desk Mike. Hello, Alfred.
27: G'day, how are you, mate?
28: Very well.
27: Nice to see you.
0: Yeah, plenty of them. And some of the people on The Simpsons, a guy called Dan Castellaneta, he does Homer Simpson, does Krusty, Barney Gumble, Grandpa Simpson, Mayor Quimby. It's amazing the talent that some of these people have got. But one of my favourite would have been an Australian one, a bloke called John Million, famous for this sort of stuff.
27: It amazes me sometimes.
0: Not that stuff.
28: Have you got your sister...
27: Hello.
0: That was Johnny Blackman.
28: Hello,
0: so a guy called John Million did all the VB ads many years ago, and it was just that voice that was absolutely synonymous. So
29: how does it happen? You're coaching the crew.
0: Is that
29: or
0: him? That's
29: the
0: him
29: news.
0: There, yeah. They used
29: or
0: him for years. I think enough he died, they kept using him for the VB ads. He was synonymous with it. So there's some of the things. 133-882. We'd love to hear from you this morning. It is 8:45.
30: 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Keep the conversation flowing. 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
31: Getting reports of a crash in Bateman, Kwinana Freeway northbound at Leach Highway. The centre lane is blocked. Towing services are on site. Traffic is busy on approach, so drive with some caution there. Still reports of this truck breakdown, and it looked like it was going to be cleared up earlier on, but they've had some issues there in Connolly. Mitchell Freeway northbound at Hodges Drive. The left lane has been closed by the incident response team. Motorists are outside of their vehicles. Traffic is now heavy on approach, so exercise caution. I'm Seb Clark from Perth's traffic leader, 6PR.
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8: So all this week, we have had you going in to win our Talkback Core of the Day. And today we have chosen Karen because Karen, who got put into the beer, bread and biscuits singing pen, the pig pen, as she referred to it as, Karen, they were your words, not mine, from Herne Hill. 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All of our daily winners are now into the draw. Seb has the wheel ready. He's about to spin his wheel and someone will be getting a telephone call from us in a moment. So we have spun our wheel and there's our winner. Let's see who it is going to be. We're going to ring a telephone number and hopefully this person answers the phone. I can tell you we are heading to Midvale.
9: Good prize. Great prize.
8: It's a great prize. I just wonder who this person is going to take. I wonder if this person has seven friends and or will it be family who is going to be taken by this person. As we head to Midvale, we are about to dial the number.
10: Hi, if you record your name and reason for calling, I'll see if this person is available.
8: Okay. Hello, it's Carl Langdon from 6PR. Could you please pick up the phone?
11: So now that will be a phone, letting you know who it
8: this is. This is what happens, you know. I got these real estate guys keep on leaving me these messages these days. So you see whether you want to pick up or not. No.
11: Yeah, I don't want to. We've got to stop talking for a minute just so it sends through. So we just talk. There we go.
10: Please stay on the line.
8: Okay.
11: Now we're waiting.
8: Bit of thinking music.
9: It's a new Simon's here.
8: Doesn't have a bit that of thinking thing. Music.
11: Yeah, it does. Does it? Actually, it doesn't. No, not yours. Yours is very old.
8: What have you got?
9: I got an old.
8: Is yours as old as your ute?
9: Yeah, pretty much.
12: Right. Hello?
8: Hello.
12: Hello.
8: Who's that? Is that Donna?
12: Donna.
8: Hello, yeah. Donna. It's Carl and Mick here from R826PR. Simon Beaumont's here as well. How are you?
12: Good, thank you, Carl.
8: Do you know what you might have won?
12: No.
8: You don't? Did you ring?
12: No.
8: Did you ring 6PR during the week and win a talkback core of the day opportunity to go in to win our grand final function at Crown?
12: Yes.
8: You did.
12: Yeah.
8: Well, guess what? Guess what?
12: No.
8: Have you got seven friends?
12: Oh, my God. Thank you so very much.
8: Have you got seven friends that you can take to Crown?
12: I've got

0: I have a daughter who is basically bleeds purple. So Fremantle are there. She desperately wants to be there. So, yeah, you guys have absolutely made my weekend, my year.
1: Brilliant. Fantastic. Well, you've just made our promo. We love that. Yeah. You have a great weekend, and thank you for listening to 6PR.
0: Thank you.
1: Good on you.
0: Oh, love you guys. Thank you so much.
2: Good on you, Donna. Well done. Fantastic.
3: How good.
2: How good.
3: That was great.
2: That voice? Simon Boehm.
3: Yeah, hi, how are you? I love you guys too. After that, that's made me happy.
1: Is
3: all
1: Mick
3: that.
1: On your show today? Or is
3: no,
1: he
3: Mick,
1: already...
3: Mick rang me last night and he's fair to say he had a fair head of steam up.
2: Yeah,
3: it is. The mild mannered, beautiful Mick Collins, a little bit fired up last night.
1: Why? Why is he fired up?
3: Oh, I can't tell you.
1: Why not?
3: Sometimes he gets, sometimes people don't pay Mick the respect that he deserves.
4: It wasn't because he had to come in here.
2: No.
4: This morning, was it?
2: No, not at all.
1: You're looking for a new phone, was he?
3: You're all right today?
2: I'm good today. Thanks.
4: I can't imagine him mad or angry.
3: Yeah, no, me neither. It's first time. Yeah, I've known him for a while. He's huge.
4: Look at the size of him.
3: Yeah, I know he's big.
2: Let's move on.
4: He's a gentle giant.
1: What's on your show, Simon?
3: On the show today, we will confirm that our biggest tip is closing down. So you'll hear it for the first time that Tamala Park up in the northern suburbs, there was a meeting last night and the first steps have been taken to shut it down.
2: Is that because of the bin juice?
3: Yeah, it is. It is because of the bin juice. And so Kwinana will be, so there's seven councils, Wanneroo, Stirling, Joondalup, the three big ones and some others, and the city of Perth. And so all our rubbish will be.
2: So they're heading, shutting it completely?
3: Yeah. It'll be staged, the closure, but we'll talk about that on the show today. Hmm. Our yes, no poll today, not dissimilar to what we did yesterday because tomorrow is the big day, and Sevi, I think you're on air on Sunday, aren't you?
5: So
3: you'll be covering the Secret Harbour by-election result.
4: The leading political reporter, Sebastian Clark, from 9 to 12 on Sunday morning. Tune in.
3: Australia's youngest
4: covering
3: political
4: angles. No bias.
1: Who are the contenders, Seb, you know? Yeah.
4: Georgia Tree. She doesn't speak, so I won't be talking to her.
1: That's good. Simon.
3: There's a few shenanigans down there today. So we have heard that because One Nation normally turn up with a big bus, right? The big orange bus, but it's been parked out. You can't get access to the polling place this morning. So we will have a yes-no question about that today. Paul Hayes will be filling in for Glenn, who's overseas. So looking forward to that. And Merce back in with his talking music as well.
2: Great.
3: We'll remember Dolly Parton today.
2: Yep, fantastic. Yep,
3: all right.
2: Thank you, Simon.
3: Thanks, mate.
2: We'll look forward to you on the radio from just after 9 o'clock.
3: Calm down, mate.
2: Thank you, Simon. Thank
1: He's
2: you,
1: been
2: Simon.
1: Pretty good this morning.
3: He's been very good.
1: I didn't know he was wound up.
2: No, it wasn't. I'm okay. It's 5 to 9.
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4: Good news. This crash has been cleared up from Kwinana Freeway northbound at Leach Highway in Bateman. Traffic is busy on approach, so be aware of that. Mitchell Freeway southbound under speed, Burns Beach Road and Reed Highway, Kwinana Freeway and the Mitchell Freeway northbound slow Anchortail Road to Rolly Road, South Street to Leach Highway and heavy Hodges Drive. I'm Seb Clark and Perth's traffic leader, 6PR.
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3: Well, it's been a great week. Karen was a lot of fun. Donna is very happy, as we just heard from Midvale. So off to Crown, enjoying the grand final function there. And we would like to thank a lot of people, including Kevin, our security guard, to Kane and Tracy, to Pip, and also the rest of the team in the newsroom. We have had Mick stepping in for Millsy today. We've got Seb, who's pushing the buttons behind the scenes. We've got some winners, and winners are always grinners. So what does that look like, Mick?
4: So the rumour file, thanks to PWD Performance Web and Digital. The $100 winner today is to the Greatest Showman, plus the weekly winner going into the first draw for the chance to win $20,000. The winner this week is Oompa Oompa.
3: And
4: clipped wings.
3: Yeah, we've got two in this week because we've had such a good room for. Yep. Maddie as well, who stepped in off the bench for Pippa, who we lost midweek as well. So I've got to mention Maddie as she came in to fill in for the news. She's done a great job. And don't forget today, Simon will be kicking off with giving away some tickets to the first qualifying final involving Freo on Thursday. We'll have some more tickets on Monday. You'll have sports today with the boys broadcasting from down there at the Ray Hotel on Wednesday and Thursday. Jamie Barnett with an OB outside Opta Stadium. Chances to win tickets to the Dockers all weekend.
4: Yep, so if you're supporting or playing, good luck this weekend. It's 9 o'clock.
2: 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News.
5: It's 12 degrees at 9 o'clock. Good morning, I'm Madeline Cross. A man has been charged with murder over the death of a woman in Perth Southeast on Wednesday. The 28-year-old victim was found unresponsive that evening with critical injuries on a residential street in St. James. She was rushed to hospital but declared deceased soon after. The man's due to appear in Perth Magistrates Court today. Families in Australia are desperately waiting for answers amid the search for survivors of the deadly flash flooding in Nepal. Nelson Scott is covering the disaster.
6: 39 Australians are among the hundreds still unaccounted for, more than 24 hours after a fast-moving torrent of muddy water tore through parts of the border between Nepal and Tibet. Close to 400 people have now been confirmed dead, and at least 500 have been rescued during the massive search for survivors. An army training centre has been converted into a rescue hub as officials scramble to respond to the disaster. There are fears of fresh flooding in the Himalayas as two lakes formed by debris are at risk of bursting. The Australian government has committed $5 million in humanitarian aid. Covering the Nepal flood disaster, Nelson Scott.
5: Toxic chemicals, including radioactive uranium, have been found in an illicit cigarette brand sold in Australia. Former Deputy Chief Medical Officer Dr. Nick Coatsworth says following the discovery of the double happiness ingredients, the government should be doing more to warn people about the dangers.
7: People are turning to these products because they're available, they're cheap, and they don't have an awareness of, firstly, how dangerous they are in terms of the content. I mean, I said arsenic and cadmium. I didn't say the big one, which was uranium.
5: A house in Perth Southeast has been damaged by flames after a fire overnight. 9 firefighting crews were called to the single-storey home in Kelmscott around 1:30 this morning. The flames were extinguished before 5 o'clock. Investigators are at the home this morning to determine the cause and extent of the damage. A contract has been awarded for upgrades to Perth's Kwinana Freeway. The upgrade includes widening 11 kilometres from Russell Road to Mortimer Road and will begin early next year. In finance, the All Ords is up 33 points to 9,276. The dollar's buying 71.9 US cents and 12,761 Indonesian rupiah.
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5: Bulldogs ruck Tim English returns for tonight's wildcard final against Collingwood at the MCG. The Pies regain Isaac Quaynor and Pat Lipinski. Dogs defender Bailey Dale says Collingwood will present a number of challenges.
8: They're quite a good rebound team. They really do slingshot from their back end. So we're going to have to watch that on the G. They like to sort of run and gun from back there. And they've got some pretty dangerous small forwards as well. So being able to kill the contest and not let them get drop a ball is going to be one of the ways we're going to have to go about it.
5: Melbourne has named vice-captain Jack Viney for his first game of the season to take on Carlton tomorrow night. Minwoo Lee has made a sensational start to his debut tour championship, firing an 8-under-62 to take the first round lead in Atlanta. And in rugby, the Wallabies coach has overhauled his side to face Argentina on Sunday, naming an entirely new starting forward pack. That's the latest news and sport.
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10: Got a breakdown, Willeri Drive northbound at Roe Highway in Willerton. The left-hand lane is blocked, no traffic delays. Keeping in mind if you're heading that way, still dealing with that truck breakdown on the Mitchell Freeway northbound at Hodges Drive in Connolly. Left-hand lane is closed there with the motorist down to the vehicle. Heading south on the Mitchell, still slow going. Burns Beach Road, then Reed Highway northbound on the Mitchell, slow at Hodges Drive. Kwinana Freeway travelling well in both directions. No delays on the Graham Farm and Northbridge Tunnel or in the city. I'm Bruce Welsh on 6PR.
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5: We're in for a mostly sunny day with light winds reaching a maximum of 21 degrees. Tomorrow will be partly cloudy and 22, warming up even more on Sunday to 25 degrees with mostly sunny conditions. We might see a shower or two on Monday and 22, partly cloudy and 19 on Tuesday. The outlook for Wednesday shows cloudy conditions and 19 degrees. More rain expected on Thursday with a possible shower and 20 degrees. Right now it's 13 degrees. More news at 9:30 on Perth 6PR.
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13: Yes, good morning. Thanks for listening to the show today on this Friday morning. Fridays, hey, how good. We're here until midday today.
14: 3-hour tour.
13: Thanks, team. Yeah, we're a 3-hour tour. If you'd like to call in, you can. Just a reminder, our call of the day today is a great prize pack. It's a $400 prize pack, which includes a family pass to go and see the latest Spider-Man film, Brand New Day, plus some merchandise. And we'll give that away today. Thanks to Sony Pictures. That's our prize for today. And we got a great prize today. We have a double pass to the sellout to the qualifying final between Frio and Hawthorn. How good is that? A double pass to go and see Frio and play Hawthorn next week. And that's a great prize for you to buy into today. Give us a call. 133-882 is the phone number. Or you can text in 0487-999-882. On the show today, it is now official. As of last night, there was a meeting held and our biggest tip, which is up at Mindari, up at Tamala Park, is going to close down. So we'll speak to Gary Mack. He's the chair of the Mindari Regional Council. So this tip looks after 850,000 households throughout Perth, and it's official. It's closing down. I wonder what next. I wonder where all that landfill will go. We'll find out a little bit later on in the program. As we continue to watch and worry about the situation in Nepal, you would have heard in Maddie's news bulletins today that 1,500 people are now feared dead. And 39 Australians are missing, including two children. And as we watch and worry about all of that, what next for Nepal? We'll speak to a Perth-based charity that do work in Nepal. They are worried about what this will mean on the ground for the very important community groups and not-for-profit groups through the region. So we'll have a chat about that on the show as well. Thanks for listening in. I just wanted to play. I must confess, listen, I thought this was a joke. I thought this was a joke when I first started reading about it, but it is official. Donald Trump is renaming Lake Ontario. He's renaming Lake Ontario. He's got a beef with the Canadian government and the Canadian Prime Minister over tariffs. And this is Donald Trump making it official, confirming to people like me that it's not a joke. He is renaming Lake Ontario. Have a listen. Here we go. Thank you, team. Donald Trump.
15: Ontario, effective immediately to Lake America. That's going to take place right now as I sign the order. The Canadian officials have treated us very badly. They're nasty people. They charge our farmers 400% tariffs. They've been doing it for a long time. We deal with a lot of people. People oftentimes, they'll ask me, who's the worst to deal with on trade? And I said, that's easy. Canada.
13: So I reckon that's pathetic. I reckon that's absolutely pathetic. So Mark Carney, who's the Prime Minister of Canada, he has said this. The name Lake Ontario comes from the Wendat word Ontario, which appropriately means the lake is beautiful, the lake is big. The name is more than 400 years old. It predates both the Confederation of Canada and the Declaration of Independence of the United States of America. We know that America is changing, says Mark Carney. Their trading relationships, their foreign policies, their national monuments, their hydronyms, which I think is their, you know, is the naming protocols for bodies of water. Canadians also know that naming reality means calling it Lake Ontario, then, now, and always. Donald Trump has tried to, is trying to change the name of the lake. It's one of the five Great Lakes. It's the southernmost of all the lakes. And people have been living alongside Lake Ontario for 11,000 years. And he has decided to change the name of it using one of those little leather binders that he has, and he signs it and then shows everyone his signature. I think that's probably one of the more pathetic things I've heard in world leadership, if you don't mind me saying. 11 and a half minutes past 9 o'clock, 133-882 this morning. We have heard from the pre-polling place down at Secret Harbour, Sunlight Drive in Port Kennedy. We have heard there's been some shenanigans down there this morning. We understand that the orange bus, which One Nation normally parks outside the pre-polling place, has been parked out by Labor vehicles. So that's either a, you know, welcome to the big league One Nation, or just a sign, or it's a sign that Labor are taking One Nation very seriously, or it's just a sign of how ruthless Labor have been during this campaign. You can make up your own mind there. And our yes-no poll today is about Secret Harbour. But Roger Cook, the Premier, has been out this morning espousing the fact that we're getting WWE back into Perth. So both him and Rita Saffiotti, the Minister for Sport and Recreation, have been out and about this morning. But this is what Roger Cook has said this morning about the flyers, about the Labor flyers that have been distributed in Secret Harbour.
16: Oh, well, there's no particular reason. Obviously, I've been in Sydney this week for National Cabinet. I have commitments today that were prior commitments. But I've been to pre-poll on a number of occasions, and, of course, our teams are down there.
17: Are you confident that flyers handed out by Labor meet WAEC standards?
16: Yes, we are. I mean, they're fully authorised. They meet all the requirements of the law, and what they do is tell the truth. Tell the truth that Pauline Hanson did vote against tax cuts, did vote against cheaper childcare, did vote against improving Medicare, and has never put her hand up to vote for WA.
13: So, again, you know, we are being asked to, and some of these things, as I said last week, some of the flyers that, and it's Mark Reid, right? He's the head of the party, the Labor Party in WA. He decides these things and signs off on them. You would have read in the paper today, in the West today, that One Nation have taken these issues, the flyer issues, to the Electoral Commission. We'll wait to see what happens there. I mean, it could be just the rough and tumble of politics. But as I said last week, I don't like being lied to. For example, Pauline Hanson and Basil Zemplis do not want to dismantle Medicare, for example. So that was Roger this morning. So distancing himself from what the party are deciding to do in the election. And so I wanted to ask you this today. We did ask a question about Secret Harbour in our yes, no, but I wanted to ask you this one today. Here's our yes, no question.
18: Right. Let's clear this up once and for all.
19: Yes, no.
20: Father's Day is almost here, and if you're puzzled about what to get, we have a solution. Games World has 12 stores across WA. 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
13: So the yes-no question today, is Secret Harbour and the issues we're seeing in Secret Harbour, is this the bellwether for the nation? Is this the bellwether seat? In other words, is this what we're seeing down there, is this a sign of things to come? Is it a bellwether seat? Is it what we're going to cop for the next 2 years before the next federal election? And I'm a yes on this. We see One Nation breathing down Labor's neck. We see the main issues being national and state issues, housing, mass migration, congestion, cost of living, and more broadly, I reckon, we have an issue with trusting the incumbent governments. There's a trust issue that we are all facing. So my question today is, what we're seeing in Secret Harbour, the bellwether, the portent of what's to come, is it a sign of the issues we're going to be talking about for the next 2 years? Mass migration, lack of housing, cost of living, and trust in Canberra and trust in Dumas House. Is this an election of portent of things to come, yes or no? So it's a technical political question for you today, but is what we're seeing down there in the last, I don't know, 3 months, is it a bellwether for the nation? Is it a sign of what's to come? 133-882. Love to hear from you today. Yes or no? In other words, I guess another way of wording it is this, we're going to see 2 years of this, aren't we? Every time there's a state election, a by-election, as we head into the next federal election, is what we're seeing in Secret Harbour going to be repeated time and time again? That's the question for you today. 133-882 is the phone number. Aileen, the voice of reason, that's mind-blowing from Trump. I had to cancel my trip to see my ever-shrinking family in Scotland because of the Trump instigated war in the Middle East. I say my plans have been trumpled. Now I think it's applying to the world. Renaming a lake, the name of a lake. I don't think I've ever heard of that before. I know he renamed the Gulf of Mexico because he was unhappy with them over, you know, illegal immigrants and the like, but that's, I don't reckon that's okay. It'll always be Lake Ontario to the rest of the world, to Canadians, probably to Americans as well. It's Lake Ontario. It's not Lake America. That's childish and pathetic, I would have thought. 133-882, a yes from me, says Mark on Cannibal, on a yes, no today. Josh says, yes, it's a sign of things to come, One Nation or no nation. Greg, yeah, for sure, Labor's scared because we all know that Labor lies about everything and people are seeing through them now. Thanks, Greg. I don't know if they lie about everything, Greg, but we are starting to notice some of the lies, aren't we? No doubt about that. Ashley says Secret Harbour may well be a bellwether event unless Albo and Cookie can rebuild trust. 133-882. Love to hear from you today. Thanks for listening in. Friday, of course. So generally on Friday, we try to take the foot off the accelerator a little bit and try to cheer everybody up as we head into the weekend. We will do a bit of that. We've got sport with Paul Hazelby, music with Chris Murphy as well. But and we'd love to hear from you. 133-882 is the phone number. Jerry says, is it the G or Marvel for tonight's game? Is it the G or Marvel for tonight's game? Well, let me get my phone out for you, Jerry. In fact, while we're doing that, lads, we might do this.
19: 6PR's ultimate grand final giveaway.
13: Yeah, thanks to Parkwood Plumbing Centre. Hello to our friends. I think it's Lena and Steve at Parkwood. You could win a trip to the AFL Grand Final. Flights, accommodation, two tickets to the Grand Final. All you need to do is listen out for this cue to call. So when you hear that on our show today, call this number 133-882 and you could be in the draw. We might play it a few times on the program today, being a Friday. Keep it on 6PR for your chance to win the 2026 Toyota Grand Final giveaway. 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And the AFL Grand Final promotion code, official code, is GFAFL26102. I have it, Western Bulldogs are playing Collingwood tonight at the MCG, and Melbourne and Carlton are playing at the MCG tomorrow night at 5:30. Thanks for listening. 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
13: The polls will close tomorrow night at the polling place at Secret Harbour for the seat of Secret Harbour, recently vacated with the retirement of Paul Papalia, and it's on. And we're asking the question today, is Secret Harbour the bellwether? In other words, the sign of things to come for the nation in terms of politics. We could have two more years of this. as we head into 2028 around the issues, One Nation emerging as a political movement into a legit political party. The yes are 25 on this and the no's are 4. G'day, Scott.
0: How you going, Simon? I think this is a catalyst for what's going to happen. But the thing is, with immigration, it's a very delicate way of balancing it, because I work in a hospital. I've been there nearly 20 years in March, and it's a good-paying job. But every second person you see in the hospital system is somebody from overseas, because the local kids don't want to do it. And it's a good, very good-paying job. And you go home clean, you go to work clean, you come home clean. And that's the thing, too. People don't want to do these other jobs. They want high-paying jobs. And the thing with cost of living is, it's not just in Australia. It's worldwide epidemic as well.
13: Yeah, I do agree with you there, Scott. What's what we're seeing overseas looks to be coming here. We've always had the benefit of being an island and being isolated, but we are seeing some of the other social issues around the world coming here. So I'm asking the question today is what we've seen over the last 3 months in Secret Harbour. Is it a bellwether? Is it a portent of things to come? Is there more of the same coming at virtually every turn, every by-election, every state election? In Victoria, we've got a state election coming up. And again, it'll be we'll probably mostly be talking about One Nation and Labor, although there's a pretty strong Liberal candidate in Victoria, I think. G'day, Brad.
1: G'day, Bowie. How are you?
13: Going well, mate. Where are you?
1: I'm in Trusty Carol's zone today. I'm just local. But I'm not loving the sub-zero temperatures down here, I've got to tell you.
13: Yeah, no, it's a bit tricky, isn't it? Now, politics, Brad, talk to me.
1: Yeah, Bowie, I firmly believe that this is what we're in for. You say that there's a silent majority that voted them in, and I agree with you, but I think there's a growing disquiet. And just on another note, how's the arrogance of Team Red? You know, we get the Prime Minister here, oh no, nothing to see down there, I'm not going down there. And the day before the by-election closes, you know, Mr. Cook, let's just announce a WWE event. And, oh, no, we're busy. We've got prior commitments. Really?
13: Yeah. Not good point. Yeah, I think as Paul Murray once coined it in a column, it's the Bogan vote, racetrack, WWE, all of that. That's Mooner's phrasing, not mine. Thanks, Brad. Is Secret Harbour a bellwether for the nation of what's to come, what the nation's political issues are? The yes are 35 and the no's are 4. Thanks for being part of it. Well, a couple of weeks ago, we did hear a whisper that perhaps Tamala Park, which is our biggest tip, right? It's north of Perth, up Marmion Avenue, up towards Mindarie, and it looks after 850,000 homes. All the big councils send their rubbish there. Wanneroo, Stirling, Joondalup, also Cambridge, Vincent and the City of Perth. And those councils comprise the Mindarie Regional Council. The chair of the Mindarie Regional Council is Gary Mack. He's also the Mayor of Cambridge and he joins us now. There was a meeting last night. G'day, Gary.
3: G'day, Simon. How are you? And good morning to your listeners.
13: So meeting last night, this is the beginning of the end for the park, is it?
3: Look, it is. Last night, council voted to allow us member councils, those who wish to join, to send their waste down to the Red Bin waste to a waste to energy facility. That is an incineration facility down at Kwinana. And because the Tamala Park landfill site is coming close to the end of its life, it's not quite there yet. And so this allows five councils initially to take their waste down there. But it's really important that people understand that there'll always be a need for landfill because not all waste can be incinerated. For example, asbestos, building waste, contaminated soils and metals can't be dealt with down there because it's an incinerator, not a furnace. And this will help us meet the state government target of reducing landfill waste down to 15% from red bin waste by 2030. At the moment, around the metropolitan area, it's about 38%. It's come down a lot. And the circular economy, things like containers for change, seamless, the electricity capturing program, all the secondhand fashion shops, they're all contributing to this in a pretty big way. And so we're well on our way to meeting, you know, that important target. Last night was a significant decision.
13: Yeah, sorry to interrupt. Gary, we've been covering a couple of stories recently about leachate leaking potentially into the groundwater aquifers, or as we like to call in the media, bin juice. Has that hurried the decision up, that the lining of Tamala Park is not up to the job?
3: Well, the tip itself is lined. There's two issues there. One is the leachate and one is the actual lining. When the tip

0: opened in 1991. The first part of it, they didn't put any underlining liner on it. And we've known that for years. So what the Mindarie Regional Council wants to do is put a lining on top of it to help prevent rainwater from getting in there and so on, because the leachate issue, which is basically decomposing organic material mixed with water from rain or underground water, is what is the contaminant. And also, so the leachate levels is what we want to try and minimise. Now, at the moment, we're actually doing some measurements to actually measure exactly what the leachate levels are. All landfills have leachates, and yep. The problem with the leachate we've got up in Tamala Park is that it's elevated, and therefore it's actually interfering with the gas extraction. Okay. And of course, Tamala Park is now surrounded by houses,
1: yep.
0: And the gas that comes out has got ammonia, hydrogen sulfide, and methane, which is the causation of the odour. So
1: yeah.
0: The elevated leach levels are preventing the proper extraction of that gas, which I might say is also incinerated on site to create electricity. So we need to get that down so that we can actually collect the gases, and that will solve the odour problem, which has been a real worry for residents around there, and we're well aware of that, and we want to really get on top of this. So the idea is not to remove all the leachate from the landfill, just to remove sufficient amount so that the gases can be collected.
1: Yeah. This is Gary Mack. Now, Gary's the chair of the Mindarie Regional Council, and this is all the councils that send their red bin rubbish to Tamala Park. If you get on top of the leachate and the smell, when will Tamala Park close down? And the secondary question, does Kwinana have the capacity down there for all this red bin waste?
0: Look, it does. Kwinana has given us a guarantee that they will take all waste, and they'll continue to take our waste. Even if the incinerator needs maintenance on, so that gives us great comfort. As to how long that we'll have to have oversight of the landfill, it's just not a case of shutting the gate and walking away.
1: Mm-hmm.
0: We actually have to make sure that the topography of the site is really good, that there's no pooling of water, water is drained off. We also have to make sure that there's a capping, there's subsoil, topsoil, and vegetation. And because it's within the urban area, we've got to make sure this is aesthetically pleasing as well as eliminating gas and odour.
1: Mm.
0: And most typical landfill sites at closure need monitoring for about 30 years after the closure date.
1: Yeah, well.
0: So it's a long-term monitoring. Gas extraction occurs for about a decade, sometimes more afterwards, depending on the composition. So as I say, Simon, it's not a case of just shutting the gate and walking away. We'll be needing to monitor that in some form or other for decades to come.
1: And Gary, one final one is, are all the councils that are part of Mindarie Regional Council in accord? In other words, will all of them start to not use Tamala Park, if that makes sense, start to not use it and go to Kwinana all at the same time, or will it be phased?
0: No, it's likely to be phased. Five of the smaller councils, four of the smaller councils, that's Kilimine and Stirling, are likely to send their rubbish off. Joondalup and Wanneroo will continue to use landfill because there's still a part of it that actually needs to be filled, again, to get the correct topography.
1: Yep.
0: But they, at any time in the future, they can join to send their waste down to the incineration facility.
1: Yeah, all right. Thank you for the chat, Gary. Good on you.
0: No worries. Thanks, Simon. Good morning.
1: Good morning. So, yeah, Gary Mack, the chair of the Mindarie Regional Council. So, yeah, it's decided last night to get out of the Tamala Park landfill tip site. The smell is pretty bad, apparently. Hydrogen sulfate, methane and ammonia. So it's when it rains onto the organic matter, can you imagine? And the residents around there have been putting up with this for some time. It's not a pleasant thought, is it? Bin juice that results from the seas, methane, ammonia, and hydrogen sulfide. The three hydrogen sulfide is the worst smelling gas ever, I reckon. Methane not far behind it, and ammonia. 133-882 is the phone number if you want to give us a call. Peter, stay there, mate. We'll get to you in just a moment. When we come back, Matty Cross with the news headlines. We've got a good story coming up later on in the show. There are 10 councils in Australia that have experienced population explosion since 2001. Five of those 10 are in the Perth metropolitan area. Five of the 10 fastest growing councils in Australia are in the Perth metro area. And we'll let you know that after 11. We'll take a break. When we come back, Maddie with the news. And we're going to speak to one of the residents who's long campaigned against Tamala Park and the smells and the odour that come out of the place. Stay listening.
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3: Cleared up well for a Friday morning. The Mitchell, Kwinana, Graham Farmer and the Northbridge Tunnel all flowing well, as is Reed Row and Tonkin. In the city, though, William Street between St George's Terrace and the Esplanade is slow going and no major delays throughout the metro area. I'm Bruce Welsh on Perth's traffic leader, 6PR.
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5: The Western Bulldogs have regained their bark.
6: Fontapelli nudged out of it but kept his feet and he'll stroll it into the open goal.
5: Can they send Collingwood packing when they meet in the first wildcard final?
7: Nick Dacos, long ball towards the open goal square. And I reckon he's nailed it. One of the goals of the day for tournament Hill handling. And it goes straight through.
5: From 5 tonight, it's the Western Bulldogs taking on Collingwood in an historic wildcard final. Thanks to Macca's 6PR. Is football.
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1: Let's go to the 6PR newsroom. Maddie Cross, good morning.
14: Morning, Simon. A man has been charged with murder over the death of a woman in Perth South East on Wednesday. The 28-year-old was found unresponsive with critical injuries in St James. Police have arrested the 38-year-old and accused him of assaulting the woman in the days prior, which ultimately caused her death. Families in Australia are desperately waiting for answers amid the search for survivors of the deadly flash flooding in Nepal. 39 Australians are now among the hundreds still unaccounted for. Close to 400 people have now been confirmed dead. Toxic chemicals, including radioactive uranium, have been found in an illegal cigarette brand sold in Australia. It's called Double Happiness, and it's also been found to contain high levels of heavy metals.
1: Uranium.
14: Uranium. Well. And there's a lot of concern around it, Simon, naturally.
1: Yes. Yes, Maddie, I would understand that.
14: Yeah, very concerning. And then in some sport news, just in, Simon, Fremantle forward Isaiah Dudley, He'll remain at the club until at least 2029. He's one of three Dockers who have just signed contract extensions. That also includes defender Oscar McDonald, who will stay at the club for one more year, and rookie midfielder Toby Wan, who will stay at the club for two more years.
1: Isaiah Dudley's a favourite, isn't he?
14: Oh, yeah.
1: Fan favourite. How are favorite. You going? Are you? How's the stress levels?
14: Oh, stress levels are high. I'm happy. I'm happy that we're in finals.
1: Mm.
14: But I'm stressed.
1: Yeah, next week. Next week you just...
14: Oh, can I tell you?
1: Are you having a week off work?
14: I need one.
1: I
14: missed out on tickets to the Freo Hawthorn. I was on my computer at 3 p.m. yesterday. I actually got on at 5 minutes before and sold out.
1: Yeah.
14: I was like 8,000 person in the queue.
1: Well, yeah.
14: Yeah.
1: So. I'm sorry to hear that.
14: Thank
1: We're
14: you.
1: Giving away some on the show today, but you're ineligible because you're our chief of news.
14: Is there
1: so
14: a way
1: you're ineligible.
14: I could sneak
1: and so am
14: in?
1: I.
14: No, that's not.
1: All right, thank you, Maddie. We'll hear the full bulletin at 10 o'clock today. Thanks, Maddie. Maddie Cross, we'd like you to have her. 133-882. Yeah, so there's the news for you. We've been tracking this for a little while now. It is our biggest tip. It's our biggest landfill site in the Perth metropolitan area. It's been around since 1991, and its time has come. It is closing down. I'll talk to Mary O'Byrne in just a moment. She is as part of a group who live near Tamala Park, and it's been hellish given the odours that the place has been emanating. It's to do with leachate, and it's to do with, you know, rainfall and what we've started in the last couple of months calling bin juice. G'day, Joan.
15: Hi there. I'm just horrified. It's not just the odour. It must be affecting people's health, you know, especially like children, having all those fumes coming out there, you know, the methane and the hydrogen sulfide.
1: Mm.
15: Must be health issues coming from that.
1: Yeah, you would have thought so, Joan, wouldn't you? Apparently it's very uncomfortable. People, you know, don't go outside and don't socialise outside. Thanks, Joan. Thanks for your call. Joan lives in Gosnells. Mary O'Byrne is with the Tamala Park Odour Action Group, and she's been fighting on behalf of the locals who are affected by the odours. G'day, Mary. Nice to talk to you.
16: Lovely to talk to you too, Byron. Look, I listened to Gary Mack and I attended the two meetings last evening as far as the public were allowed to attend. And Gary Mack made me amend my questions because he wasn't going to have any adverse reflection on the council. But listening to him now, I realised that in his statement to you, he used the classic deflection tactics on the government's war on waste. I'm not going to go into that. It's just he didn't go into the real difficulties on the site. And the question that I had to amend a bit last night was this. How did the Mindari Regional Council not know that it was outrageously in breach of its regulator license conditions?
1: So is that so, Mary? Just on that, is that to do with the methane, the smells, the odours? Is that where they've transgressed or haven't complied with the regulator?
16: Okay, so if looking at this, it's basically 2.07 billion litres of leachate sitting on a liner. Is a huge amount of hydraulic pressure on the liner. We have no idea whether that liner has survived. He missed telling you about the 2.07 billion litres. He didn't want to talk about the liner, and he doesn't want to talk about the groundwater. And the reason the gas is out into the community is that since it's actually a whole load of evidence that the councillors running the landfill have missed. And in 2024...
1: So but Mary, but I guess that I understand that and I understand your frustrations, but is it looks like they've read, you know, they've read the writing on the wall. It's going to close. Isn't that a good thing?
16: Okay. Can I come back just a little bit?
1: No, I'd like, Mary, is it a good thing that it's closing? I don't really have the opportunity to go back over history on this one. I mean, what's now is now. It is going to close. Let me ask you this one. How bad are the smell if you live near there?
16: The smell is terrible.
1: Mm.
16: But actually, the community do need it to close. They need the state government to come in as a really major intervention to get the Mindari Regional Council and the operation of the landfill investigators. But looking at, from what I know right now, I think this landfill should be shut by the end of this year.
1: So that's my next question. So you'd like to see the state intervene and close this joint quicker, would you, Mary?

0: Absolutely. And bring in Bill the Rubble. Waste to Energy would take the red bin out. The red bins need all to go in there to fill it up, but we need to dilute the leachate by putting in builder rubble bricks, you know, and the scanty material around our area. It's actually really quite easy to bring it, it to an end.
1: Yeah. So in all of the history and your frustration with how the place has been managed, and I can hear that frustration, all that process, where you're at now is you want them to hurry up the closure of Tamala Park, the state to spend some money on it and to get cracking on it, you know, while you guys are sitting there, you know, you can't go outside at night.
0: It's basically they're not able to extract any gas. That seems to be the implication from the 24-25 figures. They haven't reported any revenue from the power station. So the gas is erupting out across the suburbs, and it's increasing into suburbs that haven't had it before. So please, I'm begging for my community up here. I'm begging for the state government to come in, investigate, and get the landfill back into some degree of normality. It's going to take ages.
1: Yeah,
0: ages
1: all right, Mary.
0: To do
1: all right.
0: It.
1: Mary, how far? What suburb do you live in? How far are you from Tamala Park?
0: Look, I'm about 2 kilometres away from Tamala Park. Mm. I'm in a lovely suburb. Kinross is beautiful neighbourhood.
1: Yeah, yeah.
0: I'm out walking in all the suburbs, handing out leaflets for reporting order, because the biggest problem is people have given up reporting it simply because they have felt like nobody cares.
1: Yeah,
0: I mean, they're still feeling like that.
1: Yeah,
0: and
1: all right.
0: We want the government to care.
1: Yeah, all right, Mary, thank you. So, Mary... We got there. Mary wants the government to intervene here and get it closed sooner rather than later because it's impacting on the suburbs around it. And, you know, I mean, any mention of hydrogen sulfate, methane, ammonia and the like is horrific really, isn't it? So the leachate is as a result of rainwater and bin juice and the like. Mary's questioning whether the liner and the tip has been managed properly by the council groups. It is closing, but Mary wants it closed quicker. 133-882 is 14 and a half minutes to 10. Hope that doesn't put you off your 11s, your morning tea. Yes, and our yes, no poll today. Let's pivot back to that. Is Secret Harbour the bellwether for the nation? The yes are 42, the no's are 4. So it's a by-election in sleepy old Secret Harbour. There's about 36,000 people on the roll down there. And a lot of the political pundits in Australia are keeping an eye on what's happening. We're asking you that. Is this a portent? Have we got 2 more years of this? Have we got 2 more years of One Nation breathing down Labor's neck, One Nation being grilled over their policy articulation, and the Liberals sort of drifting into third place? 133-882 is the phone number. We'll come back in just a moment. Phone lines are open. Thanks for listening. 14 minutes to 10.
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1: So you can win yourself a trip to the AFL Grand Final, flights, accommodation, two tickets to the GF. 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And I think that's the second time we've announced that. So wait until you hear the cue to call and we'll do that before midday today. The phone lines are open. 133-882. G'day, Sean.
10: G'day, how are you?
1: Yeah, good.
10: Yeah, it's good to hear. Yeah, just giving a buzz and having a chat about the smells that sort of come from Tamala Park.
1: Yeah, go on then. Yeah, far away.
10: Yeah, I mean, even driving past down Marmion, which is obviously the main road that runs right next to it, you know, you could be in a car full of people and everyone will go straight away, oh, well, that's Tamala Park. The wind's sort of changed and now it's bringing it over the road. And I'm in Burns Beach, which is probably, I don't know, sort of 600, 800 metres away.
1: Mm.
10: And, yeah, you can, you know, throughout the day, as soon as those winds change, it's a bit more westerly wind, then, oh, you'll smell it all day.
1: So Burns Beach is west of the tip itself, Sean, but you reckon it's, is it a westerly or an easterly that brings it over your way?
10: Yeah, apology, easterly, then, yeah, when it brings it over towards the ocean,
1: yeah,
10: then... Yeah, you've got it all day. And, I mean, look, I can understand that we need it. And I don't think, you know, the council ever expected us to expand all the way up, you know, that far north.
1: Yeah.
10: You know, when that tip was first put in, you know, there was no suburbs up that way. But now it's a, you know, bustling city almost up there.
1: Yeah, well, Burns Beach is phenomenal, isn't it? There's houses everywhere sort of north of Burns Beach Road now and right into the sand dunes. So there's houses everywhere. How bad is it, Sean? Like, can you sit outside and...
10: Obviously you could definitely sit outside, but it's quite unpleasant. It's not. Yeah, I wouldn't choose to sit out there if I had to.
1: Yeah.
10: No, but it's not the end of the world. It's, you know, it's just that same old garbage smell.
1: Yeah. All right, mate. Hey, thanks, Sean. Sean's in Burns Beach, and the housing through there over the last 10 years in Burns Beach, sort of south of Burns Beach Road through there, all those houses have gone up near the lake there, and then north into the sand dunes. There's a new cycleway goes through Lumindari, all up through there, which used to just be that. Remember those massive sand dunes north of Burns Beach? Well, now, and that's now all houses. And it doesn't smell good when the easterly's in, which is, you know, 30-40% of the time, isn't it? G'day, Hayden.
11: Hey, mate. How are you?
1: Good, thanks. Tamala Park.
11: Oh, that's good. Yeah, I don't mind it. It's about 5-10 minutes away from my house, so I can't smell it, and it's perfect.

0: this morning, because Carl can see it from his commentary position at the Kwinana Motorplex. It's massive. It's like a, honestly like a mountain. It's like a new hill. The Kwinana tip, it's not where the red bin waste is going to go in Kwinana. That's going to go to the incineration points, the waste to energy incinerators down there, which I think are on the Kwinana Strip. Just a reminder, after 11 o'clock today, the top 10 fastest growing councils in the country are revealed, and WA's got five of them. Any guesses which are the fastest growing shires in WA? Our man Shane Wright will join us after 11. He's done the metrics. He's done the homework. Rick from Dart says, "G'day, Simon. Will bin juice be announced as the phrase of 2026? It's pretty good, Rick, isn't it? Bin juice. Is Secret Harbour the bellwether for the nation? Our yes, no for Games World. The yes are 46, the no's are 5. Keep them coming in. G'day, Colin.
1: G'day, Simon. How are you doing, mate?
0: Good, thank you.
1: Sorry, boy. Yeah, Tamala Park. I live right across the road here. I live about 50 metres from the northern end.
0: Yeah, right.
1: How's it? No smell whatsoever, mate.
0: No smell 50 metres away.
1: I've never had a problem with it.
0: Yeah, wow.
1: I've lived there for about, 5-6 years now?
0: Yep. So you're in a little odour-free pocket, Cole.
1: It must be. But I used to deliver it, drop the rubbish off there in 1997. I think it was the first hole. And that one wasn't leached or anything or lined or anything like that. I noticed that the second one was about 10 years later.
0: Yeah. All right. In the first hole, Colin. All right, mate.
1: Yeah, everything. That was it. Everything went in there. All your verge pickups, everybody just put anything in, everything. It just used to get lifted and put in there.
0: Yeah.
1: Along with the domestic rubbish.
0: Yeah, tips have changed, haven't they, Cole? Well, Cole, there's either 7 or 8 councils right across Perth take their red bin waste to Tamala Park, which is 50 metres from your joint. No smell at Cole's house. 133-882 is the phone number. Still to come on the program, Paul Hayes will be here, will join us to talk sport. Glenn is off on a world deserved break. Glenn Jakovich, Hayes will join us after 10:30. We'll look at the first round of the finals fixtures, the wild card round. We'll have a look at that with Hayes as well. Plenty of sport to have a look at. There have been some, players axed from the Fremantle squad. From the West Coast squad, and Freo just extended the contract. Importantly, to McDonald and Isaiah Dudley, who are crowd favourites. Hayes, coming up with sport after 10:15 today. Going to speak to a Perth-based charity that do work in Nepal, really important work, and they are worried about Nepal's ability to have charity workers on the ground, the future for the Nepalese and the Nepalese charities coming up. 3:30 to 10 now.
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6: Coming up after 10 o'clock today, as we go into a weekend, most of us, you know, you start to plan your weekend out a little bit. Are you planning on going to Bunnings this weekend? I live near a Bunnings and I'm going. I've got to get some fuse wire and I've got to get some documents around a kitchen renovation. I'm going to Bunnings this weekend. The profit figures are out. Bunnings are up, Kmart's up, Officeworks are up, Target's up. Stay listening. Here's the news.
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8: It's 14 degrees at 10 o'clock. Good morning, I'm Madeline Cross. A man has been charged with the murder of a woman in Perth southeast after an alleged family and domestic violence attack. Elise Gately reports.
9: The 28-year-old woman was found unresponsive and with critical injuries on Wednesday evening at a home in St James. She was rushed to hospital but was declared deceased soon after. Police arrested the 38-year-old accused yesterday, saying investigations revealed he assaulted the woman in the days prior, with the extensive injuries ultimately causing her death. He's been held in custody and is due to appear in Perth Magistrates Court today. Elise Gately, Perth.
8: The federal government will deploy crisis response experts to assist search efforts for missing Australians in Nepal. At least 162 people are dead following a catastrophic avalanche that triggered flash flooding on the Nepal-Tibet border. Foreign Minister Penny Wong has confirmed 39 Australians are missing, spread across separate pilgrimage and tour groups. Premier Roger Cook says there's no update on whether any of the missing are from WA.
10: Obviously, we're all shocked by what we see has unfolded in Nepal. It's just devastating. And all our thoughts and prayers are with the people of Nepal and those Australians that are missing. We hope that we can get answers for their family and friends as soon as possible.
8: Toxic chemicals, including radioactive uranium, have been found in an illicit cigarette brand sold in Australia. Double Happiness has also been found to contain high levels of heavy metals. An ECU university lecturer is facing a fraud charge after he allegedly took a payment from a student to alter their exam result. Police say the 36-year-old has been charged with one count of gaining a benefit by fraud. He'll face court in October. WWE has been confirmed to return to Perth with another three-year deal. It means three competitions will be held at RAC Arena between this December and 2028. Sport and Recreation Minister Rita Saffiotti says it's a boost for Perth's sports scene.
11: It is a franchise that countries around the world are very keen to be hosting because we know about its global audience reach, but also its impact on visitation.
8: In finance, the All Lords is up 26 points to 9,269. The dollar's buying 71.9 US cents and 12,761 Indonesian rupiah.
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8: Fremantle forward Isaiah Dudley will remain at the club until at least 2029. He's one of three Dockers who have signed contract extensions, including defender Oscar McDonald, who has signed for one more year, and rookie midfielder Toby Wan, who will remain in purple for two more years. Collingwood regains Isaac Quaynor and Pat Lipinski for tonight's wildcard final against the Western Bulldogs at the MCG. Tim English returns for the Dogs, and with Collingwood previously being known as the close finish specialists, Dogs defender Bailey Dale is confident they'll also be able to run out a close game.
12: Collingwood with the close finishes a couple of years ago, and, you know, we're just trying to work on our process in those moments and focusing on, you know, second by second is sort of our attitude. So, yeah, if it comes down to that, hopefully we can execute it as well as we have been.
8: Melbourne has named vice-captain Jack Viney for his first game of the season to take on Carlton tomorrow night. The Blues will be without Will Hayward. And in rugby, Wallabies coach Les Kiss has overhauled his side to face Argentina on Sunday, naming an entirely new starting forward pack. That's the latest news and sport.
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14: Got a breakdown on Graham Farmer Freeway westbound before Victoria Park Drive in Burswood. The vehicle's in the left-hand emergency lane. No traffic delays there. Just keep it in mind if you're heading that way and drive with caution. The Mitchell, Quinana, Graham Farmer and the Northbridge Tunnel all cleared up this morning. No delays on Reed Rail or Tonkin, CBD or Metro. I'm Bruce Walsh on Perth's traffic leader, 6PR.
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8: We're in for a mostly sunny day with light winds reaching a maximum of 21 degrees. Tomorrow will be partly cloudy and 22, warming up even more on Sunday to 25 degrees and mostly sunny conditions. We might see a shower or two on Monday, reaching 22, partly cloudy and 19 on Tuesday. The outlook for Wednesday shows cloudy conditions and 19 degrees. Right now, it's 15 degrees. 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
7: Until midday, this is Mornings with Simon Beaumont on Perth 6PR.

0: Yeah, how good. Thanks for listening to the morning show on this Friday morning. Our question today, a yes-no question for Games World. Is Secret Harbour the bellwether seat for the nation? And in other words, are we going to get more of this over the next couple of years? The issues that are the issues at Secret Harbour, concerns with the levels of mass migration, housing, cost of living, and the big issue that's emerged and has been emerging is trust in the government, both state and federal. Now, I've long maintained that there's probably a silent majority who have voted Labor, particularly in WA, but we do get inundated with calls and text messages questioning Labor's bona fides and people expressing a lack of trust in the Labor governments. That's not me being partisan. That's the reality of what we see and hear in here every day. Well, after 11 o'clock today, we're going to speak to Shane Wright. He's done some crunch the numbers. The top 10 fastest growing councils in Australia, five of them are in WA. And I wonder if you can guess where they are. Mark on the text line has correctly guessed one of the booming councils. In fact, the biggest of the booming councils. Thank you, Mark. You're right. 133-82. Are you going to Bunnings this weekend? I am. Got to get some fuse wire. Planning the trip already. I live near a Bunnings, so I go all the time. Are you going to Bunnings? And there's a story in the West today in the business section about how popular the Bunnings mini offerings have been for kids. So there's a mini bear package. You can buy it in the box. I'll get the name of it for you. Have a listen to this. The Bunnings Mystery Box Mini Bear V2 Blind Boxes. They're about $10 and it's got a little bear in it. So they walk out of off the shelves. They're $10. There is a mini bucket, a mini Bunnings bucket. I think they're $2. And there's a mini toolbox as well. So Bunnings going beautifully. Are you planning to go to Bunnings on the weekend? The reporting season is on. So Bunnings, Priceline, Kmart, Target and Officeworks, according to the West today, have all recorded increased revenues across the board. But are you going to Bunnings this weekend? I know I am, for some fuse wire and some documentation and a bag of potting mix. How many times have you gone to Bunnings in one weekend? I reckon I usually average at least two, sometimes three, because I live nearby. 133-882. And there's a story that's been doing the round in the local press up my way. You may recall we did some stories trying to work out why the speed limit on West Coast Drive has been reduced to 40. And it's because they put a couple of pedestrian crossings in where they're considering two more raised zebra crossings, pedestrian crossings, are set to be installed on West Coast Drive. And one of them is near the North Beach shops. Now, I reckon there's someone who's there a fair bit. I reckon that's an overreach. That intersection controls itself pretty well because it's a roundabout. The last thing you need there is another pedestrian crossing to further make the traffic congested. It kind of works okay how it is. But what I would say about the walk between Trigg and Sorrento is it's probably one of the most popular walks. As we go into the weekend, I'm asking the question, are you going to go to Bunnings this weekend? And where's your Saturday and your Sunday morning walk? Where do you walk on Saturday, Sunday morning? Because it's a big thing, isn't it? That's huge along there. Around the river's pretty good here in Perth. Where's your Saturday, Sunday walk of choice? Let me know. 133-882. Best places in Perth for a Saturday or a Sunday morning walk. And are you going to Bunnings over the weekend? G'day, Rob.
1: How you going, Bowie? For the record, I'm a Callista boy.
0: Are you now?
1: Saw the light in 75 and moved to Mandurah when my parents did anyway.
0: Do you go to Callista Primary?
1: I went to Callista Primary.
0: Pretty fancy Callista, isn't it?
1: Mate, they steal the air out of your tyres if you go back there now.
0: I will say this. We were talking about this morning, Rob. There's a park at Callista Oval.
1: Yep.
0: Kids park, and it's a ripper.
1: I haven't been there. I'll have to go back and have a look.
0: Yeah, yeah. Bunnings, talk to me.
1: I go every day. I don't know why. I'm a tradie. I buy lots of stuff. Yep. I've got a lot of properties I've got to maintain. Just a hobbyist. So yep. I'm always in there. But my parents have got a lot of Bunnings and Wesfarmers share, so I'll get it all back. I don't have a card. I just go in and pay full tote and get what I want and get out.
0: Yeah. And
1: sometimes I go three times a day.
0: I tell you.
1: I live down the road in Falcon just from the Hall's Head Bunnings.
0: Yeah.
1: But sometimes they go to Bunnings or Z and they don't ever get a Bunnings Mandarin if they haven't got to go to Bunnings Bell Divers, mate.
0: Well, yeah, look at you go. Yeah. And there's one up the road in Greenfields as well. Hey, Rob, have you ever lost a tape measure being a trader? Have you ever left your tape measure in there?
1: No, I just steal one of theirs.
0: No, you
1: I need one. I go in and like yesterday, I bought some conduit.
0: Yeah.
1: And trying to carry four meter length of conduit, they flap everywhere. So I got a roll of electrical tape off the shelf, wrapped me conduit, but I bought the tape. I didn't steal it. I paid it on the way out. But yeah, no, I'm always in there, mate. It's a brilliant shop, isn't it?
0: Yeah, it is. It's got a great vibe. Three times a day.
1: I used to love Masters, but that didn't work for some reason.
0: Yeah. Three times a day. All right, Rob. Thank you, mate.
1: All right, chocolate, yeah.
0: Good on you, mate. Good on you, mate. Rob from Mandra goes to Bunnings three times a day. 133-882 is the phone number. Bunnings, Jeff.
2: Yeah. If I do a job, I go there too many times. It's a bit of a standing joke in my family because my wife said I'm mechanically dyslexic. And so even if I put a picture up, I need a 360 Fox drill and whatever, and then I make a hole in the wall the size of a football, and then so I'm normally back there about six times to do one job. I actually said to the manager there, I've got a marketing idea, and I actually contacted their department because I said you should have t-shirts and bags with my dad back at Bunnings or my husband's back again and things like that.
0: Yeah, you go home, you think you got all the gear you need, and then you need to go back, don't you? Do you live close, Jeff?
2: Yeah, very.
0: Yeah, we all live close to a Bunnings. It's a selling point. It's a real estate selling point, isn't it? Thanks, Jeff. Good on you, mate. What do you think of that? A product line that says I'm back. In other words, I stuffed the job up last time. I'm back. 133-882. I'm going to try and get a Bunnings kitchen installed, self-installed. It's a big project for me. 14:30 minutes past 10. Thanks for listening in today. And where are the best place in Perth for a Sunday morning walk? Our yes, no continues. Is Secret Harbour the bellwether for the nation politically? Got a really good text from someone here. It said it is the, this one from Mark. Yes, Secret Harbour is now officially Australia's political canary in the coal mine. Thanks. Thanks, Mark. Good on you. I go to Bunnings everybody weekend, says Brad. And give Mick Collis a huge hug for me. We don't like to see our Mick upset. He was upset last night. He phoned me and he was carrying on like a second-hand lawnmower, Brad. Bowie, you should not be buying fuse wire. Paul, I bought it, but I haven't installed it. I know what you mean. An electrician should be installing it, shouldn't they? And I will get that done, mate. 133 is 16-amp fuse wire. And I need 30 and 40 for the stove. I live in Broome, so my Sunday walk is along the beautiful Cable Beach, is Jody. Jody, half your luck. Suresh, g'day, mate. Only place to walk in is Gwellup Reserve. Brilliant walk, also around Jackadder Lake. Gwellup Reserve is good, Suresh, isn't it? Do a little figure of eight through there. Simon, I walk outside my house and I see Bunnings. I live in Bunbury and I'm literally there every day, living the dream, says Michael. Jasper, I'm definitely going to Bunnings this weekend. I go two to three times a week, even if I don't buy anything. I just like hanging out there and looking at stuff. And one of the best places to walk in Perth is Point Perrin. I'm lucky to live enough to live just down the road. Either Point Perrin or Lake Richmond is just as good. Jasper, the walk around Point Perrin is beautiful, magnificent. That's a great, great off-road track down there, mate. I agree with you. It's a beauty. You got views of the coast there. You don't get anywhere else down there. Is Secret Harbour the bellwether for the nation? The yes are 58, the no's are 5. Concerns for the long-term future of some of the charities that operate in and out of Nepal. Going to speak to Darren Reynolds. Darren runs a crew called Every Daughter Matters. It's a charity to prevent human trafficking through Nepal and in and around Nepal. And they are worried that for the future for their charity and thereby the future of this particular nefarious sector. Darren was recommended to us by one of our listeners yesterday. Back in a sec.
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0: Some correspondence to the program this morning. Thanks for sending it in. We'd always love to hear from you, of course, but more than happy to read your text if you're busy. G'day, Simon. I don't go to Bunnings often, says Tony from Baldivis. Come on, Tony. A, I'm useless at doing things. B, going to Bunnings means having to do work after, and I'd rather do nothing. Tony. The Ty says, Bowie, as a Sparky, the issue so much isn't the fuse wire. The issue is that you still have fuses. Thanks, Ty. I'm getting a bit of that. I reckon it's time for a new meter board, isn't it? Come on, mate. Get rid of all your fuses. Love your show, says Damien. No, I know Sebastian from our footy club. I'll upgrade your switchboard for cost price. Thanks, Damo. And Pete of Mount Helena says, I install all brand flat pack kitchens for a living. Don't buy Bunnings kitchens. IKEA are a lot better, says Pete. Thank you, Pete. Good on you. I reckon your power meter might be illegal, says Ray. You may well be right, Ray. It may be non-compliant. Look, thanks for your correspondence with the on Bunnings as well. I love Bunnings so much, says Michael. I find a spot inside their shelves, stay the night, then get a coffee in the morning. Alan says, I reckon the range in Bunnings has decreased. This carry a lot of independent small suppliers all gone now, says Alan. Thanks, Alan. Stavros from Nolamara says, I've been walking between the North Beach Deli and Sorrento for the last 19 years every Saturday morning at 6:30 with a whole stack of ex-SEC mates, Western Power mates, all worked together in IR in the 70s. Better place to work then, says Stavros from Nolamara. Thanks, Stav. The hot girl walk, hot boy walk along the coast is alive and well, particularly Saturday mornings. You go in the cafe and you get the papers, mate, and you spread out and you have a nice flat white. So good. 133-882. I'm hoping that it's a big intersection. I'm hoping that zebra crossing, pedestrian crossing doesn't get installed. I'm not sure we need it, but what would I know? I don't like the 40K zones either. 133-882. Secret Harbour, the bellwether for the nation. The yes are 58, the no's are 5. It was around about 48 hours ago we learned of the flash flooding in Nepal. As of this morning, the numbers and the toll continues to rise, and it will have an impact on charities on the ground. Now, Darren Reynolds is a Perth-based charity, Every Daughter Matters, and he's worried about the future of his charity and the work they do in the region. G'day, Darren. Good to talk to you.
9: G'day, Simon. Thanks for having me on, hey.
0: Yeah, look, one of our listeners recommended we have a chat to you. What does Every Daughter Matters do, and are you worried about being able to continue your work in the region?
9: So we are an Australian-based NGO working on the front lines of human trafficking, and most people are probably not aware that the Nepali-Indian border is one of the busiest human trafficking routes on our planet, with up to 20,000-25,000 women and children trafficked across that border each year, which is just nuts. So we run operations at this stage along the southern, and we have a presence on the western and eastern borders as well, and we are stopping young women and children being trafficked across that border. They're obviously being recruited into the sex trade, into organ harvesting, stuff like that. So look, we're pulling in up to 150 a month and getting them back safely to their communities. In light of this current situation, we're fearing what comes next, I guess, because yep. While we operate down the south, and this is happening up in the Himalayas in the north, the net effect is that there is going to be more human trafficking as a result of this. If you go back to the 2015 earthquake there, there was a spike of 10-15% in human trafficking in the 3 months after that event. Yeah. Look, we're not worried about sustaining our operations. We're worried about not catching as many as we would normally because the increasing, just the volume of people getting across.
0: So, Darren, is it because guys like you and because the government on the ground, the services on the ground are fractured and their priorities are elsewhere, is it just the boots on the ground thing for you?
9: Yeah, look, the biggest issue that we have to deal with in a contextual situation is that there is a treaty between Nepal and India that goes back to 1950, where if you're a citizen of either country, you don't need any sort of visas or ID, passports or anything if you're a citizen of either country to cross that border, which means the police are there, but they're not really stopping. They'll look for maybe a bit of contraband, black marketing.
0: Yep.
9: They're not looking for human trafficking as much, just the sheer numbers. So that's where we step in. We work alongside the police, and we have a really good relationship with the National Police Force and the border guys. But we will pick up, interceptions, every day that are being missed by the police and then involving them where we need to if the perpetrator's with them.
0: Mm.
9: So we've got a handful already.
0: Yeah.
9: And just looking at something like this, you just go, oh, my God, what's going to come in the next 3 months?
0: Unbelievable. Darren, I had no idea. It was one of our listeners that recommended we have a chat to you. You talk about the India-Nepalese border points. What about this this part of Nepal where they're bordering with China and with Tibet?
9: With Tibetan, yeah. So just the fact that the Himalayas are there means that foot traffic going up into China is not an issue. So trafficking does come south. By the time you hit that southern border, you're down in the plains, you're in the foothills. So walking across that border is a lot easier. So the problem is in the south. While we're not caught up in the current events. We are watching very closely. We have obviously 70-odd frontline staff on the ground who are monitoring the situation. Pleased to say that none of them have been affected, because of where we operate. So they're safe and all accounted for. That was our first reaction is, gosh, what's happened to our staff?
0: Yep.
9: So it's just, you've seen the footage, right?
0: Oh.
9: It's just overwhelming.
0: It is. It's just the power. I saw some footage this morning, Darren, of a massive boulder just rolling down in the flood, such as the power of the water and the volume of the water.
9: Yeah.
0: So it's I think it's going to the toll's going to get worse.
9: Oh, the death toll's going to go through the roof. They're underestimating, underrepresenting that at the moment.
0: Yeah.
9: And I think the other thing that as someone with boots on the ground, we're just going, these people are already poor. As much as we know when we have a natural disaster here in Australia, we've got insurance, we've got, collective, there's so much support. to rebuild quickly. For these guys, they're living hand to mouth anyway. So all these vulnerable people who go, let's go to India because that's better opportunity, and somebody, there will be perpetrators already reaching out and saying, come, we'll look after you, come and work in our hotel, come and, come, I'll marry you, and these vulnerable, particularly girls,
0: All right. Terrific. Well, good luck with it, Darren. As you say, there is a precedent with 2015 and the earthquake there in that region. So good luck with it. It's nice to talk to you. And
9: Thank you.
0: Keep up the good work, Darren.
9: Thank you. Appreciate your time, Simon.
0: Cheers, mate. Darren Reynolds. One of our listeners told us about Darren, Every Daughter Matters, a charity that works to prevent the human trafficking of young women and girls at the Nepal-India border, and 80 staff in Nepal. I had no idea that this was a thing. Darren Reynolds there. Pretty heavy topic for a Friday, I know, but worth considering. And I guess we'll keep an eye on the world media as this terrible event, this natural disaster. It does seem now, and you'll hear this with Maddie's news bulletins, that a chunk of a glacier falling off and impacting on a dam, and that was dam water. And even yesterday and today, you hear people saying we had no warning. There was no rain in the area. We had no warning, which is terrifying, isn't it? 133-882. Hi, Suzanne. How are you going?
10: How you going?
0: Yeah, good.
10: I'm just driving along the freeway, and I didn't know if it had been mentioned, but there's a great big walkie time sign on the Woodside building.
0: Is it finished, Suzanne?
10: It's huge, yeah.
0: Yeah, I know. I saw it going up. And I just saw, the W and the H in the early couple of days ago, it's completed. Yeah, yeah, okay.
10: It's completed.
0: You're okay with Woodside? You're okay with Wharfie time, Suzanne?
10: My son worked for Woodside. I'm good with Woodside. And my second team is Frio. So, yeah, Sydney's my first. I just drive along the freeway and I thought, that's pretty cool.
0: Yeah.
10: I like that.
0: Yeah, I like it too. Yeah. Thanks, Suzanne. Thanks for ringing. It's not every to the echo chamber dudes who don't like Woodside. Suzanne likes it and I like it. 133-882, 10:29. We'll get news headlines from Maddie, and Paul Hayes will be about to join us just ahead of the finals. How good. Hayes will be in studio taking your calls.
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12: That breakdown has been cleared. Graham Farmer Freeway westbound before Victoria Park Drive in Burswood. No delays there now. In fact, that's how it looks everywhere else. Mitchell, Kwinana, Graham Farmer and Northbridge Tunnel all flowing well. You can get a good run through Reed Row and Tonkin through the tunnel and in and out of the city. No delays throughout the metro area where accidents and breakdown free. I'm Bruce Welsh on Perth's Traffic Leader, 6PR.
13: Where did I get my great taste in music? Who in my family danced to their own beat? With Ancestry, the answers are closer than you think. You've got questions, we've got ancestors. 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
1: Paul Hazelby's going to join us on the show in just a moment, and we do have a double pass to give away. The best caller to Paul Hazelby in the next half an hour. Fremantle Hawthorn next week. How good. Speaking of Fremantle Hawthorn next week, let's go to the 6PR newsroom where a nervous, stressed chief of news, Maddie Cross, is. Hi, Maddie. Good morning.
2: Hi, Simon. That's how I'm known now. The nervous, stressed Freo supporter.
1: Chief of news.
2: Yeah. All right. In news today, Simon, a man has been charged with the murder of a woman in Perth Southeast after an alleged family and domestic violence attack. The 28-year-old woman was found unresponsive and with critical injuries on Wednesday evening. Police arrested the 38-year-old accused yesterday, saying investigations revealed he'd assaulted the woman in the days prior. 39 Australians are among the 100 still unaccounted for after deadly flash flooding in Nepal. Close to 400 people have now been confirmed dead, and at least 500 have been rescued during the massive search efforts. Premier Roger Cook, in a press conference a short time ago, says there's no update on whether any of the missing are from WA. A house in Perth Southeast has been destroyed by flames overnight. 9 firefighting crews were called to the single-storey home in Kelmscott and say a cause of the fire cannot be determined due to the extensive damage. And in sport, 3 Dockers have extended their contracts with the club. Star forward Isaiah Dudley will remain at the club until at least 2029. Defender Oscar McDonald has signed for 1 more year, and rookie midfielder Toby Wan will remain for 2 more years. Heading for a top of 21 degrees today, mostly sunny. It's 15 degrees right now, and I'll have more news at 11.
1: Oh, Paul Hazelby, I'll introduce you officially in just a moment, but Maddie is nervous as a super fan. Have you got any advice for her to quell her nerves, or are you nervous too?
3: I'm nervous too, but we just roll with the punches. This is peak Fremantle period in their history. If you're not feeling good about life now as a Fremantle supporter, you never will. They are so well positioned, top of the ladder, not going in with the best form, but rested all their players. It's an exciting time. 5 All-Australians, another sellout. Club's in good form.
2: This is the pep talk I needed.
1: Mm. Yeah,
2: I'm on cloud 9.
1: Oh, yeah.
2: I'm just going to sing the
3: Doctor song. It could be the opposite. You could have been there in 2001 where we lost 17 in a row.
2: Yeah, I was 5.
3: Feeling a bit like West Coast supporters right now. Oh, yeah. A few losses sort of piling up.
1: 17 in a row. I've forgotten.
3: 17 in a row, 2001.
1: There you go, Maddie. That's Paul Hazelby, one of the best in the business, giving you a pep talk.
2: I needed that. Thanks, Paul.
1: I'll see you at 11.
2: See you then.
1: Thanks, Maddie. Let's do this.
4: And now, a 208-game AFL veteran, a player who won Glendenning Allen medals for fun, everybody's favourite Docker until Patrick Voss turned up, Paul Hazelby.
1: Welcome, Hayes.
3: Hey, great to be with you, Bowie. Paddy Voss, eh? What a man. Yeah. What a season he's put together.
1: Yeah,
3: 40
1: what a season.
3: Goals. Who would have thought?
1: Yeah. Geez, they piled on him with the rundown tackle and the bump, didn't they? They got stuck into him, the blue baggers.
3: You got to take the good and the bad with Paddy Voss. They're going to do that when he doesn't quite get it right. But fortunately for Fremantle fans, he's got it right more than he's got it wrong this year. And that's the only thing that matters.
1: Yeah, 40 goals is impressive. Phone in. Today we have a double pass to give away to the game next week, Hawthorn versus Freo. Phone if you'd like to have a chat to Hayes, to our best caller. We've got a double pass for you to get along. It is a sellout, of course, and Hayes is right. It's a great time to be a Freo person, isn't it?
3: Can you remember a better time? Like 5 All-Australians, sellouts every time they just about play, top of the ladder, had the opportunity to sort of rest their players, manage their players through the finals, played in big games all year and came out on top every time. So I don't think you can be better positioned as a football club, particularly interstate, going into a final series.
1: Good at winning moments in big games this year, Hayes, and every team came at them because they're top of the ladder. So my take, for what it's worth, moments. They've been a moments team, right?
3: You get studied, you get judged, you get watched all year. When you sit atop the ladder like that, every team is just looking for a chink in the armour. And every time you play the top team, particularly in front of that massive crowd, you know, there's an extra special motivation, I think, for those teams that come over and want to knock the top team off.
1: Yep.
3: None of them could do it here at Optus Stadium, and that holds them in good stead.
1: Yeah, and they've been able to win on the road as well. Ring Hayes today and be in the running to win a double pass to go and see Fremantle Hawthorn next week. How good. Let's look at the All-Australian selections this week, Hayes. Were you broadly happy? There's a bit of argy-bargy come out of Brisbane that Will Ashcroft didn't get a Guernsey, but can't fit them all in. But what are your thoughts on Will Ashcroft?
3: Well, firstly, David Mundy. Well played, David Mundy. He's been on the panel. Ben Jakovich as well, of course, who I'm filling in for. So to get five Fremantle Dockers is an extraordinary effort. He was the unluckiest, no doubt about that. Will Ashcroft, fourth in the Coaches Association votes. It's a really difficult exercise because not every player fits into the same hole. When you look at midfielders that just play midfield, you try and compare their season with others, it's easy. But then you've got Murphy Reid, then you've got Shea Bolton that made it more as half forwards. They're sort of 50-50 footballers in those zones. So it does become hard, but
1: he goes back and forth, Ashcroft, doesn't he? You often see him in the back line.
3: Yeah, he's a midfielder. Mm. He wins clearance, he pushes back, but he also kicked 16 goals this year and was right up there in score involvement. So you can mount an argument that he should have been in the team. And the one that probably was really unlucky not to make the squad was Harry Sheasel. I don't think people understand how difficult the half-forward role is for players, particularly for midfielders to be forced out of their natural position. When you're a ball winner, you just hunt the footy. You've got to go to half-forward. You've got somebody sort of sweating on you all the time. You've got to connect the play. I think guys like Murphy Reid and Sheasel and Bolton have been very good at those areas.
1: You played with a once-in-a-generation player in Matthew Pavlich. And, of course, you have played in very successful teams. But Maxie Gorn to get his ninth blazer. Good fella, good leader, can play fit.
3: 9 out of 11. Nine out of 11, which is extraordinary. And I remember when he first came into the competition, you know, minimum amount of fuss. He was a bit of a lad, liked to have a good time. Took him a long time to really establish himself, but I think it's a good lesson for all young players out there listening and people that sometimes with footballers and we in the media, we sort of are in a hurry. We're impatient with a lot of players to have success, particularly those rucks and the taller ones. You put Josh Tracy in the same basket when he first rolled up to the football club, and I did a function with him the other night and I had to apologise because I'd made comments on air saying that I'm not quite sure whether he's going to be good enough to make it as a key forward because he was a bit of a double grabber. His timing was out and he went to work and look at him now. He's the best forward in the competition.
1: Yeah, and a really, really strong leadership presence too, hasn't he, Hayes? 133-882, ring Paul Hazelby and win for yourself. A double pass to go and see Fremantle Hawthorn next week. The ruck, talking of rucks, talking of Max Gorn, are you Sean Darcy or are you team Mason Cox? It's a tough one, isn't it?
3: It is, and it's been a debate all year. I thought there was an opportunity 2 weeks ago when Mason just had a quiet couple of games. This was before the calf injury sustained for Sean Darcy, just to put him in because you know if he's going to play, he's going to be that desperate because of what's on the line. Play well, hold down that position, you hold your spot for the final series. But now that it was missed, and he did, he recovered from the calf, which is positive, but it would take a pretty game coach to make that call going to the finals, given they've used that scenario all the way through. And I think it's less and less about that second ruck now, because I think when you're managing Luke Jackson, they were getting more minutes, maybe 50% game time, but I wouldn't be surprised through the final series that maybe it's only 30, 40% role unless they get an injury to one of those forwards, because let the three forwards go to work and let Jackson do 85% of it.
1: Yeah. Paul Hazelby's with us today, and if you want to call in, you can. Hi, Karina. How are you?
5: Hello, Simon and Paul. Paul, I was just wondering if you could give a most improved award, which team would it go to this year?
3: Well, it's a funny year that all the best performed teams have rucks. Well, former rucks as their coaches, and you go through who would be coach of the year. You can mount a good argument for Justin Longmuir, top of the tree, 16 wins to 19. But the one that's come out on top has been the new coach, Josh Fraser, that he stepped into that position, 1-8. Like, they were in trouble. And you look at the change that's occurred to their club in the style of football. Like, they were just contested. They had to win on contest. Now, they actually maintained possession. They out-handled Fremantle last week. They shifted the ball off the line with those 45-degree kicks, and they put a lot of pressure under Freo. So if I had to say one, I think it's Carlton. If I had to say two, I think it's Melbourne with Stephen King to take them from 7 wins last year to 15 wins this year after losing two of their superstars.
1: Oliver and Petrarca,
3: and Jack Viney, the other one who we haven't seen, who is back in the team, which is a big decision made by him. So those two are up there. And the other ruck, of course, is Dean Cox at the Sydney Swans, who was in prime position up until last week.
1: Yeah. Thank you, Karina. You are well and truly in the running for that double pass to see Freo Hawthorn next week. Is Karina still there, Jimmy?
6: She's gone.
1: Screen is gone. I need to ask whether she'd like to go. Pasco from Karen up. Hi, mate.
7: Hello, mate. How are you going?
1: Good, thank you.
7: Just
6: just a quick one. I'm Eagles through and through, always have been, always will be. But on the day, if the Dockers can get there, I'll be bouncing just as loud as anyone else. And a quick reference to Matthew Pavlich, because you were talking about it. I bumped into him at the grand final years ago. We were on our own. It was in Fed Square, and I'm wearing my big Eagles jacket. I said, can I have a photo? He said, of course you can. I said, you'll have to wear me jacket. He goes, I'm not wearing that. I said, well, I'm not having a photograph then. And he must have thought I was mad.
1: Yeah.
6: But I really, really hope they can do it. I mean, obviously they're going to give it to us, but I really hope they can do it this year.
3: It's an interesting thought process. Thanks, Pasco, for calling through, isn't it, in regards to whether you support the other team in this state. There'd be probably 50-50 or might even be 70-30 that would never switch over. But even those years, particularly after I retired, you know, I'd love seeing the West Coast Eagles get their opportunity 2018 under Adam Simpson. And you do build relationships with some of those players. But I think it's maybe changed a little bit. But no doubt out there, Bo, there'd be some that hate the opposition.
1: Oh, well, Carl's of that school. You got one team and you hate the other guys. And but I'm very much of, if Freo are playing, I'm on team board with Freo. And I grew up in Freo and played sport down there. So I'd really like them to do well.
3: Maybe it's the media influence in me that when you're in the media, you want the teams that you are calling every single week to be successful because it makes work a lot more exciting.
1: Oh, yeah, for sure. 133-882. We'll come back and take some more of your calls. Karina, we had a caller phone through earlier that saw Wharfie time on the Woodside building. I think it was Suzanne. And she said she's a Sydney supporter. We still haven't heard the outcome of the police investigation, but it's my understanding, Hayes, and I think I've got this right, they've told the club what happened and the club have gone, nah, we're standing you down for the rest of the season. The AFL, they make the decision, no. All Australian selection. Jacko confirmed to us last Friday that, in fact, that they'd adjusted the team, so you could reasonably anticipate at least Warner and Heaney were originally in the All-Australian 42. Your thoughts on where it sits right now?
3: Look, it is hard to comment without all the details, and I think everybody in the media has been pretty quick to do so. But just looking at it purely from a football perspective, the actions of those players warranted what came their way in terms of suspension. The stupidity to sort of be in that position, just purely on football, leading into a final series, or any time of the year, to be honest, is really poor culture within that football club. And they've spoken about that. They've addressed that. And it's going to take time for people within that organisation to get over it. There's going to be a lot of hurt. We saw the emotion with the players that are still there. And I just wonder whether it galvanises that group into the final series, where I think last week we all said there's no chance, and then you see them come out and win by 50-plus points against North Melbourne. I don't think it's as categoric as that. They may trouble the Brisbane Lions, and especially the second week when they get a crack at some of those teams that didn't finish inside the top four, they may still make a prelim.
1: Well argued. Paul Hazel is with us today. 133-882 is the phone number. I've got a couple of questions for you, Hayes. I'm going to ask you, on its early days, do you see an X Factor player figuring in the finals? And I'm going to ask you about this weekend's tips as well. Stay listening.
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6: The word's got around that Paul Hazelby is in the house, and now the phones are ringing off the hook, and it helps that we have a couple of tickets to give away to the Doctors.
7: Exactly. And it's a sellout.
6: All right.
7: Probably the last two, Bowie.
6: Quickly, X Factor players. Who's an X Factor player that could feature in the finals for Fremantle?
7: I love the small forwards. Isaiah Dudley. Yep. 27 goals, yep. 20 score assists, new contract. I think he's primed.
6: Yep. All right. Brisbane?
7: Zach Bailey. What he did in the grand final last year, if he replicates that, he is one that hits the scoreboard.
6: Mm, amazing, isn't he? Hawthorne, small forward. It's the whiz, isn't it?
7: It's the whiz.
6: Yeah.
7: How do Freo stop him? That's going to be the big question. If they don't get the defence right and they isolate one of our defenders, because I don't think we got the ideal matchup for him, it's going to be trouble.
6: Yep. And Sydney, X Factor.
7: I'll go another small forward, Tom Papley.
6: Yeah, okay. All right. Small forward, Paul Hazelby. And small forward midfielder Paul Hazelby in the studio today.
7: For 1 year, I was a small forward.
6: I heard David Mundy say the other day that he started off as a defender, and I can never remember that.
7: He was a defender, and then he was a midfielder, and all midfielders get kicked out at one point. David Mundy got kicked back to the defence. He even got kicked to half forward, and then it didn't quite work, and they put him back in the midfield, and then the rest is history.
6: The rest is history. Sandra, thanks for calling. How are you?
8: Oh, I'm good. Sorry, if you hear beeping, it's because I'm on the freeway, I've got my Dockers flags, my car, and everyone is beeping and throwing thumbs ups at me. So it's quite funny. But I wanted to ask Hazelby what he thinks of the Essendon, where Essendon are going to, how they're going to go next year with Mark McVay, because I was kind of hoping James Hird would get that gig.
7: I think they'll be okay. I was impressed with his press conference the other day. It's going to come down to his defensive system. I think that's what's been lacking at Essendon in the last few years, that if they get that right, they're going to be competitive, they're going to be in games, and then it's about bringing some talent through. It's not going to happen overnight, and they may have to cut back pretty hard to go forward, but I think he's the right guy. I wasn't in the James Hird camp. James Hird, if he wanted that job 3 years ago, you had a choice, and he chose not to go and get more education as a coach. And in the end, that's cost him.
6: Yeah. Just heard a horn beeping there in the background for Sandra. So she's Fremantle all the way. Thanks, Sandra. G'day, Scott.
9: G'day, gentlemen. How are you going?
6: Good, mate.
9: I'm just finding up. I live in Northam, and I've got a bit of contact with the family of the Driscolls. I'm just going to ask Hayes about Nathan and his longevity at the Dockers, or Is there an opportunity? I mean, I think he would fit into the West Coast quite well in their lineup as well. So just I'll leave you with that, see what you think.
7: Yeah, got to be careful here because you're from Northam, you know the family. I think my honest opinion is it will be a discussion point going into next week. His position in the team, Nathan O'Driscoll. He's been given a lot of opportunity this year. He's played most of the games in the back half of the season, but he probably still hasn't made that position his own. I think there'll be discussion points on Jago O'Meara, whether he comes in for experience in finals. And the other one is Corey Wagner, who if I look through Fremantle's losses in recent times, there's been gun midfielders that are doing a lot of damage. Sam Walsh last week, Cozzy Pickett the week before, Isaac Rankin as well. Can Wagner come in and give you an option if one of those gun players in the final series just gets off the chain to be able to do that? So I think O'Driscoll in the short term will be discussed. He's still out of contract, isn't he? Hasn't signed, which is weird because he has been in the team. Not sure whether the deal's suitable for him or whether he's looking around and wants to play a more valuable role in another team. But he's definitely good enough to be playing AFL. He just needs to nail his moments a little bit more.
6: Cultural guy too, isn't he? The team, the players get around him for obvious reasons. Thank you, Scott. Good call. Hi, Sharon. How are you? You got Sharon there?
3: She's there.
10: Oh, yeah. Sorry. I missed my name.
6: Yeah.
10: I just wanted Paul's opinion. If the Dockers happen to play a Victorian team in the grand final, what are the chances of the AFL bringing the time forward? Because that's truly the only thing that has beaten us this year is the earlier start times. So I know it's the AFL, but anything for them to get a premiership, not

0: days. We ran one this year. Is it the best day of the year? Most important Anzac Day, but the best day of the year. We got a lot of yeses.
1: Even when you go over there and your team's not in it, you can't have a bad time grand final week in Melbourne. Absolutely love it.
0: You're growing up in Northampton as a kid. You're loving it, aren't you? The Northampton would have got around big days watching the footy out there.
1: Absolutely. That's all we did. We didn't have much else up in Northampton. You've been through there, blink and you miss it. You might see some statues on the way through. That's about it.
0: Is producing some very handy footballers and people. Some quick breaking news. We received a report of bulk carriers sound at some emergency horn in Freo Harbour, North Quay. Crew have mustered, lifeboats are being lowered, chasing up some more. Thank you to my team. Coming up 5 to 11, Hayes is with us. I'm going to get Hayes' tips for the two games this week. Jerry, g'day.
2: Oh, Bowie, Hayes. Yeah, very quickly, Hayes, what do you think about the selection of Jack Viney for his very first game for the year, and it's a final? I know it's a gamble, but it could be a big gamble.
1: It's a big gamble. I'm surprised by it when you look at how the team's performed with him out of the team this year, and I just think at his age, I reckon the right decision was to go forward and not look back, and I know they made some big calls on Petrarca and Oliver last year, but I think the game has evolved in recent years, and I wouldn't have gone down that path with Jack Viney, but Stephen King, he's shown that he's been pretty happy to make the big calls.
0: Yeah, he has. Thanks, Jerry. Good on you, mate. Thank you. 4.5 to 11. We'll make a determination who's going to the footy next week in just a second. Hayes, two big games this week. The wild card round means, it does mean more revenue for the code, of course, but it's for footy fans like you and me, it just means two ripping games, and they are ripper games, both at the MCG. So tonight, the wild card final 2. 8v9, Bullies versus Collingwood. Who do you like and why?
1: I'm going to go with the Bulldogs. I think their back end of the season's been pretty good. They get a few players back. Tim English, of course, their number one ruck. He'll have an influence in this game. I think with a few issues with Collingwood, that they'll just be too good. And their defence has been a lot better. He's actually built this on the run, their coach. So well done to them, and I think they'll progress.
0: So Bullies for you?
1: Bullies for me by 15 points.
0: Bullies by 15 points. Thank you, Hayes. Tomorrow night, doesn't get much bigger in Melbourne, does it? 7v10, Melbourne-Carlton.
1: Been a big year for Melbourne, but I'm on the Carlton bandwagon.
0: You are?
1: Even watching and calling the game last week, it's hard not to get swept up in the emotion of Carlton supporters from where they've been to where they are now. And I think they can do some damage in this final series. What they did to Fremantle last week with their handball chain game and their kicking game off the line, if they win enough contest, I think they've got what it takes to do some damage in this final series.
0: All right. On Monday, Hayes, as we go into the finals, we have organised an interview with Champion Data. And we're going to look at what happens to players in terms of distance covered, intensity, what Champion Data is saying on those stats. You played finals. We say anecdotally, we think you run further and it's harder and the first quarter's harder. Is that, what's your experience? What happens to your body, your kit when you run out in a final?
1: The emotion of it is just out of this world. I played in the first final for Fremantle, and you give absolutely everything. In the 5-minute mark, you go, how am I going to get through this game?
0: Yeah.
1: And you've got to get your second wind, and it's lucky now that you do have those sort of rotations. But then it settles down, and it just becomes a normal game. But in terms of the distance covered and the intensity, it would be higher. But I think it's more contested as well. Mm. Every team sort of has their matchups ready, and teams can't move the ball as well as they normally do because they're evenly matched normally in final series. So I'd be interested to listen in on Monday to see if the distance covered is higher. I would say it probably wouldn't be.
0: Yeah, all right. Beautifully said. As always, Hayes, we love having you in here. Look forward to hearing you over the course of the finals here on 6PR. And I think stay listening, listeners. After 11 o'clock, let you know where you can go and see Hayes at the Ray Hotel during the finals next Wednesday. Thanks, Paul.
1: Good on you, Bowie.
0: See you, mate. Back in a sec.
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2: Thanks, James, and thanks for the reorganisation. Karina, you are going to the footy next week. Thank you for phoning in. Hayes really liked your question. And in fact, Mills, all of the shows over the next week or so are giving away double passes to go and see Hawthorn Fremantle. And a special shout out to Jackie, to one of our listeners who's a long-term listener, just come out of hospital and is loving the show this morning. Thank you, Jackie. Godspeed. Hope you go well. 11 o'clock. Stay listening.
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3: It's 15 degrees at 11 o'clock. Good morning, I'm Madeline Cross. A man has been charged with the murder of a woman in Perth South East after an alleged family and domestic violence attack. The 28-year-old victim was found unresponsive at a home in St James on Wednesday evening and was declared deceased in hospital soon after. Police arrested the 38-year-old man yesterday, accusing him of assaulting the woman in the days prior, with the injuries ultimately causing her death. He's been held in custody and is due to appear in court today. The foreign minister says the scale of the disaster in Nepal is making it difficult to get information about missing Australians. The number of Australians unaccounted for has increased to 39. DFAT officials are now on the ground in the country helping to track them down. Penny Wong says they'll deploy more personnel in coming days.
4: The first priority is for us to do everything we can first on the ground to ascertain the whereabouts and the status of Australians, to confirm their welfare, and second, to ensure we provide whatever information we can to the next of kin. We're doing that.
3: The Premier has defended Labor campaign flyers, with One Nation reportedly lodging a complaint to the WA Electoral Commission. It's one day out from the Secret Harbour by-election, with more than 16,000 early votes already cast. One Nation has reportedly raised concerns about flyers featuring a bright orange imitation lotto scratchy. Roger Cook says he's confident the material is compliant with regulations.
5: They're fully authorised. They meet all the requirements of the law, and what they do is tell the truth that Pauline Hanson did vote against tax cuts, did vote against cheaper childcare, did vote against improving Medicare, and has never put her hand up to vote for WA.
3: The chair of the Mindari Regional Council says closing the Tamala Park waste facility isn't a simple process. The landfill site is reaching the end of its life and concerns have been raised over a major build-up of bin juice. The City of Perth has called for the state government to provide a closure pathway for the tip. Mindari Regional Council Chair Gary Mack has told Simon Beaumont decommissioning the site could take decades.
6: It's just not a case of shutting the gate and walking away. We actually have to make sure that the topography of the site is really good, that there's no pooling of water, water is drained off. We also have to make sure that there's a capping, there's subsoil, topsoil and vegetation. And most typical landfill sites at closure need monitoring for about 30 years after the closure date.
3: A home in Perth southeast has been destroyed by fire overnight. Crews were called to the single-storey home in Kelmscott around 1:30 this morning. The cause of the fire is unknown due to the extent of the damage. In finance, the All Ords are up 24 points at 9,267. The dollar's buying 71.9 US cents and 12,761 Indonesian rupiah.
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3: Three Dockers have extended their contracts with the club. Star forward Isaiah Dudley will remain in purple until at least 2029, while defender Oscar McDonald has signed on for one more year and rookie Toby Wan will remain a Docker for two more years. And Bulldogs ruck Tim English returns for tonight's wildcard final against Collingwood. Aaron Norton will line up for the blockbuster at the G after hurting his ankle, and the Magpies regain Isaac Quaynor and Pat Lipinski. That's the latest news and sport.
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11: Accident and incident breakdown free out there at the moment. No delays wherever you go. Just a quick advance notice. City the Surf this coming Sunday. Road closures will be in place from 1am through to 2pm in the afternoon in Perth, CBD and City Beach. A list of full closures and detours and hospital access maps. You can visit Perth Traffic on Instagram or Facebook. 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
3: We're in for a mostly sunny day with light winds today, reaching a maximum of 21 degrees. Tomorrow will be partly cloudy and 22, warming up even more on Sunday to 25 degrees with mostly sunny conditions. We might see a shower or two on Monday and a top of 22, partly cloudy and 19 on Tuesday. The outlook for Wednesday shows cloudy conditions and 19 degrees. More rain expected on Thursday with a possible shower and 20 degrees. Right now it's 16. More news at 11:30 on Perth 6PR.
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2: Thanks, Maddie. Another elite bulletin from Maddie Cross, our Chief of News. News just to hand, this is being reported by SEN. Nicky Winmar has been sentenced to 6 months in jail over the assault of a woman. He's found guilty of three charges of assault last month. The sentence was today for assaulting a woman in Kahuna, north of Melbourne. He's also got 12 months of community corrections, which will be completed after his jail term. Nicky Winmar, just repeating, has been sentenced to 6 months in jail over the sexual assault of a woman, and he also has to do 12 months of community correction after his jail term. Have a chat to try and give away, put someone in the draw to go to the grand final, and before we chat to Martin, I just wanted to mention this there. We mentioned this on Monday. The community support that's come in behind the passing of Mark Lane last Saturday has been overwhelming. It's been emotional. It's been astronomical, and it's been consistent. Mark Lane is laid to rest this afternoon at Karrakatta. It'll be a very big funeral, and the consistency of the messaging from people who knew Laney, he's a great guy, great person, calm, caring, visionary, intelligent, great for his sport, great advocate for skin cancer protection, all of the above, and the outpouring of love and affection for him, Lizzie, his kids, and from the surfing community and beyond has been amazing. There is a paddle out for Lainey tomorrow from Scarborough Beach at 8 o'clock. So Sunset Hill, you know, that bit of grass in Scarborough. People will be meeting there at 8 o'clock tomorrow morning and then going out into the waters to paddle out. Remember Lainey. There's also one down at Albany as well, to remember him. So the surfing community's got behind him. And news just to hand. The City of Stirling have announced that the lookout at Trigg Beach, you know, the lookout at Trigg Beach, that'll be called Lainey's Lookout. To honour him, for his, you know, contribution to surfing, but the wider community. Mark Irwin has said this. He was a special person, Mark Lane, generous with his time, caring and very capable. Made an incredible contribution to surfing. And was just a good fella all round. So we lay him to rest this afternoon at 2:45, but Lainey's Lookout will be named after him. As announced by the City of Stirling today. So, Vale, Lainey, once again from us here at 6PR. We'll speak to Shane Wright in just a moment. He's crunched the numbers. He's looked at the 10 fastest growing shires in Australia, and 5 of them are West Australian. I wonder if you can guess what they are. We'll speak to Shane Wright in just a moment on the program. In the meantime, let's do this. Meredith from Forestfield has phoned in and is our selection today to try and get on the plane to get to the grand final. G'day, Meredith. How are you?
9: Oh, hi, it's Merida.
2: Merida, N or M?
9: Merida. N.
2: N. All right, okay. Nerida. Thanks, Nerida. Congratulations. You're on
9: no,
2: the draw.
9: Cheers. Oh, look at that.
2: Yeah, I hope we can get a winner from this program, the ultimate 2026 Toyota AFL Grand Final giveaway. Who are you going to go with, Nerida, if you get it?
9: Oh, my bald one. My other half.
2: Yeah, your bald one. Hubby, partner.
9: Yeah, partner.
2: Partner. All right. Oh, that's good. And who's your team? Who do you hope to see?
9: I'm a Freo. He's a doc. I'm a Freo supporter. He's a Carlton man.
2: Yeah. Okay. All right. Well.
9: So it'd be good to have a Carlton Freo grand final.
2: Sure. Yeah. It sure would. All right, Nerida. Hey, well done. Thank you for listening to 6PR, and good luck over the next couple of weeks as the stress levels go up. Okay.
9: Okay, thanks 6PR and thanks for the sponsors.
2: No worries.
9: Your winners.
2: Yeah, thanks Nerida, good on you. We'll draw the winner live on air on Monday the 14th of September. Keep listening right through the day to our program and to Jamie, to Sports Today and to the Long Lunch. AFL authorised grand final promotion code GF AFL 26102. 3 nights at the Victoria Hotel, 2 tickets to the GF. Post-match grand final village for Toyota Land Cruiser, and we'll fly you home as well. How good is Secret Harbour, the bellwether for the nation? That's our yes-no question today. 73 yeses and 15 noes. That's tomorrow. And I'm sure you'll hear a coverage Sunday morning here on the station as to the result. Everyone's saying they'll know the result on Saturday night. Shane Wright, senior economics correspondent for Nine Newspapers, joins us now. G'day, Shane.
16: Good afternoon, mate. How are you?
2: Yeah, very well. Thank you for putting the numbers together. 5 of the top 10 fastest growing shires, municipalities in the nation are West Australian. And the big one is a peri-urban shire on the outskirts. Which one is it, Shane?
16: Serpentine Jarrodale.
2: Yeah.
16: So about just a casual 245% increase since the turn of the century.
2: Wow.
16: But yeah, WA is interesting because large number of fast growing council areas, but also the largest number of council areas that are losing people. So there's a real churn of the population across WA, which anyone who's lived in WA for more than 2 minutes would appreciate.
2: Yeah, SJ, you know, you associate it with the hills, but it's also the foothills. Mm. So that big stretch of land right across at what we call on the flats, that's where the houses and the people are going, hey, Shane?
16: They are, but they've also moved into Perth, like central Perth, that whole eastern Perth area and just to the north, technically just slightly slower than the hills. So that's 239%. Almost as many people have gone into central Perth as they have out in Serpentine Gerardale. But in terms of sheer numbers, it's Swan. 103,000 people over the last 25 years.
2: Is that right? Wow. I note that...
16: Yeah, big increase.
2: Yeah, and Swan is, you know, Caversham, Swan Valley, all those beautiful spots. Wanneroo, 192%, Capel, 183%, Shane. And Capel, I think by virtue of the fact there's a development there called Dalyallup, and there's 12,000 people live there, so that's where they get their number from. And my old joint, Kwinana, that's up too.
16: That's right. Yeah, you can see, like, Wanneroo's also growing very quickly, like at 192%, like big increase. So that northern growth corridor, and then into the south, around even to Armidale, into Gosnells, that area. Like, really, that's where it's growing.
2: Yeah.
16: But where it's not, those beautiful little spots, say around Pepe Grove and Cottesloe and Mozzie Park, they're not so welcoming to the large influx of people either. Like Pepe Grove, one of the like 10% growth, which is about 150 people over 25 years. It's pretty exclusive country in there, for sure.
2: Yeah, for sure. We were looking it up this morning, Shane, 1.1 square kilometres, still the smallest shire in Australia. And I think we got the biggest one in the world. East Pearl was 380,000 square k's. What was number one council in the nation, Shane?
16: Melton in the western suburbs of Melbourne.
2: Yep.
16: So unsurprising, like there's been, like Melbourne is flat,
2: yep.
16: Which enables you to build out to the west and to the east, the southeast. Big growth, like you're talking like hundreds of thousands of people over the last 25 years.
2: Mm-hmm.
16: Brisbane is also another really, like Brisbane Council is the largest of all of our city, inner city councils.
2: Yep.
16: They've added almost 500,000 people. Big growth through the Gold Coast, Sunshine Coast, and into the south and southern suburbs of Brisbane.
2: Yep.
16: Lots of growth in the southwest of Sydney and right around the western suburbs. Again, like once you get into higher income areas, there's a running battle between the Minns government and say the council of Willara or Hunters Hill, where there's the population growth has actually been is slower than that what's been going on in Pepe Grove.
2: Yep.
16: So that's like it does tell you, like, because immigration, population growth have been such big issues, especially the last 5-6 years.
2: Mm-hmm.
16: This has been going on for 25 years. It gives you that real bird's eye view of how the nation's actually transforming.
2: Yeah, well done. Beautiful set of numbers, as always told beautifully by yourself. And thank you for the chat, Shane. Have a good Friday.
16: You too, mate. Have a good one.
2: Cheers, Shane Wright. So SERP 9, Jarrodale is our fastest growing municipality, 245%. Perth, 239%. Apartment living, I reckon. Wanneroo, plenty of people there. Capel, because of Dalyallup, and my old joint, Kwinana. I do stand corrected, and I apologise. A slip of the tongue from me. Nikki Winmar has been convicted and jailed for assault. Not sexual assault, it is for assault. Thank you, Russ. It was a slip of the tongue by me, but you're absolutely right. I stand corrected, and I apologise for that. Nikki Winmar has been jailed for 3 counts of assault and will spend 6 months in jail, plus then serve 12 months community correction. Thanks for listening in. When we come back, Chris Murphy will join us today. Musicians, and I think you know why we're asking this question today, musicians you always thought were kind of a bit cheesy and not that good, and you realise with the passing of time they were unreal and cool. Dolly Parton. Back in a sec.
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0: Chris Murphy rejoins us in the studio thanks to Grant's Car Stereo, Murph's Magical Mystery Tour. Hello, Chris.
1: G'day, mate. How are you?
0: I'm very well, thanks. Nice to see you. You all right over there?
1: I'm going great.
0: Yeah.
1: Going great.
0: Having trouble with the chair?
1: I have trouble with the chair every week. I actually have trouble with most things in life, really. I can play a guitar, and that's about the extent of my gifts.
0: I haven't noticed your chair issues before, but by golly, I have today. We thought, given the passing of Dolly, and here's a little bit of Dolly, we thought acts that you kind of thought were pretty cheesy, you know, and she is cheesy and schmaltzy, but then I have came to the conclusion later in life, she's cool.
1: Cool as hell.
0: She's always been cool. Cool person, cool songs. Here's one of them.
1: Oh, yeah.
2: Here you come again.
1: What a voice.
0: Wow.
2: Just when I've begun to get myself.
0: Songwriter.
1: Yeah.
2: You are
0: generous, charity.
1: Really nice lady.
0: Like yeah.
1: It's funny that you, yeah, her 9 to 5 for me was the cheesy one. I mean, I adored it.
0: Mm.
1: But you know when you feel guilty about liking it?
0: Yeah, yeah.
1: Yeah,
0: I do.
1: Because it was sort of cheesy, but she's kick bum.
0: Yeah, she has.
1: Yeah.
0: So that's our question today. Chris has got his top 5 acts in reverse order we thought were cheesy, but ended up being uber cool. Love to hear from you. Like, give us a call, 133-882. Have a chat to Chris today. There's a lot that fall into this category, I reckon. And probably around their musicality, the songs, personality.
1: Well, maybe it's, well, with the ones I've chosen, mate, they started out maybe a bit cheesy, and then ultimately later on you go, it was all just, they were just finding their feet. They were cool all along.
0: Yeah. All right. Now I, as is always the case, I don't see Chris's list. He sends it directly to James. You've got it there, don't you, James?
3: I do, yeah.
0: All right. Let's start with your number 5, please, Murph. Cheesy, then you realise they were cool.
1: All right. Number 5 for me is Cher. Or share.
0: Yeah.
1: I don't know how you're supposed to say it.
0: Share.
1: We always say sure in Australia, don't we? Yeah, I like sure. Sure is great.
0: Sure, mate.
1: Yeah, mate. Sure is great.
3: For sure.
1: So I chose share, and I've got two little things here to illustrate when, you know, when I first heard it when I was a kid, because my dad had a lot of those 60s records, you know, for, what was that show, the one about Vietnam that was... And they had the soundtrack to
0: it. Yes, the film was the...
3: China Beach?
1: Yeah, China Beach was one of them. There's another one.
0: Born in Vietnam. Was that a soundtrack?
1: I can see it. It doesn't matter anyway.
3: Apocalypse Now?
1: Something like that, okay. Yeah. One of them. And it always had these hand-picked things from the era. And this is a Cher song that I thought, oh, man, how cheesy. And then, of course, about the same time, she comes out with... Well, let's play them back to back, James.

0: and lay that pussy down.
1: Yay. All right. Yeah, so that's Cheesy Cher.
2: Yes.
1: And then ultimately, she's like a rock star.

0: rock star.
1: Yeah, rock
0: total
1: star.
0: Rock star. And the video clip for that, you wouldn't even need to have the sound up.
1: Yeah.
0: Yeah.
1: call in today. Is it Tour of Duty, the Vietnam one?
0: Yes, Tour of Duty.
1: That's Christian. Phone that in.
0: Yeah, that's the one. Oh, yeah. Christian knew exactly what I was talking about.
1: All right, let's go to the phones. Artist that started Chi, you've ended up pretty cool with the passing of time. And now, is that, how would you say that person's name? Karen?
0: Karen, yeah, yeah.
1: Yeah.
0: Yep.
1: Unusual spelling.
0: Yeah, well, it probably is. But I would rather not say anything derogatory because Karen...
1: It's not your style.
0: It's not my style. I'm a man of the people.
1: People's poet.
0: Yeah.
1: G'day, Karen.
2: Yeah, g'day. I'm going to nominate Robbie Williams.
1: Oh, yeah, okay.
0: Yeah.
2: Yeah.
0: Yeah, okay. Yeah. That's a fair call.
1: Go on.
2: Yeah, from his time in Take That to, like, always drug-taking and then to things like Rock VJ and then later in his career doing the AFL Grand Final. And he's basically got better with age. Definitely.
0: Totally, yeah, yeah. I can see that, actually.
1: He did nail the AFL Grand Final. I don't think I've spoken to you about Robbie Williams, Chris Murphy.
0: No, you never have. We,
1: I mean, your position with him.
0: Sherry and I, we saw it was not long after I was on Australian Idol. I don't know if I've ever told you that before. And, I was on it.
1: You may have mentioned
0: it. Yeah, I was on it when people used to watch it. Anyway, wasn't long after I'd come home and we went to see Robbie at Subi Oval and, we walked out.
1: Oh, did you?
0: And I'm not the kind of guy that walks out on a concert, but,
1: did Sherry make you or did you?
0: No, it was like, let's get out of here. This guy's a jerk.
1: Mm.
0: But if you've seen the documentary, that's about the period where he was off the rails.
1: Struggling, yeah.
0: Yeah, so I sort of made allowances since. But she's absolutely right. The Take That, you go, and then because next minute he's really good mates with Liam Gallagher and Noel Gallagher, and you go, why do they think he's cool? He must be cool because he was in Take That, and that was definitely cheesy, wasn't it?
1: Yeah, good call, Karen. Here we go.

0: with a sense of humour.
1: Thanks, Karen. Good call.
0: Yeah,
1: hi,
0: very cool.
1: Hi, Malcolm. Someone who was cheesy and then came good.
2: Yeah, hi. Yeah, my nomination is for Warren Zevon. His songs sounded cheesy, but they're brilliant.
3: Yeah. Yeah, I hadn't thought of Warren, but that's a good one, Malcolm, because it is kind of, it's kind of cheesy, but he's actually deep cool.
1: Mm.
3: Don't you reckon?
4: Yeah, it manages to slip in a few cool things.
3: Yeah, yeah.
1: Great lyrics. Mm. Good piano riffs.
3: He's famous for his last thing he said was, what's his famous last quote? Something about,
4: I've never heard this one.
3: It's really great. It's something like, eat good sandwiches or something
1: yeah,
3: like that.
1: It is something like that, isn't it? We'll look it up. Well done. Thanks, Malcolm. Good call, mate.
5: Gonna get a big dish of beef chow mein.
3: I mean, that's cool.
5: Gonna get a big dish of beef chow mein.
1: You better not let him in. He'll rip your lungs out of the gym.
3: I like the bit right at the end where he goes, and his hair was perfect. Yes!
1: Well done, Malcolm. Good work, mate. Now, brace yourself. G'day, Tom.
6: Simon, that's quick. Simon, how are you? How are you, Chris?
1: Hello, mate.
3: I'm good, Tom. Calm down, mate. Calm down.
6: Hey, look, the Walker Brothers.
3: Right.
6: When they first started, I thought, personally, this is... And Scott Walker, after they split, he came back and did his own thing.
3: Yeah.
6: And... I don't know. Yeah. Anyway, he's made a few albums, and some of them are a bit strange, but some of them are really good.
1: Yeah.
6: And the track I chosen is called No Regrets.
1: No regrets. All right, Tom. Walker's Brothers.
3: Not terribly familiar, but I will be. You know, it's one of those things where you'll be playing me a bunch of songs. I'll go, oh, this is that them. Oh, yeah. Right. Yeah. Right. One of those, I reckon.
1: Well done, Tom. Always good to hear from you. Here we go.
7: There's no regrets.
3: Oh, yeah. Yeah.
1: Brucey's not here.
7: No tears goodbye.
3: Definitely on first listen.
7: I don't want
3: sounds cheesy.
1: Yeah.
3: Yeah.
1: So we're putting the band back together here with so Brucey's
8: we
1: back.
3: Yeah, I know.
8: There you go. I've been
1: how good.
8: I've only had two kids, so I'm not really up to this, but we'll see how we go.
1: Yeah. We have a 1 kilo bag of Wounded Heroes Signature Blend coffee beans to give away in this segment. So everyone who's rung in thus far, you are well and truly in the running. We'll get that out to you. It is 29 minutes to midday. Chris, what is your number four, please?
3: My number four.
1: Cheesy turn cool.
3: Yeah, my number four is cool. Oh, well, it started out as cheesy. And Michael Bolton.
1: Whoa.
3: Yeah, right. So,
1: be cool.
3: Yeah.
4: Yeah.
3: Like, how am I supposed to live without you? On first listen, you're like, oh, come on, mate. And then I heard a version when I was a kid. I had the 45 of his version of Sitting on the Dock of the Bay. And you go, he's tearing it up like Lou Gramm or you know, Steve Perry. He's like killing it. So let's have a little juxtaposition of those two, Jim.
1: All right.
9: So tell me all about it. Tell me about the
3: here's my chance to do a Peter again. Who hurt you, Michael? Yeah. Who hurt you, Michael?
1: Yeah, that is it.
3: Who hurt you, Michael?
9: Tell me, how am I supposed to live without
1: it's a lot.
3: It's pretty syrupy, but...
1: It's a lot.
3: I sort of like it. Don't tell anyone.
1: So what's the cool one?
3: Yeah, well, I'm about to play it.
1: Here we go. Okay.
3: All right.

0: Cheesy turn cool. That is Chris's number four. We'll take ports. We'll come back. Matty Cross will have the news headlines for us. We'll go through 3, 2, 1 with Chris, and we'll take some calls from you as well. Dolly Parton, we thought early on cheesy, then we realised
1: she's super cool.
0: Super cool. Back in a sec.
2: Census night was Tuesday the 11th of August. There's still time to complete. 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
3: Accident, incident, breakdown free out there at the moment. The Mitchell, Kwinana, Graham Farmer and the Northbridge Tunnel all flowing well as is Reed Road and Tonkin. No delays in the CBD or the metro area. Goodness me. I'm Bruce Welsh on Perth's traffic leader, 6VR.
4: The Western Bulldogs have regained their bark.
5: Fontapelli nudged out of it but kept his feet and he'll stroll it into the open goal.
4: Can they send Collingwood packing when they meet in the first wildcard final?
6: Nick Dacos, long ball towards the open goal square. And I reckon he's nailed it. One of the goals of the day for tournament material handling. And it goes straight through.
4: From 5 tonight, it's the Western Bulldogs taking on Collingwood in an historic wildcard final. Thanks to Macca's 6PR is football.
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0: Let's go to our newsroom here at 6PR. Maddie Cross, good morning.
16: Good morning, Simon. A man's been charged with the murder of a woman in Perth South East after an alleged family and domestic violence attack. The 28-year-old woman was found unresponsive and with critical injuries on Wednesday. The 38-year-old accused was arrested by police who say investigations reveal he assaulted the woman in the days prior. The Foreign Minister says the scale of the disaster in Nepal is making it difficult to get information about those missing Australians. So the number of Aussies unaccounted for has increased to 39. DFAT officials are on the ground to help track them down. Former AFL player Nikki Winmar has been jailed for 6 months after assaulting a woman last year. The 60-year-old was found guilty of dragging the woman by the hair before assaulting her in Victoria's north. He's expected to apply for bail later today. And a 48-year-old man is assisting police with their investigation into a serious crash in Craigie. They say he was riding an off-road motorcycle around 1:15 on Sunday morning when his pillion passenger fell off the bike. That woman suffered life-threatening injuries and is in hospital. We're heading for a top of 21 degrees today. It's mostly sunny. It is 16 degrees right now, and you'll have more news at midday.
0: Who's our reader at midday today, Maddie?
16: Chelsea Bowden.
0: Chelsea Bowden. Chelsea Sparky Bowden. I'm looking forward to it. Thanks, Maddie.
16: Thanks, Simon.
0: See you later. Have a great weekend, Maddie. Maddie, our chief of news. 22 minutes to midday. Yes, enjoy every sandwich.
1: Enjoy every sandwich. That's right. That's right.
0: And it was his last album.
1: Yeah, okay. There you go.
0: So thank you to Neville for sending that through. Thanks, Neville.
1: Particularly after the news like that, it was pretty serious.
0: Yeah, very serious. Been a serious couple of days, actually.
1: Yeah. It's, where are the old stories, you know, where a plane had to land and everyone was okay? Those kind of stories,
0: maybe,
1: you know?
0: Maybe we've woken up to the fact that they're not really stories.
1: Maybe you I was onto something.
0: Move the needle.
1: Yeah.
0: Let's go to Gary. Some acts, songs that were cheesy but became cool. Hi, Gary.
11: G'day, Simon, Chris and James. Hey, my one's Billy Thorpe. Mm. Started off with a cheesy song years and years ago, Mashed Potatoes, but then went on to one of the Australian rock classics most people know, think that I'm crazy. Thanks.
0: Yeah.
11: I'll listen to your comments.
0: Thanks, cheers, Gary. Yeah, cheers. Yeah, cool. That's true.
1: That's brilliant, Gary. Yeah, I hadn't thought of that, but it's absolutely true. Mashed potato, what a pile of crap that is. Mm. Really? Mm. Have we got that, Jim?
17: Yeah, we do.
1: Yeah.
0: Here we go.
1: Yeah. Oh. Yeah. Oh. Yeah. Oh. Yeah. Oh. Yeah. Oh.
0: Yeah. So we got the cool, we got a cool song too, Jimmy?
17: Yeah, we do.
0: Here we go.
1: What's even? Yeah. I was going to say, imagine him pulling up the guys in the band and going, I've got a new song, boys. I go, what are the lyrics? Yeah.
0: So he did go on to this, and he had some time in America, didn't he, Murph? And then when he came back from America,
1: he came back cool, I reckon.
0: The business, wasn't he?
1: Yeah.
18: Most people I know think that I'm crazy.
0: What's your number three, please, Chris? Cheesy into cool.
1: My number three is similar, actually, to the, Billy Thorpe situation. So 60 star. Johnny Farnham with Sadie. I mean, if that was your, I think I was telling you guys this before when, with the guys that wrote You're the Voice, they got requested by BMG or whoever Farnham was with. He wants to do You're the Voice. And one of them, who's an Australian guy, Andy Quanter, I think he was in Ice House, had co-written that with the others. He said, I know him from Australia. He's daggy as hell.
0: Mm.
1: Right. Cause the Sadie thing, right?
0: Mm.
1: And then of course he's like the coolest thing. And what I chose was Sadie cause it's cheesy. And then have you heard him do Long Way to the Top, the AC/DC song?
0: No, I haven't.
1: Tears it up.
0: All right.
1: Tears it up.
0: All right. More kids. We're going to have more kids after this. Here we go.
1: Yeah, and I'm going to burn some houses down.

0: Let's just keep it playing.
1: That's verse number three.
0: He was cool. Like, he had long hair and he was wearing like those cowboy shirts and a stupid rock and roll belt and stuff. He got really cool.
1: Here's Jim. G'day, Jim.
2: Hello, Simon. How are you?
1: Yeah, going well, Jim.
2: Yeah, look, monkeys, when they started out, you know, like all of that, the whole thing was like, you know, milky sweet tooth sort of, you know, rock as such. But they went on, they sold more records than the Beatles and the Stones combined. But then the real part of it was the Wrecking Crew who played on all the records, and they were just brilliant musicians.
1: Yeah. Yeah, great call, Jim.
0: So at which point did they become cool?
1: Last Train to Clarkson.
2: Well, they're still going now, and Mickey Dolenz is touring.
0: Yeah, oh, that's a good point. That's a good point. And they did hang out with the Beatles. So you have to say, like, guilty by association as far as coolness goes.
1: Here we go. Thanks, Jim.
2: And it's what...
1: Hang on. Yep. Go on, you go. Here we come. Jim's still there?
3: Gone.
2: Yeah. And they, as I said, they sold a whole heap of records, but they also, they were, that's what broke them up in the end. They wanted to become cooler.
1: Yeah, yeah, okay. Thanks, Jim. Last Train to Clarksville. Cool, isn't it?
0: I think it's Last Train to Clarksville.
1: Last Train to Clarksville.
0: Isn't it?
3: Last Train to Clarksville.
0: Yeah. You're thinking of, thinking of the Last Train to Clarkson. That you're going to do.
1: You got Jim singing. Jimmy Key singing. Well, yeah. That's a first.
0: It's pretty canned.
3: I ever discovered
1: what you were doing in that microphone before.
0: Oh, because the of the TV show.
3: Yeah, TV show, yeah.
0: Yeah, yeah.
3: Back in 1993 when the third rerun, yeah.
1: Third rerun. Yeah. Thanks, Jim. What's your number two, please, Murph?
0: My number two is pretty obvious, the cheesy aspect, but maybe I could be alone in thinking they're cool, but I think they are, the Bee Gees.
1: Yes.
0: Right? Started out as pretty cool characters in the 60s, but then had that period that was like forever slammed them. Do you remember the Kenny Everett, take the Mickey with the teeth and the, so I've chosen their cheesiest thing. It has to be Night Fever, doesn't it?
1: Mm-hmm.
0: And then a little bit later on, it's actually the last record they made before Maurice passed away. It's called, This Is Just Where I Came In. Here's a juxtaposition of kind of cheesy and then kind of cool. But we're all nodding our heads in here, like, grooving away.
1: But I think you're right, when they became cool, and This Is Where I Came In, Just Where I Came In.
0: Yes.
1: Is a magnificent bit of kit. You're right.
0: Yeah, yeah.
1: So good.
0: Let's have a quick listen to that then. This Is Just Where I Came In.

0: my life.
1: It's kind of bluesy.
0: I like and
2: amazing.
0: Like.
2: Yeah, great guitar.
0: Get the sharpest knife. You should be
1: somebody like. Baz comes in.
0: The kind of man to throw his hand into the ring and go down.
1: It's nice to hear that eventually they did away with the whole kookaburras thing, you know?
2: yeah. That's true. Stop. Quarter to 12. That's number two, the Bee Gees, the Gibb Brothers. What? Yeah.
1: So it's cheesy and then ended up being cool.
2: Yeah.
1: Yep.
2: Agree. G'day, Joe.
3: Hi, guys. Look, I listen to music. I play a lot of guitar and the chords. And, you know, I'm just listening to what the Beatles were at the start. Was just a boy band. All just jumping around like a song like Help, you know. And then if you listen to the introduction to If I Fell, the chord structure there is just magnificent, the way they get into the song. So they started off to me a bit cheesy,
2: yep.
3: And then they got really cool as the years went on.
2: Thanks, Joe. Now, you think they started cool, don't you?
1: Yeah, look, I'm going to have to disagree with Joe pretty violently, actually.
2: No, I'm with Joe.
1: Are you really?
2: Yeah, those little poppy songs.
1: I'm going to have to disagree with you. They were always cool. That's the end of that. Let's play something cool by the Beatles right now.
2: Here we go.

0: of all time.
1: As far as cool factor goes, probably Get Back, maybe?
0: Yeah. Good call, by
1: teaching
0: you.
1: My nephew how to play bass at the moment. He's 14, yeah, cool son. And I started with Get Back. And it's just fun saying how Paul is essentially playing two notes in that song, an A and a D. And so it's a good one for someone starting out to play. And I'm going, but how cool do they make this song from just two notes?
0: Is when I first saw it when I was a kid, I was still living in England. I saw it on TV, and I thought that at the time that is one of the coolest things I've ever seen without really knowing what cool was. We'll come back in just a moment. Chris Murphy will stay with us to announce his number one acts that have gone from cheesy into cool. We remember, of course, that Dolly Parton, we realised later on she was cool. She'd always been cool. Stay listening.
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0: till midday, this is Mornings with Simon Beaumont on Perth 6PR.
1: Still to come on the show, we'll announce our caller of the day prize, our caller of the week. We've got prizes everywhere today on the show. Thanks to you for listening in today. Chris, just before we go to your number one act that went from cheesy to cool.
2: Yeah.
1: Based on Dolly Parton, her passing this week. Rusty Collette joins us. He's on the long lunch today. G'day, Russ. How are you?
3: G'day, Bowie. Good to see you, mate. Love that shirt.
1: Yeah, thank you, mate. Yeah, just pulled out special occasions.
3: Thank you.
2: It's Vulcan.
3: Yeah.
1: It's Volcom.
2: Yeah.
1: It's Vulcan. It's a Vulcan shirt.
3: It's a beauty.
1: All right. Have your little jokes between yourselves. My show.
2: Thanks for the 21st century. You're welcome.
3: Exactly.
1: What do you have for us today, Russell?
3: Today is commercial radio day.
1: Mm.
3: So we're going to look back at some of the great commercial radio ads.
1: Oh, yeah.
3: Which you won't find on Auntie. You'll only find it here.
1: Yes.
3: And we'll be playing some of those. And we'll, of course, want the listeners to join in with that. We're going to have a chat about the fisheries, about the demersal fishing ban. 240 days, mate, they haven't been fishing for today.
1: And they haven't been paid, hey?
3: Haven't been paid. Mm. We're told with 3 weeks to go, you're out. And 240 days later, no progress.
1: Mm. Okay.
3: We'll find out more about that. Also, we're going to do a bit of Andrew Williams TV streaming. Plenty more, mate. There's plenty more coming your way. Do you want my
1: cheesy to cool? Yeah, yeah. You're good on music.
3: When I used to see them, I used to think that's cheesy. When I was a younger man, I love ABBA now. I reckon ABBA's cool.
2: Yeah, yeah. Yeah, I totally understand that. A bit of Waterloo and Gimme, Gimme, Gimme and all that sort of stuff seemed a bit cheesy, but pretty sophisticated pop music.
3: It is. And I think the outfits got me too. Mm. I think the outfits sort of said, what are you doing? You know, but now I'm thinking I could wear that.
1: Yeah.
2: Yeah, yeah. But I reckon you're better off to go with Bjorn and Benny's outfits.
3: I think so.
1: On the at the track wearing one of Agnetha's off the shoulder numbers.
3: Millsy and I.
1: You and Millsy. What up, mate? We'll be listening.
3: Great, Bowie.
1: 12 to 3 today. Thank you, mate.
2: See you, Rusty.
1: Cheesy?
2: Yeah, it's a bit cheesy.
1: Eurovision?
2: Yeah. It's the one that won Eurovision for him.
1: Yeah, yeah.
2: Right. I prefer Gimme, Gimme, Gimme Amanda at midnight.
1: I would think that you would. Paulie, what's your cheesy into cool?
4: Definitely Kylie, you know, with the whole Neighbours thing and the locomotion and the annoying sort of, bubblegum stuff and being stuck with, was it Aikman, Waterman, whatever their names was. Mm. But then she got into the mid, late 90s and she was hanging out with Michael Cutchins and Nick Cave and, Confide in Me came out and that just went to a whole new level. And she went from annoying to just smoking hot and she stayed there. she's still hot today, you know, so good on her.
1: Thanks, Paulie. Yeah, cheers. You okay with this one?
2: Yeah, 100%. That's a good call. I did think about Kylie and then I wasn't sure. But yeah, no.

0: number one, please, Chris?
1: My number one makes perfect sense. I mean, he's the king of cool now and has been for quite some time. But in the early days, maybe seemed like a cheesy version of Elvis. And Elvis is sort of slightly cheesy as well. So Tom Jones... Yeah. If you think the Delilah era Tom Jones, I chose It's Not Unusual, which is not unusual. and then to, I think his last hit single probably is If I Only Knew. He tears it up. To the king of cool. So this is cheesy. Into cool.
2: I'm grown, all the channels show the same old walls known. As I walk alone in the city, making me enough and I don't belong.
0: Thanks, mate.
1: Well, you're welcome.
0: 4.5 minutes to midday. Thank you. Great to see you back, and thank you very much for coming in today. I think you're playing somewhere publicly tonight, so I've had some SMSs.
1: Yeah,
0: I'm playing the Wembley.
1: I'm playing the Wembley Hotel tonight.
0: Yeah.
1: I kick off at 8:30, and tomorrow night I'm playing at the Apothecary Bar. I've got that up on my thing to how to pronounce it. Apothecary. Apothecary Bar. It's in Murdoch.
0: Oh.
1: And I'll kick off after the football.
0: So
1: 8:15. Apothecary Bar. I know.
0: I know,
1: right?
0: And Wembley tonight.
1: So come down and see me and we'll sing some tunes. I'll do some Tom
0: Jones. All right. Well done, mate.
1: Thanks, matey.
0: Thank you. We'll come back in just a sec. I'll let you know who's won our prizes for the day and for the week. It's 3.5 minutes to midday. That was Chris Murphy. Thanks to Grant's Car Stereo.
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0: 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And I meant to mention this. On Wednesday night from 6 to 8 at the Ray Hotel in Frio, you'll see Mark Reddings and Paul Hazelby, and Dave Mundy will drop in. First drink will be on us, Pirates Life, South Coast Pale Ale. And on Thursday, Jay...

0: AB will be broadcasting drive from outside Optus Stadium from 3 to 5.30 and be listening to the station to pick up those tickets for the final. Yes, no final today. Result is Secret Harbour, the bellwether for the nation. The yeses 172, noes are 43. Quarter of the day, Rob on Bunnings.
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2: 17 degrees at midday. Good afternoon. I'm Chelsea Bowden. Vigils are being planned across Australia as the search for survivors continues in Nepal. The number of Australians missing has risen to 39 after a landslide triggered flash flooding along the border with Tibet. The death toll stands at 469, with more than 1,400 people still unaccounted for. Australians with family in the area are being urged to reach out for support. The Red Cross's Adrian Prowse says the Restoring Family Links service can be used to check on loved ones.
3: It's deliberately there set up to reconnect families who exactly in these scenarios have lost contact with loved ones as a result of a disaster or a crisis. And we've got a team who can work with local teams on the ground to do their best to see if they can reconnect loved ones.
2: A man's been charged with murder over the death of a woman in Perth's southeast on Wednesday. The 28-year-old victim was found unresponsive that evening with critical injuries on a residential street in St. James. She was rushed to hospital but declared dead a short time later. Police arrested a 38-year-old man yesterday and allege he assaulted the woman in the days prior, which ultimately caused her death. Former AFL star Nicky Winmar has been jailed for 6 months over a violent assault against a woman last year. The 60-year-old was found guilty of 3 counts of assault after he dragged the woman by the hair before repeatedly bashing her in Victoria's north. He'll also be subject to a community corrections order for 1 year after his release. A 48-year-old man is assisting police with their investigations into a serious crash in Craigie. Police say he was riding an off-road motorcycle on Chadstone Road around 1:15 on Sunday morning when his pillion passenger fell from the bike. The 48-year-old woman suffered life-threatening injuries and is being treated in hospital. Anyone with information should contact Crime Stoppers. There's been a spike in deadly drug overdoses across the country, according to latest figures. A Pennington Institute report shows that more than 2,500 unintentional drug-induced deaths were recorded between 2023 and 24, the highest number on record. Research Director Jake Dizzard says there needs to be more community education about preventing overdoses.
4: People who use cocaine, they think they're just going out for a bit of a party with their mates, and what they fail to consider is that we have a very toxic and unpredictable drug supply in Australia.
2: And FedEx workers across the country are taking action in a bid to shore up job security. Drivers, warehouse staff and dock workers are conducting 2-hour work stoppages. They're demanding fair pay and protection against AI automation. In finance, the All Ords is up 28 points at 9,271 and the dollar's buying 72 US cents and 12,748 Indonesian rupiah.
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2: Bulldogs ruck Tim English returns for tonight's wildcard final against Collingwood at the MCG. The Pies regain Isaac Quaynor and Pat Lipinski. Dogs defender Bailey Dale says Collingwood will present a number of challenges.
5: They're quite a good rebound team. They really do slingshot from their back end. So we're going to have to watch that on the G. They like to sort of run and gun from back there. And they've got some pretty dangerous small forwards as well. So being able to kill the contest and not let them get drop a ball is going to be one of the ways we're going to have to go about it.
2: And the Hockey Roos have bowed out of the Women's Hockey World Cup with a 1-0 loss to Argentina in the semi-finals. That's the latest news and sport.
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7: Got a crash, Orong Road, Welshpool. It's after Kewdale Road in Welshpool. It's westbound along Orong Road. The right-hand lanes have been closed with emergency services on site. Traffic heavy on approach. Mitchell Freeway flowing well. Kwinana Freeway southbound, slow going. Belia Drive to Russell Road. No delays. Graham Farmer, Northbridge Tunnel in the city or the metro. I'm Bruce Walsh on Perth's traffic leader, 6PR.
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2: Mostly sunny today. We're heading for a top of 21 degrees. Then for the weekend, partly cloudy and 22 tomorrow for Saturday. Partly cloudy Sunday too, warming up to 25 degrees. Then the rain returns on Monday, a shower or two and 22 degrees. Cloudy for Tuesday and Wednesday with tops around 20 and a possible shower and 20 degrees on Thursday. Right now it's 17 degrees. More news at 12:30 on Perth's 6PR.
1: Until 3, you're listening to The Long Lunch with Russell Collette for Todd Johnston. Hey, hey, nothing too
11: mysterious. 7 minutes past midday. Thank you for your company today. Thank you again to the newsroom. They always do a great job in here. And a big thank you to Simon Beaumont. What a week he's had. Busy week. Breaking a lot of news. Well done, Kira. And the team there with Bowie. It's been a busy, busy week for them. Rusty Collette in this afternoon for Todd. And I'll be here next week as well. Don't know where he's gone. He must be going on holidays or something. I'm not sure. But Todd, if you're listening, mate, we'll look after it for the next few days for you. And you've also had a very, very good week. I've been listening in all week. I haven't done this show for a while, so if we make a mistake or two, Jimmy, I'm going to blame you.
12: Okay.
11: So I want you to put the guardrails up. It's like that being at the bowls for the first time, the 10-pin.
12: Inflatable ones that bounce.
11: Okay, yeah, I want them to bounce off the side and get through. We'd love your company at any time. 133-882 is our talkback number. You can join in every topic we talk about, and we want your opinions. We are the traditional talkback radio station here in WA on the AM band and, of course, on the app if you're listening in on our 6PR app. And if you haven't been listening in on the app, probably a good time to download it. It costs you nothing. Go to the App Store and just look up 6PR. It's the best way also to listen to footy. And footy, it's wild card finals start today. Do you like the whole concept, Jimmy?
12: I've got to warm to it. See how it goes this weekend.
11: I'm in. Yeah. I'm all in. I think it's fantastic. Cool. I didn't like the bye week.
12: Okay.
11: So this fills that bye week for me. Mate, I'm more than happy with it. A bit of footy, Friday night, Saturday night.
12: Something to do, something to watch, yeah.
11: Yeah, I just, the bye week always fell flat for me. You had a great crescendo up to finals and then there was nothing for a week.
12: And womp.
11: I'm glad about it. A couple of great games. You'll be able to listen to it right here on 6PR. Of course, the big one tonight, which let me see who's going to be in our commentary team. Western Bulldogs versus Collingwood. You'll have Paps, you'll have Mark Reddings, you'll have David Mundy and Will Schofield. between 5pm and 9pm. And don't forget, Jamie Burnett will be with you between 3 and 5 with Drive. A shortened version for the Friday, just 2 hours there, but 3 to 5pm this afternoon. We're here until 3. Big show coming up. Isaac's done a really good job here. Boy, oh boy. First thing I've got to say is 240 days it is today, Jimmy.
12: Yeah.
11: 240 days since the demersal fishing ban started.
12: Oh, right.
11: Okay. That's incredible, isn't it?
12: Yeah.
11: 240 days. It was a captain's call. Mm-hmm. It was with 3 weeks' notice. And we're going to talk about this more with the Shadow Fisheries Minister during the program. We're going to find out the latest on what is happening there with that demersal fishing ban. And, of course, the parliamentary inquiry that's been called into it. So that'll be a chat we'll be having this hour. We'll also catch up with Ben Zachariah, one of the biggest car manufacturers globally is changing tack. They're changing direction where they're going. And over a 3-day period, it cost them something about somewhere in the vicinity of about $5 or $6 billion.
12: Oh, wow.
11: After the announcement, but they're back on track. Things are starting to turn again for them. A massive announcement. And Ben was actually there when it was, when the announcement was made at the CEO Investor Day in Seoul, Korea. So we can't get a better person. He was on the spot, heard the announcement, and very, very big announcement there from one of, as I said, the world's biggest car manufacturers. The word of the week, of course, has been LARPing.
12: Radio.
11: That was Kel Richards' word of the week.
12: Yeah.
11: Now, LARPing. Do you like the word LARPing?
12: It's interesting. I've seen it a bit. There's a big festival where they're going to LARP in Ballingup, the medieval festival this weekend. Yeah.
11: Yeah, I like it. Live action role playing.
12: All the knights and the jousting and everything like that. Yeah, going on.
11: Could you do that?
12: I don't think so. I'd need to bulk up a bit.
11: I think I would too.
12: Yeah.
11: I tell you what though, it'd be good fun though.
12: Oh yeah.
11: It'd be very, very good fun. If you're LARPing this weekend, good luck to you and I hope you have a win. I'm pretty sure it's pretty competitive too. People get serious once they get dressed up.
12: And there is some first aid responders nearby as always.
11: Need it.
12: Oh yeah, swords, shields.
11: Yeah, not a good sign. Not a good sign at all. We need naming rights for the studio. We need your suggestions, 133-882, or you can text them in, 0487-999-882. What are we going to call Studio 2 today? It's a regular thing Todd does, but we want to know, what is your suggestion? It's in your hands. Any suggestions, Jimmy?
12: How about we call it the Wildcard Studio?
11: I don't mind that.
12: Wildcard?
11: Yeah, first set of Wildcard finals tonight. What's your suggestions? Let us know, 133-882. What are we going to call the studio this afternoon, Studio 2. As I said, also, we're going to catch up with Ben Zachariah. We're going to also catch up with Perth Rescue Angels. Now, they do a wonderful job. They look after abandoned cats here in WA. We'll find out what they're up to and how things are going there. They do a great job. They take a lot of cats in. They rehome a lot of cats. We do have the new cat laws coming in. We'll find out the responsibilities for cat owners and more. So if you're a cat owner or if you've got kittens, you'd want to be listening into that because it's important that as cat owners, and we are one, my wife's a big cat lover, you've got to be responsible. I'm all in favour of the responsible cat owner laws and I'm a cat owner. What about you? Let us know, 133-882. Are you also a cat owner and are you a responsible cat owner? I've got the catio up. I've got cats that are confined and they're happy cats.
12: Good. They have the trackers as well, the chips.
11: They've got the chip, the microchip, just in case they do get out. And a couple of them have got out a couple of times.
12: Oh, wow.
11: They're very quick cats.
12: You leave a door
11: half ajar. We had a tradesman over one time and both of them disappeared. One came back within an hour because he realised where he gets fed.
12: Oh, no.
11: And the food took over. The other one, who doesn't have as big an appetite, he took a couple of days. But it was a very worrying time for the family. I slept okay, but my wife was up all night waiting for them to return. Yeah, not good at all. There you go. So Perth Rescue Angels be with us. Andrew Williams, the king of TV streaming, he'll be in to catch up about TV streaming, and there's plenty of that coming your way. Also, Scott Phillips will join us today. Now, do you know what the Future Fund is?
12: I've heard a little bit about it. It's all this money, government money going into a separate account.
11: We're going to find out exactly what it means. I don't know enough about it.
12: Of course,
11: and we thought, let's find out a bit about it. Their CEO announced a couple of days ago he's going to give it away after, I think, about 6 years in the job.
12: Yeah.
11: But I want to find out whose money it is, who seeded it, how much they're making, and where's it go?
12: Of course.
11: And, of course, Scotty will know all that, Scott Phillips.
12: Of course.
11: And it'd be good to have a future fund, wouldn't it?
12: Well, it's like super on top of your super. So you're super.
11: Yeah.
12: So get a bit of that done.
11: Is it our money, or is it government money, or is it tax? I don't know.
12: Maybe it's half and half.
11: We're going to find out. Future fund today. If you know a bit about the future fund, you can text us 0487 999 882. This is big. This is big.
12: Yeah.
11: As a Fremantle supporter, we're only three wins away from that impossible dream.
12: Of course.
11: That it was impossible for nearly 32 years, except for 1 year in 2015. So we're only three wins away. Mm-hmm. Today, we're going to give you a chance to get on the standby list to win the 2026, to be there at the 2026 Ultimate Toyota Grand Final giveaway. How good is this for a prize?
12: It's almost too good. I mean, all those passes, return flights, everything like that.
11: It is unbelievable. It is unbelievable. You get flights there, you get flights back, you get accommodation, you get a couple of tickets for the big game and more. And all you have to do is when you hear a certain sound, can we play it now?
12: Yeah.
11: Let's have a listen to it. We all know what that is.
12: Ooh.
11: Love the siren. Love the siren. When you hear that, all you have to do is give us a call. So 6PR's 2026 Ultimate Toyota Grand Final giveaway. Thanks to the great team at Parkwood Plumbing Centre. You can be in to win a trip to the AFL Grand Final, including flights, accommodation, two tickets to the Grand Final. All you need to do is listen out for that cue to call. And when you hear it, call 133-882 and you'll go into the draw. We might play it once or twice or even more.
12: Of course.
11: During this program. So have a listen. Here it is again. Very easy to pick up. When you hear it, get on the blower. 133-882. That doesn't mean now. Don't ring now. That was just a sample. 133-882. When you hear it again, the next time you hear it. Thank you to Parkwood Plumbing Centre, Lena and Steve and the entire team there. They are the suppliers of Caroma bathroom products. They've got an incredible showroom. They believe in quality finish and their performance is uncompromised. AFL authorised grand final promotion code GFAFL26102. And there you go. What a great prize. You're going over, Jimmy?
12: I'm not. I'm probably going to watch it here. Maybe go down to Fremantle. That if all going well, go down to Fremantle and celebrate with the rest of the fans here.
11: It'll be big. They've got a big function happening at Fremantle Oval.
12: Of course.
11: And you can get tickets to that right now. If you go through the South Fremantle Football Club, I believe on their website, they'll have tickets to that. So that'll be a big show with a couple of big giant screens.
12: Excellent.
11: And I believe the players, if it all comes off, mm-hmm. This is the miracle.
12: Yes.
11: If it happens. But if the miracle does happen, I think they're going to be back there on the Sunday or the Monday.
12: That's right.
11: Of the long weekend, which is fantastic. Now I've got a text in already, Jimmy. I have a suggestion for the name of the studio, as with the start of the AFL final series coming up. The name of the studio should be the AF.
12: Okay, the AF, AF studio.
11: The AF studio, there you go, that's one in. I want to hear yours, let us know. Now, plenty of LARPing going on in the Secret Harbour by-election from all the ducks and the drakes being played. That's from Liam, very good point. The LARPing going on down there. We're not going to talk too much about that today. But don't forget, if you're in that area, if you're in that electorate, you've got today and tomorrow to vote. That's all I'm going to say about it, is get down there and have your say. That's your democratic right. Yes. People fight wars for this democratic right, and then we have people here in Australia that don't utilise it.
12: And you vote early, you vote often. That's it.
11: Oh, you can't vote often. You can only vote once.
12: As much as your by-elections come in and state elections and stuff
11: Yeah. But do vote. Make sure you do vote. It's a very important thing to do. So we want your ideas around that. That was from David Kamira from Stirling, that one of AF. I do like it. AF, and of course, Wildcard, which is a good one, Jimmy.
12: Yeah.
11: Anyone agree with Jimmy? 133-882 or text us 0487-999-882. Currently at 17 degrees outside. Heading for another cool night, 8 degrees. It's been cold these evenings, mostly sunny, partly cloudy tomorrow and 22, and then a ripper day for Sunday. If you've got plans for the weekend, make sure it's Sunday, 25 degrees.
12: Not bad. Barbecue weather.
11: Almost spring. Almost.
12: Of course it is, yeah.
11: Do you love spring?
12: I like spring. I like autumn, you know, not too hot, not too cold.
11: I'm a summer man.
12: Oh, very good.
11: I love spring because of the racing, but I'm a summer man in regard to weather.
12: Okay.
11: And my worst is nearly over. I don't like winter.
12: Don't like the cold?
11: No, not a winter man. If I could avoid winter, I would.
12: Well, like Richie, never seen a winter in 40 years.
13: Wouldn't that be something?
12: Like a night, yeah.
13: No, if I could do that, mate, I certainly would. 133-882 is the talkback number. You can text us anytime, 0487-999-882. This is the long lunch. Rusty Collette in for Todd Johnson just for the next few days. Today and next week, I believe. Okay. But we do love your company. We do love your texts. Keep them coming in. 0487-999-882. You're on the long lunch.
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13: Welcome back. 23 minutes past midday. Got a suggestion in on the text line, Jimmy. From Donna. September Blues for the name for the studio.
12: Yeah, well, didn't come do a good job, and then it could be for Mad Monday. Your team's out of the running. What can you do?
13: I wonder which one Donna's meaning. Yeah, I wonder if it is about Carlton being there after an incredible turnaround, or if it's about the teams that aren't there.
12: We'll see. We'll see.
13: Come on, Donna, let us know on the text line. Let us know which way you're going with that. That's a very good suggestion. We do love it. Thank you very much. Keep them coming in, 0487-999-882. We will decide this hour what we will name the studio. So if you've got other suggestions, send them in now, 0487-999-882. Also in on the text line from Maria. Hi, Rusty. I went to the Boab Tavern on Wednesday the 26th of August for a meet and greet with the Fremantle players. I met Luke Jackson and Michael Walters. Sonny's always one of my favourites. Jackson said, should they win the grand final, they will stay in Melbourne a few days for media commitments, but he would really want to do the team parade in Frio. Good point, Maria.
12: Let's hope so.
13: Maria, I don't think they will stay in Melbourne for a couple of days. There you go. I think they probably might keep them there for a day, but it's a long weekend here. I wouldn't be surprised if they get straight on the plane, back.
12: Yeah, they get it straight on the plane pretty much.
13: Yeah.
12: To get here Sunday morning for the procession.
13: If it happens.
12: If it happens,
13: we are getting 5 weeks ahead or 4 weeks ahead of ourselves, but you never know.
12: Of course.
13: We're in it to win it. But very good. Thank you, Maria. And they're both great young men, both Luke Jackson and Michael Walters. Rippers. Absolute rippers. Luke spoke very well, all Australian, for the first time. So 5 all Australians. Very dominant.
12: Who'd have thought?
13: Mate, they're breaking records, this team. They're a completely new team, aren't they, as such? 0487 999 882. Love to hear from you today. Now, as I said, in the opening, I said to Bowie, it is Commercial Radio Day today.
12: Of course.
13: So this is where we celebrate commercials that have been on radio, which is pretty obvious. Now, you're not going to believe this, but the world's first radio commercial went to air on this day in America on the 28th day of August in 1922.
12: Oh, wow.
13: Now, you ready for this, Jimmy?
12: Yeah.
13: It was a 10-minute advertisement for apartments for sale and was broadcast on WEAF in New York. Now, I don't mind an ad or two. I love some of our ads,
12: but
13: I don't think any of us would cope with 10-minute ads.
12: No.
13: It's a long ad.
12: And who'd have thought the first commercial in commercial radio ever was for real estate?
13: Yes, apartments for sale in New York. 10 minutes, though, mate.
12: I know.
13: Imagine if you had six of them an hour.
12: Yeah.
13: You're done. You're back to the news cycle.
12: You'd make
13: money, but who'd be listening?
12: I know.
13: There you go. 10-minute advertisement. So next time you hear a 30-second ad, think about that. Back in 1922, they went for 10 minutes. Unbelievable. Now, we want to hear from you today. What are your favourite commercial ads that you've listened to on radio? There's plenty of them. Let us know. Send them through. 0487 999 882. My favourite, there was a series of these made by Bond, the Bond Corporation when they owned the Swan Brewery. And there was a number of these made. One was made for Greg Norman. One was made for a fabulous broadcaster, Brad Hardy. But then there was this one made about Ben Lexon and the America's Cup. Here it is.
0: They said you'd never make it. We've seen you guys before.

0: one if the Dockers win the grand final in a few weeks' time. There you go. Maybe it's what they're going to stay back in Melbourne for. Who knows? We want to hear from you. What are your favourite radio commercials? Let us know. 0487 999 882. Let's find out more about this demersal fishing ban. Okay, 240 days now it has been after just a 3-week notice of the demersal fishing ban that came in WA. Joining us to chat about this and also the parliamentary inquiry into fishing in Western Australia and the management of it is the Shadow Fisheries Minister, Kiralee Waugh. G'day, Kiralee.
1: Good afternoon, Rusty. Great to be with you.
0: Always good to chat to you. What's the latest with the parliamentary inquiry now that we're 8 months in to this demersal fishing ban, and do you think it should be expanded?
1: Rusty, great question. We have, the Nationals have worked really hard over the last 6 months to get that inquiry up, and finally Labor did agree to having one, and the Standing Committee got straight onto it and had the terms of reference sorted and opened that up for submissions over our winter recess. That closed on the 31st of the 3rd of August, apologies. And then they had 477 submissions. So that's the latest update that has come from the Standing Committee. But we eagerly await what those submissions were for and who actually submitted. So we are checking that website, the public website, which is on the WA Parliament website for that Standing Committee, daily, just to see what other information will be released regarding who submitted and what information was submitted to the committee. And of course, it's looking into fisheries management right up and down our extensive coastline here in Western Australia, with a focus on those bans that were announced in December. And as you said, 240 days on, those bans have been implemented, and it's been received variously across this state, but we know commercial fishers in particular have been at the mercy of this Labor government and those decisions.
0: And the public response, that is a major number, over 400 submissions to the parliamentary inquiry. Is it your view and the view of the Nationals that this should now go to the regions and we should hear from people face to face and actually have a real look at the impact of this, especially in the regions?
1: Well, Rusty, yes, and as we did as a party, as soon as those we've done our consultations right up and down this coastline across Western Australia to talk to the people that are interested in fishing and fisheries management, and just from that was another reason why we think this standing committee, where they can and they see fit, should get out to the regions, because those communities are really hurting. Those fishing communities and villages in particular, it goes beyond those that are fishing the waters there. It's going right through their communities, whether that's hospitality, tourism operators, the local cafes, the hire shops, the boating repair shops, just to name a few. So we think where they can, it would be really, really, really important that they get out to the regions to talk to those people. And of course, we know they can undertake those public hearings as such, and so we're encouraging them to do that, absolutely. Now, 477 submissions, that's a huge amount of information that committee has now received, and they're clearly having to work through a large amount, but we are encouraging them to get on with it, because we know commercial fishers in particular are hurting right now.
0: Absolutely. It's a very long time for people with a skill set that they're really, really good at, and a lot of them is intergenerational. So if you've been fishing for 30 or 40 years, that's what you do. That's your skill set. That's how you derive income, and that's how you support your family. And to have that taken away and be told you've got to find something else to do, it's not that easy. It's certainly not that easy to find a whole new world and a whole new career on 3 weeks' notice, and especially when people have got commitments already with kids going to school, just their mortgages. They might have just bought some new equipment, of course, for their boats. So yeah, it's not good. It's certainly not good. Any news, Kiralee, in regard to the compensation package?
1: Well, as we've heard this week, the Labor government and the minister herself has dismissed their barrister that was dealing with the compensation process. And the question is, and she's now released a statement yesterday saying, it would be more efficient and more likely to get an outcome on compensation applications by the department and herself dealing with it. Well, the question is, why wasn't that from the start, and how much has this barrister actually cost taxpayers? But at the same time, it doesn't give any certainty to those that have had their livelihoods turned upside down with 3 weeks' notice for them to be able to make further decisions around their future. And we don't want to see any more delays for those that genuinely want to exit the industry. And we know there's many that don't, Rusty. We know people want to stay fishing if they can, and they were blindsided by those announcements in December. And that's why also the inquiry is so, so important, because if there's any opportunity to look into why this has happened, and it has to be based in science. We know sustainable fisheries management has to be based in science, and that's an important part of it. But we also know that this minister has had this policy without a plan, and once again, it's evident with this recent announcement with the barrister being dismissed.
0: Yeah, more and more captain's calls. It's quite remarkable, really. And when you're playing with people's livelihoods, and as I said, families' livelihoods, it's a real concern. Yeah. Because if they get away with it, it'll be someone else next. And that could be you listening in right now to RDRD2 6PR. Thank you, Kerry Lee, for your time today. Thanks for keeping up the good fight there. We need to get to the bottom of this. I think not just as a state, but the industry itself. And as I said, if we don't, who's next? That's going to be the big question. Kimberly Wall there, the Shadow Fisheries Minister. Love your views on that. 133-882. You can text us 0487-999-882. It is 26 minutes away from 1 o'clock. Let's get the news headlines now. Joined in the studio by Chelsea Budden. G'day, Chels.
2: Thanks, Rusty. Good afternoon. Vigils are being planned across Australia as the search for survivors continues in Nepal, where a landslide has triggered flash flooding. The number of Australians missing has risen to 39. At least 469 people are dead and more than 1,400 people are still unaccounted for. A man has faced court charged over the alleged murder of a 28-year-old woman in Perth Southeast. The victim was found unresponsive with critical injuries at a home in St. James on Wednesday night. Police arrested a 38-year-old man yesterday and allege he assaulted the woman in the days prior, which ultimately caused her death. There's been a spike in deadly drug overdoses across the country, according to the latest figures. A Pennington Institute report shows that more than 2,500 unintentional drug-induced deaths were recorded from 2023 to 24, the highest number on record. And in sport, the Hockey Roos have bowed out of the Women's Hockey World Cup with a 1-0 loss to Argentina in the semi-finals. 18 degrees at the moment, mostly sunny today. We're heading for a top of 21 and similar conditions tomorrow for Saturday, partly cloudy and 22. I'll have more news at 1.
0: Thank you, Charles. I think that's the worst result ever for Australia at a World Cup in hockey.
2: It's not good. They had a good run up until now,
0: Yeah, not good at all. Let's hope they get it together. Well, you're only 2 years away from an Olympics.
2: There we go.
0: They've got to turn it around. They've got to turn it around quickly. Thank you, Chelsea Bowden there. And thank you to all of our news team here at 6PR. They do an incredible job. Let's find out the latest on our roads with Bruce Walsh.
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4: Got traffic signals flashing yellow at Shepparton Road and Albany Highway intersection in Victoria Park. Please slow down and give way to your right. No delays on the Mitchell this afternoon. Kwinana Freeway southbound already starting to build as people exit the city. Abelia Drive to Russell Road. Slow going. No delays. Graham Farm and Northbridge Tunnel. Reed Row and Tongan still behaving, as is the city and metro. I'm Bruce Walsh on Perth's traffic leader, 6PR.
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0: See, the text coming in, 0487 999 882. Plenty of you are texting, and I do, as I say to you all the time, I read every single one of them, and we do take note of your opinions. It's so important. Ian from Donut. Good job keeping, to keep exposing this socialist government. They're taking everything away. They're ruining family businesses, spending taxpayers' money on their own wish lists. That's from Donut. Thank you, Donut. It does worry me. We had a fully sustainable industry in timber, kaput, very little warning. We had a fully sustainable, thriving area of live sheep trade. That's stopped, and that's now been taken on by New Zealand. And now we've got the demersal fishing ban. On 3 weeks' notice, the captain's call, and 240 days later, those fishermen are still not fishing. Your fish at the shop, if you go to any fishmonger, it's costing you more. And there you go. But this is interesting. In from A Lane. Hi, Rusty. It may be a little bit left field and possibly an irrelevant question, but for a non-fishing punter like me, has the demersal fishing ban achieved much more than encouraging me to buy more affordable imported fish? Is it helping or killing the industry? I enjoyed some orange roughy from New Zealand last week. Delicious. Thanks, Aileen. The voice of reason, of course, as she's been named on the morning show here. Thank you, Aileen. I've had orange roughy. I can assure you our Western Australia nanagai is better from Esperance. Yeah. There's a challenge for you. Try it. It's really, really good. On the talkback line, Tony in Ellenbrook. G'day, mate.
14: G'day, Rusty. How are you?
0: Pretty good, mate. What's your, you've got an ad for us. What's your favourite ad?
14: Yeah, well, I like the one spin on 6PR, Kevin Bloody Wilson one with Trevor's Carpet.
0: Oh, so do I.
14: I think it's, like, so catchy, and obviously it's got that small bit of innuendo in it, but that's a Kevin Bloody Wilson thing, you know?
0: Absolutely. And he was good mates with Dolly Parton. Did you see the photo with him and Dolly this week on social media?
14: Yeah, I did, actually.
0: Yeah, great mates. Mate, here we go. We've got a bit of that. Here we go.

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1: We're Trevor's Timber Flooring, and we just like to say
0: we're on a roll with Trevor's Carpets.
1: And we want to get laid.
0: We want to get laid.
1: Trevor's Carpets.
0: We want to get laid.
1: Trevor's Carpets.
0: We're on a roll with Trevor's Carpets. And we
2: want to
0: get laid.
2: Oh, so good. I love the double entendres from Brian Dennis, or as we all know him, Kevin Bloody Wilson. Great call, Tony. Really, really appreciate that. And I want to hear yours. You can send them through on the text line 0848 799 882, or you can call us 133 882. Going to take a short break. It is 18 minutes away from 1 o'clock, still 18 degrees outside. You're on the long lunch.
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2: Welcome back to The Long Lunch, and love you to have your company. As we said before the break, isn't it amazing how sometimes just an announcement, a global announcement, can have such impact? And this is one of the great announcements ever made in terms of what it's done to the share price. A massive company, Hyundai Kia, massive car manufacturer, global outfit, had a big announcement made this week. And we're lucky to have a gentleman with us, joining us this afternoon, who was actually there and present when the announcement was made, and then could tell us more about, also not just about the announcement, but also the effect it had. From Road Test, the Road Test editor from carexpert.com.au, Ben Zachariah joins us. G'day, Ben.
13: G'day, Rusty. Thanks for having me.
2: When you were, mate, when you were at this function, when you were at this announcement, did you have any comprehension of the effect it was going to have globally?
13: No, we didn't really know that that this was coming. We knew that it was going to be a big deal because they had a lot of global media there. But yeah, it's obviously it's a big shift for the company. They've basically announced that they're going to be shifting from a car company at its core to an AI and robotics company. So they've been working in artificial intelligence for a while now. But really, the core focus of the company is going to be AI, and not many people know, but Boston Dynamics, the little robotic dogs that you see running around that have been on the news for a few years, Hyundai were an early investor, and back in July they actually acquired the company in full. So that's going to be the direction. We're going to be seeing more little robotic dogs and humanoid robots coming from Hyundai.
2: Unbelievable. And then the announcement was made, we're going to stick with cars, but we're going to also focus in on AI. And AI has been a big hit globally for most companies in that field are doing extremely well, especially those around defense. But this has gone the other way. What's actually happened to their share price following the announcement?
13: Yeah, we actually saw the share price take a bit of a dip, and it's a little bit it's maybe not quite as big a deal as the headlines might suggest, because we do see these fluctuations in share prices when big announcements are made, and a lot of the time investors will buy up the shares beforehand, so they say, you know, buy on rumor and sell on news. And there is quite a bit of fluctuation in the Hyundai share price as it is, but we did see about a 3% change on the day itself, and I think it's down about 6.5% at the moment from when the announcements were first made. So yeah, there's quite a bit of a change. The investors don't seem super keen on the idea, but you know, we'll have to see what the results are going to be, because they've got some big plans. They've got a lot of people working for them, a lot of smart people, so we'll have to see what they actually come out with and whether they can make a profit from it.
2: And the 3-day dip there basically took off about $3.5 billion, so 4.8 billion Australian in the space of 72 hours.
13: Yeah, that's right. But I mean, that's just a small change for these guys. Hyundai is an absolutely massive company. You cannot comprehend how big they are. I believe it's the biggest company in Korea, and really helped build the country to the economic powerhouse it is today. They have, so the hotel that we were staying at in Seoul, you know, the elevators were made by Hyundai. You walk across the street and there's a shopping mall that's a Hyundai shopping mall. There was a duty-free Hyundai shop at the airport. They work in defense as well. They've got, you know, drone, anti-drone technology that's AI-powered. So Hyundai is just such a huge company. They make ships. They do everything. So the cars are really the public-facing part of the company. That's the part that we know best. And that's, I think, what the investors are a little bit worried about, because they've said, look, we're no longer just a car company. We're now working in AI. We're now working in robotics. This is the focus. But hey, we're still going to be building cars. They're going to be bringing out something like 100 new models by 2030. So they're not stopping any of the car stuff just yet.
2: And Ben, they are looking though to transition from a manufacturer of motor vehicles, of ships and such, to a physical AI and technology company. That was made, the announcement made there by the Hyundai chief executive Jose Manuz.
13: Yeah, so none of the manufacturing, I believe, is going to stop. It's just going to be AI as the core focus. So in the past, all cars were kind of hardware-led. So they knew what engines they had. They knew how big it was going to be. Now it's going to be AI-led. So they're going to be software-led cars. So they're actually going to be designing it from the software first and then building it around the software. So it's a bit of a mind shift for them. It's going to be more money going into the software, more money going into the AI stuff. But yeah, fundamentally for Aussies on the ground who are looking to buy new cars, it just means more technology, smarter technology and more convenient features in their cars.
2: And how are people finding it, Ben? You're in the world of motor vehicles. Are people, I find a lot of people that I talk to about the AI in cars now, they're switching a lot of the information off. They're switching a lot of the warnings off because they're finding it too hard and too difficult to drive and concentrate with alarms going off left, right and centre.
13: Yeah, absolutely. There's really been a very quick uptake of what we call advanced driver assistance systems, which basically tell you when you're veering out of your lane and if it thinks you're about to rear end somebody, all that kind of stuff. And cars have been adopting this very, very quickly because they want the very best safety ratings. But not all of them are fully cooked when they actually hit the market. So a lot of people, they jump in their cars, they don't want the beeps and the bloops, and so they hit the button and turn it off, and then they don't get to benefit from it. So I think in the coming years, we'll see a lot of development in this area. The cars are going to be a lot smarter, and these systems will become far less annoying than they are at the moment, and people won't want to turn them off because they'll actually provide a lot of benefit. But these are really the first baby steps to a lot safer cars.
2: And ultimately, is the dream to have driverless cars still?
13: Yeah, we're definitely heading in that direction. We're getting more advancements in terms of autonomous driving systems. All the car companies are focused on that as well. The progression in artificial intelligence, it means that this is going to be a lot better in the future as well. It's not something you're going to have to do, but we're seeing it adopted by people who do, you know, boring commutes and things like that. In the US, a lot of these technologies are already being used by drivers, and people are loving them. You know, they're able to jump on the freeway, not worry about traffic so much. They can listen to podcasts, talk on the phone, and pay less attention to the traffic. It doesn't mean you can completely just switch off and have a snooze. But the technology is getting a lot better now, where you can kind of turn your focus a little more on other things. But in the coming years, that's where we are going to see cars that are fully autonomous. And I mean, there are taxis running around at the moment. Hyundai just announced that it's investing more in Waymo, which is an autonomous taxi service. We're going to see Hyundai Ioniq 5s driving around as Waymos. These are driverless taxis. And they're already operating in Los Angeles and other areas. So yeah, you jump in these cars and you already have on your app where you want to go, and it'll take you there. And there's literally nobody sitting in the front seat. And people were very skeptical early on, but yeah, people have become of them. So
2: big times ahead, no doubt about it. Now, the last one, Ben, for you, the other car manufacturers, they would have been listening to this announcement. Do you think other big manufacturers globally will follow the suit of Hyundai?
13: If they haven't already, they will be. I have no doubt everybody would have been listening to the conference and what the CEO had to say. Hyundai's a big player in the automotive industry. A lot of the car companies are already focused on

0: I'm going to be driving to this winery in my electric car. Can you find me a place to recharge the car on the way that has good coffee within walking distance? And so rather than sitting there and doing your own research on Google or whatever, the car will actually find these places for you and can set out the map. So there are some really big benefits to this, it's going to be exciting times in coming years.
1: And those that have driven with their wives or their partners down there towards the southwest will certainly enjoy that, because it will save a lot of arguments over which way's left, which way's right, and that was the one we should have gone left at just back there. Mate, always good to catch up with you, Ben. All the best to you and the team there at carexpert.com.au, and thanks for being part of the long lunch this afternoon.
0: Thanks, Rusty. I'm going to go get some sleep.
1: Good on you, Ben. Ben Zachariah there. But big news there out of Hyundai. What do you think about that? One of the world's biggest car manufacturers going into AI. Let us know what you think. 133-882. And would you like to drive in a driverless car? Would you like to be able to just sit in the back seat, ask the car to put on some music or ask the car to put on 6PR, find you a charging station and head off down south for a weekend? Let us know. 133-882. You can text us 0487-999-882. Rusty Kaledian for Todd.
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1: Love your text messages, 0487 999 882. Keep them coming in. We'll get to a lot more of them after the news. Also next hour, we're going to catch up with Perth Rescue Angels. Apparently there's a glut of kittens again. Too many kittens to handle. But they're doing some deals there. You're looking in the market for a cat. Stay right where you are. And, of course, Andrew Williams will be talking about TV streaming and more. We love your calls. 133-882. We love your texts even more. 0487-999-882. You're on the Long Lunch. Rusty in for Todd.
8: People you know. 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Opinions that matter. On 6PR. 6PR.
15: 18 degrees at 1 o'clock. Good afternoon. I'm Chelsea Bowden. A man has

0: face court, charged over the alleged murder of a 28-year-old woman in Perth's southeast. A 38-year-old is accused of assaulting the victim in the days leading up to her death on Wednesday. Police allege the offending was part of a family and domestic violence relationship. WA Premier Roger Cook says it's a horrific situation.
1: We allow that justice process to unfold, but it's another reminder of how we all must work together to reduce gender-based violence, how we must reduce family and domestic violence.
0: The death toll in Nepal has risen to 469 as search and rescue crews battle difficult conditions to find survivors. The federal government has deployed crisis response experts to help locate 39 Australians still unaccounted for after a landslide triggered catastrophic flash flooding. More than 1,300 people are missing, and the destruction of bridges and roads is hampering efforts to find them. Disgraced AFL great Nicky Winmar has been jailed. Adam Palomi reports.
2: The former St Kilda champion has been sentenced to 6 months behind bars for a violent assault on a woman in northern Victoria last year. A court heard the 6-year-old twisted the woman's arm, dragged her by the hair, and repeatedly smashed her head against a door. Winmar was found guilty of 3 assault charges and will also serve a 12-month community corrections order once released from prison. His lawyers have immediately launched an appeal against the sentence. As a result of the conviction last month, Winmar was removed from the AFL Hall of Fame while a statue of him in Perth was taken down. Adam Palombi, Melbourne.
0: The Nationals are calling on a parliamentary inquiry committee to travel to regional communities affected by the demersal fishing ban. The party says there's been an overwhelming response since the inquiry commenced in June. Shadow Fisheries Minister Kiralee Waugh has told Russell Collette it's important the committee sees the effects of the ban.
3: Those communities are really hurting. It goes beyond those that are fishing the waters there. It's going right through their communities, whether that's hospitality, tourism operations, the local cafes, the hire shops. So we think where they can, it would be really, really, really important that they get out to the regions to talk to those people.
0: And 24 researchers will be evacuated from a remote Australian island due to fears of bird flu reaching the area. The federal government's Antarctic division has announced all 24 expeditioners will be pulled out from the research station on Macquarie Island, which is about 1,500 kilometres southeast of Tasmania. In finance, the All Ords is down at 37 points at 9,280, and the dollar's buying 72 US cents and 12,700 Indonesian rupiah.
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0: Fremantle forward Isaiah Dudley will stay with the club until at least the end of 2029. The 23-year-old's breakout season has seen him boot 28 goals in 23 games. He says putting pen to paper on the contract was a no-brainer.
5: I absolutely love the club, love Perth, the city, love the fans, and yeah, it was a no-brainer. My family absolutely told me don't go anywhere because they love it here as well.
0: Defender Oscar McDonald and rookie midfielder Toby Warne have also signed extensions with the club. WWE is returning to Perth with another 3-year deal locked in. It means 3 competitions will be held at RAC Arena between this December and 2028. And Aussie Minwoo Lee leads by 2 shots after the opening round of the PGA Tour Championship. That's the latest news and sport.
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10: Got a police incident on the Mitchell Freeway southbound exit to Warwick Road in Greenwood at the moment. The left-hand lane is blocked with an ambulance on site. Just exercise caution. Still got those traffic signals flashing yellow as Shepparton Road and Albany Highway intersection in Victoria Park. Please slow down and give way to your right. tonight. Mitchell Freeway flowing well. Kwinana Freeway northbound busy Anketil Road. Southbound busy from Manning Road. Then again, Armidale Road to Russell Road. No delays. Graham Farm and Northbridge Tunnel, CBD or Metro. I'm Bruce Welsh on 6PR.
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0: Mostly sunny today. We're heading for a top of 21 degrees for the weekend. Partly cloudy and 22 tomorrow for Saturday. Partly cloudy on Sunday as well, warming up to 25 degrees. Then the rain returns on Monday, a shower or two, and 22 degrees. Cloudy for Tuesday and Wednesday with tops around 20 degrees and a possible shower and another top of 20 on Thursday. Right now it's 18. 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
10: Yes, we can get together on The Long Lunch and you can be part of it. 0487 999 882, or you can call us 133 882. Lots of texts coming in. I really appreciate this, guys. You're fantastic. You spoil us with texts and they're clever. We're going to go to a couple now. 0487 999 882. You can call us as well, of course. It may be a bit left field. This is from Aileen. Oh no, I've done that one. Sorry, I've done the next one here. Sorry that, this is from Geraldine. Sorry, that guy just lost me when he said the car can drive on its own while you can concentrate on other things. What other things will you be doing in the car? I find it very dangerous, said Geraldine. Very good, Geraldine. It's a very good point. Very good point indeed. Also in, we were chatting there earlier with Ben Zachariah about this AI in cars. From Dave. Hi, Rusty. Personally, I want to say I'm not a boomer and I do love technology. But that car will be doing everything itself, and including finding a coffee. Seriously, that takes the fun out of looking for those little places off the beaten track. It also enhances all the ADHD people, all the ADHD in people, and the impatience and all other things, which is why our society is cooked. Our friends have been in those autonomous taxis, by the way, and thought it was bizarre, but they loved it. Cheers, Dave. Very, very good. Another one in here. No name on this one, but it says they should be flying by now. It's a very good point,
18: Jimmy.
10: Oh,
18: we wish.
10: I remember watching Beyond 2000 and they used to keep saying we're going to have flying cars. Oh. Well, 2026.
18: They were just teasing us.
10: That's not going to happen, is it?
18: No, I don't think so.
10: I couldn't imagine it.
18: You know, what kind of fuel would they? There's another fuel excise I want to charge us on and all that kind of stuff, yeah.
10: Oh, well, the government will be in behind it then if there's another excise in it. Absolutely. Let us know your views. Would you like to be, I was just imagining too.
18: Yep.
10: Can you
18: yep.
10: imagine going to the goldfields for the weekend or down at Walwini for the weekend?
18: Yeah.
10: And sitting in a car for 5 or 6 hours.
18: Doing nothing.
10: Trusting the vehicle.
18: I know. You get bored. You get tired.
10: Yeah, it wouldn't be me, I can assure you. From Di. Hi, Rusty. I do not like the way this is going. What is our existence supposed to be about? We are being made extinct. Don't have to use our brain for anything these days. A lot of hogwash in my book. These things do what they want to do and is quite dangerous, I feel. There you go. A lot of people feeling the danger of it all. I'm the same, Jimmy.
18: Of course.
10: I don't like the sound of it. Keep the texts coming in. There's lots more here. There's the high in the AI bubble with that high in diet news. Ring the bell, says SB.
19: There you go. And I'm a driver of a Hyundai or a Kia, a Genesis, which is right. made by them. Good
18: okay.
19: car. Good car, but I like steering it myself. Hey, now we're talking about the commercial radio today. It is commercial radio today. We want to hear from you, your favourite radio commercials. And we had one in earlier, which is one of my favourites. No name to it. My favourite commercial was the KFC ad with Hugo. We got that one, Jimmy?
18: We do, yeah.
19: Here we go.
20: Hey, listen to me. There's a new deal for kids at the Game Day Ride.

0: What year are we talking?
1: 77.
0: 77? We all sing along with this.
2: Well, our lyric sheet and the rappers there.

0: and his sister don't look a healthy specimen, to be honest with you. I don't think it'd encourage me. But there you go. There's an ad from 1977. Thank you for that one. Plenty more coming in. Now, we want to know also from you, I've got a question for you today. We've got an election happening tomorrow, which is, of course, the Secret Harbour by-election. But my question for you is this. If you were the Prime Minister for one day, what would you do? What laws would you change? Yeah. And what would you bring in? What would you want passed through Parliament for that one day? What would it be? Jimmy?
1: We were talking about autonomous cars earlier and electric cars.
0: Yep.
1: I would make the law that all electric cars have to have some kind of noise on them.
0: I think that's coming.
1: Yeah, good.
0: I believe it is coming. I think it's 2027 or 28. Right, I believe there's a rule that they're going to have to do it. So all the manufacturers are going to have to come up with an answer. Have you got one for us?
1: Jetsons.
0: Do you know that Andrew Eddy, that works with me on Wednesdays, came up with the exact same sound, and I love it. Can we have one more time?
1: Yeah, of course, let's go.
0: One more time. Now, that would be cool. Imagine a Tesla coming up behind you, and it's got that little sound there. Let us know what is your suggestion there, but I want to know, if you were the PM for a day, what would you do? What would be the big change that you would cause for the rest of us here in Australia? 133-882, text us 0487-999-882. Now, remember also, we want more of your ads. Keep up with the ads with us. I've got another one here coming in. This is an oldie but a goodie. No name on it. This is a Mortein ad, please, for Louis the Fly. Have you got Mortein ad for Louis the Fly?
2: Louis the Fly, I'm Louis the Fly, straight from rubbish tip to you, spreading disease with the greatest of ease, straight from
1: rubbish tip to you.
2: I'm bad and mean and mighty unclean, afraid of no one except the man with the can of Mortein. Hate that word, Mortein.

0: Louis the fly.
1: A victim of Morty.
2: Very good. What sort of era would that be? 40s or 50s?
3: It sounds like the 60s, I reckon.
2: Yeah. There you go. Keep them coming in. Don't forget to put your name to them. I'll give you the credit if you put your name to them. In from Murray in regards to what would you do if you were the PM for a day? I like this one, Murray. Murray says, I'd make politicians actually pay tax. That's a good start.
3: Ah, curb off all those little schemes they got going on. Okay.
2: They've got a lot of schemes going on. Too many schemes going on for mine. In from Sonia. Hey, Rusty. Loving your show. Thank you. Thank you very much, Sonia. What if you're towing a 3.5-ton caravan? These cars would then be really, really dangerous. Have a great day, Peter and Sonia. Thank you to both of you. That would be a worry if they're dragging along 3.5 tons behind them and you're sitting in the back seat having that coffee or looking for that coffee shop. That's a real worry. Let us know yours, 0487 999 882, or give us a call, 133 882. It's currently 18.7 degrees outside, getting to 8 overnight, another cool one, but partly cloudy and 22 tomorrow. And get ready for one of the great Sundays ever. 25 degrees. Pretty good in Perth, isn't it? Our winter, 25 degrees as we're almost into spring. It's a good curtain call on winter, 25 degrees, Jimmy. You've got to be happy with that.
3: What was that, Russ?
2: 25 degrees Sunday.
3: I know. Absolutely barbecuing with it. Yeah, I am. Yeah, that's right. That's right.
2: Where are you heading to?
3: I got a Luna with our girlfriend. We're going to check out the Amel and the Sniffers movie, the country covers.
2: Amel and Sniffers country covers.
3: That's right.
2: Wow. I saw them at the AC/DC concert. They're fantastic.
3: Yeah. What a show.
2: Really good.
3: What a show.
2: Energy.
3: Yeah. For days. And the Southern River Band at the top. So.
2: Unbelievable.
3: Can't beat it. What a night. What two nights.
2: Yeah, you can't beat it. And they're locals. Southern River Band. I love them. They're bigger over in Europe now than they are here. Incredible, isn't it?
3: It just happens, yeah.
2: But it shouldn't happen.
3: Yeah.
2: They should be bigger here, shouldn't they? They're our boys.
3: I mean, we do the right thing by playing their music on our station.
2: Oh, we love it.
3: Pretty much almost daily, so.
2: Yeah. We do love it. 133-882 is the talkback line. You can text us 0487 999 882. If you were PM for a day, what would you bring in? And we want to know from you about your favourite radio commercials. 0487 999 882. 16 minutes past one.
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0: on Perth 6PR. This is The Long Lunch with Russell Collette for Todd Johnson.
1: How about this, eh? What a prize this is. If you might have been listening, plenty of you were, because the switchboard just lit up like a Christmas tree. There wasn't one line available when the siren went off, and that's what's probably going to happen. This is an incredible prize. On the phone, we have from Gidgegenup, one of the great parts of WA, Gavin. G'day, Gavin.
2: Hey, how's it going, Rusty and everyone?
1: Mate, great to have you on board. Congratulations, mate. You are now going to be in the draw with a chance to win 6PR's Ultimate 2026 Toyota AFL Grand Final giveaway. But all you have to do is just answer this question. Who are you going to take with you?
2: 100% my wife.
1: Perfect. That's all you needed, mate. That's all you needed. You're going to be in the draw now. And, of course, you're going to be in the good books too by saying that. Well done, mate. You've got a good weekend ahead of you. Mate, we'll be drawing the winner live on air on Monday, the 14th of September. So good luck to you. And are you a Dockers man? Dockers man? Or
2: through and through, mate.
1: Beautiful, mate.
2: Dockers, through and through.
1: Mate, this could be history. Could be the start of the four-peat, I'm saying.
2: 1 week at a time.
1: That's it, 1 week at a time, but I've already jumped 4 years ahead. There you go. I'm thinking there could be the start of a four-peat, but you never know. You never know. You're lucky.
2: This weekend's over.
1: That's it, mate. Can't wait. And don't forget tonight and tomorrow, and, of course, next week, all the AFL finals will be right here on 882 6PR with our own commentary team. They're the best in the business. And if you're listening in, do it on the AFL, the 6PR app. And we give the best AFL coverage, no doubt about it. Thanks very much for playing. I'm going to put you on hold, Gavin, and to all the team up there in Gidgegenup, congratulations. You are now in the draw. We'll get all your details. Keep listening if you missed out across the day right through until sport for your next chance to get on that standby list, including during this show. There's a little hint for you.
3: Not bad.
1: There might be another siren before you know it. If you hear that siren, 133-882. The permit is the AFL authorised grand final promotion code is GFAFL26102. How's this for the prize, Jimmy?
3: Yeah, Russ, yeah.
1: Okay, let's go through this because right now, Gavin might be heading on this. The flight, you go Virgin Australia, who are the preferred flyer, of course,
3: for
1: the AFL.
3: Yeah, for sure.
1: You head off on the Thursday morning, the 24th, which means you're there for the grand final prize.
3: That's right.
1: On the Friday.
3: The big
1: How
3: procession.
1: Good is that, right?
3: Yeah.
1: Accommodation for 3 nights. On Little Collins Street, which is heart and soul. You're in the centre of the CBD.
3: Yeah, the heart of Melbourne.
1: Brilliant.
3: Heart of football.
1: 2 tickets to the AFL Grand Final.
3: Not bad.
1: Oh, you're staying at the Victoria Hotel too. I've stayed there. Very, very good.
3: Very cool.
1: 2 tickets to the AFL Grand Final. 2 tickets. How's this? After the game, Jimmy, you're going to the Toyota Land Cruiser Grand Final Village after the match.
3: They've got a whole village now. Brilliant.
1: How good's that? Yeah. And then you fly home on the Sunday the 27th, so the day after the Grand Final, which is great. You leave just after midday, but because of the 3 hours of daylight saving, you get back in here early enough to shoot down a Freo
3: if
1: they win it.
3: Yes. The big if.
1: Yeah. It's a long way to go. Only 3 wins, but it's a long, long way, those 3 wins. Well done there to Gavin. As I said, we'll play that again later on in the show. Plenty of your texts are coming in as well. But let's first find out more about what is happening here. There's a situation, and it involves cats. That's right, Perth Rescue Angels. They do a wonderful job, and we've got a boom happening, and it's not a good boom. We have too many kittens available. Let's find out more about it. We're joined by Laura McKenzie, the chairperson of Perth Rescue Angels, who do, as I said, an incredible job. G'day, Laura.
4: Hello, thanks for having me.
1: Always good to catch up with you, and it's lovely to hear that you're doing very well, but you're doing too well. You've had all of these young kittens surrendered to you at the Perth Rescue Angels, and we're trying to find homes for them.
4: Yes. So at the moment, it's mostly our adult cats that we're needing homes for. We've had a huge influx of surrenders, and we have about 800 cats and kittens in care needing homes currently.
1: 800? Is this a record or very close to it?
4: This is actually our quieter time, so we can get up to about 1,000 cats and kittens in care. But it doesn't stop year round.
1: Do you think the new laws being brought in for the responsible cat owners that they should be following, that'll help this situation?
4: It may do. The amendments that they're making currently are in regards to cat containment laws. So it probably won't help reduce the number of unwanted cats out there. The thing that would help with that would be enforcement of the current Cat Act. That would definitely help reduce the numbers of unwanted cats out there.
1: Which would be microchipping, which would be sterilisation, and of course registering your cat with the local government, your relevant local government, and of course making ways or changing the habits of how you look after cats by containing them to your property.
4: Yes, yes, certainly. That's what the amendment is hoping to bring in, is containing cats to houses. But those kind of only deal with the cats that are currently owned. It doesn't look at the bigger picture of reducing the number of stray cats that are out there.
1: Now, you're a not-for-profit animal rescue charity, Perth Rescue Angels, and you're looking to change the lives of some of these homeless, neglected or surrendered and sometimes abused animals. Is it best to come in and see the cats and maybe have an interview with your team to make sure that you're suited to an individual cat?
4: Yeah, so we're a foster-based rescue. So all of our cats and kittens are in homes. We're actually the biggest foster-based cat rescue in WA. We have about 300 volunteer foster carers. And our cats are all in home. So the best way if someone wants to adopt one of our cats or kittens is to contact us by email and then the girls can match a cat with the right home.
1: And they are all different, aren't they? They really do have real characters, cats. If you haven't been a cat owner before, I was raised with dogs, but my wife's a cat crazy is how I'll put it. But until you've actually lived with cats, you don't realise that they're all very individual.
4: They are, yes. They're certainly, we've got all sorts of characters in foster homes. They're very, very different to dogs as well. Very, you know, different personalities.
1: And they're suited to different people, aren't they? They're very, very good with seniors, I think, because they look after themselves quite a fair bit of the way. And they are very loving. They do love attention. And a lot of them become lap cats as they get older, and they just like to have that company of the humans around them.
4: Yeah, certainly. Yeah, cats are a bit more independent than dogs. So, yeah, they are, you know, more resilient for people that are working or are out of the house quite a bit. So, yeah, definitely different personalities that can match any home.
1: And if you were to find a cat and take a cat in, which a lot of people have done over the years, all of a sudden a cat turns up on your front door, they give them a little bit of milk or water, and then all of a sudden they become the new owner of the cat. The most important thing, I think, to do is to get down to a vet and check if there's any microchipping, because some of these cats can be found 8-9 years later and get back to their original owners. So it can be as simple as a visit to the vet to see if there's any microchips and any details on there.
4: Yes, definitely. Most important thing is if you see a cat that's out of place, looks unwell or doesn't look owned or is just hanging around your house, best thing is to take them straight to the vet or to your council and they can scan them for a microchip. Because as you said, there's cats that have gone missing for years that have been reunited thanks to a microchip.
1: And, of course, sterilisation is the other big responsibility, and that's not just with cats. It's also with dogs. We've got enough cat breeders out there. We've got enough dog breeders out there. Yeah. It's very important that you sterilise your animals.
4: Yeah, certainly. That's the biggest issue that we have and the reason that we have so many cats out there that need new homes or need rescuing is because the majority of the cats out there are not sterilised. You know, if you look at our statistics, in 2025, 83% of the cats that we took in were unsterilised.
1: Unbelievable
4: yeah,
1: number.
4: And Cat Haven has similar numbers as well. Yeah. And, you know, those cats shouldn't be unsterilised because the Cat Act has been in place since 2011 and there's mandatory desexing under the Cat Act, which is from 6 months of age. So, you know, the fact that the majority of the cats that we take in are unsterilised, it just shouldn't be the case.
1: Absolutely. And look, if they get out in the wild, the damage they can do, they are killing machines. They will not only kill to stay alive, they'll kill for sport. That's built into them. That's part of their playfulness, but they will do that. And if they get out and they're wild and they're breeding, we've got a major problem in regard to the amount of native animals that they can take here in Australia.
4: Yeah, certainly. We definitely want these cats sterilised and in home so that we're protecting our native wildlife as well. Sterilisation can also stop roaming. It can help. It reduces the chances of your cat going out and roaming and you know, going to other properties and hunting and things like that. So it's really important that cats are sterilised.
1: Now, you've got a bit of a deal on at the moment for people that are looking to rescue one of these little angels, and the cost of adoption until the end of September has been reduced. Can you tell us what that would cost someone and what sort of cat they could take on?
4: Yeah, so we've got a special on at the moment to hopefully move some more of our long-termers or any of our cats over 18 months of age. So we're currently doing $50 off the adoption fee. So, so a cat 18 months to 5 years, it would be $150 instead of $200. 5 years to 10 years, it would be $100 instead of $150. And then over 10 years, our caps are normally only $100, but we're dropping that down to $50.
1: Fantastic. Fantastic. Yeah. Let's hope at the moment, what are we looking for? About 800 people to pop in and to take up that adoption.
4: Yeah,
1: how do they go about doing that? Just go straight to your website at Perth Rescue Angels.
4: Yep. So they can have a look at our Facebook. We've got all of our profiles up there. If you just search Perth Rescue Angels, otherwise we've got information and adoption forms on our website, which is perthrescueangels.org, or they can email us at adoption@perthrescueangels.org.
1: Fantastic, Laura. And the big message again is to be responsible if you're a pet owner, cats or dogs. Be responsible, get them microchipped, get them sterilised, and get them registered with your relevant local government. And I say, keep them contained, keep them to your property. Yep. It isn't that hard to do. A little bit of fishing net and a few cable ties can usually do it. You can create your own catio. It doesn't have to cost thousands of dollars to do that. But the cats love it. They get a little bit of area to roam. And it keeps other cats out away from your cats, which is also good, but it keeps your cats away from our native wildlife, including our native birds. Love you to catch up with you. All the best with that. I hope you get 800 takers very, very soon.
4: Yeah, all right. Thank you so much.
1: Good on you there. Laura McKenzie there, chairperson for Perth Rescue Angels. Good idea there. The good discount there until the end of September. If you're thinking about a cat, get on there and check them out on their website, Perth Rescue Angels. Just put that in the Google and you can chat to Laura and her team. 800 cats there up for adoption and a bit of a discount there right through until the end of September. 18 degrees currently outside. It is 27 minutes away from 2 o'clock. We're just past the time for our news headlines. Joining us in the studio, Chelsea Bowden. G'day, Chels.
5: Thanks, Rusty. Good afternoon. A man has faced court charged over the alleged murder of a 28-year-old woman in Perth Southeast. A 38-year-old is accused of assaulting the woman in the days leading up to her death on Wednesday. Police will allege the offending was part of a family and domestic violence relationship. The death toll in Nepal has risen to 469 as search and rescue crews battle difficult conditions to find survivors. The federal government has deployed crisis response experts to help locate 39 Australians who are still unaccounted for. Two dozen researchers will be evacuated from a remote Australian island due to fears of bird flu reaching the area. The federal government's Antarctic division has announced all 24 expeditioners will be pulled out from the research station on Macquarie Island, which is about 1,500 kilometres southeast of Tasmania. And in sport, Fremantle forward Isaiah Dudley will be staying with the club until at least the end of 2029. The 23-year-old's breakout season has seen him boot 28 goals in 23 games. I'll have more news at 2.
1: Thank you, Chelsea. That footage of the Nepal is just so hard to watch.
5: It doesn't look real, does it?
1: No.
5: I went for a bit of a deep dive yesterday.
1: Oh,
5: after
1: it's
5: all
1: hard
5: the news
1: to look at.
5: And it's like you can't look away because it's just, it's really horrible. Thoughts and prayers to everyone over there.
1: Absolutely. I think it could end up in the thousands. That's from my viewing of it. And, just horrific. I really do feel for everybody up there. And a lot of tourists up there, a lot of
5: really
1: people doing
5: their
1: trekking at the moment and doing their pilgrimages. Very, very hard for the people up there. And good to see the federal government pushing over $5 million towards that
5: great. Hopefully
1: relief fund, which is good.
5: Start to get some better news out of there soon.
1: Oh, let's hope so.
5: I
1: think it could get worse before it gets better.
5: Yeah, horrific,
1: I really
5: isn't
1: do.
5: It?
1: Thank you, Chelsea. And more. Don't forget the full news broadcast every hour on the top of the hour here, and we'll get more headlines from Chelsea next hour on the half an hour. Let's check out the weather. Everywhere you go, always. joining us from Nine News Weather, Natalia Cooper. And the weather's looking good, Natalia.
6: Yes, it really is. I mean, spring doesn't officially arrive until Tuesday, but it is arriving this weekend. 22 and mostly sunny tomorrow, and Sunday also looking beautiful, warming up to 25 degrees. So plenty of weather to enjoy this weekend. Get out and about, go to the park. I mean, you might even want to go to the beach. Not me, the water's too cold, but some people love the beach at the moment. So get out there and enjoy it. Couple of showers moving in early next week, but nothing really all that heavy at this stage.
1: Oh, I think it's a good day on Sunday to get out maybe to a picnic or do something. I wouldn't go to the water. I would not go at the moment. I was chatting to Chrissy Morrissey earlier, and she swims regularly at the ocean. I said, is it still cold? She said, it's freezing.
6: So, freezing, yeah. Tomo's a regular ocean swimmer here at Channel 9 as well, and he always says it's fine. He sees it in a positive light all the time.
1: He's a beauty. He's always positive,
6: he really
1: Tomo.
6: He's a very positive guy, which he's a great person to have around.
1: He's a ripper. I actually gave him a big bit of credit there last weekend. He was on our list for on this day for birthdays, yeah. Tomo. Had his birthday last week.
6: Yeah, he brought in ice creams to the newsroom to celebrate. So that was really nice.
1: And your plans for Sunday, Natalia, what are you doing?
6: Well, it's one of my really close friends' birthdays, so heading out to lunch with my friend.
1: Oh, enjoy. Have a great weekend.
6: Thank you.
1: Thanks for keeping us up to date with the weather. We'll chat next Monday.
6: Sounds good.
1: There you go, Natalia Cooper. Let's find out the latest on our roads with Bruce Welsh.
0: Census night was Tuesday, the 11th of August. There's still time to complete. In the census, every answer matters. Authorised by the Australian Bureau of Statistics, Canberra.
7: So those traffic signals have been restored now. Shepparton Road and Albany Highway intersection in Victoria Park working correctly and traffic flowing well. No delays on the Mitchell-Kwinana Freeway southbound. Busy, barely a drive to Russell Road, but a good run after that. Graham Farmer, Northbridge Tunnel looking good, as is Reed Row and Tonkin and the CBD and Metro. I'm Bruce Welsh on Perth's traffic leader, 6PR.
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1: 20 minutes away now from 2 o'clock. Flying through. We're here until 3. Don't forget we've got Drive between 5 and 9. And then we're off to the first of the wild card finals with our commentary team from 5 o'clock right through until 9 p.m. today. Let me see. Paps, Mark Reddings, David Mundy and Will Schofield will be presenting Western Bulldogs versus Collingwood. That's a big game. After that, we have Footy Nightline from 9 to 10. And then Australia Overnight with Pat Panetta between 10 and 3 a.m. So plenty coming your way. Couple of quick texts I've got. Hi, Rusty. We were chatting earlier about what would you do if you were PM for a day. Steve says, hi, Rusty. We are overregulated with legislation. It should be one for one. One new law introduced, one must be redacted. I like that, Steve. I do like that. And Jimmy, I think in America they have one in for 10 out.
3: You're kidding me. All right.
1: I think they did. Wow. Trying to get rid of red tape, trying to play catch up rather than just replacing one for one. But I do like that, Steve. Very good idea. And a quick birthday call. Let me see here. Hey, Todd. It's Rusty today, but that's right. I'm Todd today. It's Dion here. Someone is having a birthday from Music Rocks Australia on the 28th of August. His name is Ben Patton, P-A-T-O-N, famous name. Can you say happy birthday to him and from me and Music Rocks Australia in Morley? Thank you very much. Happy birthday there to Ben Patton. Very good. Happy birthday to you. And we got that little cheerio out there. It is now 19 minutes from 2, 18 degrees outside, heading to 25 on Sunday. Get ready for it.

0: Oh, one of the best jingles. He's not in today, John Nicholls, but I tell you what, he's in here because of that beautiful intro there for Andrew Williams. G'day, mate.
1: G'day, Rusty. How you doing?
0: Very well. We haven't chatted for a while. What have you been up
1: to? It's been a while, hasn't it?
0: Yeah. You're not on weekends as much these days, or you're doing you just do weekends with Chrissy, don't you?
1: And that's yes, it. I do weekends with Chrissy, the movie review on Sundays.
0: Yeah,
1: You guys haven't taken over for each other over there, so.
0: No, mate. None of that. We get on beautifully, Chrissy and I. There's no crossover. You know that.
1: Exactly.
0: Now, mate, I've been caught with the TV streaming. I'm just going to let you know. Mart Reddings, Skeet, he came up with this. He does a show with Bruce Walsh here where they talk a bit about TV streaming, and he got me hooked on one called Hunting Wives.
1: Oh, yes, the Netflix show.
0: And I'm now waiting. Is that still in production? Is there going to be more? I've watched the eight episodes.
1: Oh, there'll definitely be more.
0: It's very good. Yeah,
1: there'll definitely be more. This is one of the few shows that I haven't actually seen, but I'm pretty sure that the second season is not hugely far away. In fact, I think it'll be November, so this year. So the 26th of November. So if you saw the first season, you liked it. It's very twisty, kind of not for kids. It's not for kids.
0: Yeah, not for kids at all.
1: Not for kids. Definitely not for kids. But it's, the second season will be coming out on the 26th of November. So that's when you'll get to learn what all those characters are up to now. And they get up to some stuff.
0: They do. It's a bit like, it's a sort of a cross between reality TV and,
1: it's sort of Desperate Housewives meets Yellowstone, isn't it?
0: Yes.
1: Or like Real Housewives meets Yellowstone.
0: Perfect, mate. Perfect example. Yeah. And plenty goes on. You really do. It keeps you awake. No doubt about that. And I've gone through the whole eight episodes, enjoyed it. The other one I'm waiting for, mate, is From Coming Back.
1: On Stan. I think it might be done. Let me check that out, because I know that we're waiting on a season five.
0: Yeah, so I've already watched the first four series. I've invested about 40 hours of my life into it, and I've got no idea what's going on there.
1: Okay, good. So I have good news and bad news. So the good news is that there will be a season five. The bad news is that that will be the last season.
0: Probably
1: won't see it until probably midway through next year. Would be my best guess.
0: Okay. But that's a tick and a tick for me, because I think one more series of it is enough. 50 hours is enough to put into one program. Cause it got a little bit slow there in between things. It was good. It's very good, but, it did slow up a bit.
1: Yeah. Well, it's one of those shows that, introduces a lot of mysteries, and, you know, questions and sort of puzzles for the show to answer. And that's fun for a while, but at some point you have to start answering them. Otherwise, we get frustrated. That happens to a lot of shows like that. Lost being probably the most famous example. So it's got one more season to try and wrap everything up if it can.
0: Okay. And one more just quickly on the text line while we're playing catch up here with our TV streaming, because you're the bloke we go to. This is in from Aileen. Hi, Andrew and Rusty. I think I'm going to get a welcome birthday present this year. If I'm correct, the next Slow Horses is going to premiere on the 16th of September. Bring it on. I love it. From Aileen. Is this correct?
1: I don't know off the top of my head, but I trust Aileen. She tends to know what she's doing. I am excited about the sixth season because I love Slow Horses, one of my favorite shows on TV. And there's, some characters I'm keen to, learn more about that are in season six. But by the looks of things, you are dead on the money. 16th of September is when the first episode of the sixth season will come out. It does release week to week. And with Slow Horses, I tend to wait it's all out and then binge it in one go. So to do that, I'll need to wait till the last episode is out. And the last episode is out on the 21st of October.
0: You've got to be careful with spoiler alerts when you're talking to people and they go and watch it week by week, and I'm the catch-up man. I like to wait till it's 4 or 5 weeks in, and then I like to go, bang, let's just blitz this for a little while. But you've got to be careful if your friends are watching the same series. I'm warning everybody out there. Keep the earmuffs on. 133-882 is our talkback number. We want to hear from you. What are some of your favourite underrated shows on TV streaming? 133-882. You can text us 0848-799-882. And what series are you waiting for to see if it will complete? I'm waiting for From. I'm waiting for The Hunting Wives. And Aileen's waiting for Slow Horses with season 6. What are you waiting for? 133-882. Mate, new series coming out on Stan?
1: Yes, well, sort of new, sort of old. So this is a show called The Undeclared War, and I was a bit surprised to see this pop up on Stan because a season 2 of it, because I looked at it and I went, I've seen that before, but it felt like a long time ago. Season 1 of this show came out in 2022.
0: Wow.
1: And then it's and season 2 has just come out 4 years later. That's a long time between drinks, even for TV. These days, that's I can't imagine that there were that many The Undeclared War fans desperately hanging out for a second season of this. But nonetheless, we have it. It's on Stan at the moment, and basically, this this show takes is what's called a near future drama, so or thriller. So it's taking when it came out in 2022. This is a slightly weird thing about watching it. When it came out in 2022, it was set in 2024, and kind of imagine what the future would look like then. I'm watching it in 2026, knowing now that that's 2 years ago, going, oh, you got some stuff right, you got some stuff wrong.
0: Any flying cars in there, Andrew?
1: No flying cars. You know, some bits were right. You know, thankfully, some bits were wrong. For example, this show imagines that the COVID pandemic is still a real constant problem in our lives. Obviously, it is, but not to the degree it's portrayed in this show, where it kind of sort of there are lots of people still in hospital and all those sorts of things. Basically, this show is set in the world of cyber warfare. So it's set between, it's sort of set, the undeclared war that it's kind of talking about here is the war that's happening in cyberspace between, in this case, the UK and Russia. We follow both sides of that war, people in both sides of that war, as they fight against each other to try and sort of gain supremacy, with hacking and whatnot. Now, this is a tricky thing to portray on television, because hacking is a very difficult thing to make dramatically interesting.
0: Yeah, but that's all happening right now. You think about it. The hacking's happening this week. They just had the big announcement out in regard to hacking. And there's a bit happening between the UK and Russia in regard to nuclear weapons.
1: There certainly is. So it's very timely, but watching people look at a computer screen and go, oh, I found something, gets tedious quickly. Yeah. So you have to be very clever in how you portray it. And the human characters have to be very well put together. Luckily, this has an excellent cast. Over the course of the 2 seasons, Simon Pegg, who you might know from Shaun of the Dead and Hot Fuzz, better known as a comedian playing a dramatic role. Here, Sian Brooke, Mark Rylance, who was an Oscar winner, Alex Jennings, who played Edward VIII in The Crown. Lots and lots of good actors throughout. So if it's gonna make hacking interesting, it's got the right cast to do it.
0: There you go. The Undeclared War on Stan presently. Want to get your calls, 133-882. What are those underrated TV series that you're waiting for another series of? Let us know. 133-882. We're talking TV streaming with the king. He is the best in the business at it. Andrew Williams.
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9: 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Proud partner of The Long Lunch with Todd Johnston on Perth 6PR. This is The Long Lunch with Russell Collette for Todd Johnston.
0: Very good. Welcome back. 7 minutes away now from 2 o'clock. We change to Andrew Williams. I've got a couple of questions for you. Got a phone call or two coming in quickly. Quick one for you. G'day, Rusty and Willow. Have you done Spider-Man on Sunday yet? Waiting for the next Dexter and Memory of a Killer series. Love your work. That's from Mickey J.
1: Have I reviewed Spider-Man? Absolutely. Yeah. Yes, yep. Absolutely. Loved it. Thought it was fantastic. Great time at the movies. Well worth seeing.
0: Okay, and from Mike in Darling Downs, waiting for the second season of The Gentleman and, mm-hmm. of course, The Hunting Wives. The Gentleman, when's that due?
1: The Gentleman, I think, is only... I've saw a trailer recently, so I can't be that far away. I would say maybe a couple of months. So, yeah, not very far away at all. I'll see if I can find an exact date for you.
0: Fantastic.
1: 3rd of September. There you go. A week from now.
0: You're so good, mate. That's why we love you. Chantel's on the line when you say hello from Woodvale. G'day, Chantel.
10: Hello, Rusty. How are you?
0: Very well. How you been? Good?
10: Yeah, good, well thanks.
0: Done. Okay, what's your favourite TV series?
10: Thou Shall Not Steal. I'm really hoping for a second season of that.
0: Which one?
10: Thou Shall Not Steal.
0: Thou Shall Not Steal.
10: Yeah.
0: Australian show. Okay. What do you think of that one, Andrew? Have you seen that?
1: I have seen that. I can't remember seeing anything about a season two, unfortunately. It's about 2 years old now, so it'd be slightly unusual for it to get a season two now, but you never know. You never know. I don't want to kill hope altogether. But yeah, that's on Stan if you want to have a look at that one.
0: I will. I'm going to have

0: Barry, thanks for your calls. 133-882 is the TalkBack number. We're chatting with Andrew Williams. He's our TV streaming expert. There's no doubt about that. We want to also get your texts in regard to shows you're waiting on, series that have sort of stopped at the moment and might be coming on with a little bit more content. Let us know, 0487-999-882. You're on the Long Lunch.
1: The Western Bulldogs have regained their bark.
2: Fontapelli nudged out of it but kept his feet and he'll stroll it into the open goal.
1: Can they send Collingwood packing when they meet in the first wildcard final?
3: Nick Dacos, long ball towards the open goal square! And I reckon he's nailed it! One of the goals of the day for Tony Material Handling! Through.
1: From 5 tonight, it's the Western Bulldogs taking on Collingwood in an historic wildcard final. Thanks to Macca's 6PR is football.
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0: You're a beauty. Andrew Williams, the king of TV streaming and, of course, movies. Mate, you'll be back 11:30 a.m. tomorrow with Chrissy or Sunday?
11: Sunday.
0: Sunday with Chrissy. Mate, look forward to that. What movie are you doing?
11: We're going to do the new Ridley Scott movie, which is called The Dog Stars.
0: Oh, I've seen the shorts for that. Looks good, mate. Cannot wait for 11:30 a.m. Sunday with Chrissy Morrissey, Andrew Williams. Always great to catch up, mate.
11: Thanks, mate. Appreciate it.
0: All the best. 18 degrees outside. Next hour, only here until 3 o'clock, we're going to find out about what is the Future Fund. What is the Future Fund? We're also going to catch up with Paps about sport and footy. Of course, with the finals getting underway tonight and a bit of On This Day and plenty more of your text messages. Stay right where you are. You're on 6PR.
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13: 18 degrees at 2 o'clock. Good afternoon. I'm Chelsea Bowden. A man has fronted court accused of murdering a woman in Perth's southeast. Jamie Smith reports.
14: Eunice Kambari has been charged with murdering 28-year-old Ka Ming Tan. She was found unresponsive at a home in St James on Wednesday night. Paramedics rushed her to hospital, but she couldn't be saved. Police arrested the 38-year-old yesterday, accusing him of assaulting the victim in the days prior to her death, causing the extensive injuries which ultimately led to her dying. Bail wasn't considered and he'll return to court next month. Jamie Smith, Perth.
13: Loved ones of those missing in Nepal are scouring local hospitals in the hopes of locating them. The death toll of flash flooding triggered by a

0: landslide has climbed to 469, with that figure likely to continue rising. 39 Australians are among the more than 1,000 people still missing. Nine News reporter James Wilson is at a major hospital in the capital of Kathmandu. He says at least 50 survivors have been transported to that facility alone.
1: Incredible stories of survival, but also heartbreak. I was just speaking to a doctor, the chief doctor here, who told me they had a five-year-old girl who was pulled from the mud. She's alive, but she lost her entire family in this tragedy.
0: The Premier says he will continue to work with the federal government to maximise the state's opportunities for skilled migration. The government is investigating how to close loopholes for existing visa holders and reform student visa requirements. But the Prime Minister has walked back comments from his Home Affairs Minister that the refugee intake will be slashed by a third, claiming the quota will remain steady. Roger Cook says WA needs more migrants qualified in housing and mining construction, while keeping education as a major export.
2: We want to see international education play a major role in the WA economy. It's one of our pillars for diversified WA. So any cutbacks in relation to student visas will have an impact. But we understand that the government is having to manage community expectations.
0: The H5 bird flu has been confirmed in a dolphin in South Australia. It's the first time in Australia the disease has been detected in the species, but infections in dolphins have been reported in other countries. And Meta is set to update its wearable technology amid privacy concerns. Complaints of pervert glasses appeared after a loophole controversially allowed users to record others while covering the indicator light. A fix is said to be on the way to resolve the issue. In finance, the All Ords is up 46 points at 9,288 and the dollar's buying at 72 US cents and 12,700 Indonesian rupiah.
3: With the 6PR app, you have the power of 6PR in the palm of your hand. So add it to your phone now. Perth 6PR.
0: Perth Glory has confirmed skipper Adam Taggart has left the club to take up an overseas opportunity. The 33-year-old is the club's all-time A-League record goal scorer and took out two Most Glorious Player awards. The club says it's a mutual and amicable parting. And Fremantle forward Isaiah Dudley, defender Oscar McDonald and rookie midfielder Toby Warne have all signed contract extensions with the Dockers. Dudley will remain in the purple until at least the end of 2029 and McDonald has extended his contract until next year. Dudley says he was inspired by his fellow players signing their own extensions.
4: All them boys that signed on are pretty good names. Made me want to sign as well, and obviously we're heading in the right direction. Everyone's maturing at the right age and it's a lot of fun to be. And yeah, I'm so glad I did.
0: That's the latest news and sport.
3: 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Eddie and Jimmy, available wherever you get your podcasts. Western Australia's ultimate footy battle is closing in. 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On Perth's 6PR. Census night was Tuesday, the 11th of August. There's still time to complete. In the census, every answer matters. Authorised by the Australian Bureau of Statistics, Canberra.
5: Still looking pretty good out there. It is building a bit, particularly on the Kwinana Freeway. The Mitchell Freeway is flowing well. Kwinana northbound, busy Anchortel Road to Russell Road. Kwinana Freeway southbound, busy Narrows Bridge. Then again at Mount Henry Bridge and Billia Drive to Russell Road. No delays. Graham Farmer, Northbridge Tunnel. City still good and looking good throughout the metro for this Friday afternoon. I'm Bruce Welsh on Perth's traffic leader, 6PR.
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0: Mostly sunny today. We're heading for a top of 21 degrees. The forecast for the weekend, partly cloudy and 22 tomorrow for Saturday. Partly cloudy on Sunday as well, warming up to 25 degrees. Then the rain returns on Monday, a shower or two and 22 degrees. Cloudy for Tuesday and Wednesday with tops of around 20 and a possible shower and 20 degrees on Thursday. Right now it's 18 degrees. More news at 2:30 on Perth's 6 PR.

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1: Bit of status quo. Now, I reckon years ago, both me and Jamie Burnett would be able to do the status quo thing. You know, when they bend over. We can't do anymore, mate. Oh, no. Both of us were gone.
2: Over.
1: How are you?
2: Yeah, good. How are you? Good to see you.
1: Good, thanks, mate. Early finish again. What is going on in your world?
2: Don't talk about this too much. Otherwise, when my payslip comes next week, won't get past the boss. He'll clip me.
1: But you're happy to stay on if the footy gets delayed, you'll be there.
2: Of course.
1: There,
2: otherwise, yeah. Could you imagine the riot though if the footy got delayed? Big build up. I'm excited. First wildcard game.
1: I like it too.
2: Yeah, so do I.
1: I like the concept. I didn't like the week when they had nothing on.
2: No, I'm against the
1: buys.
2: You just kill all momentum, right?
1: I think this is good.
2: Scheduling has got to be the thing that the AFL has been worst at.
1: Yep.
2: When you look at opening round, okay, let's all get excited. Let's start the season and half the teams aren't playing. What are you doing?
1: Ridiculous.
2: Yeah, makes no sense.
1: But,
2: anyway.
1: But funny enough, I think we've been the worst treated in WA.
2: How come?
1: Well, that first week, nothing.
2: Yeah, that's true.
1: We never even cracked a mention.
2: I do like, I know it's hard, right? It's hard with a 6:10 start on a Friday night or a Thursday night for people to get off work here in Perth, and it's all about the TV start times over East and all of that, but it is good to see Fremantle prime time. All that aside.
1: It is. Mate, it's been huge. 32 years. Mm. I'm a long time member and, it is good. It's a different feeling.
2: Isn't it? It's huge. Yeah. Anyway, I'm looking forward to being there next week.
1: I'll do
2: the show there. Yeah. And how's
1: Gate
2: this?
1: Gate one?
2: Yeah. Just as you get off the train, hang a left and you'll see us there.
1: Beautiful.
2: It'll be fun. Paul Hazelby will be down.
1: Brilliant.
2: Dave Mundy might get Papalia around as well. Be good. But we will have the last double pass.
1: What?
2: To the game available. I'm going to give it away live.
1: How
2: so.
1: Hot is that?
2: Yeah, come down.
1: Mate.
2: You've already got your tickets, don't you?
1: I'm good. I'm in because I've been a member since day one. But I'll tell you what, a lot of members missed out. So there'll be a big crowd around that caravan saying, give us the two tickets. And they can basically go from watching and listening to you to straight into the ground.
2: Don't believe what you hear. I'm not open to bribes. I just want to make that clear. There might be a few.
1: Why are your fingers crossed? Why are your?
2: I cannot be bought.
1: No, mate. No way. But someone's going to be excited.
2: Yes.
1: Triply excited. So if you've missed out on tickets, get there to Optus Stadium next Thursday. Get to the caravan. And whatever he asks you to do, this is Jamie, you do it.
2: We're lucky because all of next week, we're giving away double passes. So I think Bowie's got some in the morning.
1: Unreal.
2: The boys, on sports today
1: you
2: with Skeeter
1: Wheel
2: 2. And then I've got the very last lot, which is
1: two tickets in the
2: So I reckon try your luck all week. And then
1: if you miss out,
2: I'm your guy.
1: Still be dressed up. Mm. You get all the purple gear on.
2: That's it. Will I make it out alive walking back? That's going to be
1: a big
2: question.
1: I reckon if you did a Nutbush City Limits dance, you could get 7,000 people there for those two tickets.
2: Not a big dancer. I've got to be honest with you.
1: I don't like the dancing.
2: I don't like organised dancing. I like free wheel. I've probably had too many and going to regret my decisions tomorrow. That's my kind of dancing.
1: Oh, no. Yeah. And no cameras.
2: No, cameras are okay.
1: I don't like them being filmed.
2: No,
1: I don't like dancing being filmed, mate. I'm a bit like Kath and Kim.
2: Okay.
1: And curl.
2: Yes.
1: Yeah, no, not a good dancer.
2: Nice. Anyway.
1: What's happening this afternoon?
2: Lots today. I'm looking forward to it. The last couple of years has been a lot of work to clean up the tow truck industry, right?
1: Yes.
2: And for good reason, because there's been behaviour which has been intimidating, rotten, and this isn't everyone in that
1: rocking
2: industry,
1: cars
2: of course.
1: Up.
2: Yeah, but this is some. So the state government's made effort, right, to clean this up. But one part of it is a level of registration that those working in Perth and Peel need to keep going. And if they don't have this registration, which is needed by September 1, an authorisation, they can cop big fines. A lot of them saying, hey, we've put the application in, nothing. And so here they are a few days out going, we're trying to do the right thing. You've made these changes and it hasn't been processed. Now, what does that mean for their livelihoods? What does that mean for their business ongoing? Will the state government extend that out? Because it looks like there's been delays in processing all of these applications. So it's a bit of a hot mess for some. So I might talk about that off the top today.
1: Well, that's very important, especially if you break down on Tuesday or Wednesday next week.
2: Well, that's it. I mean, what is it? Do these towies run the gauntlet and risk a fine? Do they go, well, I can't work? Or what does that mean? It's a bit of a mess. So we'll talk about that off the top today.
1: Brilliant.
2: Also, just quickly, the panel in after four, Steve Butler and Jake Batrick, have a big guest today. A former Essendon Premiership player, WA boy, hard nut, he will join us on the panel as well.
1: Sounds good.
2: I'll tell you who it is later.
1: No, it sounds really, really good. And with Jake Patrick, do not ask the question about how often you wash your towels.
2: Why?
1: Because Jake Patrick did a program with me one day and we found out one of our listeners hadn't washed a towel in 17 years and we were actually rolling around on the ground. It was quite disgusting, but it was good fun. But don't ask him that question, whatever you do. Jamie, you're on between 3 and 5 p.m. We drive. He gets the early finish again.
2: Couldn't do that with a white towel, could you?
1: You could not.
2: No.
1: Absolutely not. All the best, mate. 3 to 5, drive right here on 882 6PR with Jamie Burnett. Another early finish. I'm not going to mention that again, but very good. And don't forget, then we're off to the footy. 5 right through until 9 p.m, the first wild card final. These are sudden death, these two finals, tonight and tomorrow night, and they'll be broadcast to you right here on 6PR with the great team, Adam Papalia, Mark Reddings, David Mundy, and Will Schofield and others, 5 p.m. till 9 p.m. right here. Now, we heard during the week that a gentleman is leaving the Future Fund. That gentleman's name is Ralph Arndt. A-R-N-D-T. He's been the chief executive of the Australia's Future Fund for 6 years and has been at the Future Fund for 2 decades. This is a sovereign wealth fund. And it got me thinking, what is the Future Fund? What is it? How does this thing work? How is it seeded? What's its function? What's it trying to achieve? And how does it work for us as a community? Joining us to chat about it, from the Motley Fool, their Chief Investment Officer, Scott Phillips. G'day, Scotty.
3: Rusty, g'day.
1: Hey, what is the Future Fund?
3: It's a great question, isn't it? It's money set aside originally. It's kind of morphed over time, but its core purpose was and is to fund public service superannuation. Now, I won't get too boring on a Friday, Arvo, but let's just kind of put some numbers around it. In the old days, and some of your listeners will know this, there were things called defined benefits pension. You might retire out of the public service, you get 75% of your last salary or something else, and that was kind of that for life. The reality is, though, that was never actually funded. No money was ever put aside for it. And so what it was going to come over time was an increasing burden on the taxpayer. Now, just for some examples, General Motors and Ford in the US both went broke because their defined benefits funds weren't funded. They had to pay too much in pensions compared to the money they were making. The US social security system is underfunded. They don't have enough money either. And so Peter Costello, way back in the day, said, hey, we got a problem here. If we let this roll forward, we will not have enough money and there'll be more burden on the taxpayer. You reckon taxes are high now? Imagine a scenario where we had to put even more in the tin because we had to pay public service super. So he basically said, let's create a fund, let's seed it with some money that can grow over time, and when it's needed, that will pay public service super. So that was the idea of it. Now, the fund itself has a couple of hanger-on funds. We've all heard of the Housing Australia Future Fund. That's in there. There's a medical research fund also administered by the same organisation. So it's actually kind of a few funds these days, but the main Future Fund, the one we're talking about, that's the big one, and that was for public service super. Hopefully there's a bit left over after the end, by the way, but at the moment that's the plan and that's what's going on.
1: Okay, so you're saying this started about 20 years ago. How much money did the government put in at the start? What was the seed capital on it?
3: So the interesting thing about it, they didn't actually put actual money in it very early on. They transferred the last tranche of Telstra. Remember, we're going back a long way now. Basically, the Telstra share price had cratered between the initial listing, remember T1, T2?
1: Yes.
3: The first and second tranches of Telstra. They did well. But after that, the share price crashed. Now, at that point, there was no point in the government trying to get a third tranche away. They simply didn't think they'd have enough left over. So February 2007 it was. The money was transferred from effectively the government's shareholding in Telstra. The remaining part of it was thrown straight into the Future Fund, and it sold that down over a couple of years to finish about 2008 to basically sell them that position, get some cash for it, and then invest that in other things. So that's kind of the initial seed money. It was actually Telstra shares, but the money from those shares being sold is what built the Future Fund to the value it is today. By the way, just to give you some numbers, this fund is now $289 billion, which feels like a lot. Norway has a sovereign wealth fund. They have $2.3 trillion. So let's round it up roughly and call it about $3 trillion Australian dollars. So we're still meaningfully behind the Norwegians, but you're better off having the Future Fund with $290 billion in it now to fund that public service super than not having it and have to find it out of taxpayers' money.
1: Wow. And Scotty Phillips, How come that there's the differential between the two funds? Did they get away with it earlier than we did, or have they been investing smarter?
3: Yeah, they did much better, and they did it much earlier.
1: Okay.
3: They invested their resource funds, resource rents. So I know it's been a hot topic. Basically, instead of spending the resource rents on current spending, they said, hey, we know Norway has oil. We know the oil's going to run out someday. And when it does, we'll have nothing to show for it. Why don't we take some of that money, let's whack it in their version of the future fund so that there'll be money there for the future when it's required. So they've been doing it for decades now. Obviously, you know, very different setup, very different structure. They're still funding it too, by the way, with those resource rents. So as they get some royalties from the oil, they're throwing that money, or yeah, I think it's probably all the money, into that fund, knowing that they're going to have that to call on in future, and that's why it's grown so incredibly large. So, yes, I mean, we're better at having ours than not. What we're not resolving, or no one's yet resolving, is what next, particularly when it comes to what we're putting away for the future.
1: Okay. And this chap that's leaving, Raphael mm-hmm. Arndt, obviously yep. he's done a good job. What sort of returns are they getting on an annual basis?
3: So he's stepping down after a very, very good year. They released their numbers this week. They got a 15% return
1: Whoa.
3: In the last financial year. And by the way, because the numbers we're talking about, these are silly numbers. The fund increased by $37.4 billion last year. It was a very good year for the future fund. And again, like a great year for the taxpayer, right? It's not like the extra pension money is not going to get paid to those on defined benefits. It's literally a defined benefit, as I say. So the extra benefit goes into the super fund, stays there, hopefully for national benefit. I'm kind of hoping that if and when this public service super is paid out, there's something left over. And if there is, that can then compound a little bit like Norway's fund well into the future for the benefit of not only us, but our kids and their kids after that.
1: And if Norway are building theirs off oil, could we be doing the same off something like gas?
3: Oh man, we should be doing everything. Gas, gold, iron ore, petroleum, tin, silver, copper. Yes, absolutely. The thing is, we already collect those rents. The problem is we're kind of in this attitude of, well, we don't get out of the ground this year, let's spend it this year on stuff. Now, we all want stuff and we all want cost of living relief and we don't want to pay taxes, all the things, and we haven't got time to go into it now. But essentially what we do is say, well, we'll take all that money, we'll spend it all now, and we'll worry about next year. The Norwegians said, you know what, this is effectively coming out once. We'll never have it again. We can either spend it on trinkets today, or we can put it away, like, frankly, superannuation, like saving for our own investments, for our own retirement. The Norwegians were very, very smart and said, let's not fritter it away now. Let's actually put that away so we've got something to call on later. And that has been an astonishingly great success in Norway. We unfortunately haven't had that foresight, so our policy say, well, we'll jack the rents up, we'll jack the royalties up, we'll spend it all now, or we'll give you a tax card, or we'll do this, or we'll do that, so they can buy some votes. But unfortunately, future Australians will be poorer for it.
1: Absolutely. Scott Phillips here with the Motley Fool. He is their Chief Investment Officer. In off the text line from Troy and Collie, just quickly, mate. Hi, Rusty. Can you ask Scott if he knows what the population of Norway is? Just roughly. Do you have an idea on that?
3: It's stretching. I'm pretty sure it's smaller than ours, mate, but I don't actually know off the top of my head. I'm going to
1: really... That's all right. Sorry to throw it at you from left field.
3: No, here you go. It is 5.67 million people.
1: Wow.
3: So about a fifth of our size. So I think if he's talking the way I think he's talking, that $3 trillion Australian dollars, if we had the equivalent per person, it'd be $15 trillion Australian dollars.
1: Okay. Now, the other big thing this week... it's not good. I was listening to the PM talking about super.
3: Mm-hmm.
1: And looking to combine our super funds as a national asset. Straight away, all I could see was two big red flags.
3: Yes. Very, very, very large flags too. They've got to keep their hands off super. I don't care. And look, here's the thing. It's a bipartisan problem. The coalition wanted to use super for housing. The current government, Labor government, wanted to use super for nation building projects, whatever else they call it. Super is only and ever for our retirement savings. It shouldn't be used for housing. It shouldn't have been dragged out during COVID either, by the way. That was a terrible decision by the Morrison government at the time. You've now got, as I said, the coalition and also One Nation saying, let's let people take it out and use it for housing. You've got Labor saying, let's use it for things we think are important, and who cares about the returns? Look, don't stand between pollies and a bucket of money, right? And the problem with super, I love it, it's brilliant, except that the larger it gets, the more their eyes are going to, be drawn to it. They start drooling at the corner of their mouths. They say, well, if I could get that money, I could buy some votes. I could do this, I could do that. So, yes, you're 100% right. Two very, very, very large red flags. Super should only, must only ever be for retirement. It must be designed to have the best possible return, not be used for the particular views or policy positions of a given government.
1: They're unreal, aren't they? They worded up as a national asset. Great spin, mate. Unbelievable.
3: Yeah, exactly.
1: Always, always good to catch up, Scott. All the best to you and your team. Have a great weekend, Scotty.
3: Thanks, Rusty. You too, mate.
1: great. Their chief investment officer there, the Motley Fool, Scott Phillips, there with the Future Fund. There you go. I think we've learned something this afternoon. Jimmy, did you know all of that?
4: No.
1: It's interesting, isn't it?
4: Years, though, yeah.
1: It's a lot of money.
4: Absolutely.
1: Nearly $300 billion being played. I love the idea of Norway.
4: Why is it the Scandinavians always have a little bit on us, you know? They've always got a better idea.
1: Yeah. Maybe we should be trying to catch up. Mm. We should be playing catch up. Why not? 133-882 is the talkback line. It is 22 minutes past 2 o'clock.
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1: Welcome back. 26 minutes past two. We're going to have the talk back line. 133-882. We were just chatting there with Scott Phillips from the Motley Fool about the Future Fund. Joining us to chat about this is Kim. G'day, Kim.
17: G'day. I've got three quick points about the Future Fund.
1: Yes.
17: Firstly, by the public service ended defined benefits in 2004. Defence didn't end until 2016. So you've still got a liability till potentially past 2050.
1: Yep.
17: The second one is people might ask, oh, why can't the government forecast how much it will be and then we can spend the rest on debt or something?
1: Yep.
17: But the defined benefits don't actually, the government doesn't know the liability until somebody exits the scheme. It's
1: sure.
17: Like an accumulation fund where you know. And the third one is the scheme was designed in the 80s and didn't consider that people would be earning $100,000, $200,000, $300,000 a year. So the issue we're having now, especially in defence, is people like doctors, dentists, lawyers, submariners are topping the scheme out, which used to top out at $1.6 million, and they have to keep increasing the cap because the scheme didn't intend for people to earn so much. So the liability is actually growing, so that it now caps out at $2.2 million.
1: So, Kim, what do you think of that idea that, that Scott raised, that we put some of the royalties that we're raising on oil and certainly on gold and minerals, some of that goes into this future fund?
17: Yeah, I think it's a good idea because having a sovereign wealth fund is a good thing, and you can keep it for something else later in the future. But they really need to sort out what the liability is for these defined benefits first, because, like I said, they don't know what it will be, and it's only getting bigger and bigger. So I think that any money saved is good, but they need to be aware that this needs to be funded at some point.
1: Absolutely, Kim, and we all need to fund it because that's the obligations we have. That's a responsibility we have with the government employing people. That's how it works. Thanks for your call, mate. Very, very good, Kim, there from Oakford. Joining us, this is important. Earlier on, I was chatting to Jamie Burnett, and we were talking about a wonderful caller, one of our favourites we have here at 6PR, calling and telling us that he only washed his towel once every 17 years. He wants a right of reply. You know, we're always playing balanced radio here. So on the line is Chris in Maylands. G'day, mate.
13: Hey, g'day, Russ. Mate, you got a great memory. That's about 5 years old, that story, I reckon.
1: Memory like an elephant, Chris.
13: Yeah, but it's a beauty. But the thing is, just a few corrections.
1: Yes.
13: It was 15 years. It was 15, not 17.
1: Oh, I thought it was 17.
13: Yeah, but close. The thing is, I'll just tell you a quick story. I got that towel. I was issued that towel in the Army in the 1980s. It was an olive green towel. I got it embroidered with my surname and my service number in gold. And I've had that towel for 40 years. So technically, I haven't used it in close to 25.
1: Okay.
13: But I still haven't washed it. So it's actually 40 years that I haven't washed. But
1: Chris,
13: just a quick one.
1: Yeah.
13: Technically, what I did is when I used it, I hung it up and I sun and wind dried it. And it was just as good as washing it. Look, back in the days of Kalgoorlie during the gold rushes, when the water was more expensive than beer, that's exactly how people cleaned their clothes. They hung them up and they dried them and they sun dried them and air dried them. They let the breeze come through them. And look, it's not as though I do that with my clothes, of course, but I did it with my towel, and that towel is still in perfect condition. And I don't care what anyone says; it was as clean as. But that's a great story.
1: It is
13: a
1: good story.
13: Thanks for reprising it, Russell.
1: Thank you, mate. And I tell you what, it created so much fun that day. I really appreciated the call. I know you copped it, mate, but it was good fun, Chris. Love your calls, mate. All the best. Yeah, you've had the right to reply. Thank you, Chris, there in Maylands. There you go. He's cleared that up. It's a good new chat. I'm just glad it was olive green and not white. 2:30 in the afternoon. For the first time during this long lunch, I'm on time in regard to the news headlines, and joining me in the studio is Chelsea Bowden. G'day, Chels.
18: Thanks, Rusty. Good afternoon. A man has fronted court today accused of murdering a woman in Perth South East. Eunice Kumbari has been charged with killing 28-year-old Kaming Tan in St. James on Wednesday. Bail was not considered and he'll return to court next month. The death toll of flash flooding triggered by a landslide in Nepal has climbed above 470. That figure is still likely to rise. 39 Australians are among the more than 1,000 people who are also still missing. The H5 bird flu has been confirmed in a dolphin in South Australia. It's the first time in Australia the disease has been detected in the species. And in sport, Perth Glory skipper Adam Taggart has left the club to take up an overseas opportunity. The 33-year-old is the club's all-time record goal scorer and also took out 2 Most Glorious Player awards. The club says it was a mutual parting. 18 degrees at the moment, mostly sunny today. We're still heading for that top of 21, then down to 8 overnight and partly cloudy and 22 tomorrow. I'll have more news at 3.
1: Thank you, Sparky. Always good to see Chelsea Bowden in our studio too here, and all the great news that the news team put together. We really do appreciate it. Time to check out the markets.
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1: G'day, Owen.
20: Hello, Rusty. We are now getting close to the end of the company reporting season. And today we had the big furniture and electrical retailer, Harvey Norman, deliver their full year results. And it was a year of two halves. In the first half, profits were up 15%, but people stopped spending money in the second half and profits declined by 13.5%. So that tells us something about how the Australian economy is going at the moment. The three consecutive interest rate hikes have definitely slowed things down. Harvey Norman shares fell 8 cents to $4.42. And hot on the heels of the Qantas profit result that came out yesterday, their competitor Virgin Australia released their numbers today. Virgin were pretty lucky because when their private equity owner Bain Capital refloated Virgin on the ASX back last year, they locked in a lot of their jet fuel at fixed prices. So unlike Qantas, they haven't been quite as affected by the spike in fuel costs. And Virgin profits this year, unlike Qantas's, actually went up by nearly 5%. And they're paying their first dividend since they relisted of 7.6 cents a share. Although the problem now is that the lockup of Bain Capital's remaining 45% of the airline has now expired. So the market is expecting that those shares will probably be sold. So Virgin shares fell by 4 cents today to $2.77. And BHP are reducing their staff numbers up at one of their big iron ore mines up in the Pilbara. And for the last 10 years, BHP have been transitioning their entire fleet of trucks across to self-driving. And that massive task is now almost finished. So hopefully those last remaining drivers will find work elsewhere in the company. BHP shares today closed up another 90 cents and they finished at $67.30. And overall, the share market finished the week on a pretty positive note. The All Ords closed up by 51 points at 9,294. Rusty?
1: Very good, mate. Someone will be getting a bonus there at Virgin.
20: I reckon. It's been a good result for them.
1: Good on you, mate. We'll catch up with you again on Monday. 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Let's find out the latest on our roads with Bruce Walsh.
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21: Got a breakdown on Leach Highway northbound exit to Welshpool Road in Welshpool. The right-hand lane is blocked there. No traffic lanes, just drive with caution. Kwinana Freeway northbound, slow going Anchortill Road to Russell Road. No delays on the Mitchell. Heading south, the Kwinana Freeway, slow southbound Hay Street from Mill Point Road to Mill Point Road. Mount Henry Bridge and Armidale Road to Russell Road. No delays on the Graham Farmer, Northbridge Tunnel, CBD or Metro. I'm Bruce Walsh on Perth's traffic leader, 6PR.
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1: Oh, this is good. We had the siren earlier. The switchboard lit up. Joining us on the line is Charlie from Yangibub. G'day, Charlie.
2: G'day, Russell. How you going, mate?
1: Very well. Got some good news for you. Congratulations. You're in the draw with a chance to win 6PR's ultimate 2026 Toyota AFL Grand Final giveaway, mate. That'll be drawn on air on Monday, the 14th of September. So good luck to you. Have you ever been to an AFL Grand Final?
2: No, Russell. I'm hoping the Dockers will be there this year.
1: Very good. Dockers man, yeah, Charlie. Very good.
2: Yeah, man. And a South Fremantle man, too.
1: Oh,
2: yeah.
1: You're a winner on both sides of the fence. Mate, Souths are got to win this weekend, too. We've got to make a point about that later on, about the waffle. But you sound like very intelligent and a very good football follower to follow both South Fremantle and Fremantle. Well done, Charlie.
2: Thanks, Russell. Thanks, 6PR as well. I hope I can get at the end.
1: Absolutely, mate. Let's hope you get there. And thank you to Toyota as well. We're just going to pass you back to Isaac. Keep listening across the day right through for your next chance to get on that standby list. It's AFL authorised grand final promotion code GFAFL26102.
3: 6PR is football.
1: And it certainly is. Joining us as part of our team tonight for this big, big wild card game, the chief of our sport here, Adam Papalea, joins me. G'day, mate.
4: Hello, Rusty. Yeah, we're on wild card watch tonight, the very first time we've ever had the wild card finals. I know it's sort of been a point of contention, I reckon, between a lot of our listeners right throughout the year, whether it's valid having wild card matches or not, whether you're rewarding too many teams by having it into a top 10. But now that it's here, I wonder if people are changing their minds slightly, because I'm fully pumped for the footy tonight. We've got a big final. There's going to be a big crowd at the MCG, Collingwood and the Bulldogs, and then a big game tomorrow with Carlton and Melbourne, where alternatively we wouldn't have any finals on this weekend and people would be sort of missing it a bit, I would think.
1: Mate, this is the best move I think that the AFL have made this year. There you go. I really like the whole sound of it. I like the fact that we don't have that crescendo deafening week where we have no footy. I really think this is a big plus. You've got four teams going hard at it. They're do or die finals. And then they've got to try to get through to the big week next week when they go again. These teams, how many games do they have to win basically to try to win a flag?
4: Well, they've got to win five to get
1: five
4: through.
1: Games.
4: So you've got to,
1: big
4: yeah,
1: effort.
4: So you've got to, normally if you finish in seventh or eighth, you've got to win four to get through. But given there's an extra week of finals, we've got 5 weeks of finals now, it would take some. So look, maybe we're not expecting the wildcard teams to actually win the premiership this year, but that doesn't mean they can't do some damage on the way through. And, you know, Melbourne and particularly Carlton, I mean, Carlton have been the Cinderella story, haven't they, this year with the turnaround that they've had. If they got through to next week, whichever one gets through, they will be, you know, seriously able to compete against the sides that they play, the Geelong or the Adelaide Crows next week. Same with the Bulldogs and Collingwood. Like, they're certainly worthy of being in this conversation. And then they'll try and, you know, take on those teams in the top four. But for tonight's game, it's a one where there's a bit of injury sort of probably through both teams. Aaron Norton's under an injury cloud after that ankle last week, so we'll wait and see how he goes tonight. Tim English is back for the Bulldogs, so a massive boost for them with him coming back into their lineup. And for Collingwood, we're not sure whether we'll see Scott Pendlebury again for the Pies, 50-50 to play on next year. Maybe he ends up at another club, potentially, which I think Collingwood supporters would hate to see. They're all the game's record holder going somewhere else. But, yeah, it really is an interesting one.
1: Mate, it's always a crazy time of the year, isn't it? We've already got people like Zach Butters putting their hand up and saying, I'm out. And, of course, there's a lot of conjecture around about Tim English, that he could be moving on from the Bulldogs at the end of the season.
4: Yeah, there is. And lots of clubs, like, this is the time where it starts to manoeuvre, because we've got a number of clubs that have already been, you know, their season is finished. So those conversations are starting. But to be honest, but most of the conversations, like Zach Butters, I reckon he's probably known when he was going to be going for quite some time, or where he wanted to go at least anyway. And then the clubs have to start negotiating those deals. So those sort of conversations, they start well before the actual trade period itself. But as more teams get knocked out of the final, finals, then we get more of these headlines coming out about people potentially wanting to move around.
1: And perhaps the AFL would be absolutely delighted with the wild card round in that they've got four Victorian sides all going to battle at the MCG. So there's no games away from Victoria. And of course, these four sides do have great followings.
4: Yep, a little mini Victorian gather round for the wildcard final cities this weekend. So the AFL is happy with that. I think they probably would have liked to have Collingwood Carlton as one of the matchups, which is looking likely until last weekend. But it'll be a great occasion, I think. It's elimination finals footy, which is, I think, what everyone loves, isn't it? When it's do or die, the stakes are raised and you have to win to progress. That's what finals footy is all about, and that's what we're going to get tonight and tomorrow. And look, I think the Bulldogs probably will be a little bit more favoured than Collingwood tonight, given that the Pies have got a number of injuries and they're missing the likes of Maynard and a couple, and Pendlebury, as I mentioned, and a couple of others. But the Bulldogs are maybe playing with a couple of players that aren't quite 100% fit. So when that's the case, it can be a little bit dicey when it comes to finals as well.
1: And the master coach, Luke Beveridge, of course, coming out during the week, being a little bit disappointed that Collingwood could get onto his home ground, which is Marvel, for a training session, but he couldn't.
4: Yes, it's been a bit strange. I'm still not quite sure why they were training at Marvel Stadium when they're not even playing there this week, but that's what was happening, and the Pies were able to do that. So, yeah, it is a little bit laughable at times. But, yeah, both of these coaches, like Luke Beveridge and Craig McRae, they've both been there before and they've both won premierships. So we'll see what tricks they've got up their sleeve tonight.
1: Perhaps looking forward to it from 5 p.m. right through until 9 p.m. Of course, with a bit of talk back either side of it. Western Bulldogs versus Collingwood. You'll be calling you're the main caller, of course, with Mark Reddings. Of course, David Mundy will be joining the team, and special comments from Will Schofield. It will be a great coverage. And as I always do say to people, they should download the app and get the best coverage they can possibly get by syncing it up with whichever way they're watching the broadcast.
4: Yep, that's exactly right. We'll bring it all to you. We'll chat through the WA issues as well as we go through, but we'll bring the finals action to you, and we'll wait and see if it's the Bulldogs or Collingwood who'll progress.
1: Good on you, Pabs. 5 o'clock tonight, people will be listening in for the AFL Wild Card Finals kicking off right here on 882 6PR.
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1: I've got to do this text. I have to do this text because Roger's gone to so much trouble for us. I'm going to be brief here, but it's a ripper. We asked the question, if I was PM for a day, what would you do? In from Roger. I'd reintroduce live export. I'd stop renewables. I'd stop net zero. I'd stop immigration until infrastructure catches up. I'd send home illegals. I'd get rid of the GST and NG legislation. I'd order an audit on government spending. I'll definitely do that. I'd reduce red tape for new housing and set up apprenticeship training. I'd repair coal mines. I'd set up nuclear power stations. I'd set WA's GST share in stone. I'd sack Bowen, Burke and Wong. And then I'd sit back and have a cold beer after a productive day. Roger, that would be the busiest day.
4: Wow,
1: it'd be
4: Roger.
1: A whirlwind performance there from Roger there in on the text line. So thank you, mate, for that. You've gone to a lot of trouble and I do appreciate it. On this day, 28th of August, let's have a quick look at on this day. Very important one today. Pepsi Cola was named on this day in 1898. It became the new name of what was first called Pepsi Cola. Used to be called Brad's Drink.
4: Brad's Drink. Okay.
1: Did you know that?
4: Didn't know that.
1: I had no idea. Imagine how popular Brad would have been. Brad's Drink and Worcestershire sauce. You like Worcestershire sauce?
4: Love it on
1: sausages?
4: Steak. Yeah.
1: On steak. Beautiful. First manufactured on this day, 28th of August, by pharmacists John Lee and William Perrins of Worcestershire, England. In 1837.
4: All those years ago.
1: There you go. Very, very good. Birthdays today. Let me see. Clem Cattini, born in London, England, 1937. Turns 89 today, still with us. The UK drummer, he played with the Tornadoes, and they had a number one hit in 1962 with this one. Unforgettable. There you go. Good on you, Clem. Happy birthday to you. David Soul left us in 2024, but it would have been his birthday. He would have been 83 today if he was still with us. Born in Chicago, Illinois. He had a big hit with this song.

0: Also, Wayne Osmond, born in Ogden, Utah, 1951, left us last year. US singer. What about this song, though? Yeah. We had to play it, Jimmy.
1: Yeah, we had to.
2: Someone else will come along and suck into your game. One bad apple don't spoil a whole bunch of girls.
0: So true. So true, Jimmy. Mate, if I said the word Mel just for a one-name person, do you know who I'd be speaking about?
1: Who are you speaking about, Ross?
0: Would it be Mel Blanc or
1: Mel Gibson?
0: There you go. What about if I said Kim?
1: Mel and Kim. Okay.
0: Mel and Kim. There we go. They had a big hit. Made number one right here in Australia in 1987. Here it is. Great song. Mel and Kim. There you go. Shania Twain, it's her birthday today. 61 years of age. Born Eileen Edwards, born in Ontario in Canada, 1965. She is 61. Happy birthday, Shania. And we've been celebrating all day about the world's first radio commercial, which went to air on the 28th of August back in 1922, and we reminded our listeners, it was a 10-minute advertisement for apartments for sale in New York. Why would they advertise so heavily on radio? Because there's so many people listen to it.
1: That's
0: the sports.
1: Yeah.

0: With finals fever taking over Frio, join the 6PR Sports Today team broadcasting live from the Ray Hotel in Fremantle this Wednesday from 6pm. 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
5: It's been a wonderful afternoon. 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Quick couple of texts before we wrap up for this Friday. Rusty, if I were PM for the day, this is from Rob, I would introduce a rule that if a politician lies, they would be immediately removed from their position and sent to the backbench. They could never hold a front bench position again. I don't think we'd have a cabinet left.
6: No.
5: That's the only worry I have, Rob. I'm not saying they ought. I'm not saying that, but very good, Rob. Love it. We were talking about ads earlier on from Janet. My son, who is now 61, used to come running from anywhere in the house when Louis the Fly ad came on. He loved it. Thank you, Janet. And plenty more coming in. Keep them coming in. 0487999. Thank you to Jimmy. A big thank you to Isaac. Thank you to Bruce Welsh. Thank you to Chelsea Bowden. But most importantly, thank you to you, our listeners. As again, your text messages, we've read every single one of them. The fun we have with you is priceless and we love it. We'll be back to do it next week. I'm here for next week, Monday to Friday. We would love your company, but don't go anywhere. 6PR Drive with Jamie Burnett is up next between 3 and 5. Then we're off to the footy. You're on 6PR.
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8: 18 degrees at 3 o'clock. Good afternoon, I'm Chelsea Bowden. Foreign Minister Penny Wong is planning talks with her Nepali counterpart to discuss the flood disaster gripping the country. 475 people have been confirmed dead, with at least 39 Australians still missing. The federal government is donating an initial $5 million in humanitarian aid. Senator Wong says her department is doing all it can to confirm the welfare of Australians in the region.
9: Within the next 48 hours, we'll have an initial rapid response team of three people. I am speaking to the Nepalese Foreign Minister later today and obviously we'll talk through with them any additional assistance that they are seeking from us.
8: Meanwhile, Chinese rescue efforts in Tibet have been suspended over fears a lake formed after the landslide will cause further flooding. More than 550 people have been reported missing on the Tibetan side of the border. 260 are foreigners. A 38-year-old man has fronted court over the death of a woman in Perth's southeast on Wednesday. Eunice Kambari has been charged with murdering 28-year-old Ka Ming Tan, who he allegedly assaulted in the days leading up to her death. She was found unresponsive at a home in St. James and rushed to hospital, where she was later pronounced dead. Bail was not considered to

0: day and he'll return to court next month. Former AFL star Nicky Winmar has been sentenced to 6 months behind bars for assaulting a woman in Victoria's North. The 60-year-old was found guilty of 2 counts of common assault over the incident in May last year when he dragged the woman by the hair before repeatedly bashing her. He'll also serve a community corrections order for 1 year after his release. Winmar's barrister has indicated he'll appeal both the sentence and conviction. Final preparations are underway for tomorrow's by-election in Secret Harbour. Thousands of people will cast their vote tomorrow, but almost half of the electorate has voted early. Premier Roger Cook says voters should remember WA Labor has been delivering real change in the electorate.
1: We now have a major new hospital being built in their area at the Mandra Hospital. Announced Carnup train station, $6 million for upgrades to the local schools, $3 million for upgrades for the local sports clubs. We are delivering for the people of Secret Harbour. Question for them is, who do they want in the room when the decisions are being made about what the government will continue to do for that community?
0: And the dolphin has died from the H5 bird flu in South Australia, marking the second native mammal species known to have contracted the virus. Authorities say it's likely the dolphin ate an infected bird. In finance, All Ords is up 51 points at 9,294, and the dollar is buying 72 US cents and 12,700 Indonesian rupiah.
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0: Perth Glory skipper Adam Taggart has announced he's leaving the club to take up an overseas opportunity. The 33-year-old returned for a third spell at his hometown club in 2023 and went on to become the Glory's all-time record goal scorer in the A-League. He's thanked the club but says it's the right time to move on. And Hawthorn midfielder Massimo D'Ambrosio says they know they can match up with the best in the competition as they prepare to take on minor premiers Fremantle in a sold-out qualifying final in Perth next Thursday night.
3: We just need to be able to do that for 4 quarters consistently, and we're looking to show that against Freo on the weekend. But yeah, obviously we look at every team that plays against them and where we can find little holes in their game. So yeah, we'll be looking for ready and looking forward to the challenge.
0: That's the latest news and sport.
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5: Kwinana Freeway northbound, busy Anchor Hill Road to Russell Road, the Mitchell Freeway, Mill Point Road to Hay Street, Cedric Street to Reed Highway, Ocean Reef Road and then again at Shenton Avenue. Kwinana Freeway southbound, Hay Street to South Terrace, then Canning Highway to Mount Henry Bridge and Armidale Road to Thomas Road. No delays at this stage on the Graham Farmer, North Bridge Tunnel, Reed Row and Tonkin still behaving, and the CBD and Metro looks good. I'm Bruce Walsh on Perth's Traffic Leader, 6PR.
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0: Mostly sunny today. We're heading for a top of 21 degrees, then down to 8 overnight. For the weekend, partly cloudy and 22 tomorrow for Saturday. Mostly sunny on Sunday and warming up to 25 degrees. Then the rain returns on Monday, a shower or two and 22 degrees. Possible showers for Tuesday and a top of 20 and cloudy and 19 for Wednesday. Right now it's 18 degrees. More news at 3:30 on Perth's 6PR.
11: On Perth 6PR, this is Drive with Jamie Burnett.
13: G'day, g'day. Happy Friday. Hope you got a good weekend coming up. Off to a good start, isn't it? Finals is here. Wildcard game. Pies and the Dogs. Who do you like tonight? 133-882. Bulldogs for me. Should be a ripper. Anyway, footy from 5. So I'll take you there this afternoon. Looking forward to it. Lots on today. Hey, in a moment, I mentioned this to Rusty earlier, but TOWIs are sweating over delays to industry approvals that will leave them facing a shutdown potentially. So deadline's just days away. And this was after a review that found, as you'd remember, major issues, bad behaviour, all of that. So change was needed. Part of it were these approvals to go through, but TOWIs are experiencing delays in getting that ticked off. Anyway, 133-882, do you reckon this stuff will make a difference? Are you in that boat? Are you waiting for your approvals to come through for your business? And what are you seeing out there on the road? Has there been much change with tow truck services as well? Give me a call. Let me know today. 133-882, the best way to do it. Also, the state government has locked in the WWE for another 3 years. Wrestling in Perth until 2028. Do you like the move as a tourism driver? Do you reckon it worked in the past? Is it a way to get people over here for the events from the East Coast? Is it a way to beam those pictures all over the world, particularly to the United States? Is it a good spend to boost tourism? Give me a call, 133-882. We won't know the cost. That's one thing. State government doesn't do that. Roger Cook did speak about it, the Premier, today. Have a listen.
14: This is a major deal for WA, for local businesses and for everyone to really enjoy the excitement of these great events. They've been so important for continuing to make sure that we drive visitation to Western Australia, particularly in those shoulder seasons, to make sure that we extend our tourism season, to make sure that we extend the opportunities for tourism operators and hospitality industry to benefit from these events. And they've delivered exceptional results for WA over the years. It's included more than 18,000 out-of-state visitors for the Elimination Chamber in Perth in 2024 and more than 12,500 out-of-state attendees for Crown Jewel last year. And that has meant more than $58 million has been generated for our economy to date across both those events.
13: All right, so I know that the state government will talk about what is generated. I think for a lot of you, you want to know what it costs as well. You want the bottom line, the full disclosure there. But the question here, it isn't really around will you go, do you like this event? It's about will that spend generate what's needed? Will it drive people to Perth from the event? That's what the state government wants. I want people from the East Coast to fly over for this thing. Will it lead to promotion opportunities? Will those pictures travel globally? Now, we know it's all part of the deal, isn't it? You see those vignettes, those little Western Australian features that go across the broadcast. Does that get people over here? Deliver tourism numbers. How do you see it? 133-882. Let me know today. The text as well. 0487-999-882. We'll talk about that a bit later as well. The panel's in after 4. I like it today. Steve Butler, Jake Batrick. Butler, Batrick, Burnett. How good. All in the studio. Lots to talk about. In fact, we've got another B on board because we've got a guest. Butler's brought one with him. Essendon Premiership player. WA boy, hard nuts, Paul Barnard.
15: McCurry, now Barnes, centering his good towards Barnard. Barnard can kick a goal. 49 metres out. He's enjoyed the goal today. And he's got another one. That's number 4.
13: How good for that day. I'm looking forward to it. Paul Barnard will be with Butts, Batrick and Burnett, myself. 4 Bs. We didn't plan it, just how it worked out on the panel. Get involved. Something you think we should be talking about. Maybe you need help with a bit of a dilemma. Bring it up on the panel from 4 o'clock today. The text early, 0487-999-882. All right. Now, over the last few years, there's been changes to try and clean up some bad eggs in the tow truck industry. You've heard about it. You might have seen it as well. What have you seen on the roads? 133-882. There were some horrible stories, some bad behaviour, threatening behaviour, major issues with parts of the industry. Anyway, one of the changes that was made was that businesses needed to hold a towing business authorisation, and that needed to happen by September 1. If operators don't have that, they can cop big fines. The issue, many operators going through the process saying their applications haven't been assessed. The clock is ticking. What's it mean for their business? What's it mean for them come September 1? Steve Martin is the Shadow Transport spokesperson. G'day, Steve.
16: Hi, Jamie. How are you going?
13: Doing all right. How many towies are in limbo here?
16: Well, at least 23 have written to the CEO of the Department of Transport Major Infrastructure saying we need a conditional approval. That means as of September 1, they face a real cliff face. They'll be out of business. And they know that the process is taking longer than that. So they've asked for an approval that gets them through that cut-off phase so they can go through that that authorisation process. As you said, the regs have come into place a short time ago. They've had a very short number of business days to get this done. And I've met with a couple of these businesses. These are mum and dad family operators. And we acknowledge that things needed to be tidied up in the towing sector.
13: Sure.
16: But we think what we have now is a bureaucratic blockage that I think the minister could step in and ease for these small businesses.
13: Well, on that, we did hear from Rita Saffiotti. She was asked today. Take a listen.
17: I don't expect to extend the deadline. This is something that's been worked on for a long time. This was legislation that was passed, and so there's been a lot of work on that. But I haven't seen that letter yet, but I will consider the letter when I see it.
13: Doesn't sound good, Steve.
16: Oh, well, that's... The people involved in this industry will be devastated by that bit of news. That was a fairly flippant response from a minister. She's right. The Act came into place a long time ago. The regs didn't. And these are the regulations. These are the detail that makes the legislation work. This is an application portal, Jamie. And this mob, this government have form when it comes to portals. And them not working very, very well. We could look at the firearms disaster that was that licensing portal and putting people, legitimate firearm owners through that portal process. This one had come into place on the 1st of July. The shut-off date was the 19th of July. That's 13 business days. In that time, these businesses got a letter from the DTMI saying, oh, look, under the Act, this normally takes 30 days, but because it's September 1, you better get it in a hurry. Now, that's from a government department. Small business doesn't operate that way. They are out towing cars off the road, doing all the other things they've got to do. The government could make this go away, keep them in business, give them a little bit more time. That's all they're asking. They want to apply by the regs. Give them a little bit more time to get things in order so they can get that towing business authorisation signed away.
13: So is that all you're calling for here, just a little bit of understanding for those with a small business and more time to make this happen?
16: Absolutely.
13: Yeah.
16: We desperately need these towing operators on the road. They want to remain in business, clearly. They've invested, often for generations into these businesses.
13: Sure.
16: They're asking the minister, give us a little bit of time, grant us a conditional approval so we can keep trading, we can keep towing people off the road in the dark and in the rain and so on, and we'll sort it. We will go through the process you have put in place. They just want some time.
13: What do you think they'll do? So, if you take the minister at what she has said there at a press conference today, and more time is not given, and it's a choice between trading without the approval, risking a fine, or having your business not operating, what do you think many of those 20-odd will do?
16: Well, it's up to a $40,000 penalty, I believe.
13: Yeah.
16: So I've got a fair idea what they'll do. They'll have to park up. They can't possibly risk that $40,000 penalty. I heard some other comments from the minister in that media, Royce, and as if to say, well, I've only had the gig for 3 weeks because there's been a reshuffle and so on. I haven't seen the letter. That's nonsense. Her department have certainly seen various letters and communication from the tow truck industry begging for a meeting, by the way, which hasn't been granted, to explain this process. So the minister, if she claims to have no knowledge of what's been going on, she needs to get up to speed quickly and grant these businesses a conditional approval process that will get them through this little bureaucratic bottleneck.
13: How many have had the approval? How many have gone through the process and have obtained it?
16: It's not clear to the sector. We think it's about half that have written to the minister and the department,
13: right,
16: saying we need the approval. So And I don't know if the other half have all been squared away. They might just be thinking, well, let's hope we can get it done and get it back in time. But at least 23 as of last night have written to the department saying, give us a bit more time.
13: Yeah. I mean, it'd be an interesting test case, right? Let's say it does kind of get to that point where there's no extension given and some go, you know what? I've got to run my business. I'm going to run the gauntlet.
16: Yeah.
13: And, if they were to cop a fine, it'd be interesting to see that tested given how little time they had to get it through and the bottleneck on the department end.
16: Yeah, that would be asking an awful lot of some very small businesses, and I hope they don't have to go through that process. I hope we can keep getting cars towed off the freeway and off our roads legally and safely, and the minister can make that happen.
13: Is the industry getting cleaned up?
16: Well, yes, it is, and as you rightly suggested at the top of this segment, there were some issues in the tow truck industry, and we supported the legislation. We being the opposition, we recognised there were some problems. The tow truck operators that are still in the sector are very keen to keep doing what they've been doing for decades, and we certainly believe that this legislation goes some way to restoring the public's faith in this industry.
13: Yeah.
16: And let's face it, we usually need these people when we're at our worst. We've either had an accident or our car's broken down, usually not at a convenient time and not in a convenient location. So it would be nice to see the minister recognise that there is a bottleneck. The portal was set up at a time that gave them very few working days to get this happen. And they couldn't have filled the forms in by themselves. They did need third parties to get involved. They need police clearance, insurance sign off from property owners. So it was a relatively complex process with this, Jamie. And they're trying to do the right thing. They're desperately trying to get all their ducks in line to make this work.
13: All right, we'll see how it plays out. Hey, Steve, off topic, I just asked because in the background of a shot down in Secret Harbour, I can see your party leader there handing out cards and having a chat to people. But how do you think it plays out down there tomorrow?
16: I've been in Secret Harbour a bit over the last couple of weeks, and there is certainly a mood that they're not thrilled with what the Labor Party at a state and federal level are doing. We've been working hard. Our candidate, Ryan Robinson, is a ripper. He's a great young fella, and he's worked as hard as he possibly can. We think we've presented the right candidate with some policy stuff behind him. We hope they vote for us. We'll see how we go. But I think there's a mood for a change.
13: Do you take a One Nation win as a win for yourself?
16: I wouldn't take it as a win for myself. I'm desperately keen for the Liberal Party to win. But the Labor Party losing a seat they've never lost is not entirely a bad thing, is it?
13: There you go. All right. Good to chat to you today. Appreciate it.
16: Thank you.
13: Steve Martin. He is the Shadow Transport spokesperson. Look, I know this industry has had problems, and stacks of those have been brought on by a few bad eggs, right? And it's getting cleaned up, as you heard there from Steve Martin. But this issue there with businesses needing that authorisation and the time frame to do it, the log jam on the department end, imagine the stress it is applying to those 20 or so businesses just seeking a little bit of time to make that happen. What are your thoughts? 133-882. Let me know.
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13: All right, how's this? Word on the street from Sean is that the odds of One Nation winning Secret Harbour in the by-election with the bookies has narrowed to $2.50. Came in earlier from $3.75. And about a month ago, closer to $9. There you go, that from Sean. So the odds for One Nation tightening out at Secret Harbour. Now, take what you will from the bookies, but the movement of money may be showing the sentiment there. Interesting one. 133-882. Keen on your thoughts on that. Do you take anything from it? Good on you, Sean. I appreciate it. Also, if you've got a word on the street, get involved. Good one today. Land you $100 as our weekly winner, and you'll go into the draw to win $10,000 at the year's end.
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19: Taking a look at the majors, Kwinana and Mitchell Freeway northbound, it is slow. Anketell Road to Russell Road, Mill Point Road to Hay Street, and also it's Cedric Street to Reed Highway, Whitford's Avenue to Ocean Reef Road, Shenton Avenue Mitchell and Kwinana Freeway southbound, Busy Hay Street to Mill Point Road, Canning Highway to Mount Henry Bridge, Billy Drive to Thomas Road, Grain Farmer Freeway know the lays, Northbridge Tunnel moving well in both directions, and Tonkin Highway, busy southbound, Welshpool Road East and Armidale Road.
13: Thank you, Ethan. I want to talk about the WWA, the state government announcing today. Perth has got it for another 3 years. What do you reckon? Tourism driver, do you support it here in our state? 133882. Is it going to bring tourists from the East Coast? And is it going to, well, beam those pictures like a lure to the rest of the world, particularly the United States, to bring in those internationals as well? More on that in a moment. We'd love your thoughts. Pick up the phone. Let me know. 22 past three.
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1: 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AFL authorised grand final promotion code GFAFL26102. Let's go to Graham, who's giving me a call. G'day, Graham.
8: How you going?
1: Doing well.
8: I'm just ringing up in regards to the wild card round. All the media and the AFL are talking about teams 9 and 10 that are managing to get to play another game to be able to have the opportunity to play finals.
1: Yeah.
8: But what they do forget about is that now that 7 and 8 that actually made the top 8 are now going to have to win 5 games to make the to win the grand final.
1: Yeah.
8: Without the week off that the top 6 are going to get. And at the end of the day, it's rewarding mediocrity for teams 9th and 10th that couldn't get the job done in the 24-week season. Plus, it's a money grab for the AFL. And the worst thing of all is all the money they make from this wildcard rounds and the gate takings and everything else, none of it's going to get to grassroots football, and that's where it actually belongs to go.
1: It's a good point. It does make it harder, doesn't it? You know, it's going to make it less likely for those teams in, and not that it happens too often, right? But I can think of one, the Bulldogs, and then before that, maybe Adelaide going back, but it does make it harder to get there from those positions, doesn't it?
8: Yeah, well, the Bulldogs won it back in 2016.
1: Yeah.
8: That was the first year the AFL introduced the week off before the finals.
1: Yeah, yeah.
8: And the West Coast should never have lost the game at home, but
1: no. That
8: obviously gave a bit of an advantage because they were able to bring back players that were sore and injured for the following week. So all they've done is disadvantaged the teams finishing 7th and 8th, and now those guys have got to win 5 games to win the grand final and not have the week off. So if you want to win the grand final, you're now going to have to aim for top 6.
1: Yeah, that's
8: but still
1: it.
8: Just reward mediocrity for not getting the job done in the first part of the season.
1: Good on you, Graham. Appreciate it. Bang on, makes it harder from those spots. I don't know. There's a bit of me that doesn't mind the theatre of the whole thing, though. You know, I know there's stacks of marketing. I know there's a dollar side to it that is a driver, you know, with TV rights and things like that. But, yeah, look, we'll see how it plays out tonight. Who knows? Anything can happen in finals footy. Hey, talking to state government, bringing the WWE back. Zane's in Hocking. G'day, Zane.
4: How's it going, mate?
1: I'm good. Show you.
4: I'm all for it, mate. It's probably the best thing our government's done for us. I've been to every single event they've had for the WWE, and all I've met is people from over east coming to us finally.
1: See, this is the question, right? It's not about whether, you know, we like it or where we want to go. The reason it's there is to get people on a plane, right? And that's what you experienced?
4: Yeah.
1: So you just met people,
4: mate,
1: from all over the joint?
4: I've met more people from over east coming to us than WA people at the events.
1: Yeah, massive. Well, that's the way it should be. Do you reckon, now the government talk about, you know, the economic benefit and all that. Do you reckon they should tell us what we pay for it? Or you don't care?
4: I reckon they should tell us that. Because I don't think it'd be cheap.
1: Yeah, that's it. Good on you, Zane. Are you gonna go? You'll go to these ones, surely.
4: Oh, yeah, mate, I'm all for it. I'm hanging out.
1: Zane is there. I like it. Good on you, Zane. Another one here on the text. This is from Di. She doesn't like it. We have enough violence around. I don't like it. And no transparency on the cost as well. If there's nothing to hide, be open and tell us how much. I reckon this government's bad news. Your story on the tow truck drivers, fishing, timber, sheep. They're not supporting small business. They don't care about anyone but themselves. That's from Dyer. Thank you. Well, on the point of transparency around bringing big events into Western Australia, the opposition leader here in WA, Basil Zemplis, had a few words on it.
9: It was a really courageous journo there today who asked the Premier how much it's costing. But disappointingly for the people of Western Australia, yet again we didn't get an answer from the Premier or the Deputy Premier. They refused to tell us how much these events are going to cost. He had the opportunity to say, I won't tell you today, but when the event has been run and won, then we'll be happy to share that information. He then spoke glowingly about return of investment numbers, but we don't know the initial investment. How can you know the ROI if you don't know the initial investment? I don't think it's too much to ask. We welcome big events coming to Perth. That's great. I note that previously it's been held at Optus Stadium and it's now in the smaller Perth arena. But big events coming to Perth is great. All we've ever asked for is transparency from this state government. It's the people's money that allows those events to come here. Tell the people what they're paying to bring them here. That shouldn't be too much to ask.
10: They know.
1: All right, Basil Zemplis, the real Baz Shady. Did you hear a bit of Eminem in the background there? Lose yourself. That was good. Look, we've talked about this before, but every time a big event gets announced or a deal like this, it'll continue to be asked, right? Because the state government refuses. Now they say it'll put them in a worse position when jockeying for events in the future. I've asked people about that. Some agree, some don't, but the question 100% will remain. 133-882 if you want to talk about it today. At 3:30, let's get the latest news headlines. Good afternoon, Chelsea Bowden.
11: Thanks, Jamie. Good afternoon. Foreign Minister Penny Wong is planning talks with her Nepali counterpart to discuss the flood disaster gripping the country. 475 people have been confirmed dead, with at least 39 Australians still missing. The federal government is donating an initial $5 million in humanitarian aid. A 38-year-old man has fronted court today over the death of a woman in Perth's southeast on Wednesday. Eunice Kumbari has been charged with murdering 28-year-old Carming Tan. Police allege she died from injuries he inflicted on her in the days leading up to her death on Wednesday. A dolphin has died from the H5 bird flu in South Australia, marking the second native mammal species known to have contracted the virus. Authorities say it's likely the dolphin ate an infected bird. And in sport, Perth Glory skipper Adam Taggart has announced he's leaving the club to take up an overseas opportunity. The 33-year-old had returned for a third spell at his hometown club in 2023. And went on to become the record goal scorer in the A-League. 18 degrees at the moment, mostly sunny out there, dropping down to 8 overnight, then partly cloudy and 22 tomorrow. I'll have more news at 4.
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1: And to Brady, tragic what's happening in Nepal, 30 Brits missing as well. Good afternoon.
13: Hey, Jamie. Yeah, they're just getting numbers together, but it would appear that it's even more than 30. Obviously, a lot of people traveling, a lot of young people there, people hiking, climbing, and just enjoying extraordinary nature. And Mother Nature has turned on them. It is quite terrible. So rescue efforts underway. King Charles has issued a statement from Buckingham Palace saying he is heartbroken at what he is seeing and sending his heartfelt condolences to the people of Nepal.
1: Yeah. Norway's king has died.
13: Yeah, overnight. So he'd been gravely ill for several days and nights. This is King Harald, 89 years of age. He has passed away overnight. His son Håkon now becomes King of Norway. Harald was a very popular man, very, very popular. He was typical Norwegian, really, just kind of into the outdoors and outdoor pursuits and love of nature. Strong connections to the UK. He came here during World War II, obviously Norway occupied by Nazi Germany. He loved Britain. He studied at Balliol College at Oxford University, and there are wonderful obituaries in all of the British papers today. One anecdote in particular, when he came back to London in adult life, he would always stay at the Norwegian ambassador's residence in London. They have their own chauffeur to drive him around the city and the town, and he would ask the chauffeur to drive him around the corner, stop the vehicle, and he would just get out and lose himself in the crowds and the anonymity of London. He loved nobody knowing who he was.
1: Yeah, how good's that? Hey, TV footy star facing bankruptcy, unpaid tax bill, hey?
13: Yeah, Jamie Carragher, formerly Liverpool legend, Champions League winner, 17 years, I think he was at Liverpool playing for us, played for England. He's now a very well-known pundit on Sky Sports TV, and is clearly making a lot of money. He says this is something that will be wrapped up in days and has been an oversight, but it's $1.6 million Australian dollars. HMRC is His Majesty's Revenue and Customs, the tax man, and they have petitioned for bankruptcy. So he needs to get moving on this, but it's not a good look.
1: Wow. All right. Pay your taxes. Good to chat. And thanks for the week. We'll catch you on Monday.
13: Jamie, have a great weekend. I just want to wish everyone the best of luck in City to Surf this weekend.
1: Yeah.
13: It's 7 years since I was there, so good luck, everyone. Trotting around, get the medal and enjoy.
1: Yeah, looking like the weather will be all right as well. So 20-odd degrees, little bit of clouds. So we'll see some good times, I reckon. Good fun. Good on you, Ender. Thanks, mate.
13: Amazing. See you, Jack.
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14: There's a reported crash Armidale Road westbound after Seville Drive in Armidale. There are lane closures in place. Traffic is heavy. Drive with caution. Kwinana and Mitchell Freeway northbound, slow Ankato Road to Russell Road, Mill Point Road to Hay Street, Cedric Street to Reed Highway, Whitfords Avenue to Ocean Reef Road and Shenton Avenue, Mitchell and Kwinana Freeway south and busy Hay Street to Mill Point Road, Canning Highway to Mount Henry Bridge, Billy Drive to Thomas Road. I'm Ethan Quinlivan, I'm Perth's traffic leader, 6pr.
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1: 22 to 4, you're doing the City to Surf. Ender just reminded me, we were having a chat before. How's the prep going? Give us a buzz. How are you feeling? 133-882. Let's go to Charlie, though, who wants to talk the WWA and those comments from the opposition leader, Basil Zemplis. Hey, Charlie.
30: Yeah, how are you going? Basil knows full well that it's business sense not to tell anyone how much it is. I look at Gather Around. You find that Gather Around, no one knows how much they paid, right? Because as soon as someone knows how much they get paid, we'll lose the contracts in the future, right? Someone's going to, quote more and win the rights to have it.
1: So you reckon he's just playing politics, Charlie?
30: Oh, he is. It's absolutely ridiculous. There's no way he would tell anyone, right, how much something costs in fear of losing it.
1: Well, I remember going back when before Mark McGowan was Premier, and he was asked about it, and he talked about transparency, and when he was in opposition and said it should be disclosed. It's a different story when he was in the hot seat, Charlie.
30: Yeah, but transparency, right? I mean, I believe transparency should really just be how much the budget is for everything that they're doing, and then work out what it's cost them.
1: Yeah.
30: That's being transparent. You shouldn't be transparent about what you're paying for something because you'll lose it.
1: Yeah, it's a good point, Charlie. It's a good point. I also think it takes away. I was having through that list. So some of the information was leaked to Gary Adsett, who wrote a story in Business News and disclosed, some of those costings. And, some were winners and some were losers, right? But I suppose if you look at it in a totality of everything, maybe for a calendar year, it does take away that maybe criticism over the one thing that didn't work in relation to maybe the four or five that didn't as well. Good on you, Charlie. Appreciate your call today. Good one. 133-882 if you want to get in on that today. A lot of texts around the tow truck industry. Another one here. This is from Diane, who says, Jamie, this is another example. The Labor government culling another family and small business industry. And I like it. Diane's in Rockingham. Let's go to Aaron. He's actually from Highway Towing. He's given us a buzz. Hey, Aaron.
31: And how you doing?
1: I'm all right. Are you tied up in all of this?
31: Yeah. Well, I've been in the industry for probably the last 15 years. My father-in-law's been in it for over 40. My brother-in-law has also been in it for, I think, just under 20 years himself as well.
1: Yeah.
31: And we're all heavily affected by it. We're all in limbo at the moment. We don't really know what's going on. And whether or not we're going to be allowed to even go to work on Tuesday without being fined $100,000.
1: So just take me back a little bit, Aaron. What's the process been, and where's the hold up or the bottleneck from what you're seeing?
31: Well, at the start of, I think it was July, they told us you need to put your applications in, but then didn't give us any information, which the applications involved police clearances, and then you had to fill out operating procedures, council approval. The list was but they didn't tell us until what we actually needed to put in the application until the 10th of July, I think it was.
1: Okay.
31: And you had to have it in by the 19th of July. So realistically, they were saying by the 19th or else you probably weren't going to be approved by the 1st. But how are you meant to fill in all that sort of stuff? And to, if they've got any questions, answer anything like any of their questions that they have for you through their portal system they've got going on it's exactly the same as the portal for firearms owners and licenses and stuff. It's flawed.
1: The
31: lightest way I can put it.
1: Yeah. So the portal itself
31: constantly being logged out and then you have to start from the beginning again. It's been a headache.
1: So the tech is an issue. The portal failed. Also, you had 9 days to put that stuff together, but you needed information and documents from other third parties, so you relied on them getting it to you as well, which further complicated. Yeah. Okay.
31: And you can't really speed up your local government as well. They're going to move at their pace, but if you're applying for council approval, that takes its time and, you've got to get planning and stuff like that done, but we've gotten all of that and given it all to them, and now we're still waiting to hear back 100% whether or not we're yay or nay on Tuesday.
1: What will you do on Tuesday if it hasn't come through yet?
31: I can't go. If I were to be driving along, whatever other work I've got going on, I'd do that. But if I came across an accident on the road, I couldn't stop. If I did, there's a risk of $200,000 fine.
1: It's just too risky, isn't it?
31: Oh, 100% it is. It's for a company, the fine there, I think, is just meant to financially cripple a company so they'll have to leave the industry.
1: Right.
31: It's all small businesses are going to pop that sort of a fine and push them out, which is pretty much what's been happening since the start of last year.
1: The other thing is you don't have an end date to this, right? So
31: you
1: don't know how long you're going to have to be sitting on the sidelines for as someone that's operating, a small business, a family business, how long can you afford not to be working for?
31: I can't afford at all to not be working. I mean, we've all, there's no real, I couldn't say I have
1: a buffer.
31: Backup plan. Yeah, buffer. Yeah. Buffer, that's the word I was trying to say.
1: Yeah.
31: I mean, we the business does have it there, but that's if something like say a truck were to break or not that they would, but that didn't sound right, but you know what I mean?
1: I know what you mean. Yeah.
31: Yeah. You know, it's there for an emergency. I mean, these would be an emergency, but hey,
1: you need to be out on the road doing your job. How many others do you know are in a similar situation?
31: Pretty much everyone I know in the industry. Yeah, I can throw a stone and hit someone who's in the same situation as us. It's not right. They've crippled us from January last year and been just outright refusing to really talk to any of us or take anything we've on board that we've said about their regs and how it all works. And the problems with it, not that there are, there's going to be problems and issues with any sort of regulation, but they need to be willing to talk to people.
1: Yeah. Yeah.
31: And take on what we're saying.
1: So I guess you're just hoping and crossing your fingers that, well, best case scenario happens by Tuesday, that the state government changes their mind and puts through an extension. Have you been able to speak to anyone at that level to get some understanding of whether it would get pushed out?
31: Not that I'm aware of. I've been talking to Wotoda about it, the towing association.
1: Yeah.
31: They're doing their thing, trying to get results from their side of things.
1: Sure.
31: I don't really know. You kind of get brushed off or you just get a response email of that, we've received your email, thanks. Mm. And that's about it.
1: Yeah, it's a bad spot to be in, and it sounds like it's been mismanaged from the start, Aaron. We'll keep in touch. I know we heard from Rita Safiotti today, the minister, saying that it didn't look like the government were going to be pushing out that timeline. We'll keep on it. We might touch base on Tuesday and see how it's playing out. Thanks for the chat, mate.
31: Cheers. Thanks, mate. Bye.
1: All right, it's Aaron. So you can hear it. There's no buffer there. They need to be working. If it doesn't come through on Tuesday, they won't be on the road. I mean, the other side to this is what that might mean for you if you break down. And he was saying there's stacks of others in the same boat. How short could we be on tow truck drivers come Tuesday? Wow, when 133-882, if you can tell me something on that. Hey, coming up, we will find out with Charlie Brown about the weekend. He's got some news as well around foldable phones. They're back, the big new thing. We'll get into that shortly.
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1: It's from Mike. Jamie, there's been a crash at the intersection of Armidale Road and Lisbon Way in Armidale. Emergency services on the scene.
29: Census night was Tuesday the 11th of August. There's still time to complete. 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
4: Taking a look at the majors, Kwinana and Mitchell Freeway northbound, slow Thomas Road to Russell Road, Mill Point Road to Hay Street, Cedric Street to Reed Highway, Ocean Reef Road to Shenton Avenue, Mitchell and Kwinana Freeway southbound, busy Hay Street to South Terrace, Canning Highway, Billier Drive to Thomas Road, Grain Farmer Freeway, no delays, Northbridge Tunnel moving well in both directions, Tonkin Highway, busy southbound at Welshpool Road East and Armidale Road northbound at Morley Drive. I'm Ethan Quinlivan. I'm Perth's traffic leader, 6PR.
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1: Hello, Charlie Brown.
12: How are you, Jamie?
1: Doing all right. You've been hot on this. Are cheap phones disappearing?
3: Well, they're not as cheap as they used to be. The same phone that was $199 last year, and I'm not talking sale price, I'm talking RRP, is now $299 for the same price, for the exact same phone.
1: Yeah.
3: If it was $399, it's, $500 or just over $500. Similar rule of thumb for tablets as well, but what we're seeing in phones is that lower end of the price market isn't as low as it used to be.
1: No.
3: And it's because of the inflationary cost pressures in components for phones, in the memory price. And, I think it's starting to change how people are buying phones. If you've got a phone at the moment, I think there's a lot of people going, I'm not going to spend more money for the same thing that I've already got now. Like, why would I do that? I'll just hang on to what I've got. But what we're also seeing is the growth of foldable phones at that ultra premium end of the smartphone market. And it's really interesting, Jamie, because we are meant to be in a cost of living crisis, yet, talking to retailers, won't mention any names, but they have said to me that the growth in engagement with customers is in foldable phones. Like, they are selling more of them than ever before, and these are the most expensive phones that you can get on the market. Why are people doing it? Well, there's a few assumptions. One, if you're going to buy the same phone, and the same phone that you bought last year is more expensive than this year, the same phone you bought last year is this year more expensive than it was last year, but you still needed to upgrade. Maybe it's worth spending even more and getting something vastly different, right? Something that has the latest amazing technology, dual screens and all of that kind of stuff.
1: Yeah.
3: That's one thought. The other thought is that the utility that comes with buying a foldable phone is catching on. People aren't afraid of creases appearing in the screen because they're folding up on each other and all those kinds of reasons that might have held people back from buying one in the past. Maybe that's evaporated and people are choosing to buy it now. I don't know. But we do expect with a high level of, there's a high level of expectation that on September 10, Apple will announce a foldable phone. And that will mean that you've got Samsung, Motorola, you've got Honor, which is another brand, at least three brands in the market. Google has had a foldable phone in the market as well. And Apple will join those incumbent vendors with a foldable phone. So that's plenty of choice out there if this is of interest to you.
1: Fascinating. All right. If you've got a foldable phone, let me know. 133-882. Hey, looking forward to tomorrow with Chrissy. Who are you chatting to?
3: Yeah, we're going to talk laptops and not just faster, brighter, thinner, lighter, but new designs of laptops. The laptop industry is going back to making really, really nice designed laptops. They were before COVID. They are once, and then it stopped, and they are once again. We'll talk to those guys. Plus, we're going to talk about purifying your air. Spring is upon us, Jamie.
1: Yes.
3: Let technology help you sleep better at night and live more comfortably during the day with cleaner air in your home and office. We'll talk to the guys from Breville about that one.
1: My wife, who gets the worst hay fever of all time, I reckon, will be looking forward to that chat. Good on you, Charlie. We'll catch you then with Chrissy on weekends. Thanks so much.
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4: There's a crash, Mitchell Freeway northbound at Ocean Reef Road in Craigie. The right lane is blocked. Traffic is heavy. Caution is advised. And a crash, Armidale Road, which is closed westbound at Seville Drive in Armidale. Police are on site. Traffic is heavy. Drive with caution. Quinana and Mitchell Freeway northbound, slow Thomas Road to Russell Road, Mill Point Road to Hay Street, heavy Erindale Road to Ocean Reef Road, Mitchell and Quinana Ferrer southbound, busy Hay Street to South Terrace, Canning Highway, Billy Drive to Thomas Road. I'm Ethan Quinn, living on Perth's traffic leader, 6PR.
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5: All right, creeping up to the news at 4 o'clock. After that, the panel is in today. Letter of the day for panel is B, because we've got Butler, Batrick, Barnard too. How good. Essendon, great. Played pretty well in that grand final, didn't he? Premiership player. That'd be good fun. Butts has teed up a great guest for us on the panel today. So we'll get into that. Lots to talk about. I reckon we might just have a little cheeky conversation around commercial and confidence after what we kicked off with today. What do you reckon? 133-882. We'll do that. Also, a question for you. A bit of a panel poll today. Are you a light packer or a heavy packer when you take a holiday? I'll explain while I'm asking that question. Let me know though. News time, 4 o'clock.
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6: 18 degrees at 4 o'clock. Good afternoon. I'm Chelsea Bowden. A 38-year-old man has been charged with murdering a woman in Perth southeast and will remain behind bars. 28-year-old Kam Ming Tan was found unresponsive at a home in St. James on Wednesday. She was rushed to hospital but declared dead. Eunice Kumbari fronted court today, accused of inflicting extensive injuries on her in a days-long assault. His bail was not considered and he'll front court again next month. Hospitals in Nepal are bracing for an influx of patients as rescuers begin to access remote areas devastated by floodwaters. Nepal's army has now rescued 900 people from the worst hit areas. 477 are confirmed to have died, while 39 Australians remain unaccounted for. Medical student Julie Balakova is assisting at a Kathmandu hospital. She's told Nine things are relatively calm for now.
7: Overnight, they treated a lot of patients and then they moved them from ED to different areas of the hospital. But we're expecting more patients. Apparently, there are some on the way with like the army helicopter. So probably more will come.
6: Meanwhile, Chinese state media says rescue operations on the Tibet side of the border have now resumed after water levels in a barrier lake dropped slightly. Workers were earlier ordered to retreat amid fears of fresh flooding should the newly formed lake burst its banks. Candidates in tomorrow's Secret Harbour by-election are making the final rounds of their campaigns. Almost half of the electorate has voted early, but thousands are still preparing to cast their vote tomorrow. Liberal candidate Ryan Robertson says he's happy with how his party's campaign has been conducted.
8: We've run a very professional campaign and one that we're very proud of, and it's something we'll do until the end. What other parties do, you know, that's not our concern. Our concern is the people of Secret Harbour, and we'll continue to deliver for the people of Secret Harbour.
6: And Australia has recorded its first

0: case of H5 bird flu in a dolphin. The mammal was found dead off the coast of South Australia. The state's chief vet, Dr. Sky Fruin, says investigations into the source of the infection are ongoing.
1: We don't know for sure how it's come across and gotten infected with bird flu, but we would expect that it's probably eaten a bird or interacted closely with a wild bird. Dolphins don't typically eat birds, they would typically eat fish, but they sometimes do, but also they might just be playing around and interacting in that way.
0: In finance, the All Ords is up 51 points at 9,294, and the dollar's worth 72 US cents and 12,700 rupiah.
2: 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Whatever role you need them to play, NAB is your partner for every stage of business. 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
0: Fremantle forward Isaiah Dudley will stay with the club until at least the end of 2029. The 23-year-old's breakout season has seen him boot 28 goals in 23 games. He says putting pen to paper on the contract was a no-brainer.
3: Absolutely love the club, love Perth, the city, love the fans, and it was a no-brainer. My family absolutely told me don't go anywhere because they love it here as well.
0: Defender Oscar McDonald and rookie midfielder Toby Warne have also signed extensions with the club. Bulldogs ruck Tim English returns for tonight's wildcard final against Collingwood at the MCG. The Pies regain Isaac Quaynor and Pat Lipinski. Ball up is at 20-6. And Perth Glory skipper Adam Taggart has announced he's leaving the club to take up overseas opportunities. The club says the decision was mutual and amicable. That's the latest news and sport.
2: Sport. Fridge on the blink again? 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
2: 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Got something you want to say? 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
6: We're dealing with a breakdown. Northbridge Tunnel eastbound left lane is closed by incident response. Traffic is heavy on approach. Caution is advised. There's a crash. Thomas Road westbound on the Kwinana Freeway. The left lane is blocked. Towing services are on site. Traffic is heavy. Proceed with caution. Another crash. Mitchell Freeway northbound at Ocean Reef Road in Craigie. The right lane is blocked. Traffic is heavy. Caution also advised. And a crash. Armidale Road, which is closed westbound at Seville Drive in Armidale. Police are on site. Traffic is heavy. I'm Ethan Quinlivan. I'm Perth's traffic leader, 6PR.
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0: Dropping down to 8 degrees overnight. Looking at the weekend forecast, partly cloudy and 22 tomorrow for Saturday, then mostly sunny on Sunday and warming up to 25 degrees. The rain returns on Monday with a shower or two and a top of 22 degrees. Possible showers on Tuesday and 20 the top. Cloudy and 19 degrees on Wednesday and showers for Thursday and Friday next week with tops around 20 degrees. Right now it's 18 degrees. More news at 4:30 on Perth's 6PR.
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11: We are panelling soon. I cannot wait. It's all about the bees today. If this was play school, letter of the day, B. We have Butler, we have Patrick, we have Burnett, and we have a very special guest in Barnard. So good timing. Finals kicks off tonight. You will be going there from 5 o'clock. So lots going on. Get involved. 133-882.
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11: All right, now this is a follow-up. I like this. So Calvin let us know yesterday, if you're listening, that an ACU casual staff member has been suspended from the university and excluded from the campus. And the uni says it's regarding the conduct of their involvement in assessment-related activities. This was in the School of Engineering, according to Calvin. Well, we have a follow-up from WA Police today, and they say Joondalup Police have charged a 36-year-old man following an investigation into an incident that occurred on a university campus in Joondalup on July 13, 2026. The police response goes on to say it will be alleged that the man, who was employed as a casual lecturer, solicited a payment from a university student in exchange for altering an examination result. The man has been charged with one count of gains benefit by fraud. He's due to appear before the Joondalup Magistrates Court on the 5th of October 2026. All right, we'll pop it in the diary. Thank you, Calvin.
13: Ladies and gentlemen, the weekend.
14: Thank God, it's nearly the weekend.
11: We're getting closer, and it's a little closer today with footy from 5 o'clock as well, let me tell you. Hello, Steve Butler. Hello, Jake Patrick.
15: Which B am I? Presuming Paul Barnard's B1.
11: Oh, you mean... That's funny. You guys are both...
15: I actually just looked down. I'm actually realised I'm wearing a blue and white striped shirt, so I could nearly be one of the bananas in
11: pyjamas. A little bit of banana in pyjama work there, isn't it? Can someone get you a hat? There you go. You're both my B1s. How's that sound?
16: I'll take it. I'll take it.
15: Yeah, blessed.
16: I was happy for a podium, but if equal first is even better.
11: Equal first. It's like that pole vaulting event. Remember where they shook hands? Who was that again?
15: Nina Kennedy.
11: That was Nina Kennedy, wasn't it?
15: Mm-hmm.
11: Yeah, nicely done. We both got gold. No, I like it. Sort of.
15: Would you do that?
11: Nah. I'm an all or nothing guy.
15: For those who don't know, they had a chance to jump again and go to a separate height, but they had the choice to stop to be world champions and get gold.
11: Yeah.
15: And they took it, and they both went crazy on the track. But you wouldn't do that? Would you go again?
11: I really respect and like the decision, but I'm very much an all or nothing. Like, I'm a chips in with that kind of stuff, I reckon. Jake. With that kind of stuff, because, you know, I've just been sitting there competing for a world championship goal.
15: Yeah. I can just see you on a pole.
11: That's it.
16: Sorry. I'm too nice. So I would have shook hands just to make sure I get a gold. But I think that sort of side of me would inhibit me from even getting to be in a position of a gold medal.
11: Do you think you need...
15: I'm from Pinjarra, I'd have clipped her on the ankle with the pole on the way around.
11: you would have set it up like you were going for it, and then you just would have pulled the hand away.
15: Yeah, bang.
11: Yeah, exactly right. Yeah. Cutthroat. Cutthroat in those areas. Speaking of cutthroat, you've teed up a great guest today.
15: He didn't mind cutting a few throats in his day, did he? Paul Barnard, Essendon champion. He kicked four goals in Essendon's last premiership, which is just after Jesus Christ was playing fullback for Jerusalem, I think, some time ago, if that makes sense. 26 years ago. Oh, you're going to make me cry now. But no, Paul kicked four in the grand final. In fact, I can tell you a good story.
11: Here we go.
15: So when Paul finished his playing days and was working at Essendon, when he actually quit from the club, they had a going away show for him at Crown in Melbourne, and I was there. And as we walked in, they presented him and they'd struck a proper Norm Smith medal for him. They made him wear it all night because he often claimed that James Heard stole his Norm Smith medal.
11: Well, he kicked four, didn't he, in the GF. So, I mean, there you go. I love that.
15: He's over. You know what? He's just actually come down. He's down in Bunbury today visiting his mum, Anne, and he's driven a Winnebago down from the Broome Cup all the way down.
11: Is he really?
15: It's not a very normal thing to do, but that's what he's done.
16: Fair hike.
15: Yeah, it's a good hike.
11: Very How many hike. Stops, you reckon, Broome to Bunbury?
15: Did he say? It took him 14 days, he said.
11: It's doing it right, isn't it?
16: That's a leisurely cruise, yeah.
11: Yep. Yeah, I like that. Yeah. I like that. Things I've never done, been to Broome. Is that un West Australian?
15: Very.
16: Yeah. Hard to get to.
15: You haven't sat there and looked at the beauty of Ganthian Point. You are not
16: No, it's a ripper. I've only been as a kid.
11: Okay.
16: Parents took us up, but I think these days it's quite hard to get there, isn't it? It's quite expensive.
11: Mm. It's not as cheap as it was.
15: It's become far more expensive than it should be, to be honest.
16: I feel like there's a bit more better value for money if you're getting on a plane.
11: Right.
16: But still a wonderful part of the world.
11: Too exclusive, you reckon?
15: Yep. I think it's becoming like Rottnest.
11: Has Rottnest sailed? Oh, have we lost? Have we lost?
15: The spirit of Rottnest is long gone.
11: Really?
15: Yeah, it's not accessible for the regular people in Western Australia anymore. Mm. You can maybe get a discount from an app of some description to jump on the ferry and come back home that night, but to try and stay there with the family, good luck.
11: It is expensive. We try to go ever since we've had Jill, we try to go to spend, you know, a few nights there in the summer holidays. But where we can bring the cost down is, you know, chucking a few people into a few rooms. So you get one of the three bedders. Mm. And then if you've got three sets of couples per person, it kind of drives it down. You're not paying for that. You're paying for where you are, aren't you?
15: You've only got two legs to sell though to fund it.
11: This is true. This is true. But you know, two legs by six people brings it down a little bit, doesn't it? But it is special. I don't know. I reckon when you walk around, it's still got that
15: walk around
11: essence.
15: If you haven't got any legs.
11: It's still got that essence of what it's about.
16: A bit of magic. I'm in a weird position. I've only ever been to Rottnest in a camp. Situation.
11: Mm. School camp.
16: School camp, or I was lucky enough in a previous life, joined WA Cricket on their pre-season camp.
11: Pre-season camp on Rotto.
16: So I watched Swampy Marsh cook a spag bowl for the boys down at the barracks. A few early morning bike rides and swims that I didn't perform overly well compared to the Bison and Cam Bancroft and the rest of them.
11: Yeah.
16: But, I haven't been to experience Rotto in its new form, which I think is a little more bougie.
15: Yes, nice. It's got more bougie. I like that bougie word. That's an underused word, bougie.
11: A bougie is underword.
15: I was over there with Stefanos Tsitsipas once.
11: Really?
16: Nice.
11: Speaking of accessible.
15: Yeah, and it was a beautiful spread the state government put on for us as well.
11: Yeah.
15: The lobsters.
11: Did he take his shirt off and you left yours on? He's a bloke you don't take your shirt off next to.
15: I don't get that bothered about things like you do.
11: No.
15: I mean, I'm not that particular. I don't care who looks at me and how they judge me.
16: Very comfortable.
11: That is funny. I wouldn't mind raising
15: my own skin, and there's plenty of it.
11: I wouldn't mind raising that. Has Rotto and Broome, has it moved past what it is? Is it less accessible?
15: I reckon they've both moved past what they should be.
11: All right, let me know. 133-882, the text as well. We'll straw poll it. 0487-999-882. Hey, off the top today, state government locks in the WWE for another 3 years.
15: Oh, my goodness.
11: Big off tourism driver, all of that kind of stuff. Good move, and also the commercial and confidence thing always gets raised, right? Because they won't tell us what it costs, should they?
15: Look, I'm a bit torn on it. I mean, if you want to be a bit cynical, you would think that the only reason there is commercial inconfidence is industry, isn't it? That's the only worry you have about industry. And I suspect that industry and those who would be punting on these events and trying to get them for their states would know the exact cost anyway.
11: I reckon everyone knows the ballpark. Yeah.
15: Yeah. Everyone would know the ballpark who's actually involved. So they're talking about commercial inconfidence. Well, those who would be affected by commercial inconfidence have that knowledge. I've got no doubt about that.
11: Mm-hmm.
15: They wouldn't be too far. There wouldn't be too many zeros out. That's for sure. Because they're in the industry. They know what they're punting on. They know where they're getting beaten by. And, you know, they're not going to be getting beaten by 0000, are they?
11: That's it.
15: So I would suspect that it's a bit silly.
16: There's two sides to it, though. The state government, they've got that pool of money that they set aside to lure events to Western Australia, the tourism fund. It's not like we don't know how much that pool is worth. I think it's just over 50 mil. I think. So look, and also
11: then the Italian soccer came.
15: Yeah. And then John Cena knocked on Roger's door again.
11: Exactly.
16: Do people really care? Do people really care? Like, you know, everybody in the car listening right now, do you really care how much it costs?
15: Well, I'm happy to say that I took my son for all three wrestling events last year and had a cracker of a time.
16: Yeah.
15: And we spoke to a lot of people in the lines, and pretty much exclusively every person we spoke to, and obviously there's a lot of locals there, but where we were in the line, pretty much every person we spoke to were from interstate.
16: Hmm.
15: So if that's what you're trying to do, get bums on planes, bums on seats in hotels, those sorts of things, then
11: well, that's a tick then, because that's the purpose, right?
15: Yeah,
11: it's
15: absolutely
11: to bring people
15: that's
11: from over east, and then it's to beam those pictures to the US.
15: We were with my mum and her young teenage son, and he was absolutely frothing. Like, just couldn't get enough of it.
16: Correct.
15: Like, absolutely loving it.
16: Yeah. And what's the alternative?
15: Have nothing.
16: Yeah, nothing.
15: Sit at home and yeah. do what Jamie does each night. Just sit home and talk to himself.
11: Wow. There you go. I mean, yes, yes. Who needs friends, eh?
15: Yeah.
11: Let's just scrub butts out for the diary next time.
15: You won't do that. You need me on the list.
11: We did have Zane call earlier. He said exactly the same thing. He went to all three and he reckons he bumped into so many people who travelled over for it. So if that's what it's designed for, I suppose then have a bit of confidence in your numbers that you're going to deliver and you can put it up front and then you just delete the conversation, right?
15: Yeah.
11: It's no longer a problem. 133-882, a couple of things there. Rotto and Broom, has it moved past what it's about? Have we lost a little bit of WA? Let me know today. We're going to come back in a moment. Paul Barnard, how good? We'll find out what it's like to drive from Broome to Bunbury and a couple of other things as well. Some big news in his world is with the Essendon appointment. So we'll do that, 17
15: Paul,
11: past four.
15: Paul Barnard and a Winnebago, there's something weird about that.
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6: There's a crash on Armidale Road, westbound at Seville Drive in Armidale. The right lane is closed in both directions by incident response. Police and DFS are on site. Drive with caution. A crash, Thomas Road westbound at Kwinana Freeway. The left lane is blocked. Towing services are on site. Traffic is heavy. Proceed with caution. And a crash, Mitchell Freeway northbound at Ocean Reef Road in Craigie. Reduced to a single lane by incident response. DFS, police and towing services are on site. Traffic is heavy. Caution is advised.
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6: McCurry, now Barnes, centering his good towards Barnard. Barnard can kick a goal. 49 metres out. He's enjoyed the goal today. And he's got another one. That's number 4.
0: How good. That's number 4. What a grand final performance, Butts.
7: Well, it's been 26 long and miserable years for us Essendon supporters and, but you know, memories for our next guest will live on forever in his mind, that's for sure, and most of us as well. But, it's a great pleasure to have on the show this morning. Back home in Western Australia, a good mate of the new coach of the Essendon Football Club, Mark McVeigh, is Paul Barnard. Good morning, good afternoon, Barney. How are you going, mate?
8: Gentlemen, good afternoon. Good to be with you in Western Australia.
7: How good's it to be back, Barney?
8: Well, it's been brilliant, to be fair. I've had a trip up north at the Broome Cup that started 15 days ago, and this is day 15. I'm down in Bunbury at the moment. So it's been expensive. It's been expensive, but it's been a wonderful time to be back home in the state, mate, and thoroughly enjoyed the top end.
0: How good is that? Geez, that's a nice leisurely way down, 14, 15 days, Paul.
8: Yeah, well, the Winnebago won't tell you too many things, but it is exhausted, let me tell you. It's three grown men and not really that clean, gentlemen. So apologies to Mary, the high company.
0: Yeah. Yeah, don't ask about the smell, yeah.
7: Where did you stop on the way and what was the highlight?
8: We started in Broome. We did the Broome Cup for a couple of days with Sam Kekovich as the keynote speaker, Kieran Maher and Lee Friedman. So, and then introduced myself to the Rowie pub. We met the owner up there, Peter, and then we progressed down to Barn Hill Station, Powdhu Station, Karratha, Tom Price, Exmouth, Coral Bay, all the way down to Dongra, and then into Perth yesterday, which I caught up with a great man for an ale or two.
7: Sounds like one of the Leyland brothers, doesn't he?
9: That's it. Barney, Jake Patrick here, mate. Who's been the worst to be stuck in a Winnebago with for 2 weeks? Were you close to leaving anybody behind?
8: Well, we lost one on the way, Jake. We did lose one. He left on day 6. Put his flag in the ground and said, that'll do. We got to Karratha and he tucked tail and ran. So the back half of the trip was 2 of us and we got through the skin of the teeth. But it's probably an unfair vote. He'll say me and I'll say him. So it was, but it was, as I said, it was a... The state has a, some of those have been up north, to see it like that up close and personal and I can't get the red dust out of my suitcase and my nose and every other place the pin-down's got in.
7: That's probably enough information there, I'd reckon.
8: Yeah, that'll do. Leave it there. Yeah.
7: Barney, look, it's obviously been big news of late, the Essendon Football Club, and I know that you still bleed your red and black, and there's been a long period of lack of success. There was a showdown between your mates virtually in the end. Your captain, James Hird, from your premiership in 2000, and your mate, Spike McVeigh, who was around about the place but didn't play in that premiership. How were you? I know your team from 2000 is still very tight and you all catch up a lot, Matthew Lloyds and the Scott Lucases and all those. How were you all feeling about what was to come and who should be the man for the job?
8: Well, to be fair, but I think we chatted about this yesterday. I was rapt that three of our boys put their hand up to be involved in the club again, along with some outstanding candidates to benchmark themselves against. And I'm talking about Jamie Graham and the like. And I just think that that's a sign that, you know, we've been a club on its knees for a little bit, and these guys want to roll their sleeves up. Without fear or favour, Solomon stepped into the breach when Brad was moved on and did a wonderful job. Holding the fort. It wasn't the easiest job. Injured coaches aren't, except if you're Fraser. And then to see Spike put his hand up, and I think the boys know and realise that they're doing it for the right reasons, and it was a pretty exhaustive process, and it was the best man won in the end, and I think they all respect that as well. So from my perspective, and I'm sure for the other, I think we've got a bloody good coach, and out of the whole process, the only place to win now are these players, and let's rehash them. We've got wonderful 1 to 3 year players in Caddy and Roby and Co, and I think this is the step that we need to take over the next, you know, 2 or 3 years to get ourselves back up into September.
0: Yeah, Paul, JB here. I played that audio before that fourth goal from that day 26 odd years ago. What are your memories for the day, and did you get robbed of a normie? What do you reckon?
8: Oh, you've been talking to Butts. He knows I got robbed. He knows I got robbed. In fact, when I worked at Essendon for 5 years, I left. They gave me a dummy one just to shut me up. So
7: didn't do the job.
8: Well, Rammer's still filthy on that fourth goal. I didn't handball to him. So that's, you gotta let it go. It's 26 years ago, Colin. Let it go.
7: Why has Essendon lacked that success over all those years? Such a big club, lots of money, great location, good facilities now at the hangar. Like, why do you think it hasn't worked? Because, I mean, obviously they came out of the Sheedy era and it just has gone missing.
8: It's a mystery that I think it's well documented, but there's some things that have happened at the club that have really hampered. And the other teams have gone past us in development and the like. So I think it's the sum of the whole entire 2025 years. And I think people, I'm amazed at the loyalty of the Essendon faithful. You know, 80,000+ members each year, and we've been pretty much poor for a fair bit of time. So I think if they can see some blue sky now, which they do, as I said, those first to third year players. We've got some rippers. We've probably got hopefully 3 or 4 picks in the top 25 in the draft coming up in this draft before Tassie dismantle it, and away we go. So I think it augurs well. I don't think we just need to sit in the past. I think there's, as I said, there's many things that have gone wrong, many coaches that have tried to help, but in the end, we've got a guy now who's going to roll. He's a hard taskmaster. He always has been. He's worked in some, you know, brilliant programs in the GWS when they made the finals. He was an interim coach there. He's worked at the Swans, who have played multiple grand finals. So I like the man we've got to lead us, and our support is 100%.
7: Is it true, Barney, that the club has already started to move to get some of the old brotherhood back, like yourself, back into the club?
8: Yeah, it's been terrific, but over the last 6 or 12 months, we've sort of, for various reasons, have been a little bit ostracised and haven't been in and around the club. But now, the last 6 to 12 months, the club has worked hard to reintroduce our, you know, particularly our premiership players and our revered players back into the club, getting to know the current list, and understanding that, you know, we went through exactly what they're going through now, and we're here to help. And surely that would help them in their confidence and augur well for the future with, you know, guys that they can lean on and even just chat to over a coffee. So that's been terrific. We've had multiple days in at the club, particularly helping Solly. Solly in the interim role. We've been to match day two or three times where, you know, it's been probably 15, 16 of our premiership team and probably 30 or 40 past plays, varying from the 84, 85 all the way through to 2000. So it's been terrific and one that I've enjoyed. I'm not coaching anymore, so it's, I've had the opportunity to do that and thoroughly enjoyed it, thoroughly enjoyed being welcomed back to the club.
9: Barney, how is Dean going? I feel like he's been a little bit of a person that's kind of been forgotten about throughout this whole process. Have you spoken to him in the last week or so? How's he going and what's his thoughts and feelings about the whole process?
8: Yeah, I think he, as I said at the opening, he did it for all the right reasons. He's a terrific bloke, an absolute star of a bloke. His family, I don't know if people realise, but his family's still up on the north coast of New South Wales. And he was commuting as an assistant coach, but to be down here full time and not see them for 12 weeks, I think he saw them a couple of times. They came down, he went up there once. He just bleeds red and black. He stepped into a situation that was, you know, we all knew what was going to happen, but he just said, for fear or favour, I'm taking it on and I'm looking forward to the next 12 weeks. And having his input in on the team list. So his headspace is good. He'll need a rest. I don't know what the future holds, but I'm sure that Spike will be able to put his arm out and say, let's come back. I think he's contracted for another year anyway. So hopefully he stays. And, you know, he can stay involved because he's an absolute ripper, but it was a really tough time over some of those wins were proper hiding. So he had to stay positive and I'm really proud of him.
7: Barney, one last really quick one before we go to the news headlines and we let you go. I was sitting on the bench with you at Subiaco Oval when Fremantle played their first ever final and the mighty Bombers knocked them over. The Fremantle are back in and there's a lot of listeners now who are getting very excited about what might happen. Can you just give them a really brief insight as to what it's like running out on that big day and what it feels like for a player and what Fremantle may experience in a few weeks' time?
8: It's an exciting time for the Dockers. You watch them as a West Australia, love the Bombers, but you also have keeping an eye on the West Australian teams and the boys that are running around. And I think it's, you know, these guys are about to come into their own. They've got some players that are coming back. I've been watching a little bit of the finals, the precursor games to the finals. And whilst they've lost, they've had blokes missing, but they will experience the next 4 weeks. Every week it progresses, it gets harder. And by the time they get to a prelim, they know they're alive then. But good for them that they're going to hopefully host two home finals. And then come to the MCG. So wish nothing but the best for them. And I think they'll do really well. They'll go deep. Don't worry about that.
0: How good. Well, Paul, really good to have a chat to you today. Stay in touch. Let us know if you get that deposit back for the winner bagel and you get that smell out. All right.
8: I haven't checked my credit card yet. So yeah. I'll see.
0: All right.
8: See you, boys. Thanks.
0: How good.
8: For having me,
0: guys. How good. Love that. Great chat. Thanks for taking up butts. Very good for Barnard there. Last question too.
7: Boy from Bunbury.
0: All
7: the way to a life membership Essendon, four goals in the grand final. It's
0: pretty good
7: pathway, doesn't it?
0: That's it. His mate's got him a little fact Norm Smith. I like it. All right. We're going to come back in a moment more with the panel. Feel your text coming through about Roddo. Tell you what, a lot of you reckon it's lost. Interesting. You can add to it. 133-882. But right now, with news headlines, Chelsea Bowden, good afternoon.
10: Thanks, Jamie. Good afternoon. A 38-year-old man charged with murdering a woman in Perth South East will remain behind bars. 28-year-old Ka-Ming Tan was found unresponsive at a home in St. James on Wednesday and rushed to hospital, where she was later declared dead. Eunice Kambari fronted court today, accused of inflicting extensive injuries on her in a days-long assault. Hospitals in Nepal are bracing for an influx of patients as rescuers begin to access remote areas devastated by floodwaters. Nepal's army has now rescued around 900 people from the worst hit areas. 477 people are confirmed have died, while 39 Australians remain unaccounted for. Candidates in tomorrow's Secret Harbour by-election are making their final rounds of their campaigns. More than 16,000 people have already voted early, leaving around 20,000 needing to complete their ballot papers tomorrow. And in sport, Fremantle forward Isaiah Dudley has signed on to stay with the club until at least the end of 2029. 18 degrees at the moment, it's dropping down to 8 overnight, then a partly cloudy day tomorrow, getting to a top of 22 degrees. More news at 5.
5: Traffic. Got something you want to say? You're in the right place. This is Perth 6PR. Give us a call on 133-882.
11: Good news, that crash has been cleared. Thomas Road westbound at Kwinana on the Kwinana Freeway. Traffic does remain slow on approach. Still dealing with the crash, Armidale Road westbound at Seville Grove in Armidale. The right lane is closed in both directions by incident response. Police and DFS are on site. Traffic is heavy. Drive with caution. There's a crash Mitchell Freeway northbound at Ocean Reef Road in Craigie. Reduced to a single lane by incident response. DFS, police and towing services are on site. Traffic is heavy. Caution is advised. I'm Ethan Quinlivan on 6PR.
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5: 6PR's ultimate grand final giveaway.
0: All right, how good is this? Another one to add into the mix. Julie in Cardinia. G'day, Julie.
18: Hi, how you going?
0: Good, how good? You're in the draw to win our 2026 Ultimate Toyota AFL Grand Final giveaway. Well done.
18: I can't believe it. Thank you.
0: Nice. Who's your team?
18: Hubby and I, West Coast.
0: No. Are you going to do the Team WA thing? We get behind Freo if they make it?
18: Well, our daughter is a huge Fremantle fan and her husband is Adelaide Crows. So
0: ooh, okay. That's bad parenting, Julie. How did you allow that to happen, you and your husband?
18: Oh, you're with her.
0: I'm joking. Hey, congrats. You are in the draw. I hope you get through. Be listening because we will draw it live on breakfast on Monday, the 14th of September. So good luck. Keep listening. We've got more spots as well. Right through the weekend and into next week. AFL authorised grand final promotion code GFAFL26102. Nicely done, Julie. I like that. It raises a good question. I reckon we are too light on Australian parents in allowing our kids to support other teams. What do you reckon?
7: You don't
0: see that in other parts of the world. Here we're a little bit, my kids support them. It should be a family thing.
7: My two kids are desperately miserable because they've been brainwashed to barrack for Essendon.
0: This is it. That's good parenting.
7: Great parenting.
0: I believe so. Well,
9: My old man's a Collingwood fan, so mm-hmm. that's where I picked up that allegiance. But I remember growing up, I barracked for 5 or 6 teams as a kid when I was about 7.
0: You tried a few out, did you?
9: Yeah, I was about 7 or 8. Like I was early, didn't mind West Coast. Mm-hmm. My uncle who lives in Melbourne, he was a Melbourne Demons fan, so a bit of an allegiance to them. I liked the Bulldogs as well and Collingwood. So I liked a few teams, but I'm glad I landed it.
0: Big old flesh.
7: If you go that way, you can at least have some chance of being happy on Monday.
9: Correct.
0: Yeah. It's spread the chips around a little bit. Look, I say this, I face an uphill battle as a West Coast supporter with a son and another one on the way living in the Fremantle region. It's going
7: to
0: be tough.
7: Well, it brought a tear to the old man's eye when I told my son he could change if he wanted to because we've been a bit miserable. All his mates are Fremantle, players in the Fremantle district. And he said, no, Dad, sticking.
0: Yeah, good man.
7: Back in the will, the boy.
0: That's good,
9: better,
0: isn't it?
9: Not a lot better than that.
0: That is some good father-son moments right there. Hang on to those ones. Hey, a few texts coming through. Linnell in Subi says, it breaks my heart what the government has done to Rotto. Mm. Wowee. There you go. Yep. I still reckon it's pretty good. You know the thing I love about it? As soon as I go there, I feel instantly relaxed.
7: Yeah.
0: A lot of places, it kind of takes you a couple of days. You go to Rotto, instantly disappears.
9: That's Dunsborough for me.
0: The whole Southwest is elite, isn't it? This from Jim, who says, I don't care. Oh, here we go. How do we know how much an event has brought into the WA economy? I heard earlier, they reckon that last event brought in 58 million. How can they possibly know that? Well, the answer to that is they don't. No. They just run formulas, right?
7: Yep. I mean, they're probably ballpark, I would think. They couldn't be too far wrong, could they?
9: No, I wouldn't have thought.
7: I don't know how you could make it an exact science, but.
0: No. We're not tracking.
9: But they would have some data to go off, passenger, inventories coming into the state. And I'm sure there's a document or a database with hotel bookings and the like. So
7: postcodes and those sorts of things.
9: Yeah, they're going to get a fair idea, I would have thought.
0: I think they get fairly close.
9: Yeah.
0: Yeah. And the demographics come into it too. So they look at age profiles of passengers and all that kind of stuff. This on the text, lads loving the banter. There you go. Couldn't give a flying continental. Never heard that before. Flying continental.
7: Yeah, that's a great line.
0: That's good, isn't it?
7: You wouldn't
0: copy that one down.
7: You wouldn't want to go too much further with that.
0: Yeah. No, that's about the line, isn't it? Continental. I couldn't give a flying continental. I just wanted to say it again. What it costs to bring entertainment acts to WA. But of a sporting focus, musical nature, movie industry, whatever it is, it's our money. I trust the state to spend it on our enjoyment and supporting local business and industry though. That's from Ev.
7: Trusting politicians. There's a new one.
0: Wow. There you go. That's a couple of ones there. Flying Continental and Political Trust.
9: Correct.
0: Nice. There you go.
9: I did enjoy when Jesus played fullback for Jerusalem from Butts.
0: That's not bad, is it? That was a while ago.
7: It's been a while.
0: Was it an Alex Pierce reference, just with the hair and the look and all that kind of thing?
7: You can take it for whatever you like, Jamie.
0: There's a bit of JC in there Alex is. Pierce.
7: Yeah, I tell you what, he'd be walking on purple water if he can take it to the promised land, won't he?
0: Mazza, JB, if your kids don't follow the Eagles, tell them to move out or triple the boards. That is not a bad tactic, is it?
7: I don't think any money's enough.
0: No. That's it.
7: You're out.
0: God, there's so much purple around. There is so much purple around. I spoke to the Frio Chamber of Commerce the other day and they were talking about what it would mean to Frio the place if the Dockers win a flag, right? And obviously, if they win a premiership or if they're in a grand final, a lot of spend on the night and they're going to do stuff. But did you know last time in 2013 when they painted the cappuccino strip purple, it took them 6 months to get the paint off? So they're not doing it this year.
7: Yeah, really?
9: Yeah.
7: Well, actually, I covered the grand final in Melbourne for the West Australian when I was still working there. And it was extraordinary to watch Melbourne turn purple.
9: Yeah.
7: Like extraordinary. And I'm not saying it in a joke. Like Melbourne turned purple proper.
0: Mm.
7: Like Fremantle people went over there and took that place over. It was unbelievable to watch. And, you know, you'd pop into a bar and there'd be all the old legends sitting there having a beer together, all the Freo Dockers. Oh, hang on, have they got anything?
0: Ouch.
7: Sorry.
0: Couldn't help it, could you?
7: Sorry, Sean. No, there was lots of the old players would be in the bars having a beer. There was fans everywhere. Like, there was balloons and streamers down Collins Street in shop fronts. It was crazy. It was like nothing you'd seen. And I covered a few grand finals over there while I was there. And I hadn't seen a town taken over quite by an interstate team like that before or since.
9: It's a good point you make, because obviously tickets are premium to get in, but it's just even worth getting over there and experiencing Melbourne in a grand final weekend when your team is in it.
7: And if you can't get a ticket, sit in Fed Square, enjoy the walk, watch everyone walking to Burrung Mar and feel sad for yourself that you're not joining them.
9: Yep.
7: No, the walk to grand final day is pretty epic.
9: Yeah,
7: even if you're not going to the game, it's fun to watch.
9: Yep. I was there for 23. Mm. I saw the Pies in Brisbane, and my mates were living in Melbourne, or still are at the time, and they were living in Fitzroy. So we were having beers the day before in Fitzroy, and everybody was there in their Lions kit and the old Fitzroy scarves as well. And it was just such a vibe.
7: Best suburb of Melbourne, Fitzroy.
9: Yeah,
7: big time. I used to live just up the road from the old Fitzroy footy ground, Edinburgh Gardens. And amazing place to live, and you can find many places to have that beer that you're talking about too.
0: Yeah, pretty handy. Yeah,
9: corner pub.
0: Find a bit of real estate over there at the moment too, I reckon.
7: You'd rock into like the Marquee of Lawn, and there'd be Deborah Conway playing an unannounced gig to warm up for a tour that's coming up.
0: Or
7: you'd walk into the railway down some other street, you know, a Nicholson Road, and there'd be Mick Thomas from Weddings, Parties, Anything playing a set. Unannounced.
0: How did you get any work done?
7: I didn't.
0: That'd have been tough for you.
7: That's what they sent me back.
0: Yeah. That's it. One last throw of the dice on Bart. I've got to get him out of Melbourne to get any productivity. Who do you reckon? I don't want to do too much of this, you know, what if stuff, because there's still a way to travel, and I'm not here to jinx anything. And technically I can't because I'm not a supporter. So you can't,
7: this sounds
0: you
7: can't like the jinx ultimate something. If to me.
0: Anyway, but who should present the cup if Freo do it?
7: Nat Fyfe.
0: Yeah, you'd think so. The dual Brownlow medalist.
7: You can't have Matthew Pavlich. I mean, I know the argument's there that if Sydney aren't in, he should do it, but he shouldn't. He's not. He's employed by Sydney now. And as much as he's the great and all that sort of stuff, and I really like Matthew, and I really admire what he did for that club, it's not the right thing to do. It's got to be either one of the old greats. It can't be Peter Bell because he was there in 2013, I think, if that's right. I would definitely go close to leaning towards Sean McManus because he's widely loved by the Fremantle mob. The Purple Army. But I think if you're going to look at the bloke who's achieved the most as a singular player and bled for the place, he was a captain, he's a dual Brownlow medalist, widely loved by every Fremantle fan, I think Nat Fyfe's the man.
0: Yeah, I think so. Fyfe, Mundy or McManus, I reckon, depending
9: Mundy,
0: on...
9: Mundy, not a bad shout.
0: Mm.
7: Would Sandilands fit on the stage?
0: No, that's it. And you wouldn't be able to reach the cup off him anyway. another flying continental here. I don't give a flying continental. This has become a thing. We'll keep it going. How much it all costs, I just want to know the net profit. There you go. That way you don't lose out any competitive advantage and you find out if it's worth it or not. Nicely done.
7: But how do you work that out?
0: That's a trust in the figures, isn't it? Another one here. If they get into the grand final and they don't paint the road purple, that is a joke. 6 months to get it off. They just need a few of those VL Commodores from back in the day, I reckon. That'll get it off.
7: Sure. Why do you want to get it off? Just repaint it.
0: Correct. Yeah, that's true. Well, it's awkward if you're like 2013, you don't win and it's still there as a reminder, reminder.
7: Will they paint Coburn instead?
0: Maybe. Well, this is the other thing the Chamber brought up. They said,
9: where's the selling?
0: We want the welcome home back in Freo, not in Coburn. So might be game on there. Has to be Fremantle. Has to be. It's in the name.
9: Yeah.
0: Don't you think?
7: Well. Yeah. Of course,
9: parade through Freo, down to Freo Oval, party.
7: Wharfie time,
9: etc.
0: All right.
9: Speaks for itself.
0: On that note, good place to leave it, I reckon. Yeah, how good's the footy going to be tonight? Quick tip, who you got?
9: Pies.
7: I think Bulldogs just.
0: Yeah, me too.
7: But I wouldn't be surprised the other way, but I think not having the great man Pendlebury is a big loss.
9: Yeah.
7: So I think Bulldogs just. And Bulldogs were good last week too.
9: You know when you play a team, Collingwood supporter, you know when you play a team and you just know you're going to have a tough game because that team you're playing just matches up really well on you and there's no reason for it. You just
7: Collingwood and Adelaide are like that too.
9: Yeah. Mm. It's just always a good game.
7: Yep.
9: I've also, just quick gripe, I know we've got to go to the break, but a lot of opinions about wildcard weekend, a lot of negativity. I'm just like,
0: It's here, embrace it.
9: It's embrace it. We've got footy to watch this weekend. How exciting. And
7: how good's footy?
9: Correct. How good's footy?
0: Good place to leave it. Footy. How good's footy? How good are you two? Good to see you both. Thanks for coming in.
7: Three B's. We'll buzz off now.
0: All right. See you guys. Steve Butler. Jake Batrick on the panel. Come back in a moment. Wrap up. Footy not too far away.
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11: Still dealing with a crash, Armidale Road westbound at Seville Grove in Armidale. The right lane is closed by incident response. DFS and police are on site. Traffic is heavy. Crash Mitchell Freeway northbound at Ocean Reef Road in Craigie, reduced to a single lane by incident response. DFS police and towing services on site. Traffic is heavy. Caution is advised. I'm Ethan Quinlivan on Perth's traffic leader, 6PR.
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0: 9 News Perth at 6, Michael Thompson at the desk. G'day, Tomo.
22: Hey, Jamie, the death toll soars in Nepal in the wake of that devastating glacial flood. We'll cross live to our reporter on the ground in Nepal at 6 o'clock, and also the fear of another flood. There's a legal twist that has the major parties in a spin ahead of the Secret Harbour by-election. They go to the polls tomorrow. So much at stake in that election. I think everyone very keen to know how One Nation go, the Liberals and the Labor Party. And a Dockers fan favourite signs a new deal ahead of their first final. Those stories and much more coming up at 6 o'clock tonight.
23: 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What did the sand say as the tide came in? 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
0: Yes, on the text, where and why would you party in Coburn if you're the Freo team? Exactly. Look, I just remember it was a chat on Monday and we spoke to the Freo Chamber of Commerce, really around, you know, what a Dockers premiership would mean for Fremantle, the place. They put that on the agenda themselves and said, hey, we're getting in early. It has to be here in Freo. We know that the club HQ is out there in Coburn, but it can't be there. I tend to agree. Anyway. We're a little while off that happening. Boys, all this talk of Freo winning the grand final is not coconutting my Lamington. There you go. Coconutting my Lamington. I've never heard that. There's some good ones today. That is right up there with Flying Continental. Well done. Well done. Clive Waterhouse to present the cup, says Sam. There you go. Interesting one. I like it. We're going to come back with a few of these. There's a couple more that are coming through after this.
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0: All right, no winner today. Good news, it'll be a jackpot heading your way on Monday. So $100 up for grabs in the pin to win on Monday. Late text here from Dave like this. Hey boys, footy and this beautiful state of ours is so passionate. In 2018, I was riding my push bike across the country, and we pulled into Ceduna in South Australia with the day before the grand final. We obviously won. There were West Coast flags right down the main street of Ceduna. How good's that? There were flags in windows, everything. This is the middle of South Australia. It was pretty special. Unfortunately, we missed watching the grand final because we're on our bike. The next day, from Sydney to Minipa, not quite sure if you know what we won. Good on you, Dave. There you go. That's quite the bike ride, hey? How's that? Middle of South Australia, West Coast stuff everywhere. I love it. All right. Hey, word on the street winner. I will reveal all in a moment. $100 for winning this week and into the draw for $10,000 as well. And a little bit closer, it's going to be a big one tonight. Looking forward to it with our 6PR local call team as well. Finals are here, the Dogs and Collingwood. All the build-up not too far away.
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11: That crash has been cleared. Armidale Road westbound at Seville Drive in Armidale. Traffic is flowing. We're still dealing with a crash. Mitchell Freeway northbound at Ocean Reef Road in Craigie. Reduced to a single lane by incident response. DFS Police and Towing Services are on site. Traffic is heavy. Caution is advised. Kwinana and Mitchell Freeway northbound. Thomas Road to Russell Road, Millpoint Road to Hay Street, Heavy Erindale Road to Ocean Reef Road. I'm Ethan Quinlivan on Perth's Traffic Leader, 6PR.
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3: 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Hey, I should say as well, this is great. So we've got double passes all next week to give away to Thursday's qualifying final between Fremantle and Hawthorn. Now, it is a sellout, so be listening and get involved for your chance to win. You can win tickets with Bowie, with the boys on Brekkie as well, Sports Today, and also with myself on Drive at the OB. I'll be there at Optus Stadium, just near Gate 1, and I will have the last double pass to Fremantle and Hawthorn qualifying final. So get involved. I'll tell you how next week. All right. Thank you so much. I will be back with you from 3 o'clock on Monday. Secret Harbour, no doubt on the agenda. But right now you are off to the footy. How good? Finals footy is here. The Western Bulldogs and Collingwood at the MCG. Adam Papalea, Mark Reddings, David Mundy and Will Schofield.
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4: 18 degrees at 5 o'clock. Good afternoon, I'm Chelsea Bowden. Almost 500 people have been killed in Nepal's flood disaster, with 39 Australians still missing. Nelson Scott reports from Kathmandu.
5: Search and rescue efforts continue for about 1,500 people missing after a fast-moving torrent of muddy water tore through the border between Nepal and Tibet.
6: I've lost everything I have, Rajendra says.
5: Police here have confirmed 475 people are dead from the Nepali side, while Chinese authorities have so far recovered three bodies from the Tibetan side. Foreign Minister Penny Wong says her department is still tracking down Australians caught up in the disaster.
7: We are still working to gain the specific information on each of the 39 Australians who are missing.
5: The Australian government has committed $5 million in humanitarian aid. Nelson Scott, Kathmandu.
4: A 38-year-old man has fronted court over the death of a woman in Perth's southeast on Wednesday. Eunice Kambari has been charged with murdering 28-year-old Carming Tan, who he allegedly assaulted in the days leading up to her death. She was found unresponsive at a home in St. James and rushed to hospital, but declared dead a short time later. His bail was not considered and he'll return to court next month. Former AFL star Nikki Winmar has been jailed for 6 months over a violent assault against a woman in Victoria last year. The 60-year-old was found guilty of 3 counts of assault after he dragged the woman by the hair before repeatedly bashing her. He'll also be subject to a community corrections order for 1 year after his release. The Liberal leader is calling again for transparency from the state government over the cost of sporting events. It's been confirmed WWE will return to Perth for 3 competitions at RAC Arena between this December and 2028. Basil Zemplis says the government's comments about financial returns from the event have no basis.
8: We don't know the initial investment. How can you know the ROI if you don't know the initial investment? I don't think it's too much to ask. We welcome big events coming to Perth. I note that previously it's been held at Optus Stadium and it's now in the smaller Perth Arena, but big events coming to Perth is great. All we've ever asked for is transparency from this state government.
4: And Europe's oldest monarch, King Harald V of Norway, has died aged 89. The ceremonial head of state has been in hospital for more than 10 days in a very serious condition. The Royal Palace says he passed peacefully in Oslo in the early hours of

0: morning. In finance, all odds is up 51 at 9,294, and the dollar's buying 72 US cents and 12,700 rupiah.
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0: Perth Glory have confirmed skipper Adam Taggart has left the club to take up an overseas opportunity. The 33-year-old is the A-League's record goal scorer and took out two Most Glorious Player awards. The club says it's a mutual and amicable parting. And Fremantle forward Isaiah Dudley, defender Oscar McDonald and rookie midfielder Toby Warne have all signed contract extensions with the club. Dudley will remain in the purple until at least the end of 2029 and McDonald has extended his contract until next year. Dudley says he was inspired by his fellow players signing their own extensions.
2: All them boys that signed on are pretty good names. Made me want to sign as well, and obviously we're heading in the right direction. Everyone's maturing at the right age and it's a lot of fun to be a part, and yeah, I'm super glad I did.
0: That's the latest news and sport.
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6: Taking a look at the majors, Kwinana Mitchell Freeway northbound, slow Thomas Road to Russell Road, Mill Point Road to Hay Street, heavy Erindale Road to Ocean Reef Road, Mitchell and Kwinana Freeway southbound, busy Loftus Street to South Terrace, Canning Highway, Billia Drive to Thomas Road, Tonkin Highway, busy southbound at Welshpool Road East, Armidale Road northbound from Guildford Road to Morley Drive. I'm Ethan Quinlivan on 6PR.
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0: Dropping down to 8 degrees in Perth overnight, partly cloudy and 22 tomorrow for Saturday. Mostly sunny Sunday and warming up to 25 degrees. Then the rain returns on Monday, a shower is 2 and 22. Possible showers Tuesday and 20 and cloudy and 19 for Wednesday. Right now it's 18 degrees. More news at after the footy on Perth's 6PR.

0: Lovely kicks for goal, and he's kicked it. Foreman! He's beating his opponent. He's just better than him. Gets past one, gets past two, and snaps a great goal.
1: Amos, what a

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1: Well, hello, welcome to 6PR Friday night finals footy. Can you believe it? It is the wild card round. A lot of talk about that right throughout season 2026 as soon as the AFL announced that rather than having the pre-finals bye, we would actually get a couple of games of footy. And now that it's here, it is exciting to see that we've got an elimination final tonight between the Western Bulldogs and Collingwood. Big crowd at the MCG, and we're bringing you all of the action tonight. Adam Papalia with you alongside Mark Reddings, Will Schofield and David Mundy. Scoey and Dave, as I bring you in, it's our 6PR footy coverage. Thanks to Maccas. Wild card round. Were you a fan at the start and are you more of a fan now or less?
2: Good evening, Paps. I was a fan at the start. I'm not sure if I'm a fan now, to be honest, but we are here. Can't wait for one. It. Now, I think it adds a little bit of flavour, something else to talk about in the back end of the season, and gives us a bit of football on a weekend we wouldn't have it otherwise.
1: It does. And the fact that it's a do or die final, there's no tomorrow for the loser of this one, Scoey, as the Bulldogs and the Pies get ready to do battle.
3: To answer your question, big fan of wild card round when it was announced, even bigger fan. Now everybody wins. Melbourne gets their finals, which they won't get qualifying final week. We get them here. We get to watch them. And Dave Mundy's had a big week of football. Australian squad's out. He's not given votes to Willem Dersmer and the Rising Star.
2: Oh, Will's off me.
3: Dave, I've watched you. No, I'm not off you. I just wonder, what have you been watching? But I am excited to be here for this game of footy. Collingwood, Western Bulldogs, big, big game of footy. And apparently, thoughts are with all of those at Collingwood on this sad day. They're in the away rooms this week, boys. They're coming out of the away change rooms at the MCG. Never been done before, apparently.
2: Travel game.
3: To them, yes, correct.
1: Is there any difference at all between the home rooms and the away rooms at the MCG?
3: Are. It's mirrored. So, in the away rooms, you walk in, everything's on your right. The medical room, your change rooms. In the home rooms, everything's on your left. So it'll make a slight change, I don't think, too.
2: Bit of Zoolander about Collingwood. Can't turn left.
3: Yeah, I like that.
1: Might throw them out completely. We'll get your predictions going through. We'd love to hear from people on the SMS line. As always, this is our footy preview for On Deck Business Loans in the Fast Lane. Text message line 0487 999 882. How do you feel about the wildcard round? Now that it is here, it is imminent, and we'll have the national anthems in about half an hour's time. And if you've changed your mind throughout the season, and who you think's going to win tonight and why, send that through on the SMS. The team news thanks to Solar Heart. Solar Heart's been helping smart Aussies turn sunshine into hot water for over 70 years. Good evening, Mark Reddings.
4: Hello, Paps. Good to be with you. Yes, wildcard finals. We're excited about 160,000 plus being at the MCG over the next 24 hours. If we were at NG Stadium and up at the Gold Coast for two wildcard appearances, I'm not sure there'd be the same vigour and excitement around the two matches. But you know what? We're watching footy. There's a great buzz about it. And so let's embrace it while we can. For Solar Hut, as you said, minimal changes really for the Western Bulldogs. It's a huge inclusion. Tim English back into the side. Bear in mind, back in round 12 against Collingwood, he had 16 disposals, kicked two goals and had 24 hitouts. They won that game by 4 points. That was at Marvel Stadium, the home ground for the Western Bulldogs. This is their home final, but they're playing it at the home of Collingwood, if that makes sense, with the bigger crowd, the reason they've gone to the MCG. And for the Magpies, Patrick Lipinski and Isaac Quayner are the two in, so some experience coming back for Collingwood. We know that there's no Scott Pendlebury, possibly for the rest of the year, possibly for the rest of his career. That's a decision for he and the club to come to over the ensuing weeks.
1: 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Will Schofield, David Mundy, as we sit here at Scott Pendlebury next year. What are the chances of him going around again next year for the Pies? What are the chances of him going to another club, or what are the chances of him not playing at all?
3: You would know about elderly statesmen going around another year, Dave, so why don't you answer this one?
2: Well, I think Scott Pendlebury's still playing at the right level. I think he's still playing well enough.
3: Yeah, probably.
2: And I think a move might do him the world of good, particularly as he stated before, he wants to go into coaching, wants to like stay in the AFL system. But he spent his whole career at Collingwood. I think the optics and the ability to go to a different club, see a different way of working, I think it'll do him good in the long run. I think it's a small chance that he moves away
3: from
2: Collingwood.
3: Would you have gone to the Gold Coast Suns for another year after your magnificent Fremantle career?
2: I would not have. I was very much at the end though. I think Scott's got greater ambitions beyond his playing time to stay in the NFL.
1: I reckon
2: as well.
1: He could have gone another year, Dave.
4: He definitely could have. Dave, you're being very humble.
3: He didn't say he couldn't, he just said he wouldn't. He wouldn't.
4: But I think for his development, we've seen it at the West Coast Eagles with guys like Luke Shuey. Now, whether he wants to be a coach, Shannon Hearn, obviously more development at this stage, but if Scott Pendlebury wants to be a senior coach, you'd have to think his best option, even if he doesn't play, to go to another club after he finishes his on-field career, learn a different culture, maybe a different way of going about things, and hopefully, I would have thought within 2 to 3 years as an assistant, he would be in demand as a senior coach if that opportunity arises.
1: With the players that we've seen move clubs before that have been, you know, legends at the club that they've been at. When you think about Sam Mitchell coming across to West Coast after Hawthorn, to Jordan Lewis leaving Hawthorn, to Luke Hodge leaving Hawthorn, who had a bit of a little period there of saying farewell to their legends a little bit earlier. It doesn't tarnish their legacy at all, does it, in terms of the club that they've made their name at, and he's played the most games in the history of the game at the Collingwood.
3: Can I just say, that won't make him a good coach, all of this stuff. Playing lots of games of footy doesn't make you a good coach. So, Skeet, I'll disagree with you 2 or 3 years in assistance. He'll be in demand for a senior coaching role. Sam Mitchell is really about as close as I can see for someone who's done that and done it well. There's been a couple to do it, Michael Voss being one of those. But if you can name someone else other than Sam Mitchell to come out of the game straight into assistant coaching and within 3 or 4 years be in demand of a senior coach.
4: You don't think Scott Pendlebury will?
3: Can you name anyone else?
1: Some people were saying to give...
3: Who?
5: Chris Scott.
3: Chris
5: Scott. He's only had a few years.
3: He was... That's longer than 3 years, I reckon. Sam Mitchell was 3.
1: Yep. Some people were saying put Pendlebury in as the Bombers coach next year.
4: No.
3: Oh, spare me.
4: But no. Surely you can draw a comparison between Sam Mitchell and Scott Pendlebury with...
3: From what I've seen and heard of it, and I don't mean to disrespect Scott, from what I've seen and heard of him in media speaking about footy, I don't see that equating to being a brilliant coach. From what I've seen, I think he's got a fair bit of work to do in that.
4: Oh, that's a big call.
3: Well, it's not really. If you can play, it doesn't mean.
4: No, but you're from afar, having not been anywhere near him around a footy club, saying that you've got question marks over him, and this is coming from people who know him well, that he's got all the attributes. Again, it doesn't make him a great coach. Didn't mean Malcolm Blight, when he went to St Kilda was a great coach, even though he'd won premierships. There are great players that don't translate to great coaches.
3: Most don't. Almost all don't. Like, there's a lot less that do, and, I'll stay with the side of history.
1: You'll be a better coach if you have that experience before you get into the role. Maybe that's part of our bold predictions. Thanks to Repco. Repco's got the biggest range of parts in store. Repco gets you going. Bold predictions as we focus in on this game tonight. Collingwood, the Bulldogs, which way are you leaning and, how bold are you going?
2: I'll go relatively bold and always like to go front half boldness for these predictions. They're easy to measure. They're easy to grasp mentally for us and, I'm going to go with the Western Bulldogs, and I'm going to go Cody Waitman, who's returned from a serious long-term injury. Hasn't really lit it up on the scoreboard just yet, just the 5 goals from his 9 games so far this season. But I'm going to put him down for 4 tonight in a massive wild card round to really propel the Bulldogs into this one.
1: Okay.
2: I think that's pretty bold.
3: I don't mind. How many did you have? 5.
2: 4.
3: Did you say 5?
2: No, I said 4. I said he's only kicked 5 this year.
1: So 5 would be really bold.
2: I'm happy to stay bold.
3: I don't mind it. I'll go at the front half, but I'll go for the Collingwood front half. From what I've seen and the way that they've been playing, and it hasn't happened of late. Well, it happened a few weeks ago here in the West, but Lachie Schultz, I reckon he's been playing deeper. He's been playing very similar to that Jamie Elliott role. I think in a big final, gets a mismatch. I reckon Lachie Schultz could kick 5 goals. I'll actually be bold, and that is very bold given...
4: Shooter.
3: He hasn't... I mean, 2 games ago, he kicked it behind. Last week, he kicked 1 goal. 5's a big, big game. That's a bold prediction.
1: Bold predictions, thanks to Repco. We're building up to the start between the Bulldogs and the Magpies in this wild card final. A few SMSs coming through. Terry says, do away with the wild card round and do away with the bye before finals. Just get into it, says Terry. Lisa says, hi guys, I'm not a fan of the wild card, but we have a game tonight, which is an exciting thing as well.
3: If you just take your focus off it being a final, and if you just say it's a play-in, 2 finals, it's 2 knockout games, do or die games, not finals. This is a brilliant weekend of footy. I'm sorry. I know some people are saying that they're not about it. I'm very about it. So just wipe the finals off. This is just wild card round.
1: Sit back, relax, keep it synced up through the 6PR app, but keep sending us through your SMSs as well. It's 6PR footy, wild card footy. 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
1: 6PR wildcard footy. The Pies just out onto the MCG. The knockout game to head through and keep their season alive. We're here thanks to McDonald's. 10 delicious new drinks have just landed at McCafe. Adam Papalia, Mark Reddings, Will Schofield and David Mundy with you. Lots of SMSs coming through. Aileen says, hi Paps, Geeks, go in Dave. I know it's Friday and I'm looking forward to the game. It seems like today should be a Thursday. I'm very confused with the routine because normally I've got 6PR synced up on a Thursday night. If we get two good games, the wildcard round will be a success. No, absolutely no skin in the game, but reckons she's barracking for the Doggies tonight. A few saying that Collingwood are going to have a bit of trouble with the layout, as you said, with the change rooms and turning left instead of right at all. And Grant says, because the Freo final is on next Thursday, when dedicated buses don't normally operate, has the government made plans since it's a sellout? Should we get that fixed? Absolutely.
3: Yeah, you voice over a couple of the sort of public transport.
4: That's Metronet. It's a totally different setup, so I'll stand back on that one and let's talk about that offline.
1: You got the connections to get that sorted for us, please, Skeet.
4: I've got no government affiliation. I just work for Channel 7, and where it goes, I don't know.
3: Cash register.
4: Ethan, if you want to stay Sports Today on the panel, just look after me.
3: I'll take you, Ethan.
1: Written, spoken, and authorised by Ed Reddings for these 6PR party. Scully and Dave, when you're Mick delivery players tonight, those players you think could have a big impact this season.
3: Dave wants to go first, so I don't steal his.
2: I'm sticking on the Bulldogs and I'm going Ed Richards to Mick deliver today. I think Bont might get an Ed Allen shadow following me around that might curb his influence tonight, but Ed's had an absolute huge last 5 or 6 weeks, almost averaging 30 disposals. I think he's on song for an absolute tear again tonight. I'm going to put him down for 33 and 2 goals.
1: 33 and 2 goals. Now, is this a square up because you left him out of the All-Australian team?
2: That's a committee. That's not a David Mundy thing.
1: Is this why you've given him the Mick delivery player? Because you left him out of the All-Australian team?
2: No, absolutely not. He's been hot. He's been hot commodity in the last 5 or 6 weeks.
3: Not hot enough, apparently.
2: Not enough for the course of the season.
4: First time in 20 years of David Mundy in his AFL sort of career life has received hate mail, threats on social media.
2: I don't appreciate that, Skeet, by the way.
4: For Scully, it's sort of a regular sort of weekly situation.
3: Yeah, good. That would suit me. Well, I'll give you my Mick delivery
1: Please.
3: Player. Perhaps I'm going Collingwood. I've gone Schultz for 5 for the bold prediction, and my Mick delivery player is none other than the captain, Nick Dacos. He's going to have 40 plus possessions and 3 goals in a big game of footy to take his side across the line. What's funny about that?
4: I just
3: 40 and three.
4: It's off the charts. If he does that, he's a best player of the last 10 years in a final. That's a huge effort. No, I agree. That's bold.
3: Okay, thank you.
4: But he's,
3: stuff something up?
4: Not at all. But that seems to be your go-to. It's either winning by 100 points or you pick the best player to get it 40 times. Just find a little bit of outside the square sort of stuff.
3: Let's lock it line and length.
1: Now, focusing in on these teams, the Bulldogs go into the game with a couple of players under an injury cloud. How concerning is that going into a final? Isn't that the old adage that you don't take injured players into finals? Tim English coming back after 3 weeks off was a race against the clock to even take his place out there with a knee injury. And Aaron Norton with a significant enough ankle injury that he was in serious doubt for this week.
2: Well, it's a throw up the stumps, isn't it, tonight with guys like that. But you get to this stage of the season and you've got to put it all on the line. I don't think there'd be a single player going out there tonight who's 100% fit and healthy. Everybody's carrying something, a little bit sore, got a niggle, whatever it might be. And some are obviously a little bit further down that spectrum than others. But it's point of the season where you've just got to roll the dice a bit. And the guys you mentioned are part of their best team, absolute best players. So that if there's a chance they can get through, you've almost got to back him in and just hope for the best.
4: Just on the delivery player for Scully, Nick Dacos back in round 12 had it 37 times to kick 1-1 against the Dogs. So you're around the mark if you can replicate that. Just on a serious note with the coaching, I mean, Luke Beveridge, they won a final since 2021, prelim final. Craig McRae, I think, is coached out of his skin this year. How much influence will coaches have tonight, and will there be some levers that are going to be pulled, or do you think it's going to be more a case of let the best players go to work?
2: Well, I think Luke Beveridge has done his best coaching during the week. He started fights everywhere. He's made it an us-against-them kind of mentality for the Bulldogs, and I think he's done it very well, creating the narrative around we need to really rock up and fight for this for his playing group tonight. And coaches obviously have an influence, but what they do on the Monday to Friday and leading up to the game has an even greater influence, I think, on game day performance.
3: Yeah, I think Luke Beveridge would be under a tiny bit of pressure if he doesn't get this done. Feels like he's been coaching under pressure for a number of years. So I think he's out of contract 2 years ago and it was sort of down to the last wire. So I don't think this game will predict whether he gets one or not, but certainly he's been someone that's been rumoured to not being at the Bulldogs next season, as close as that.
1: We will focus in on the anthems when we come back in just a moment. It is the wild card final. No late changes to either side is our team news. Thanks to Solar Heart. We're here thanks to Maccas and building up to tap time with Mark Reddings, which isn't far away. There is no tomorrow for the loser of this one. It is wild card footy on 882 6PR.
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15: Good evening to you, Paps. Yeah, I can let you know all the money's been for the doggies. This market's pretty much flipped on its head. Collingwood now out to 205. The dogs into $1.77. That line sits at 3.5 points and total points 169.5 go under or over there at the $1.90. First goal scorer betting, Norton at $10 heads it up. $10.50 mixed day. Membry $12.50. 14 for Bontempelli, 15 for Waitman and Jones, and we're up to 16 for West Hines, Schultz, Nick Davis and Anderson. Most goals, Norton again at the head of this market at 475, 6 mixed day, 750 for Membry, 10 for Schultz, 12 for Jones, Waitman and Bontempelli, 13 for West, and then 15 for Hines, Anderson, DeGoey and Nick Dacos. Most disposals, Group 8, very hot favourite, Nick Dacos at 157, Dale at 6, 7 for Richards and Josh Dacos, 10 for Kennedy, Bontempelli 15, 17 DeGoey and Swaddling at 21. Deeper tomorrow, there for the second of the wildcard games. It's Melbourne 208, Carlton $1.75, the line 4.5, and premiership betting, Brisbane and Freo headed up there at 285 in front of Hawthorne $8, Geelong 15, it's 19 and upwards from there. 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
1: 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David Short there. Thanks to Tab Touch.
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0: through 3AW in Melbourne, 5AA in Adelaide, and across the country on the 6PR app. Welcome to 6PR's coverage of this wildcard clash between the Western Bulldogs and Collingwood from the Melbourne Cricket Ground, bringing you all the action. In special comments, David Bundy and Will Schofield. On the boundary, it's Taylor Little. And in commentary, it's a very good evening to Mark Reddings, alongside your host, Adam Pavalia.
1: Most importantly, it's terrific to have your company for this wild card final. They're calling it a final. Scully's calling it a knockout game, but there is no tomorrow for either of these sides. We're about a minute or so away from national anthems before this final. Let's head to the boundary line. The ground conditions, thanks to the Tap Doctor, ready to tackle any plumbing or gas job. Taylor Little, welcome to 6PR Footy.
2: Oh, thanks for having me, boys. Well, Ed Richards called it round 25 earlier this week, but boys, down here tonight, this certainly feels like finals footy. Had a bit of a sprinkler showers around Melbourne. It's nice and still at the moment, but there could be a bit wet underfoot. But if it does rain, don't you worry, I'm not going anywhere. It might officially be a Bulldogs home final, but there's an enormous amount of black and white filling the G. We're expecting about 89,000, and I reckon we're going to get there.
1: Brilliant, Taylor. Thank you very much.
3: 89,000. I mean, this is huge. Look, I know it's a non-for-profit organisation, the AFL, but they would just be licking their lips at what's coming over the next 24 hours tonight. Tomorrow night, when the Blues supporters come out and outnumber the Melbourne fans. Yeah, look, it's better than mowing the lawns on Saturday and Sunday, boys. That's what I would say if you're a bit unsure about the wild card.
1: And terrific job by Taylor down there with the ground conditions, thanks to the Tap Doctor. Sticking it out. Rain, hail or shine regardless, unlike some other boundary riders that have been on 6PR in recent
3: Hello,
1: weeks.
3: Hello, Lee Spurs.
4: Is that Spurry?
1: Who may have retreated to the commentary box.
4: Air weather.
1: Last week.
4: That is against the code. Have you ever sat the boundary skate? Have you ever done that? Or are you just up in the corporates?
3: Well, I've done it but more so for when I do some TV work.
4: They put the premium.
3: I did hide under some cover. That's okay.
1: Players are in position. We're about set to get to the national anthem and the welcome to country on the

0: evening. We are meeting on the lands of my ancestors, the Wurundjeri people. And I'd like to take this opportunity to pay my respects to my elders, both past, present and emerging, elders from all nations. But I particularly want to pay my respects to the Abbot here this evening. But I'd always like to acknowledge the Aboriginal and Torres Strait Islander people joining us. I'd like to acknowledge and pay my respects to them also. Wurundjeri, welcome. Wurundjeri Balik, Yimikundi Bik. The Wurundjeri people welcome everyone to land today. Wurundjeri, no, Budumbal, War, Kondi, Negnak, Dubin, and Big Bullet, Paul, Tillikan. The Wurundjeri people want to look after and protect the land as they did long before. Wurundjeri country extends from the inner city of Melbourne. It goes across the mountains of the Great Dividing Range, west to the Werribee River, south to the Mordialloc Creek, and east to Mount Baw-Baw. And the Wurundjeri people are part of the Kulin Nation and of the Wawong language group. And while you're on Wurundjeri country, you're welcome to the traditional lands and the waterways of the Wurundjeri people. So, Wurundjeri, welcome. Enjoy the game. Thank you.
1: Thank you, Uncle Colin Hunter Jr. If you're able, would you please now rise, remove your hats and join with the coaches, players and umpires for the Australian National Anthem to be performed by Trent Bell.

0: terrific rendition by Trent Bell there, and the scene is set. It feels like a final now. Our experts, David Mundy, Will Schofield, you've been out there in finals when the national anthem is sung. It always gets the hair standing up on the back of the neck.
1: Oh, it's incredible how 90,000 people can be so quiet through a national anthem and then erupt at the end of it. Players will be going through a final kind of warm-up to get the body ready, try and be, you know, physically, mentally ready for that first contest that they're involved in. But, yeah, what a moment.
2: I think specifically against Collingwood at the MCG is more intimidating than any other side. There's always black and white around as you look. Yes, there's some dots of blue and red, but I reckon if you look in the stands tonight, it's probably a 70-30 split, and I just think that's intimidating no matter what side of the game it is. And it's a wild card game, it's a knockout game, and pressure will be on both these players. It's two of the greats of the game. Flip the coin in Nick Dacos and Marcus Quattrobelli.
3: Coin goes up.
4: It's ahead.
3: Nick Dacos wins, and the Pies will kick to the left of your radio dial. Speaking of the umpires, and of course they get the chance to enhance their reputation tonight. Bear in mind that in the next, well, either this weekend, I'm not sure if he's umpiring tomorrow night, but certainly over the next week, you'd think that Brett Rosebery will umpire his 650th game. That includes WAFL, but that's a fine achievement for a West Australian. Speaking of West Aussies, Nathan Williamson is among 104 out there tonight. Nick Foote, James Broadbent and Jacob Mollison. So we know that particularly Will Schofield likes to just occasionally have a word or two about the umpires. Now he's got their names, he's got their numbers. Can't be just generic. He can actually specify which umpire he thinks might have made an error in judgment.
2: Well, we can talk about the players and now we can talk about the umpires. So that's great. I mean, they're performing for a spot as well, Skate.
0: Let's focus in on the footy tonight. Our experts, thanks to My Place IQ, David Mundy and Will Schofield.
2: Umpire lover Adam Papalia wants the footy.
0: I want to focus on the footy, and that's what we're going to do tonight, because we do have the wildcard final on our hands. It brings to a close our preview thanks to On Deck Business Loans in the Fast Lane, and the stage is set. There is no tomorrow for these sides. SMS coming through saying, if it's a draw, do we play extra time being a final? Yes, absolutely we do. If it is a draw, they will play extra time. But right now, it is tap time with Mark Reddings. It's the Bulldogs and the Pies in the wildcard.
3: History in the making at the MCG. Wildcard weekend is underway. Free kick to Dacos. No, may have been an advantage paid here as DeGoey comes free on the wing and kicks it in the side bottom direction. Pies fans get to their feet. The veteran, 35-year-old, takes the mark. 60 from goal. Just lays it up into the pocket. Out the back. It was next day looking to fly the top of Karmas, but he couldn't take the mark. That wasn't too far away from when Sidebottom kicked a goal in the grand final.
1: Yeah. Didn't quite get that same result, but now it looks like Ed Allen's going to Ed Richards. Ed's going to be shadows tonight.
2: Bontempelli on Dacos in this stoppage. Goodbye to both of them, potentially.
3: Ball tossed back into play. There's English and Cameron, neither got a hand on it. Frazier out of the congestion. Good long ball in the Frampton direction. Got the fist away from Norton at the spill. Well gathered by Josh Dacos. He's tackled brilliantly. Sanders, he's surrounded. Did he have prior? Not according to the umpire. And we've gone 45 seconds or thereabouts. No score at the MCG on the Parkwood Plumbing Centre scoreboard.
0: Ball thrown up. English back in the side. Knocked it down. A quick kick forward. Goes inside 50. Punched away by Karmas. Sends it out to halfback. Nick Dacos is there. Frazier just pushes him over the boundary and then stares over him and stares him down. Pies didn't like that. Dacos wrestling with him on the fence. There's a bit of feeling in the wild card.
2: I like that from Nick Dacos, actually. Gets up, makes a bit of a stance, says, I won't take that. Couple of jumper punches, plenty of feeling.
0: Ball thrown back in, right half forward for the Pies. Harrison lays the tackle, Sanders got it out. Bontempelli got a kick, high up and under, back towards the wing. Lob was there, punched out of his hands. Ball knocked away well by Steele, picked up by Nick Dacos. Swadling sends it inside 50, Karmas in front, couldn't mark it. Mimri did well, knocked it down for the Pies. Heard the voice, handball to the boundary, close to the line. Harrison kept it in, got it back to Mimri, back up the boundary line. Nick Dacos there again, handball back into play, and then Cameron is tackled. just got it out of there. Bulldogs keep it alive. They might work it through. Fraser will feed the handball back inboard, and Bobson Pelly's got it.
3: Through a maze of bodies, gets a hand pass over the top. Jones, the kick, not great. Although the mark was fumbled by Frampton. He went to ground, got support from Houston, and kicks down the line beautifully. And guess who? Dacos, racking up some early numbers, swaddling on the run. The kick is superb towards right half forward. It's a big delivery man for Scully. Lovely service from X-Day. In the pocket, 30 out. He'll get the first look of this wild card final.
2: I tell you what, this is finals footy. It is playing like it. You've got to play predictable footy. No cute options needed. That's on one foot, one boot. To the young fella for Collingwood, swaddling. He's kicked that with no boot on. A couple of nice pieces of delivery. Both teams started pretty well, I reckon, both into the game.
3: Been good in front of goal this year from set shots, 32-13. He's 40 metres out. Slight angle. That is a wonderful finish. Pies on the board with the opener at the MCG on Friday Night Football. Parkwood Plumbing Centre scoreboard there, 1-6. Bulldogs yet to score. Here's David Mundy and Will Schofield.
1: As we see, Swaddling putting his boot back on. Not how he would have drawn his first kick in a wildcard roundup, losing his boot as he was receiving that handball. But nice work from Collingwood being able to transition the ball from their halfback line. Just keep it really simple. Lower the eyes, hit the target, change it off the line a little bit. But beautiful passage of play coming forward, and it's absolutely hot in the contest at the moment. Both teams really rocked up to play this one out.
2: Yeah, it's funny how nothing really changes. Once it gets finals time, the pressure goes up, tackling's hard. You just seem to make the really simple decisions. The team that does that will win this game, and so far it's been Collingwood. Just a little bit cute at times from the Bulldogs in the first couple of minutes.
0: Early stage of the first quarter for the Parkwood Plumbing Centre. Back in the middle, English knocked it down. Nick Dacos went without it. Bontepelli in there. Richards tackled by Ed Allen. They scramble for the footy in the centre square. Kennedy was over the top for the Dogs. Still spills through. Bontepelli threw a toe at it. Back towards the centre circle. McCreary had it for a second. Hard one to try and pick up. Dolan Burrows in, and it's going to be locked up. We didn't really go too far at all. It's another stoppage.
2: Ed Allen has gone to Ed Richards, so Dave was trying to will him onto Bontepelli for his mid delivery, but that's looking unlikely at this stage.
0: McCreary able to try and get the stoppage. Well tackled by Dolan. Spilt to Bramble for the Dogs. Kick towards the 50. Bouncing ball after it. Lob, and how they wrestle. Good tackle from Lob, and it will be a stoppage just outside 50 for the Western Bulldogs.
1: He's had a couple of really bad handballs to him as well. Ed Richards, not what you want when getting tagged.
0: Cameron knocked it down. Split back to English. Hines sends it inside 50 to the square for the Dogs. Knocked away well by Quainer. And having him back in the side, an important one for the Pies. It'll be a boundary throw in right forward pocket.
2: Rory Lobb's going to be an interesting one today. He started forward. We've seen him move back on multiple occasions because he hasn't been able to get the job done. He needs to be there to help Norton, just at least to make a contest. Done it a couple of times so far.
3: Scoring opportunity for the Dogs, Cameron. Here's Norton. Has some time. Hand pass was blunted by Cameron. Swaddling was dispossessed. English likewise. Ed Allen, it's a hot footy near the boundary line. Did Dacos go high? Yes, he did. Free kick, Josh Dolan. We get a shot on goal. Harvey Norman replay, I think, gives us the answer.
1: Yeah, very clear. High there. It was his attack on the football, Dolan. Put himself in a great position to draw that free kick.
2: Stiff Dacos. It was right in front of the umpire. He almost dove into that.
3: Just 5 goals for the season. He's 30 metres out. He's gone shallow. Too much bend. First score of the night to the Dogs. Here's a behind. They're one behind. Pies are 1-6. Parkwood Plumbing Centre scoreboard with Jeremy Howe sporting that sleeve on his left arm with a kick to the pocket.
0: And in short to Swaddling. Had a fair bit of footy the last couple of weeks. Making impact coming in as kick goes up the line. Shorts off hands try to take it. Embry's handball to the boundary line, and Bramble is shoved over and into the fence.
2: Sam Swaddling's had 3 disposals, as is Nick Dacos. Marcus Bontempelli leads all comers with 4 touches so far.
0: Great to have your company on 6BR Finals Footy. You're synced up through the app. If you're making your way home, listening in on the car, it's great to bring the action to you. Is that the boundary throw-in? Dogs try to take it through Bontempelli. It spills back to him, in fact, just outside the 50. A little fumbly. A lot of players around the footy. Houston gets a kick back up the wing, but it's intercepted by Dave. He's got it for the Western Bulldogs. Short ball to Richards, who worked hard. He's got Fraser inside 50. He places the kick for him. Took a touch on the way through. And it's going to be a ball up just inside 50 for the Bulldogs.
1: Yeah, Josh Dacos just tall enough to get a fingertip on that one. Would have been an easy mark for Fraser inside 50 otherwise.
0: Which is really just trying to make sure the kick allowed Collingwood to get in the path. And the Pies get the stoppage win. They get it out to halfback. Schultz up the line. Ball knocked down. West was wrestling. Side bottom over to beat Bramble. Then he's wrapped up. Good tackle. And it's going to be a ball up. Very borderline holding the ball cool.
2: No, he got himself to the right spot. He was clean. Never really took possession.
3: Dog supporters have every right to feel aggrieved with that. No call. And a free kick goes to Collingwood from this stoppage. It'll go to Dacos in. Dog supporters, none too pleased. Dacos sees nothing ahead and he'll concede ground all the way back to centre-half back where Billy Frampton marks. His kick is terrible over the top of Quainer. Not sure why Dacos would go all the way back there trying to change the angles. And then there might have been a lasso off the boot or the body, particularly the lower part of the leg of Quainer. And Artie Jones will take the free kick so the Dogs get the ball back. Darts inside. Norton in good position, takes the mark. Frampton caught out of position. And Norton's outside his range. He's got players lining up. Should be a mark to Kennedy. And they've settled here, the Dogs. And they look like they're a chance to pick apart the Magpies' defence. They've done it here. And they'll get their first goal of the night, you'd think.
2: Really smart by Cooper Hines. Just did enough to Lipinski to protect Matt Kennedy, who was drifting into space. He started on Dacos, but I'm not sure how hard he's going to him. He is someone that can get forward, Matthew Kennedy, and kick goals. He's kicked 10 in 2026.
3: West steps back to a turnover by Frampton at half-back. Kennedy, the former Blue, who'll watch his old side, no doubt, tomorrow night. He slots the first for the Dogs on Friday night wildcard weekend. And that gives them the lead. 1-1-7. Collingwood a 1-6. Parkwood Plumbing Centre scoreboard out there at 168 Bannister Road in Canning Vale.
1: Well, good sign to Aaron Norton as well, coming in with that injury cloud over his ankle. Absolutely monstered Billy Frampton in that marking contest at the top of the 50. Got him out of the way really early. Basically took it uncontested from that point in time. So it'll really lighten up the Bulldogs' spirit, seeing that from their big key forward head of the ball. He's going to have such an important part to play to give them that focal point and avenue towards goal tonight.
2: I think both sides have settled pretty well. That'll be a great matchup, won't it? Frampton on Norton. Both had pretty good years, I would have thought. And how these midfielders go, that's a midfielder kicking a goal. Can Collingwood respond? Because both sides, I think, need that to win this game.
0: Back in the centre we go. Cameron and English. Great battle in the ruck between those two. Pretty evenly matched as Cameron dove on top of it. Did he drag it back in? Yep, he did, holding the ball.
4: Tim,
0: free kick to the Bulldogs.
2: Remarkable how many players throw their hands up after they've done that and think they can get away with it.
0: He just jumps straight on top of the footy. Bulldogs go inside 50. Norton the target, didn't quite reach him. Ball knocked away by the Collingwood defence. Howe, put it back to Chris. To Josh Dacos in the right back pocket. Long kick out towards half back. A bit of pushing and shoving. And it was really well done by Hayes to take the mark. Looked undersized there, but he just nudged his man underneath it. And Will Hayes sends a kick long up the line. Big pack up. McStay crashed through. Close to the boundary line again it goes. There's a Pie slow to get back to his feet. And as the kick goes away and was touched off the boots, Darcy Cameron, in fact, was a bit slow to get back to his feet.
2: Yeah, there was a big pack on the wing. Great smother by Anderson there, one-handed. Great desperation. But big pack on the wing. Yeah, Darcy Cameron pretty slow to get up. We'll keep an eye on him.
0: Intensity's been up, as you'd expect, in a final. First 10 minutes always so brutal. And it's another close stoppage. It's 1-point lead to the Bulldogs. We've got 12:43 remaining in this first quarter on the Providence Lifestyle Resorts time clock. Tapped away by Cameron. And another stoppage again.
2: Quite often it's a field position game. At the moment, Western Bulldogs are up over 100 metres gained from clearance, so they're able to win a bit of meterage from stoppage.
3: Ed Richards, free kick for the hold, so Dog supporters, early ironic cheer for the umpire. Heads wide, Richards, so he'll be accumulating plenty tonight. They'll lead by a point, and they'll head back towards the middle. Karmas will be able to take this and reset. Shifting it again. Selwood. Young West Australian. Nice looking ball. 2-on-1 though. And there's the roll for Howe. Sliding across and taking the intercept. Back inside to Josh Dacos with a 20 metre pass.
2: Yeah, Howe so important with that intercept marking role in this back line.
3: Kick by Dacos. Didn't quite get to Lipinski. Jones arches the back, but then runs out of room. Boundary thrown. So a little win for the Dogs there. Boundary thrown about 75 out from their goal.
1: And Jeremy Howe's a big reason why the Bulldogs want to build the ball up a bit closer to their 50 than they did on that occasion, so they can bypass him with the kick.
3: Dogs getting a bit better of the play after conceding the first goal. Frazier with a slap on. Crisp overran it. Well tackled was Jones. Ball just jarred free. Frazier's kick was smothered in transit. Crisp freed the arms, got the hand pass away, but straight to English and turned to Richards on his left side. Josh Dacos intercepts the hand pass, flips the hand pass over the top to Schultz. Brilliant running by Anderson. Needs to use his hands. He'll use his legs instead. Has the bounce. Now he gives us off. Lipinski, the ex-Bulldog, not enough on the kick. He stated really well. Forced to spoil. Karmas under pressure. Ball squeezes. Hand pass for the Dogs towards Selwood. Under pressure, Bramble. He's tucked up against the boundary. Swings a high ball to defensive 50. Cameron. Darcy Cameron nudges his opponent English out of the way. Allen involved. 45 out. It's Nick Dacos to the party. He can do anything. The little master. He knew as soon as he had ball in hand. The goals were in his sights. Second goal of the night to the Magpies. They're two straight. Bulldogs are 1-1-7. And for Toyota Material Handling, he's already questioning the Vic Delivery Player of the Night for Will Schofield with a goal and plenty of touches.
1: Well, he certainly stepped up to the mark. Five disposals, a clearance, and now a goal to Nick Dacos. Clearly up for the challenge and showing the absolute class that he possesses. That was a magnificent finish in congestion from the top of the 50. Just easy as you like, running onto his right, finishing it off, and looked like a really good parade forward. Lots of opportunity for Collingwood. Bulldogs defence scrambled really well. Looked like they'd done enough to get the ball out of their area, win it back, and stop that thrust forward by Collingwood. But Nick Dacos had other ideas.
0: His ability to finish under pressure, in traffic, from distance is quite incredible. Ball back in the middle. Bulldogs try and win it out of there. Frazier got it to Richards. Tumbling ball inside 50. Norton on the lead.
3: And so this is a bit like an NBA team that loses LeBron or Michael Jordan for 5 minutes. How do they respond? Well, they need to try and hold their own.
0: You're talking about the Pies.
3: Yes.
0: Dacos off the ground.
5: Yeah, this is an interesting matchup, isn't it? Because I think Billy Frampton's had an outstanding year. Not good enough to get into Dave's All-Australian squad, but he has had a good year. Aaron Norton's got a hold of him so far in this first quarter.
0: And Norton from inside 50. Important kick, and kicks truly. And he's fired up about it too. Injury concern during the week. Worked hard to do the rehab, get to the line. Fighting through that ankle problem, he's kicked an important goal for the Bulldogs. A quick reply, 2-1-13. Collingwood 2 straight 12. Bulldogs with the lead first quarter. Thanks to Lena Steve and the team at the Parkwood Plumbing Centre.
1: And they've had the better run of it so far. The Bulldogs haven't been able to capitalise as well as they would have liked, but they've certainly had enough control of the play, enough opportunity in their forward half to have a really good start in this game. And as a midfielder, when you get a scrappy clearance like that and you just boot it forward and it falls in the lap of your forward who's in front moving first, it's a good feeling because you kind of half think, oh, maybe I set that one up properly, and absolutely it was a throw by Frazier in the middle, but we ignore that with the play and the score that we see. Lovely response by the Doggies.
3: They lead by a point. Ball back in motion to Goey, overran it. So too lob.
0: Yeah.
3: Long tries to go off the ground. Cameron likewise. Cameron twice. Makes good purchase. And inside 50, the mark was dropped by West, who had his hands to it and couldn't quite bring it to his chest. Frazier taps it, but to the advantage of Steele, who gives it to Ngoi. Can he bust a tackle? Nobody feeds the hand pass out to Membry. Out to Allen. 60 from goal. Hooks it around his body. Nothing home there for the Magpies. And Bodie Williams has got a shiner in one of his eyes.
5: Now, someone who hasn't had the year I don't think he would have liked is Joel Frazier. He started really well. Four disposals. I just like the way he's moving today. I reckon he's set for a big one.
3: Williams kicks to a big contest near the boundary line. Sanders keeps it alive. Maybe he didn't need to. And Ngoi tackled. Howe a long way up the ground. Josh Dacos is next in the queue.

0: position for the last 6 weeks.
1: Halfway through this first quarter for the Parkville Plumbing Centre. And it's the Doggies by a point. Ball thrown in half forward for Collingwood. Off a few sets of hands. Degoe run down and holding the ball.
2: Third time he's been collared.
1: And he said he got a handball. It didn't really look like it. Was a good tackle from West from Adelia Steele. Gave it to Richards. High ball to half forward. Howe from the side. Impact with the spoil. Knocked it to the boundary. Swaddling trying to get it there too. Dogs trying to keep it in play. Did it come off a boot as it rolled out of play? Going to get a boundary throw-in.
3: Love the awareness of the Doggies so far in this one. They're trying to feed Ed Richards as much as they can. Trying to get him the football. Understanding he's got the matchup with Ed Allen. They're getting highly tagged. Good sign of a strong team and really strong football like you.
1: Ball thrown in. Cameron down the front. Frazier went without it. And still has a strong tackle. Spills for a few sets of hands. West attacked it for the Bulldogs. Ball not clear. Spilt to Josh Dacos. Kick up the wing. Dogs playing in front. Williams tackled well by Schultz. That's not rewarded. They keep playing. Schultz back to his feet. Got the handball away. Still out of fresh area. The first tee. He lost it. Long. He sends it inside 50. Bouncing footy. Hines. He had a fumble. The pressure rising. Can the players stand up to it? Ball inside 50 for the Pies. They're scrambling for it about 40 metres out. Membry. Side bottom. Good tackle from Williams. Good footy. Entertaining stuff in this wild card.
2: Tell you what, we've missed finals footy. I'll give you this. This is a final. The way they're playing, it's outstanding.
4: Such good contested footy. Darcy Cameron from the stoppage takes clean possession, hooks it towards the top of the square. It just comes off the fingertips of West competing in a one-on-one, and it's out of bounds for a throw-in.
3: Not a play-in anymore, Will. Not a play-in. It's the final.
2: It's finals footy.
4: Good luck to the team that has to win five of these to win a premiership from the wild card position.
2: Yeah, good point.
4: Throw in. Cameron. Allen couldn't trap it. Harrison was taken strongly in a tackle, and he's going nowhere. Whistle is blown. Great to have your company. 6BR Friday night wild card weekend. Thanks to McDonald's. Lob in the ruck. Cameron is there at the side. West Harrison with the pressure, and the boundary line looms.
2: Collingwood taking control of this one on the stat sheet, not on the scoreboard, but they've got some real dominance over the last 5 minutes of this game.
4: Boundary umpire goes to work again. I see Cameron or Anderson was surging through. The ball's ricocheted to the top of the square. Then off the outside of the boot, West has created a miracle goal. Along the ground, he's not celebrating like it. Well, maybe they have a review, I'm not sure, but for Toyota Material Handling, that is a superb effort. Improvisation, got past the legs of Karmas. He's still looking quizzically at the big screen, but at this stage, it's a goal. Three straight plays, 2-1. Collingwood get the goal. Parkwood Plumbing Centre scoreboard. Is he a bit reserved with that celebration?
1: Did it take a deflection on the way past off?
4: Feels just
1: Karmas' boot.
4: He was smiling. There's something that's, I think, happened that's going to overturn. This is it or not?
2: I don't think so.
3: Karmas hasn't reacted at all either. Positioned himself really well. We'll see on the Harvey Norman replay here. Ran around the football, megged him straight through the middle.
1: A nutmeg.
4: Well, there's Anderson's first touch was good. And then you've got Ronaldo in the goal square. Thanks for coming.
3: So clever. Even before the ball got there, he ran around it a little bit to give himself the angle. So absolutely meant to do it. Set himself up really well and executed perfectly.
1: Definite goal of the day for Toyota Material Handling. Still being checked on the Harvey Norman replay.
4: Well, I think you have to look at the behind the goals vision just to ensure, don't you?
1: Did he get a fingertip?
4: How did that not touch something?
5: Or if the goal was confirmed, you can restart play.
1: That's definitely a goal confirmed, which is terrific for West. Harvey Norman replay. If you're tired of mowing the lawn or cleaning the pool, let the robots do the work. You check them out at Harvey Norman right now. As the ball's back in the middle, we're underway. Frazier, bit of handball forward for the Bulldogs. Davidson sends it in. Dolan on the run, snapping wildly. And he's missed it by 20 metres. Out of bounds on the full.
2: Needed to straighten up there, Dave.
3: Yeah, had plenty of time. And you see the influence that Dacos and Marcus Bontempelli have on the contest, even when they don't get the football. Jeremy Howe left Dolan to cover Bontempelli.
1: Wayne over the kick out to halfback for the Pies. Off hands. Taken by Williams. Turned defensively first and got it to Sanders. Back to Dolan. On the boot again. High ball into the pocket. Norton was there. Well run by Frampton. Big punch away, Scully, which you would have loved. And it is over and out.
6: Yeah, well, it was a good spoil, but I reckon it was pretty close to holding there from Billy Frampton. And you know that's rare.

0: fair from me to be calling defenders free kicks, but a lot of scragging going behind the play.
1: Magpies by 5 points. 7 minutes to go. First quarter, ball, top of the square, side bottoms, hand passes, blood. Oh, Billy! Taken over the shoulder by West. Not one person at the MCG question that. Off to Nick Dacos, slick hands to Crisp. His kick was poor. Dropped it straight up. And Dale can advance immediately. Send it to the top of the square. Unguarded man who takes the mark is Waitman. Looking for five tonight or four tonight for David Mundy. He should have his first here. Nathan Williamson setting the mark just outside the square. That was a terrible kick by Chris. And the turnover occurs.
2: Yeah, horrible turnover there by Chris. Wasn't it? It's four for me tonight, five for Will. Cody Waitman really benefiting from that turnover. 10 metres
1: back, please. Some instructions coming, but this should be a pretty comfortable conversion. Left foot ball. He's through the middle. And the Magpies have conceded the lead here. 3-1-19, the Bulldogs. Collingwood a 3-straight 18 on this Parkwood Plumbing Centre scoreboard.
0: Yeah, it was a good mark in the end and good play from the Bulldogs. I think it was actually probably less of a bad kick by Crisp and really well read by Bailey Dale. It was one of those ones that if you watch enough NFL skeet, it was a defender jumping that wide receiver route. I just read it too quickly and then pumped it back into Waitman, who really was out the back by himself like any good forward should be. Bulldogs had players everywhere after this turnover. It was great by Dale to play on quickly and Howe tried to get there just too late.
2: Well, it was poor awareness by Quainer as well, who was right there and could have, you know, been that almost second man on the mark and held him up a little bit, at least giving his defenders a bit of time.
3: Cody Waitman's missed so much footy in recent times. He'd love being out there in the final as the Bulldogs win it out of the centre. They go inside 50. Bang! Big contest. Chris put his body on the line. Waitman took a hit. Bulldogs come up with it. Handball West over the top. Wanted Davidson. Top of the square. Frampton slips over. Tackled by Jones. Holding the ball. Free kick to the Dogs at the top of the square. Frampton would love that moment back. He just lost his footing as he was trying to take it out of defence. And Artie Jones with a big tackle.
2: Great follow-up by Artie Jones. The pressure of the Bulldogs has really ramped up, hasn't it? Particularly in their forward half. Giving these smalls just a sniff of opportunity. They've been after the Collingwood defenders.
3: Yeah, Artie Jones, 21 goals for the season. His previous best in a year was four. He's kicked 4, 1 and 2 in the previous 3 years. He'd only played the 13, 1 and 4 games in those seasons. It's been a real breakout for him. The West Aussie from Mount Barker as he lines up directly in front. 15 metres out, thumps it through. Back-to-back goals for the Dogs. 5:25 remaining in this first quarter for the Parkwood Plumbing Centre. It's the Western Bulldogs 4-1-25. Collingwood 3-straight 18. Let's get to Taylor Little on the boundary line. Taylor, how's the atmosphere at ground level?
4: Oh my gosh, it is absolutely electric. As I said in the pregame, there is a lot of black and white here. I'm just keeping my eye on Fly. He's coaching from the bench as he has been all season. So good to know they're taking that if it ain't broke approach.
1: Hey, Billy's having a shocker, isn't he, in the first quarter? Let's be brutally honest.
0: Yes. He's
1: turned the ball
0: well,
1: over.
0: Has he?
1: He's gone to ground. He's then been tackled in the goal square.
0: Yeah, Norton's got a hold of him, and now Marcus Bontempelli letting him know. I really loved Artie Jones's season, especially the back half. He's kicked the third most out there for the Bulldogs right now with 22 goals for the season. Now.
1: Margin 7, Richards tackled pretty quickly after grabbing possession.
0: Some sort of limp floating around the ground at the moment.
1: Long with a quick kick out of that stoppage. Membry couldn't quite gather it. McCreary does really well. The hand pass bounces up for Lipinski. The ex-Bulldog sends it very wide. That might be out in the full. That's a terrible effort. Mark well by O'Donnell. He didn't get paid the mark, but I'm sure he'll take the result and kick in. That kick just finds Dale. But that was a pretty poor entry by the Magpies. They look far more dangerous for Bulldogs when they advance. Hines, the kick up the lines. Well, it'll be okay for Artie Jones once he finds it on the ground. He does now. Quainer in pursuit. The kick into the pocket. Lob. A fingertip. It was a tough ball to reel in. He couldn't quite. But they transfer that ball pretty easy, the Dogs. They look slicker of the two.
2: Absolutely. That was beautiful ball movement until the last kick. Missed opportunity there. Artie Jones. The ball bounces up to him perfectly. You've got to do better than that.
1: Margin is 7 points. Magpies kick the first of the night, but they've been trading goals essentially. since then, although the Dogs looking better of the two teams from the restart, it's Hines taken on a front-on tackle, and the umpire wasting no time to get things moving. Nick Dacos, he'll kick, but this ball might end up being a lasso. No, it'll sit on its hand. It gets away from Membry. Schultz is there. Hines mops up, kicks inside 50. A juggler for Power Bay. The mark to Crisp. And the Magpies will send the ball to right half back.
3: Lipinski with a handball away, swaddling with some run, had nothing up the field, so turns back to Lipinski by hand. Shares it with Quainer at half back, running and carrying, feeding it to Houston, back to Lipinski, all by hand to Pies, and they find a way through. Quainer continued to run, sends it inside 50 now, DeGoey there, ball punched away by Karmas, close to the line, good follow up tackle by DeGoey. And it's going to be a ball up just inside 50 for Collingwood.
2: It was great work there by Collingwood, as you said, in the call. They had nothing forward. They had to make it up through hands, found a way through.
3: English smashes the ball to the boundary line, but it bounced inside the field of play, so it'll be a boundary throw-in. I don't know the rules. If we'd gone over on the full, it would have been a free kick.
5: Players should know the rules, perhaps, just like you.
3: Absolutely, Scowie. Big fan of the rules. And the umpires. Ball throw it in. Right half forward for the Pies, Chris.
6: Play on the 15.
3: Kick didn't go far enough. Kennedy put it on the boot, back up through the middle of the ground, off a few sets of hands. Chris took it for the Pies. Just Swaddling, who's been busy. The West Aussie in this first quarter. High ball in. Selwood tried to launch, but he did get a spoil. Hines for the Bulldogs, halfback Bontepelli. Davidson ran into trouble. Tumbling kick to space. It rolls its way. A little nutmeg that time on Frampton. Not having a great first quarter, but he won that little battle. Got past two Dogs, and they feed the handball away the Pies.
1: Lipinski's kick was terrible. Intended for long. It's been turned over. Richards gets it from Kennedy. They can hurt them going the other way. Frampton didn't take the mark over the top of Lobb. Recovers well. A couple of nice moments for Billy. Lipinski's had another shocking kick. This time it falls to the feet of English. His hand pass almost intercepted by Nick Dacos, who's in a wrestle with Davidson. Was held, was he? Was held. Free kick to Nick Dacos, clearly. And he'll have the ball with 2:50 remaining in this first quarter. Sees nothing long and hits the boundary for a 15-metre kick. And it's a 50-metre penalty. Ed Richards, talk us through that on the Harvey Norman replay.
2: Oh, he didn't wait for the umpire's call. Tried to make the call. It wasn't 15 himself and got done for stepping over the mark.
3: Was it 15?
2: It doesn't matter. The umpire called it.
3: No, it does, but it was at 15.
2: Yes.
3: Just. It's a big penalty, though.
1: Don't like seeing those in wildcard finals.
5: I don't like seeing them in any.
1: He's Nick Dacos, who receives the hand pass. Don't tell me. Now, this kick's going to go off to the left, despite the will of Will Schofield. If Stay has taken a mark, but I suspect it's over the goal line. He concedes as much. They're going to have a review. What's your call, gentlemen, on the Harvey Norman replay before it comes up?
2: Behind. It was close. Nice hands, but ball will be over.
1: Oh, that's a mark. The whole ball has to be over. Oh, when did he complete the mark? I suppose that's the question.
5: Tell you what, Steve, it's close. That could be a mark.
2: Did we have a soft call?
1: It looked.
5: We had a behind was called.
1: Looks like he had his hands on it well before the whole ball went over the post. Or the padding.
5: That looks like a mark to me, Steve. I reckon
7: review complete. Looking at this angle, we'd see the ball's controlled before crossing the back.
1: It's a mark.
7: Decision on the scoreboard.
1: Harvey Norman replay. Same bloke who does the reviews, I reckon, around the competition. His voice is everywhere. He's just like...
5: It's like you on Metro.
1: Omnipresent. Well,
5: everywhere.
1: And like me, he's not off the rails. So let's see if we can get the shot here of Mick Stay, who will start his approach from outside the Macca's goalpost. Just has to think his way through it, and he bends it back beautifully. Well thought out by Dan McStay. He kicks the goal. He's got two. And guess what? It's a one-point margin again on the Parker Plumbing Centre scoreboard. Four straight, 24. Plays 4-1, 25.
5: Bit of passion in the crowd. Bulldogs cheer squad not happy. He's given a fair bit of feedback to the umpires, and we absolutely love it. Cheer was a good marker, and he's still going, the big fella in the cheer squad. And he's run out of breath now. Mick Stay has taken a really good grab there. And Nick Dacos usually said finish, so that's a goal probably out of the bag.
2: Absolutely. And these goal line marks, absolute coach killers. No help really for McDonald on the goal line. Got pushed underneath it. And Mick Stay stayed in the game. Great mark.
3: The Pies get the benefit of the Harvey Norman replay. They're back in the middle. Nick Dacos slips over, but he burrows in and gets a handball out, but straight to Bontempelli. Dogs take it through Richards. Handball to the run of Dale, but he had a fumble. Now he's in trouble. Tackled by a couple of Pies.
1: He's a bit bigger for Nick Dacos tonight, isn't he?
3: Well, he didn't like that push early on the game, did he? The treatment he got from Frazier. It's going to be a ball up in the centre square again. Lob in the ruck.
6: Both engaged.
3: Cameron controlled it down. Long couldn't take it. Nick Dacos been everywhere. Handball backwards to Houston, though, missed the target. Dispossessed in the tackle by Davidson. Pies push it across half back. Chris threw a boot at it. Did pretty well to get it to steal at half back. Handball forward to Schultz, who's had some good moments in his first term. Now to McStay's kick two already. Right at the interchange. Handball to Schultz. Along the ground, got it back to McStay. Working it creatively by hand, but it ricocheted below the knee of Steele. Out for a lasso last disposal free kick.
1: They're saying...
2: called above the knee.
1: He indicated that, but that's, you wouldn't believe.
3: Well, it looked like it got hit down into the ground.
6: Arc assist,
3: Robin. No, Arc assist did have a look at it. So they checked it. It was above the knee. Boundary throwing.
2: It is high, high pressure. Every disposal under significant pressure.
1: High scoring game as well. It's the Dogs by a point. Richard squeezes a kick out of the congestion. Look at some numbers here. Davidson, the hand pass, well, just missed Waitman. Swaddling was clean. The ex-West Perth junior heads with the left. That's poor service. And Lob is in the way to take the mark. Another West Aussie engaged here.
2: Turning the ball over so much, Collingwood, they have so many more opportunities if they could just protect it a bit.
1: Kick through the hands of Darcy Cameron, Swaddling once again with some composure. Long just loops it up. That's not all that easy for Schultz to take. He's surrounded by Dogs, including Williams. Ball has landed at the back and goes over the boundary line for another throw. 101 remaining, first quarter for Parkwood Plumbing Centre. It's 4-1 to 4 straight, Dogs by a point.
2: Sam Swaddling's had 12 disposals thanks to the Perth Window Door Replacement Company. Nick Dacos 11.
3: Big number for the young West Aussie as the ball's knocked down. Hines leaves it back up the wing for the Bulldogs. Davidson puts some pressure on Swaddling. Dogs come up with it. Bontempelli and Waitman get it worked out. And there's a bit of treatment for the Bont afterwards. Advantage will be taken, though, by the Dogs. Is it there for them, though? Davidson to Dolan. Handball inside 50. Norton just pinballed off one. He gets pushed back and gets a handball out wide. Frazier the snap. Not enough on it. Quainer, the sweeper back on the goal line, takes the intercept mark for the Pies.
2: Another Bulldogs player who's straightened up, should have straightened up, kicked the drop punt, plenty of time, plenty of space.
1: Quainer with the chest mark. And now the Pies know there's less than 20 seconds remaining. Frampton in the pocket, kicks down the line. Cameron very conscious of O'Donnell at the back. Hines has been pretty good in this first quarter. He might have been taken without possession. Schultz does well enough, though. Long, over the top, McStay. We're down to 6 seconds. McCreary, they'll have to be efficient. The kick, not great. Karmas is there, and Degully, well, he hasn't got near it and affected the game to any great extent. And after the first quarter, a history-making wild card quarter at the MCG. It's the Bulldogs leading by a point. 4-1 to 4 straight. Parkwood Plumbing Centre. Steve Lean and the whole team out there at 168 Bannister Road in Canningvale.
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3: Nick Dacos is there. Frazier just pushes him over the boundary and then stands over him. There's a bit of feeling in the wild card.
13: Lovely service from X-Day. Slight angle. That is a wonderful finish. 45 out. It's Nick Dacos to the party. He can do anything. The little master.
3: Norton from inside 50. Important kick and kicks truly.
13: The ball's ricocheted to the top of the square. Then off the outside of the boot. West has created a miracle goal.
3: Frampton slips over. Tackled by Jones. Holding the ball. Lines up directly in front. 15 metres out. Thumps it through. Great to have your company. 6PR Wildcard Finals footy. We're here thanks to Macca's. 10 delicious new drinks have just landed at McCafe. It's tight at quarter time. The Bulldogs by a point. 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David Mundy and Will Schofield have been having a look at it, and they've got some of the stats for us.
0: Yeah, well, scores are pretty close, aren't they? 1 point the difference. I think Bulldogs have probably played better, but Collingwood have taken their chances, and it leaves for a pretty even game. Collingwood, though, have had 30 more disposals. They're getting it done there. Ground ball gets, they've had 11 more of those. Inside 50s, the Bulldogs lead by two. They've had one more tackle, the Bulldogs, and across the board pretty even. Pressure factor well over two for both sides, which is significant given it's a final. A couple of interesting stats, 250-plus metres from stoppage for the Bulldogs. So it means they're getting some metres gained from stoppage, which is usually a pretty good indicator of how the game's going. Handball receive metres, though. Collingwood are almost double the Western Bulldogs. So they're shaping with hand. The Bulldogs are kicking from stoppage and getting it going there. Plenty of goals from turnover. 2 goals from the Western Bulldogs and 3 to Collingwood. Some individual stats getters thanks to Dave Mundy.
2: Yeah, Sam Swadling charged into this one. 12 disposals. Nick Dacos up to 11 and his first quarter goal. And Pat Lipinski, 10 disposals. Although a couple of his kicks were a little bit wayward in the back half of that first quarter. Ed Richards battled his way to 9 disposals, getting a close check from Ed Allen. So the Ed's going at it head-to-head tonight. Marcus Bontempelli up to 7 and Riley Sanders with 6 disposals. And it felt like it was the Western Bulldogs game. It looked like they had really good opportunities, just failed to connect inside a couple of times. And Collingwood, to their credit, took their opportunities when they went forward and really capitalised.
3: All the stats there thanks to the Perth Window and Door Replacement Company. Taylor Little is on the boundary line. Anything to spot down there, Taylor?
4: Now, clean bill of health at the moment. I've been watching Aaron Norton like a hawk. He's getting some work done. He was in that quarter, but on his hips and abdomen, kind of giving like lymphatic drainage, if you know what that means. But the ankle looks pretty good. Both Bevo and Fly coaching from the bench at the end of that last quarter. Magnets flying everywhere, so keen to see what this quarter brings.
5: Skeeter, you'd be all across this lymphatic drainage system, mate.
1: I have no idea what Taylor's got to talk about there, but I'm going to talk some footy. We're underway for Chemist Warehouse, second quarter. De Goey got it by hand and then just tumbles a kick inside 50. It's a poor disposal. And he's had a rough start to the night. Dogs intercept and they can work it through half back. Butterick to the wing, Hines.
3: Basically, what you're inferring was that Taylor is more intelligent than the rest of us.
5: Yes, and especially Mark.
1: Kicking board. Got a job to do tonight, just trying to keep my eyes on the footy, not getting disturbed by the kid at the back of the class who's trying to disrupt Kennedy. Just the 15 to Bonapelli. He's on the wing.
5: You would have a good lymphatic drainage system. It sort of indicates health. You're a healthy man.
1: Here's Bonapelli. Just ignore that kid at the back. Here's Billy Frampton. No, it was Cameron who launched himself. Didn't take the mark. Waitman down low. West. Kennedy. Ground level ball. Frazier. Off to Hines. Has come up really well to support his forwards. Sends it to the top of the square. Howell fist. Norton flew through the air. Lots of dogs here. West gathers. Snaps and goals. I think. No. It's drifting. There's three dogs lined up. 15 out from where that ball was punched. And he just couldn't quite get the angle right. The margin out to two for the dogs. They're 4-2. And Collingwood are four straight on the Chemist Warehouse scoreboard.
3: Josh Dacos from the back pocket goes long. McCreary up, couldn't mark it. Goes off hands and will go out of play.
5: Aaron Norton is a lunatic.
3: Yep.
5: Aerially in forward 50. He ran from 20 metres away to go for that mark and landed on his head again. He's done it a number of times this year. Lucky to survive that one again.
3: Really nasty one earlier on this season. There's a ball thrown in at the stoppage. Hines will win it for the Bulldogs. Sends a high ball inside 50. Howe able to spoil it down. It's still alive. Lob with a handball back into some space. Sanders was after it. Real scrambling defence for the Pies. Anderson left it behind. Sanders emerged with it. Got it to Waitman. Away to West. They're getting forced across the 50 here, the Bulldogs. It's now with Bramble. He gets a chance to pull the trigger, but misses badly. And might have missed everything. Check whether he even registered a score. They're going to get a score review.
5: How are we going to do this, Max?
14: So I just want to make sure the ball went on the bars.
3: We need lasers. We need microchips.
2: Easy one for umpire's call, this one, yeah. I think.
3: But why even send it? Like, you cannot review just the ones on the behind post.
5: This ball is 20 metres above the behind post.
2: The boundary umpire's right on the boundary, the point post as well. He's right
7: review
2: there.
7: Complete. Looking at these angles, as the ball crosses the line or the boundary side of the post. Decision on the scoreboard.
3: I'm not even sure how they pulled that out. The arc must have better angles than what we do. But oh. Harvey Norman replay, no score. Here's the call.
2: Bulldogs plus one in ground balls in their forward 50, showing great intent to equalise, get back in. And a good sign that their small forwards are really switched on.
1: They look dangerous, don't they? Quaynor to restart. Down the line. Williams, really good mark for Powerbay. Overhead. He's third in the queue. Looks like he spent five rounds with Mike Tyson. That right eye is just blowing up. He came into the game, by the way, with that. Sets it up. Oh, Norton, he came up from nowhere and almost took a scream of it. Off hands, crisp to Goey. Got it from Dacos. That's Josh towards halfback. He's chopping of the arms, marking interference. Call it what you want. And Dale is the recipient, according to umpire Nathan Williamson.
5: He's started well, Bailey Dale, having an impact behind the footy.
1: Just looking more dangerous, the dogs at the moment. Once again, just setting it up. So many bodies are there. Quainer. Paul had too much carry on the kick for West. And the Magpies defender, who's back in the side this week for Solarhart. He kicks to a one-on-one and dangerous on that occasion. There's a fist on the footy. Josh Dacos involved in that. And so a boundary throw-in. So not a bad result for Collingwood, but they were a little sloppy coming out of defence. It's the Dogs leading by 2-4-2 to four straight on the Chemist Warehouse second quarter scoreboard. Great to have your company on a Friday night. Thanks to McDonald's.
3: Ball spun back in. Half forward for the Bulldogs. Frazier gathered. Tumble to kick forward. Josh Dacos will get their first little professional fumble straight to the boundary line. And it'll be another boundary throwing it right half forward for the Western Bulldogs. Darcy,
5: Tim. Umpire is watching, which is nice to know. Not sure what else he'd be doing.
2: It's starting. Firing up.
5: Keep your mouth shut. Just get on with it.
3: Umpires with a good view of it. Scowies, the ball thrown in. Taken by Richards. Kick inside 50 for the Dogs. Norton's pushed underneath it. Frampton trying to recover. Lob snatched at it. Ball spills out the back. Quainer can mop it up. Handball away to Howe. And then wide to side bottom in the right back pocket.
0: Rory Lob far too fumbly. And he's had five fumbles today so far.
3: Switch it back up to Josh Dacos. And then across to Houston. Handball and run from Nick Dacos. Rory Lobb giving chase, and Dacos is just going to take him on. He delivers up the wing. He kicks so well at top speed. He finds Harrison with a high ball inside 50. Carver's two Dogs are up there spoiling. Ball spills out the back. Butterick handball towards the boundary line. Dale fed it further afield. Williams along the line. High ball. Might come straight back because the Pies are well set up, and Cameron takes the mark.
1: And some treatment from Kennedy, but it was probably in the marking contest. Hence no 50-metre penalty.
0: Dacos just literally standing in the middle of the mark. That's what Whistler's going.
1: Cameron, he was tempted to go short. He's going to give his forward something to leap at. It's a really big pack that'll form. English was in front, ball fisted away. Harrison's hand pass. Allen did really well. Evasive steals, but nothing inside their forward 50, just outside the goal square. And O'Donnell, they can really counter here, the Dogs. Bonampelli off to Hines. I've liked his game. The hand pass back through the middle. Frazier, a quick release back to Bonampelli. They've worked it well. Bramble, left half back, has the bounce. So they've negotiated that danger pretty well, the Bulldogs. That kick, yep, got over the head of Frampton, and finds its way to West. They do look the better side. The scoreboard doesn't reflect that, albeit they lead by 2 points, the Dogs.
0: Aaron Norton's got, oh, just got someone on him now.
1: The kick is picking the pieces as they work their way forward.
0: Watch for Norton here. Massive mismatch.
1: Frazier, 55 out, just lays it up. Howe is there, offhands, taken by Cameron. That's just a dump kick out of defence. Frazier got rid of his man Houston legally and takes the mark. And rightfully so, it wasn't a free kick. Houston just outbodied. And now Frazier gets a chance potentially to go all the way.
2: He's backing himself in, isn't he? Just mouth guarding the socks straight away. But just opportunity there with that previous inside 50. Didn't even look for Aaron Norton. Just kicked it to the pack.
15: 2 metres.
0: Great body work by Frazier in the end. Just made Houston look a little silly, really. He just put him straight to ground.
1: He'll begin his approach almost the point of the square. Left half forward. He'll lay it up. Top of the square. Cameron didn't mark. English is a factor. Off to Artie Jones. Scrambles a kick. Didn't get enough purchase on it. And a minor scored the result. 4-3-27 to 4-24. It's a 3-point lead to the Dogs, but it could be a little bit more on the Chemist Warehouse scoreboard.
3: Golden chance from Jones, goes begging. Nick Dacos taking the kick in straight up the ground and turns it over straight away. Gave it to Bramble, took it well down low, got it to Kennedy. In short to Bont, 50 out, oh. Steps inside, straightens up, Marcus Bontempelli! Massive goal for the Bulldogs. The Bont directly after the turnover from Nick Dacos out of fullback. 5-3-33 the Bulldogs, 4 straight 24 Collingwood, goal of the day for Toyota Material Handling.
0: I love this. Marcus Bontempelli going hard verbally at Nick Dacos after a pretty pathetic defensive effort, you've got to say. Nick Dacos, you're a midfielder, you're taking kick-ins from the goal square, you want to take it on, you live and die by the score. He's played on for a cheap stat, turned it straight over down the middle of the ground. He's kept his run going up. Matthew Kennedy's kicked at Bontempelli, and it was just really weak from Nick Dacos, and Bontempelli made him look silly.
2: Yeah, it was Nick Dacos who squeezed up onto the mark for Bontempelli. Got stepped, cut inside, no good.
15: Crossing the line.
1: Free kick coming here. Who to? Bulldogs. No, I don't like this.
0: It's a terrible rule.
1: It's English with the free kick, biggest lead of the game, 9 points. The Dogs look all over Collingwood here. They could put a gap between themselves and the Magpies by half time. The kick to the pocket, Norton, Frampton, who's on the ground. Howe just heavily deflects the ball to Crisp. He's taken in a tackle, might have thrown it out. Near the boundary line, Dolan gathers, and they're under siege here, Collingwood, in this second quarter.
2: Billy Frampton's had a tough night. Hasn't started the game that well, but Aaron Norton had him in a headlock then. Oh, I didn't see it.
1: Ball tossed in. English reaches. Hines gets the footy again. Kick was smothered. Off hands, McCreary. Magpies needs something from half back. DeGoey provides. Links up with McCreary, who gets it back. Kicks down the line. Ball fisted to the front. Might have been Williams. Kept alive by Schultz. Ball back towards half forward. In fact, it's going to be a boundary throw. It was smothered immediately off the boot, and some work for Craig McRae to do in this second quarter. The Harvey Norman replay. Was he over the boundary line? Yes, that was the call before he got boot to ball. Time in forward half, 80% to 20% in favour of the Western Bulldogs. That's a fair indication of their dominance territorially in this second term.
3: All thrown in. Cameron in the ruck, knocked it down. Bonapelli couldn't quite go with it. Long threw himself at it. Will scramble for the footy on the logo on the wing. For a number of sets of hands. Eventually Bramble is wrapped up. No prior baller.
2: Collingwood finding everything pressured at the moment. Can't find any uncontested footy or connect when they do have that opportunity. At least they're coming to the Bulldogs' pressure.
3: 33 plays 24. Bulldogs with the lead. To go his kick. Turnover. Only went about a metre to Dolan. Then Richards up the line. Attacking it quickly. Jones couldn't take the mark. Quayne is there. Josh Dacos for Collingwood. Handball to the interchange. Long. Outside of the boot. Goes to half forward. Cameron sat there. He couldn't complete the mark. Dale. He fed it forward. Now McCreary. And go sideways to DeGoey. To Schultz. The pressure immense from both teams. No one can get a clean disposal. Karmas beeline the footy. It was knocked down and eventually we get a stoppage.
2: Another great example. Ned Long had just a little pocket of space. Enough time to try and direct the football. And he's just blasting it. Kicking it as long as he can. He need to take a little bit more care with the football with Pies.
3: Cameron in the ruck. McCreary with strength. Got past one. Just got out of the Richards tackle, put a handball over his head. Gave it up to Kennedy though, the Bulldogs. Back to English. Hines turned it over. Steele goes inside 50 for the Pies. Was over the head of McStay. Out the back. Lipinski dumped in a big tackle by Karmas. Puku gets it done for Medalia Steele and we get a ball up.
5: I think I'm reading this right. 47 stoppages so far, Dave. It's a big stoppage game.
15: Darcy Tim.
1: Pies need to score. They only trail by 9. It feels like they're not quite in the game. The kick by Fraser, was that 15? Hooked it around his body to get out of defence and it landed straight on the lap of Pat Lipinski, who gets an opportunity from about 45 metres out with a slight angle. Is that 15? Ugh, no. Just, no. If at all.
2: It's very short, isn't it? Pat Lipinski playing as this kind of sweeping winger. He's had four kicks to start this game. Three of them were clangers, direct turnovers.
1: But he gets his chance from, in fact, outside 50 as it turns out. It's off to the left. It's coming back, but it's never going to really trouble the umpire with the uprights. First blemish of the night for Collingwood, their 4-1-25. The Bulldogs are 5-3-33, 8 points the margin. Chemist Warehouse, the Dogs, a really good kick back into play.
3: Yeah, good mark to Sanders, who immediately plays on because he's got running support up the wing. English away to Bramble. Tamble over the top. They've got to work it out. Davidson, tackled by Frampton. Just got rid of it. Sanders. Pies fans don't like it. It's going to be a ball up. No, holding the ball on the second one for Sanders.
1: I think they've delayed the call to punish the second one.
3: It's the square up. Harrison won the free kick. Swaddling down the line. Pies have it to Cameron. Left half forward. He's going to have to load up inside 50. No, he checks his kick. Goes in short. With skills from the big man. Finds Lipinski. Still outside 50. Rolls around. Now into the hot spot. Punched by the Dogs' defence. And a rush behind. Goes the way of the Magpies. Bonapelli getting back there. And it moved to 4-2-26 Collingwood. Bulldogs 5-3-33. Second quarter for Chemist Warehouse.
5: This is high tackle, high stoppage. 38 tackles to 35 Collingwood's way. Huge amount of stoppages in this one.
1: Bramble. Oh, Dale in trouble. Schultz confronts him immediately, but he didn't put him in a position where he could be penalised for holding the ball. It was one step and over the boundary line, but they need that sort of effort in their forward 50.
2: Just beautifully tracked by Schultz. He had to split the other side. Had to go the other side of the mark, so had to catch him on the other side. Didn't give him an inch of space.
1: Dogs by 7 points. English and Cameron. DeGoey was good there. Crisp with a hand pass is blunted by Frazier and holding the ball is the call. Thought he got a hand pass out, but for Vidalia Steele, Frazier is rewarded.
2: The crowd are starting to fire up as well, aren't they? Getting in behind their team, Collingwood.
1: Frustrated, I think, a bit with the inability of the Magpies to pierce this Bulldogs defence.
5: He's playing well, Frazier. He's had the most touches on the ground with 13 disposals now.
1: Natural kick to English. Right half back. the crowd. Friday night wildcard action. And they've got a loose on the wing. It was too easy for Sanders to go inside to Bonampelli near the logo on the wing. The skipper back to Bramble. And the Bulldogs can reload. They lead by 7. Chemist Warehouse scoreboard.
3: Continue to chip the footy around. Sanders has got it back almost where he had it a few seconds ago. Just forward of the logo on the wing. Bulldogs will go inside 50. Big pack is up. West tried to launch over the top. Bont got pushed out of it. No free to the Doggies. Taken at halfback by Lipinski for Collingwood. Kick to halfback. Harrison tackle. Lost it. Bulldogs back in possession. Good tackle by Long. Ball spills through. Davidson sends it in. Jones! Athletically takes the mark inside 50. Artie Jones for the Bulldogs.
5: Yeah, that's a ripper by Jones, but the entire Western Bulldogs side.
15: Let's go.
5: I always like when senior players go at each other. So right now, Bontempelli and Jeremy Howe are going at each other. I reckon they've got enough respect for each other to whatever they're saying. I reckon it's half a decent deal. You know, it's not cheap talk there. Dacos, big push in the back a little earlier on against Bontempelli. Another point of escape.
1: Oh, put a bit of mayo on that.
3: Artie Jones, after a power bay mark of the night, finishes it off with an excellent goal. But he's trying to get the Bulldogs fans pumped up. The Bulldogs with a little gap in the game. 6-3-39. Collingwood 4-2-26. We've got 8.5 minutes remaining in this second quarter, thanks to Chemist Warehouse.
2: They're pressing the Doggies, absolutely dominating this quarter. Plus 25 disposals, plus 3. Doubled Collingwood in the clearance stakes and doubled them inside 50s, 10-5 as well. Off the back of some of Fraser's work, some of Bailey Dale's work off the half back line. It looked like they could find the space and composed football to work their way through the pressure much more easily than Collingwood can at the moment, really controlling this contest.
5: Artie Jones, he looks dangerous. Just because he's West Australian, he's been linked to West Coast, I've seen a number of occasions.
2: Really interesting, Ryan Gardner hasn't been on the ground yet for the Bulldogs.
1: Margin is 13, Dogs looking really dominant here, lob in the ruck, West kicks inside 50, Norton full tilt takes the mark. And this game's got a feel by half time. It might only be a 4 or 5 goal margin, but that could be significant. And the Dogs have got Collingwood just where they want them.
2: It's exactly what you want coming out of 450. Key forward coming charging at you. Lovely step again by Riley West to Nick Dacos. So he needs to sort out his pressure method.
1: Norton kicks the goal. Bulldogs get another. And they are surging clear on the Chemist Warehouse scoreboard. They move to 7-3-45. Collingwood 4-2-26. 6PR is football.
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5: Well, the Bulldogs have just absolutely ripped this game apart in about 15 minutes of footy. Still 8 minutes remaining in this quarter. If Collingwood could call a timeout, they would, because it's just all momentum. This is from centre clearance, this time from the Dogs, and Norton, he has torn Big Billy a big one in this one. He's been all over him.
3: 3 goals out of centre clearance, as you mentioned. That's a huge number for the Bulldogs. And they're back in the middle again. Fraser got a kick forward. It's smashed away by Ed Allen for the Pies. Lob fit a handball back to West. Bulldogs trying to put the foot down as the kick goes out to half forward. Swaddling in a wrestle with Luke Kennedy. The little headbutt, header of the footy away there in the end by the Pies as Sanders sends it inside 50. And Artie Jones, he takes another mark inside 50. He is feeling it out there.
2: Yeah, getting to the outside, Bulldogs winning the football and having that first composed disposal to the outside, to the runners, pressuring Collingwood on the outside, and their kicking inside 50's been elite.
5: He's given the show to the crowd here, Artie Jones. Watch this, holds on to it, gives him a look. He'll give it to the crowd. He's in the Dom Sheep pocket.
3: Young man from Mount Barker will be right foot in that right forward pocket. Take his best effort, he's put it across the face. A little bit of a heat check for Artie Jones, perhaps. It's gone through for a behind. 7-4-46, the Dogs. 4-2-26, the Pies. 7 minutes remaining, second quarter for Chemist Warehouse.
1: Swaddling kicking back in with great assurity to Chris. Josh Dacos up to the wing, but they are looking well and surely out of their depth at the moment. West with a good trap near the boundary line. Off to Steele. Left foot ball. Down the line. Schultz in a wrestle with Selwood. Schultz does exceptionally well. Had it and then lost it. Gets it back. Ricocheting off side bottom. Ed Allen takes it. Bit of a wrestle here for Membry. With him is O'Donnell at the back. Hand pass comes from Kapinski to Harrison. And it's smothered off the boot. Well done by the Dogs defence, who have been criticised over the journey, but in the back half of this season, they've been miserly. There's a Harvey Norman replay of O'Donnell smothering the footy, keeping it in tight from the restart. Selwood tackled the ground. Off the deck, goes long, kicks another amazing goal for Collingwood. That's two tonight that they've conjured out of nothing. And Long, against the trend, against the flow, kicks the goal. 5-2-32, plays 7-4-46. He was just outside the square, realised it was quicker to get boot to ball than try to take possession.
2: Oh, yeah, smart instincts, wasn't it? Just to get boot to ball and guide it through. Lovely finish there by Ned Long. But a nice lesson as well for Selwood. Get tackled inside your foot, inside your D50, sorry, and you just have picked the football up. Just hold on to it. Lay an egg, as some coaches like to say. Get a repeat stop, but you get some numbers around that football. Just creating that spill, invites the opposition back in. Don't need to give them another chance. Inside their forward 50. Lovely finish by Ned Long.
3: Let's get down to Taylor Little on the boundary.
4: Ryan Gardner is on the bike in front of me. We know he was on managed minutes last week, but he hasn't gone on the field yet, as you guys said. So he's spent the best part of 45 minutes on the bench. I spoke to the Dogs and they say he's fine. So maybe one to watch. Quaynor also getting some work done on his glutes. We know he was managed last week with that soreness, so could just be giving him some grief.
3: Thanks, Taylor. Ball sent towards the 54, the Bulldogs. And taken by Sanders, who emerged out of some traffic and ships it up inside 50. And West was just waiting, hoping that the turnover was won by his team, because the Collingwood players all went up towards the footy. He was waiting over the back, just popped into the space to take the mark.
2: Yeah, great work by Riley Sanders here. He was involved in that contest and it would have been easy just to blast the ball forward, feel the pressure and get it deep inside 50 to your forwards, but just took a little bit of time, drove with his legs, got his eyes up and found Riley West off the line. Lovely work there.
3: Collingwood having to work so hard for their goal. Something out of nothing for Long. A chance for the Bulldogs to answer straight back, but West has hooked it, and it is a behind. 5 minutes 15 remaining on the Providence Lifestyle Resorts time clock in this second term. Again, Swadling brings the ball back into play. It was dangerous and off hands. Frampton had it knocked away. Luke Kennedy picks it up. Bontempelli will feed it back for the Dogs.
1: And Bramble from the wing. Kicks not well for Davidson. He's going to just find himself in a lasso situation, is he? Or is it inside the arc? It's going to be a Houston ball. So 7-5-47, the Bulldogs after that behind to 5-2-32. Collingwood dodge a bullet there with a very suspect kick back into play by Swadling, who, by the way, has been one of their better players tonight. Good hands by Membry. He was the tall target, and he was too good in the air. The power bait takes a lovely mark.
2: That's what they haven't been able to find. Marks ahead of the football, Collingwood. Just trying to find a little bit of composed possession. Trying to kill the Dogs' momentum here. Just hold on to the football for a bit.
1: Lipinski, after taking the mark, rides it towards half forward. Bontempelli amongst those flying. To Goey. Oh, geez, had a terrible night. Hand pass it straight to English and turned to Selwood. Off to Dale. Kick over the head of Josh Dacos, and he's infringed Waitman when he didn't need to. Just the body contact, and the umpire was quick to whistle.
15: Great call on Goey, Skeet. He's been poor tonight, and that is a big danger sign because Collingwood don't have enough good players. He's one of them not playing well. Nick Dacos, just the four touches this quarter.
1: Waitman, well-weighted ball. Kennedy with hands. It's a very soft, looking for Kennedy. That's Luke Kennedy. Didn't take the mark. Bontempelli had the chance on essentially a standing start to nail his second of the quarter. He couldn't do such, but they are pressing still. The margin's only 15. If you just joined us, 6PR footy wildcard weekend, but the Bulldogs dominant in this quarter. 7-5-47, plays 5-2-32. Josh Dacos with ball in hand.
3: It goes out wide to halfback, Chris. Off the line in a bit of a wrestle. And it will spill through and go out of play for the last disposal free kick.
15: What is Beveridge playing at? Ryden Gardner not playing the first half.
3: Was he there as a utility in case Norton couldn't get through the game?
15: Well, they don't have any other utilities on the list that could play.
3: Ball's sending him forward. I guess he could play forward and back. What do they need?
15: Or none
3: or zero at the moment. Just break glass in case of emergency. Jeez. In the second half. Poor kick out of defence by the Pies there. Feeling the pinch, but it spills to McCreary. Chance on the counter-attack here. Nick Dacos can get clear. Run at a bounce. They won't catch him. A second inside. 15. He misses the kick. A rare mistake from Nick Dacos. Did he injure himself in the process? No, he just got bundled over by Butterick. After he got rid of it, got the push and went tumbling down too easily. Don't like to see that. 7-5-47 the Bulldogs, 5-2-32 the Pies second quarter.
2: Not something you see very often, Nick Dacos missing that by that much.
1: Wasn't sure if he was going to give it off to Mix Day. Maybe he was in two minds, but that's not the finish we think we see from him. Bontempelli, on the other hand, surges out of the contest. Off to Davidson, in turn Silwood. Little give to Kennedy at that low skimming ball. Artie Jones has been terrific, but he can't control that. But the Dog supporters will enter half-time in pretty good turns with themselves. We'll wait to see what the umpire has to say about this passage of play. We looked at a boundary throw-in. Was that a free kick for a push in the back?
15: He certainly made the most of it, but he pushed him straight in the back after he kicked it, Nick Dacos. He has just had the four.
1: We're having a look at this one. Now, by the way, so...
16: All right. It's the last disposal. Free kick to the Bulldogs. Blow for me.
1: Bulldogs free kick. The Arts had a look.
16: Bulldogs free kick. Come on.
15: Do we like this one, boys? You like this patch?
1: I don't like the element of it that we
2: patch
1: see.
2: Life, then it's a rule.
1: But the ricocheting off shins, I'm not big on, but that to me is not great.
3: We don't. Well, no. Just change it. They should have changed it 24 rounds ago.
1: Do what Peter Valandis is. Change it in the last round of the season. Change rules.
15: Change it mid, right? Just change it mid-game.
1: Exactly. Dogs have got it. Down at 2:51. That's a beautiful ball through the middle. And it's Butterick who's got it. He thought about going right, then he went left. Anderson tries to drag him down, but it affected the kick, the pressure, and the turnover occurs. It's Lipinski. Can they get some run now? Degoe finally in some space. Can he hit a target? He can. And it's Dacos, Nick, but he's 50 out. You want to play on. He prefers it on the run. He's very good in these situations. Mick Stay, did he push out? He dropped the mark in any case on the goal line. Off Hayes. Can't gather it. Butterick's there. Hayes gets it again. Membry searching for it. Dale as well. They fight the good fight, the Bulldogs, and they hold it up for a ball up, I suspect, just outside the square. Oh, Membry. In fact, it was Mick Stay, was it? Yes, Mick Stay had it and then dropped what he would have eaten up over the past month.
2: Well, even the Degoe option to go to Nick Dacos, like, butchered the opportunity going back.
3: Ball knocked down. Richards tries to clear out of defence. Bounce is important. Oh, Waitman got a massive push. It's like he was diving into a pool.
1: Well, I think he was. I think there was an element of diving to it, Pats. Don't think that was the bigger push as what you think it was.
3: We'll check the Harvey Norman replay.
1: There's a hand in the back.
3: Bit there. He would have done a big belly flop too.
1: It was Greg Louganis back in the 80s.
15: Greg Louganis.
1: You heard of him?
15: No.
1: It's a diver. Olympic diver. Very good diver. Let us know on the SMS if you've heard of Greg Louganis. 0487 999 882.
2: Free kicks 11-4, Western Bulldogs way.
3: Ball thrown in. Haven't heard of Greg Louganis.
1: Thank you.
3: Any divers between then and now that we could have referenced?
1: I'm not going to go there. Scored.
3: Ball handballed away. Taken by McCreary. Sent long inside 50. Top of the square. Mick Stay takes the mark for the Pies. A quick chance of redemption after dropping one just a few moments ago.
15: Yeah, well, he couldn't drop this one. Got himself in a great spot. It was a beautiful kick too. Deep entries now to Collingwood. This is a seesawing affair. It's been all the Bulldogs, but a goal here gets them back under double digits, Collingwood.
3: And had a massive run of form. 20 goals across 7 weeks before he was held goalless last week. Already got a couple tonight. This one from close range. No problems at all. A crucial goal for the Pies just before half-time. Mick Stay now with three. 6-2-38 Collingwood. They close the gap on the Bulldogs. 7-5-47 this second quarter. Thanks to Chemist Warehouse. Father's Day creeping up closely. 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
2: Absolutely critical goal there from Collingwood. Felt like the Bulldogs were just starting to steam away, control this game and gain momentum with every single contest. Just found a way, Collingwood, generating a few turnovers in their back, in their forward half, winning a clearance here, getting it out the back of the circle to a genuine one-on-one at the top of the goal square. Dan McStays looked the most likely in the Collingwood forward half. Got to find a way to kick him the ball to his advantage more often.
1: should have mentioned perhaps Matthew Mitchum, Australian diver who won a gold medal. Thank you, Paps. Clearance coming up for the Dogs. We're just under a minute to play. English inside 50, swaddling, couldn't take it. Houston, oh, Frampton's hand pass was dodgy. Quainer couldn't control it. Waitman's on the ground. Kennedy is claimed. Quainer goes again with the tackle. Kennedy, swaddling, quick kick around the body. And they've seen that, the danger just momentarily. Selwood off to bottom. Pelly from 50. This would be enormous with 37 seconds remaining. Not to be. And he's missed a couple from about that range. The Bonts, the margin is 10 points on the Chemist Warehouse. Good. Thank you.
3: What are you thinking?
1: Will Schofield is showing me this famous vision of Greg Louganis hitting his head diving. Have a look for that. This Chemist Warehouse scoreboard nearly half time.
3: Given we're commentating, Loudy Talkie might have been a good reference as well in terms of diving.
1: Yes, exactly. Lots of references anyway.
15: I mean, Greg was a good looking man back in the day, but he may be even better looking now. He's got white hair. Mark Redding's like, really, very impressive.
3: Glenn on the SMS says, wish Jacko was here so we could talk weightlifting as well. That's the place on the halfboard.
1: Good shout.
3: I'm not sure that's Glenn Jakovic that's texting, but Glenn has done that. Ball thrown up, tap down after the footy. We're close to half time here. Great game on our hands. Free kick for kicking in danger. The ball is in the air. Player threw the boot at it. So 10 seconds left. Dogs a chance.
15: Heavy time here. 12 to 4 free kicks. I don't know if that's kicking in danger. I don't like those free kicks.
3: Player with their hands on the footy and a player's throwing a boot at it. Dogs go inside. 50 seconds tick down. Big pack up. Punch by Howe. Side bottom's there. Jones tackled. Lost it. Threw it. Holding the ball. Free kick to the Pies in the back pocket. And that will do it for a half of footy.
15: Hang on.
3: Hines thought he had the free kick, didn't he?
15: Well, if advantage was paid, side bottom...
17: I didn't hear the whistle. Game's finished.
15: Popped it up in the air. Looks like half-time has been called.
3: So for a last disposal free kick.
15: Yeah, so as the free kick was given, side bottom popped one up in the air, went out of bounds, but it's been called half-time.
3: It is half-time. No further scores to be added. It has... Really, it's a wild card, but it's felt like a final as you'd expect. It is the real deal, the wild card round, and it is the Western Bulldogs who led it by 10 points at the half. 7-6-48. Collingwood 6-2-38. 3 goals to Dan McStay for the Pies. The only other multiple goal scorers are the two West Aussies, Aaron Norton and Artie Jones out there. This is 6PR footy. Send through the SMSs. We'd love to hear from you. You've got a chance to throw them to Dave and to Scully at the half. 0487 999 882. It's 6PR footy. Thanks to McDonald's. 10 delicious new drinks have just landed at McCafe.
18: 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Thanks to On Deck Business Loans in the Fast Lane.
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1: Yeah, really interesting game playing out and good one to watch. It's finals footy and really like the intensity from both sides. Collingwood going at almost two on the pressure factor, which is a big amount. You know, 1.8 is about, you know, it's pretty good. Two is excellent. So 1.87 for the Bulldogs, and Collingwood going nicely there as well. Tackles, 48 tackles to Collingwood, 42 to Western Bulldogs. So they're just two of the identifiers of how pressurised this game is. It's 28 clearances to 19 at the moment, so a really high stoppage game for this one as well. It's about even on disposals for both sides. And Western Bulldogs have had 12 more inside 50s than the Pies, so that's a real indicator that they're starting to get some real dominance, and they've had 9 more clearances as well, the Doggies, so going nicely. That number from clearance that I've been talking about, the metres gained from clearance, the Bulldogs now have 700 more metres from clearance. That is a huge number, a huge differential in this one. That means they're getting real dominance from that regard. Collingwood continue to try and move the ball by hands. They're gone at 600 plus metres by hands in this one. Score sources are interesting. So only 10 points up the Dogs. They've had 5 scoring shots from centre bounce at half time. That is a massive number. 3 goals, 2 from centre bounce. You don't see that at all. And that's what the Doggies have done, to 0 from Collingwood. So that's probably the difference in the game, which tells you a little bit about what you know. I think Collingwood have taken their chances. I think the Bulldogs have probably squandered a couple and haven't really taken advantage of the momentum they've had in this game.
2: Yeah, individually, Sam Swadling leading the way off the halfback line for the Pies with 18 disposals and 2 inside 50, so doing a heap of work. Pat Lipinski up to 17 disposals. Nick Dacos, 16, so he's much quieter in that quarter, only had 4 disposals in that second quarter. And Josh Dacos up to 13 disposals as well. For the Doggies, Marcus Bontempelli and Kennedy both on 17 disposals. Riley Sanders with 14. Frazier with 14 and Ed Richards 13 disposals. So a little bit quieter for Ed as well in that second quarter. And you can see, yeah, the game, the way it's playing out, Will, with the clearances in particular, Collingwood are having to generate everything from their back half and from their D50, getting a lot of turnover ball in their D50, not much through the middle of the ground. And it's a long way to move the football. You've got to get it through a lot of bodies when you're doing it like that. And the Doggies, with that clearance dominance and field position dominance, able to do it more from the middle of the ground forward. And so when they do get those turnovers and disrupt and get the game into chaos and win the ball back, they're finding better opportunities moving the ball forward. And I think a bit more deliberate with ball in hand with how they're kicking it to their forwards and how they're kicking the ball forward generally across the ground as well.
1: Yeah, it's been interesting, hasn't it? Collingwood are certainly finding a way to score from backward of centre, whereas the Dogs are more getting it done from stoppage and clearance. You know, the major ball winners are Swadling and Lipinski, both playing, you know, probably back half ball. Lipinski's playing a little bit more forward, but Swadling definitely, he's eight at the 18, as you said. Nick Dacos feels like he's had a lot of his touches behind centre, which is a little bit rare for him. We're talking about it off air. He started brilliantly, like had a huge first quarter, Nick Dacos. He had 11 touches and a goal. He just faded away in the second to the point he had just the 5 touches, and a couple of those were very late. I reckon he looked just a little bit cooked. His energy was very high. You don't see him fighting and wrestling too often, Nick Dacos, but saw that a lot in the first quarter. And he's the captain. No Pendlebury out there. I know there are others that take leadership roles as well, but I just think he's tried to get the boys on his back, which he's done for so long. And I think he'd like a little bit of a reset at halftime because he looked a little cooked in that second quarter.
2: Yeah, just a little bit of realignment. I think, yeah, 5 disposals in that second quarter and had some really poor defensive efforts as well. Yeah. So when you're whatever type of player you are, when you're not in the game, there's a couple of things that you can do that really bring you back into it. Some of that's tackling, some of that's pressure, some of that's just sitting on the opposition's best mid sometimes and just quietening them down. He wasn't able to kind of flick that switch. So, yeah, I think for him to come back with a renewed kind of endeavour in the game and to, yeah, try and realign to winning the football and driving his football club forward.
0: It is hard.

0: Half time, thanks to Buccaneer Pools. The Western Bulldogs 7-6-48, leading the Magpies 6-2-38. Yeah, the pressure though, the atmosphere, it's felt like an elimination final, which it is, but well, I guess we're all wondering what was a wild card going to be like, but it's felt exactly like that.
1: And to put it into context, you're right, this is entertaining, it's great, but for the team that wins this, you're going to have to theoretically do that 5 weeks in a row. So I know at some stage in our lives we'll see a wild card participant maybe win a grand final, but gee, it's a tough task. I mean, the Bulldogs won four back in your day, Will, in 2016, and you were the victims first up here. To be able to do that for five consecutive weeks, gee, it's going to be tough.
0: I think it'd end up being like, say, for a team like Brisbane this year, muddled their way through the home and away, fell into a wild card, but still had all the things there ready to go. That would be where the threat would be potentially.
1: Yeah, but that, again, most likely in those circumstances, you're potentially playing five away games,
0: yeah,
1: as well.
0: Absolutely.
2: Why can't Carlton keep doing what they've done? They've beaten Frio. They're in the second half of the year, they'd be on top of the ladder. They've beaten almost anybody. Why don't we? Is it just a cumulative?
1: I think we've seen, and to be fair, against Hawthorn, it was terrible conditions. So against better, I mean, Fremantle, I'm going to give that last week as a mulligan in terms of what Fremantle had, but against Hawthorn, against Collingwood, they've fallen just short. So look, I think it'd be great if they continue, just from a perspective of the competition, if they continue to win a couple of finals. But yeah, it's so tough, so tough.
0: It is halftime, thanks to Buccaneer Pools. Send through your SMSs 0487 999 882. We'll check in with Taylor on the boundary when we come back in just a moment. We'd love to hear from you. Second half not too far away. It's the Dogs by 10 points. 6PR footy, thanks to Maccas.
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1: Good evening, I'm Chelsea Bowden. Almost 500 people have been killed in Nepal's flood crisis, with 39 Australians still missing. Search and rescue efforts continue for at least 1,500 people who remain unaccounted for. A 38-year-old man charged with murdering a woman in Perth Southeast will remain behind bars. 28-year-old Ka Ming Tan was found unresponsive at a home in St James on Wednesday and died in hospital shortly after. Eunice Kombari fronted court today, accused of inflicting extensive injuries on the victim in a days-long assault. Disgraced AFL great Nicky Winmar has been jailed. The former St Kilda champion has been sentenced to 6 months behind bars for a violent assault on a woman in northern Victoria last year. Australia has recorded its first case of H5 bird flu in a dolphin. The mammal was found dead off the coast of South Australia. WWE is returning to Perth with another three-year deal locked in. It means three competitions will be held at RAC Arena between December and 2028. And Perth Glory have confirmed skipper Adam Taggart has left the club to take up an overseas opportunity. The club says it's a mutual parting. More news after the footy.
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3: Time 6PR footy, the Western Bulldogs leading it 7-6-48 to Collingwood 6-2-32. Great to have your company for those of you synced up on the app. It is halftime thanks to Buccaneer Pool. Summer is just around the corner, of course, as we're into finals action on 882 6PR. Of course, tomorrow I'll be back with Brad Hardy tomorrow morning from 10 a.m. for a Saturday morning at the footy. Plenty to discuss across a couple of hours there.
4: We're about an hour away from knowing what sort of mood Brad will be in tomorrow, by the way.
3: Yeah, Bulldogs are continuing their season or not. And then, of course, Carlton and Melbourne tomorrow from 4 o'clock will be the other wildcard final this weekend. So plenty to discuss tomorrow. But plenty to discuss in the second half of this one. Are we going to see Ryan Gardner on the field in the second half is the big question. Did not play a minute in that first half.
5: I truly don't understand.
6: It's bizarre.
5: You can't not have another player on the list you could roll out there for that role that might give you a few minutes.
3: Was he literally there as cover for English and Norton?
5: But you can do that by playing 10 minutes in a quarter.
3: Go down.
5: Like, why is he playing 0 minutes? It doesn't make any sense. You can be a cover whilst playing. You can actually do that. That's absolutely... He's a strange unit, Bevo, sometimes.
6: Well, as Tanya said as well, Gardner played last week on managed minutes himself. And so, yeah, it's a bizarre one where he wouldn't play any game time at all, but still be there just in case to come on.
3: Let's get down to Taylor Little on the boundary line, thanks to Medalia Steele. Hi, Taylor.
7: Oh, hey, boys. God, it is a great atmosphere down here. As you guys said, Ryan Gardner staying warm, which is bloody hard here tonight. It's been freezing, but he's been on the bike. He's run up and down the boundary. The Dogs still insist that he's fine. Maybe they're, as you said, using him as a bit of a pinch hitter, but both Norton and English are moving really freely, so that's great news. Pat Lipinski, you mentioned he had a few mongrel kicks in that first half. He's had a bit of work done on his calf multiple times this game. He is, of course, coming off a calf strain in round 21, so maybe giving him a little bit of grief, but excited to get this second half underway.
3: Thanks, Taylor. Appreciate your work down there on the boundary line with a few of the ground conditions for the tap doctor as well, thrown in the Bulldogs back out onto the ground to start this second half.
5: Could I give you you're a better coach than me, Dave. Knockout game. If you have five, you're taking minutes away from others. Perhaps he just wants the minutes going to his stars in Bontempelli and Richards and others like that. He doesn't want to take any minutes away from anybody in a knockout game.
6: Well, someone playing that role, playing that kind of cover, wouldn't take minutes off those guys anyway.
5: That's a good point, Dave.
6: So I'm not sure about that one. So weird. Post-match presser is going to be interesting.
4: Well, if they win the game, it's not really a factor, but if they lose, there'll be all sorts of questions asked, rightly or wrongly.
6: Well, my query is, say he is there for cover for English and Norton, and they go and play the whole game, does he not play one single minute? in this game. Not get on the field.
5: I'll tell you what, spoke about the energy Nick Dacos had in the first quarter. He is just giving the boys an almighty rev up. Sort of scenes of Wharfy time. It's Superman capes on, Matthew Pavlich style back in the day. It was a few F-bombs there, and he's telling the mids to lift and the backs to go.
4: And the boss just got the oil. I think you saw seen Glenn Jakovich from the early 1990s. Just the
3: fresh slathering.
4: It's a lot of oil.
3: I could be doing the same thing in Croatia about now as well.
4: Yeah, Glenn he'll Jakovich have M by his side and just have those very mini sort of like budgie
5: Skeeter,
4: smugglers on.
5: Skeeter at the Y bar on a
3: we, we heard
5: Sunday
3: from Taylor
5: afternoon.
3: Just before. Barley. Mouse has texted in. He says, hi, Paps. I had to laugh about the weather with the boundary rider. I was 6PR's first ever boundary rider for 13 years. And I sometimes had to put up with cyclonic conditions.
4: Unlike Mouse to make it about himself, isn't it? Third quarter underway. We are here for BP. Thank you, Mouse. And there's a free kick, surely. No, Kennedy got the kick away, so the clearance for the Bulldogs. Hines just shrugs the hips and gets away from a would-be tackler. Off to Bramble. So the Bulldogs advance into the pocket. Here's Norton. Frampton with him, and Frampton did well enough. Waitman over the top, the hand pass, and here's McCreary, Frazier, looping hand pass, in trouble, Sanders. That's going to be holding the ball, had one arm pinned, had to be, and he's not. Well, maybe there was no prior, but he had one arm pinned and he took the ball to ground. Little fortunate. Collingwood supporters certainly think so. Cameron, Bontempelli, Sanders, Richards, off the right boot. Was partially smothered. Bontempelli still surging and looking a threat. Waitman goes to ground. Frampton with some pressure. Out the side. Side bottom. Is this his last appearance in Collingwood colours? Either way, he's going to walk off tonight knowing that he's been in a game of footy. It's rushed through by the Magpies defence. And the first score of the second half is a behind. 7-7-49. The Bulldogs to 6-2-48. BP, third quarter.
3: Now, brings the footy back into play from fullback. Long out towards the two rucks. English punched away from Cameron. Spilt to Norton, who bursts clear from outside 50. Spots an option and finds West. Great spoil away by Steele. Just there in the nick of time. Able to send it away. It would have been a certain shot on goal for the Bulldogs.
6: Yeah, great scramble back inside his D50. He looked like he was caught out there. The kick from Aaron Norton just brought him back into the contest a little bit. Did enough just to get a fingernail on it.
3: Ball thrown in, forward pocket, tapped down by Cameron. Richards is there inside 50 for the Bulldogs. He's held up. And we'll get a ball up.
8: A couple of players have no impact on this game. Anderson, one touch. Haynes, one. Sidebottom, two. And Gardner's at zero. So those blokes have played a half.
4: Bit hard for Gardner. You've got to get off the field. It's going.
3: Collingwood out of defence. Nick Dacos. Harrison, shrugged a tackle. Josh Dacos, kick up the boundary line. Karmas was there. Ball off hands. Selwood tackled. Is it high?
4: Shrug is the call.
3: But the umpire said it was a shrug. So now it's holding the ball. It's a tough call.
5: It's probably there, but we just don't see it paid enough, so it seems tough, but I actually like the decision.
3: West takes a free kick for the Pies, up the line, McStay, good hands. Outmarks O'Donnell, and he feigned the handball. O'Donnell was lunging instead of standing. The ball sent long inside 50, Crisp is there, spills away, McCreary roves, but misses. A behind to the Magpies, early stages, third quarter, thanks to BP.
5: Just a last minute lunge there by Bulldogs defender to put a couple of hands on McCreary.
4: Dale bounces his way out of defence. He's got a kick down the line, which is a beautiful ball for Jones. And they are able to transition the ball far better than their opponents tonight.
6: Like, it's so flat and so hard, Bailey Dale. The ball gets there so quickly.
4: Jones's ball is good as well. Hines, mightily impressed with what he's doing. That kick down low wasn't great for Richards. He did well enough to get the hand pass back in the direction of Hines. Josh Dacos over the top holds him up. But again, if you didn't look at the scoreboard, you'd think it was a 5-6 goal lead to Bulldogs, but it's only a 10-point margin.
6: They're finding ways to transition out of their back half really easily.
4: From the restart, Waitman just toe-pokes it forward, a fumble by Quainer, and he was clumsy over the top of Waitman. Some sets of hands. Was it touched by Crisp on the way through? Probably not. And last disposal is the call, so Matt Kennedy for the Dogs has it. And they lead by 10 points. Third quarter, thanks to BP, they're going to get another inside 50.
3: No one really on the mark, so he can drive into the forward pocket. Houston gets back, takes a good mark.
4: Lob's been ineffective tonight.
3: Yeah, good protection that time from Howe. The kick goes long, back up the wing again. West amongst two Dogs. Collingwood win the footy. McCreary just hacks it forward, but nobody there up the line. O'Donnell able to get across. Skips around McStay. High ball back up the wing for the Bulldogs. Scrappy start to this third quarter. West at the spill. He's tackled, dragged down. Collingwood win it back. Crisp to Nick Dacos. Runs a long way. Has a bounce and then a fumble. Keeps it going. He sockers it. Toe pokes it to McCreary. Could have given it back to him. Handball to West. Needs to steady. Shares it to Nick Dacos. Pokes it to the pocket. And they finally work it out. McStay takes the mark. Left forward pocket. Really tight angle. They made it hard for themselves, but they do get a mark inside 50.
8: Tough pocket for Dan McStay especially, and Nick Dacos runs hard.
4: How keen were they to get the ball back to Dacos at all expense?
3: Does like the close range shots, Dan McStay, but this one is a very tight angle. Left forward pocket, steps out on the right boot and puts it right across the face. And just sneaks it in for a behind. 9-point margin, early stages, third quarter, thanks to BP.
8: This is how Collingwood will continue to try and play this. Half back and backward to centre rebound and try to catch the Dogs out.
4: Bramble with the restart. Safety option into the pocket. Troy Donnell. Great to have your company. Friday night footy, wildcard weekend for McDonald's. And O'Donnell down the line. Sure hands by Howe. Heads to the middle. You mentioned, Scully, not much footy for side bottom. There's a mark and a kick off to Frampton. Billy with ball in hand. What's he like here? Oh, it's a shocker. It is terrible. I'm not sure why they give him the footy, but tonight he's butchered it, to be totally honest. And it's marked by Dale. That's terrific down the line. And it's Bontempelli getting it across to Sanders, in turn to Frazier. 60 from goal. Oh, the kick was poor. Intercepted by Houston. And that's a turnover which couldn't possibly hurt them going the other way, although side bottom had to retreat. Bouncing ball to Crisp. Lipinski over the top to Dacos. Has that early bounce. Arches the back. A second. And he pulls it back towards the top of the square. Schultz or in front. McStay. And the latter takes the mark. Dacos really intent on imposing himself in this contest. Has played a huge role in getting this into the hands of their number one goal kicker.
8: Couldn't quite see what Nick Dacos had to say to his opponent. No, I could see exactly what he said, and he just gave him a bit of feedback. Look at me, I'm come out, I'm leading my team. Nick Dacos and McStay, he is having a big day tonight, boys.
4: Having a big second half of the season. He's been excellent. He's 20 metres out. Left foot kick. Oh. It's okay. No, okay. He's done it. Four on the board. Don't doubt him, Scully. He's on song apart from that snapshot. He's been terrific. 7-4-46, the Magpies. Bulldogs are 7-7-49. 3 points the margin. BP third quarter scoreboard is David Mundy and Will Schofield, our experts, thanks to My Place IQ.
6: And again, another goal out of their back half. Off turnover, running at the Bulldogs defence, getting through with handballs. Frazier would want that kick back. It looked like the Doggies were out. They had options everywhere inside their forward 50. He kicked it straight to Dan Houston. Seen that all night. Collingwood able to transition the ball through handballing and running at the Doggies' defence, finding a way through. Had plenty of metres gained. When they get it into Dan McStay one-on-one on O'Donnell, they're liking the look of that matchup. He's had a huge night so far, McStay.
3: The running power of Nick Dacos supreme as we're back in the middle of the ground. It's a three-point game and the Pies are lifting to start the third term. McCreary winning the clearance out of the middle. High ball goes inside 50. Selwood with a good spoil for the Dogs. Sanders was there wrapped up and a ball up as they pile in on top. Popped a nasty knee there, Sanders, with the Collingwood player coming in. A little bit sore getting back to his feet. Ball thrown up just inside 50 of the Pies. Ball knocked away by Cameron. Bramble does the roving in defence for the Dogs. Look out, Frazier. Tackled by Steele. Gathered by Nick Dacos. Good handball back inside to side. Bottom slip to tackle. Houston to Cameron. Kick inside 50. Dogs set up. English dropped the mark. Bulldogs in defence under the pump. Sanders to English. Handball to half back. Ed Allen lost it. Didn't really handball it. Luke Kennedy gathers for the Dogs. Still at half back. Dale run down. Good pressure. Schultz forces the turnover. Out on the full.
6: Bringing the hit again around the football, Collingwood. The pressure's gone up. Another gauge. You're feeling the energy.
4: Nick Dacos has decided to take matters into his own hands here.
8: This will be disposal number six for this quarter, Skeeter.
3: We haven't been played 7 minutes for the Providence Lifestyle Resorts in this third term. Ball sent in long to the pocket. Pack was up. Karma's try to spoil. It'll spill in underneath. We'll get a ball up.
4: This game turning into a game that Collingwood likes to play, I would have thought, in this quarter at least.
8: A lot of stoppages. Big stoppage now.
4: English Cameron. Ground level ball. And Steele was the only player who really attacked it. He lost the handle eventually. Schultz is there. Selwood's over it. Tagoe searching for it as well. But there's no way out for any player. It's so difficult. And we've got this ball outside the Collingwood goal square. We're at 15 metres with a stoppage in play here. Kick off the side of the boot, outside of the boot by Ed Allen. Good mark taken by Harness, who has the footy. And the kick is beautifully weighted. Inside defensive 50, Chris has to be careful. Richards wants a 50-metre penalty. He tried to extract it, now he gets away on that left. And look at him go. He's run a fair way, then he lost the handle. Then he just flips it up. Could have been a throw. Kennedy isn't penalised, the Bulldogs, and they win it back through the middle of the ground. And now the wing. Hines gets it to Williams. Williams over the top of Dolan, and there's a fumble there, marking contest, a boundary thrown as we check in with Taylor Little for Medalia Steel.
7: Yeah, but it looks like it.
4: Fire away, Taylor.
7: Breaking news, it looks like Ryan Gardner could be about to get on the field.
9: Hang on!
4: The super sub.
3: Yeah, Bevo's brought the sub back, even though it was abolished 12 months ago as the ball was won by the Pies. Stoppage at halfback, Ed Allen over the top of it, knocks it into the path of Nick Dacos. A little fumble, he's dragged down, and he got a kick away, but holding the ball. It was a drop kick in the end, but holding the ball is the call.
6: Oh, great work by Riley West. Had to fight through a Shepherd, through some pressure to stay involved.
3: Is it actually a drop kick or not? Didn't hit the ground.
6: It came off his arm.
3: He's unlucky.
6: Right.
3: As the Bulldogs send it inside 50, but they send it straight down the throat of Swadling, who takes the mark inside offensive 50 for the Pies.
6: Short up their defence behind the ball. This quarter, Collingwood looking much more secure.
3: Now across to Frampton.
8: We should just be looking for an easy kick here, Steve.
6: Long down the line.
4: Play the percentages.
3: He goes back across goals to Josh Dacos. Nick's calling for it at left half back. Josh will go in short. Still inside the defensive 50. Crisp. Long down the line now. He's looking for someone to launch. Schultz caught behind. Karmas punches the footy away. And it is over and out. 3-point ball game. Third quarter thanks to BP. Still got 11:47 remaining on the Providence Lifestyle Resorts time clock in this third term. Ryan Gardner, ready to go.
4: He doesn't come on though.
8: Really going to play him full back. Like, what's he coming on to do?
4: It's like coming into bat when you're 3 for 290. Gee whiz, the game's half over. Cameron, clearance, Bramble, gather. Hines, broke a tackle. And again, is terrific. I loved his game. Off to West, in turn to Jones. Looping hand pass. Josh Dacos will need to go. Well done by Norton. Now, it's Frazier. They've cut them open. And Davidson, from 12 metres out, will slide home the goal. The margin back out to 9. And the Bulldogs break their mini drought. 8-7-55, play 7-4-46. BP third quarter scoreboard. Tick off your to-do list at BP. Fuel up, grab your favourite snacks and enjoy barista-made coffee from Wild Bean Cafe. Turn into BP and it's tick, tick, done.
6: Ryan Gardner is on the field, making his way into the centre. It's going to be a ruckman. He's got the shin pad on, the left shin. Tim English come off for a bit of a spell. Ah, here he goes, the big fella. That's all they've been waiting for. 11 minutes into the third quarter. Need a centre square bounce. Give him a chance. But we see here, lovely work and composure by Hines. Being able to work his way through that. And Bulldogs, just good handball method. Able to find runners and players out. Famous and nice finish.
3: The fresh legs of Ryan Gardner into the ruck for the Bulldogs up against Cameron. He set out the whole first half and he rises high for the hit out in the middle of the ground. Won it away, but the Pies will get the clearance. Degoe, it's up at half forward. Bramble couldn't take possession. Got a handball to Frazier. Quick hands away. Bucked off, it was Butterick. Anderson trying to throw his body weight around. Selwood was dragged down and holding the ball. That is a hot call.
4: What has Luke got there, Paps?
3: It looked like it. Selwood can't believe the call. You can't point at the big screen because you'll give away 50. Yeah, we checked the Harvey Norman replay.
8: Don't speak to Nick Foote. You'll find yourself at the tribunal. So have a look at this. He's kicked the ball. He has kicked the ball there, Paps. You are the rule aficionado. Did he kick it or not, Paps?
3: He did kick it, Scully. Incorrect decision. And a free kick to Ned Long. 50 out. Not much of an angle.
4: Oh.
3: He's absolutely
9: absolutely sprayed it horribly. And guess who? Gardner's back there in defence. Takes a big mark
10: 50.
9: And gets a 50 as well. He's everywhere.
10: He's off to the races. Look how fast he's running.
4: Probably the worst shot for goal I've seen in season 2026 from 50 metres out. That's saying something. It was horrendous. Now Gardner, he's loving it. He's on top of the ground. And the Bulldogs work it to Davidson. Is that out in the full? Umpire says no inside the field of play. So the momentum with Collingwood first half of the quarter just feels like the Dogs are getting it back on their terms a fraction. It's all about the scoreline, which reads 9 points to the Dogs. Inside 50 ball for the Dogs. Darcy Cameron just grabs it and hoists it up and down. He then punches it forward. Nick Dacos, the bounce eludes him for a moment, and now he gathers it, and now he'll feed off the hand pass, but it's poor. It's going to be off the hands of Steele and Davidson for a boundary throw-in. So clearly didn't have much to go to ahead, and Dacos, he's working his backside off, but on that occasion for no reward.
6: He's definitely lifted this third quarter, hasn't he? Getting his way into the game, finding the football. He's not quite having the execution that we come to expect.
4: He's still great to watch, irrespective of which club you follow. Long, little tap on. Carter does well. Bramble in turn. Over the top, Frazier. Now it's Dolan. Inside the centre square. Sets it up. One-on-one. Norton. Frampton. Frampton goes to ground. Wakeman in the vicinity. Quainer gets it from Josh Dacos. And now Chris will delightfully send it onto the chest of Schultz. Still inside the fence of 50 for the Pies.
6: Suddenly more defensive contests in their D50, the Pies.
9: 9 point margin. Schultz, it was a shocking kick off the instep, but it went straight to Swaddling, standing next to the boundary line. He goes with a equally as bad kick up the line, but it's come off as it ricocheted off Karmas for a last disposal.
4: Was that a marking contest?
10: That had to be deliberate.
4: Exactly, 100%. That's a free kick.
9: I check the arc.
4: That's an insufficient intent.
9: You might get that free kick paid, will you, or not? They're going to check the arc.
4: It's clearly a free kick, David.
10: Can't arc that.
9: Yeah, you can't arc.
4: No, but I'm saying
11: last disposal to Collingwood.
9: Yeah. Okay, yeah. Cool. So it came off Palmer's leg, so it's last disposal.
4: Sorry? Didn't he fish it?
10: I thought he's punched it over.
9: I thought it came off his leg. We'll check the replay here.
4: I think he's his...
9: Or are they claiming that's a handball?
10: Well, got it now.
9: Well, they've got the right decision in the end. The free kick goes. It was a bit strange. We'll have to check the replay again. Taken by Davidson. Handball over the top to Bramble. They definitely paid last disposal free kick. Bramble goes long to half forward. Lob takes a nice mark sliding in. That half forward plays on outside the field of play and then sends it into the pocket out of play. It'll be a boundary throw in right forward pocket for the Bulldogs.
6: Now the poor execution inside, 450 for the Doggies. Lob had all the time and space needed to hit that target. Gardner had worked hard out the goal side. It was free inside, 450.
9: Right forward pocket, the Doggies ball spun in. Gardner in the ruck against McStay. Does well, knocked it down. Luke Kennedy, kick to the top of the square. Norton hands to it. Houston Rose in defence for the Pies. Handball miss side bottom. Ed Allen to Chris. That left foot along the boundary line. He goes up the line. West rising. Couldn't take it. Could follow up at the ground level. Long with a handball. Anderson over his shoulder. Got it away to Ed Allen. Oh. Kick off the outside of the boot. Might work. Pies have the numbers. Have to get it over the top. Steele did well. Got it to Hayes. Open forward line. Long ball. Membry. No. O'Donnell. Great punch and spoil. Saves the day for the Dogs.
10: He has been outstanding tonight, James O'Donnell, the son of a pretty good cricketer, and he's just got himself in really good positions all night, developed into a really consistent key defender.
4: 8-7-55 to 7-6-48, the margin is just 7. BP third quarter scoreboard, we're down to 7:47 on the Providence Lifestyle Resorts time clock. Back to O'Donnell, who's growing in stature as a defender. That kick, it's going to be Schultz competing against two here, and Dale at the spill. Wise ball, it's down the line to Sanders. He wants to hit the corridor, does it pretty comfortably. Into the hands of Luke Kennedy, and now Bontempelli. Is he within his range? No, he takes something off the kick. Norton taken over the shoulder. Billy Frampton, well, he had a good home and away season, but he's having some nightmare moments tonight, and this will be a goal directly in front and a 50 metre penalty. Billy, you had a shocker. And a 50-metre penalty puts Norton onto the goal line and pushes the margin back out to 14. BP scoreboard, Norton salutes the Dogs fans. Bit of push and shove. He's got three. And once again, the Dogs maintain their ascendancy.
6: Yeah, it was a horrible place to be for Frampton. Bulldogs able to transition the ball, change the angles and move it really quickly. Kicking to Norton's advantage at the top of the goal square. Pure one-on-one. He engaged really early, really well, and drew that free kick.
8: Billy's been a liability tonight, boys. He's been poor by foot, and that's pretty usual, but he's just been done in one-on-one contests all night. It was a hard position, yes, but you just can't wrap up like that. He would have got done even if it wasn't high. It's called high, but he two arms around. Got a bit of white line fever. That's all I can give him at the moment, Billy Frampton. He gets a bit fired up, which I don't mind.
9: Back in the middle of the ground. Taken by the Pies. They need to get the clearance. He slipped over, though. Knocked it on. Good step from Sanders. Wins it for the Bulldogs. Back into the centre circles. Changed his mind about four times and then chips it through the middle of the ground. Ball in dispute. Matt Kennedy cleared a path. Dogs inside. 50. Jones down low. Clutched the mark before it hit the turf. And this would be a massive blow to land for the Bulldogs if they can get two quick goals.
6: That was great work. I think it was Luke Kennedy took the body of the Collingwood player in the middle of the ground, allowed the ball to find its way to Matt Kennedy. That was beautiful work.
9: Harvey Norman replay that to Mark?
4: NFL would be no. It's an incomplete pass.
9: Is that right?
4: I think so, yeah.
9: Cricket. Did the ball touch the grass?
6: Bit of turf.
9: And he had fair purchase on it, Artie Jones. He's having a terrific season. And he's put the Dogs in a really good position. Three goals now for Artie Jones. And he celebrated all of them as if it was the first one he's kicked in the game. 7-5-47 Collingwood. Out to a 20-point lead now. The Bulldogs 10-7-67 this third quarter. 6PR is football.
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8: He's a really good player, Artie Jones. Heard him speak in an interview post-game last week. He was really impressed with how he carried himself, and I think he plays the same way. Really excited, bit of exuberance, got extreme speed, and now a big difference maker in this game for the Bulldogs.
4: Margin, 20 points. Speaking in the context of tonight, English almost long, kick was smothered. McCreary, a little fumble initially, hand pass to Allen, about to be run down. Was he taken over the shoulder or was it holding the ball? It's the latter to Adelia Steele.
6: Davidson's reaction was like he got him high, wasn't he? One arm did slip a little bit above the shoulder.
4: That was the only question when I first saw that kick. Wow. Is poor, and it skids over the boundary line for the Lasso on the wing, so his hard work has come undone.
9: Maybe he felt guilty, he just gave possession back.
4: The footy gods have spoken. Lipinski up to Darcy Cameron.
11: It's
4: really a point in the match where Collingwood can't afford another goal or two, while otherwise the mountain will be too high in the last quarter, you suspect. The kick, oh, Dacos had a couple of hands in his back, but he dropped the mark, and now the Dogs on the counter. Bontempelli up through the middle of the ground. And Norton, the sure hands. Good field kick. Matt Kennedy. And now, well, that ball for West wasn't really well designated and well played by Frampton. Albeit he was in the number one position to come across and spoil it over the boundary line, but he had to do it, and he did, and it ensured West did not take the mark.
6: That's a poor option in the end. Frampton had that one covered right off the boot, was reading it really well, getting back hard to the open side. Just needed to wait, let the numbers get there and find another option.
4: Still, good attacking area for the Dogs. Restart, Bontempelli, took clean possession, hooking ball. Just takes a left side bounce, and the margin's out to 21. 10-8-68, the Dogs. And Collingwood 7-5-47, BP third quarter scoreboard with 5:14 remaining on the Providence Lifestyle Resorts time clock. Create the life you want to wake up to every day.
9: Houston from fullback. Long to halfback contest. West off his hands. Spills down. Steele with some speed. Socket it forward. It's up to the wing for the Pies. Dale back the other way for the Bulldogs. Gave it to Williams. Spun right around. Got a handball forward. Membry. Gave it away to McCreary. Collingwood with some run and carry. McCreary with a long handball over the top for Steele. Had to take them on. Shrugged off an opponent. Sent it in towards McStay. Knocked away from him. Bulldogs scramble. Oh, big tackle on Selwood. Well done, McStay. Open the door for Steele to snap, but it's across the face. And through for a behind. That was a huge tackle for Medalia Steele from Dan McStay on Selwood.
10: It was a brilliant tackle by McStay. Just wrapped him up, body and all. Went horizontal. It's almost holding the ball.
4: Chance to step away from getting that, I reckon, Scully. It was an excellent tackle, but the Dogs have got them in a really good position here now. The lead 20 points mark taken by Daly. Delays the kick and spears a low ball down low. Is it touched off hands? I think it was. No, it wasn't. So Quainer will get the resultant free kick. You feel they've got to be within two and a bit goals at three-quarter time? Yeah. To really press?
6: Well, it's getting away from them a little bit. The Bulldogs obviously holding momentum. Plus 14 inside 50s.
4: Quainer, central ball. Ball fisted to the front. Bonapelli was clean. Bramble helps out. Oh, what a ricochet off Richards' body. And as a result, Ed Allen knocks it in the direction of the Pies. Bailey Williams coming in the other direction. He's stopped in his tracks and a ball up. They've been good tonight, the Dogs, in the clinches.
6: They've certainly dominated the contest, absolutely. Some really smart decisions inside.
4: For the restart, Matt Kennedy didn't get boot to ball. Umpire waved them on. Now McCreary with a right foot kick. Inside 50. Membry camped in front. Butterick was there. Off the ground. It's Hayes to Dacos. This is Nick. He steadies. He gets balanced. And he slides it home for a Toyota material handling goal of the night. That was simple fodder for Dacos under those circumstances. But he's got two. And that margin does get pulled back to 14. Bill Schofield gets his shot of Peter Dacos in the corporate box. BP scoreboard still tightens up as we approach three-quarter time.
5: Honestly, at some stage, Peter Dacos had done as much on-field as Ryan Gardner had. We'd seen them both about as much. I'll tell you what, the Bulldogs haven't done as much this quarter as we think. Yes, they've kicked a couple more goals, but pretty much across the board, clearances inside 50s. They're about even touches as well. Nick Dacos' work rate here. He was next to a bunch of Western Bulldogs midfielders. He ran past them, and it's a typical Nick Dacos goal. Just worked harder than everybody else.
6: Yeah, poor patterns from the Western Bulldogs out of that contest. They were backing their plus one behind the football to win it.
9: Collingwood chant going. Bontempelli through the middle, hands to it. Tackled, allowed to play. Didn't really dispose of it. Pies win it out of the middle. The crowd rise. McCreary inside 50. Membry takes the mark. Huge kick this. A chance for the Pies to put some real scoreboard pressure on and bring it back to 8 points if he kicks truly.
6: McCreary's been a massive game changer around the football this quarter in particular. He's up to 8 disposals for the quarter, but every time he gets it, he runs at the Bulldogs defence. He takes his 10 metres and then he's kicking or handballing, finding targets, really breaking the game open from Collingwood from contest.
9: Membry directly in front. A kick from 40 metres out. The crowd will tell you the story. He misses. There was a wobbly old kick off the boot. And a chance goes begging for the Magpies. 10-8, 68, the Bulldogs 8-7, 55, Collingwood, third quarter for BP.
4: Dale to the pocket. Butterick, nice lateral movement. Gets away from McStay. Down the line he tracks. Ball hits the deck. Davidson about to be confronted by Houston, who guides him over the boundary line for a throw-in.
6: And he's turned upside down since Gardner's gone off for the Western Bulldogs. Who would have thought?
4: A game where the Bulldogs, it feels like they've had the momentum for the majority of the night. But the margin is still close enough from a Pies perspective. Richards, Bontempelli, both involved in this little passage of play. It's Richards with a high skied ball to half forward. Ball on the deck. Kennedy, toe poke. And back into the congestion and lob over the footy. Ensures it's not coming out.
5: Yeah, they have to change something to Pies. McCreary is the one. He's been a massive, massive influence in this third quarter.
4: Darcy Cameron hitting no hand pass. Lots of Dogs around the footy. Frazier got it from Richards. Look at them just swarming over the footy. Kennedy stabs the ball. Wasn't 15, but well controlled by Davidson. Gave it to his skipper. He puts it to full forward. Hines was up. Couldn't take the mark. Harrison needs to dispose of it. He does just in time. Lipinski took a while to bend the back. In the end, he gathers and gives to Josh Dacos and the Pies with a clearing kick down the line.
9: And a push and shove. McStay got rid of O'Donnell. Dropped the footy. Went back to find it. Schultz at half forward, slipped a tackle, waits for support. McCreary runs to the boundary line, crosses 50, sends it goalward, and it's rushed through by Dales. Bit of a nothing kick in the end to the square, and it's a behind to the Pies.
6: He's absolutely gassed, McCreary. He's coming up to the contest, playing mid and destroying the Bulldogs on transition.
9: It's a big moment from Roan Steele a few, well, about a minute ago, back at the other end of the ground. Nearly saved the day for Collingwood. And it's 8-8-56.
4: Where's
9: Collingwood?
4: Brad?
9: Where's Bradley? As the Bulldogs 10-8-68. A minute remaining in this third term.
5: Collingwood have flipped the ledger here off the back of McCreary. He's had five inside 50s and 10 touches this quarter.
9: Long kick up the line. Frampton, he takes the intercept. Under a minute to go. Right next to the bench. I'll be telling you how long is left in this third term. Still a stack of time inside the last minute. 48 seconds into the pocket. O'Donnell had it covered. Punch away in defence. You see, lands with English. He kicks around his body up the wing. Tough one to trap. Lob did pretty well to knock it to Jones. Away to Richards. Back to Lob. Now to English. The two big men making it work. And English just chips it over the top for Waitman. He takes the mark. 25 seconds remaining. Third quarter. Dogs move it quickly. English continued to run, but the kick was poor. Out of play and a boundary throw in right forward pocket for the Western Bulldogs.
4: Had them almost gassed, Collingwood. Couldn't see a magpie in sight in that passage of play.
6: English just stopped as Waitman kicked the football and he was expecting him to keep going, so he just bailed on that final connection.
4: Boundary throw in. Can the Dogs produce something in the dying seconds of this one? Hines, kick ricochets. It's touched as the umpire, you would have heard. They win it back. Bulldogs, Williams, left foot, skied ball. It'll land about at the 50-metre arc. Davidson flew. We're down to less than 10 seconds. And now siren sounds. Collingwood breathe a sigh of relief. But this wildcard final still hangs in the balance. Dogs with the better of that quarter, kicking 3-2 to the Magpies. 2-6. And it's a 12-point lead with one to play.
9: Next day with 4 for the Magpies. 3-0 and 3-80 Jones. Nick Dacos with the 2 to go along with 24 disposals. The entertaining wildcard footy. Stick with us. Big finish coming up. We're here thanks to Maccas. Lisa and Muzza both text in with brother after I said 8-8-56 and the Western Bulldogs at 10-8-68. Big final quarter coming up next.
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17: Back towards the top of the square. Schultz, we're in front next day. Left foot kick. Oh. It's okay. No, oh, okay. He's done it. Four on the board. Now it's Frazier. They've cut them open. And Davidson from 12 metres out will slide home the goal.
9: Matt Kennedy cleared a path. Dogs inside 50. Jones down low. And he's put the Dogs in a really good position. Three goals now for Artie Jones.
17: To Dacos. This is Nick. He steadies. He gets balanced. And he slides it home.
9: Three-quarter time, 6PR footy. Western Bulldogs 10-8-68, leading Collingwood 8-8-56. 6PR footy, thanks to Macca's. Some of the stats, thanks to the Perth Window and Door Replacement Company with David Mundy and Will Schofield. Before you get there, Sir Swamp, who is a brilliant on X, says Collingwood have not defeated the Western Bulldogs in an AFL game without Scott Pendlebury in the side since round 9, 2006. Wow. 1 week before Pendlebury made his debut.
8: That is incredible, Sir Swamp.
4: I wish I'd known that before I'd tip the Collingwood side to win tonight.
8: Well, I'm telling you, Skeet, from what I'm seeing in that third quarter, I think Collingwood can win this game. In fact, I think they will. I'll go early on it. Some interesting stats I've seen across that quarter. Pretty even in most lines. Just looking at the tackles and the pressure. The Bulldogs' pressure dropped right away. 1.6 pressure factor and just the six tackles to 23 from Collingwood. So they have been immense in pressure. They kicked 2 goals, 6, missed a couple of easy goals, kicked those easy ones, and they're probably in front in this one. I think they're going to keep coming at the Western Bulldogs. It was even in inside 50s in that quarter, 13 apiece. It sits at 46-34, so 12 more inside 50s for the Bulldogs. But I just think the way Collingwood played that third quarter, I think potentially there's some room in this one for them to make a comeback, Dave.
6: That's a huge shout, Will. Yeah, and we know that they're not going to go away. And if Nick Dacos has a quarter like his third one in this last, they'll go very, very close to be able to pull that off. He's had 24 disposals now, Nick. Lipinski up to 22, Swaddling with 20. And McCreary, who I think changed the game in that third quarter, up to 19 disposals after a huge third quarter. Marcus Bontempelli, 25 disposals along with Matt Kennedy. Bailey Dale, who I think might be the Dogs' best so far, with 21. And Frazier with 21 as well, as we see Tim English starting this quarter on the bench. So that means Ryan Gardner will be on again in the ruck to play his 6 minute of football tonight.
8: I'll tell you what, Luke Beveridge just walked to the bench speaking quite strongly with Tim English, and Tim did not look like he was happy.
9: We'll get to Taylor Little shortly. We're about to get back underway. Final quarter, 6PR wildcard finals footy.
17: For Chemist Warehouse, the final quarter for one of these sides in season 26. Richards, Bontempelli. Richards was tackled. And now Williams tries to bust his way through. He's taken down in a tackle by DeGoey as we head downstairs to Taylor Little for Medalia Steel.
7: We were so worried about Norton pregame and his ankle, but he's looked unrestricted. And after Collingwood's key defenders were exposed last week, he's become a major factor in this game. Pat Lipinski, though, still getting work done on his calf twice in that last quarter. Now, I'm no expert lip reader, but some fruity language, clearly in a bit of discomfort.
17: Thank you, Taylor. Ball near the boundary line. It's kept from being a lasso by Ed Allen. He slaps it down the line a metre or two. And it will be a boundary throw, and yes, Tim English.
8: Yeah, so Beveridge walked off the ground, and Beveridge was trying to pump him up and tell him to keep moving, and Tim English was shaking his head and wasn't happy with the comments, so it'd be interesting to see what he had to say after the game.
17: Richards, they're just winning the clearances at the moment, the Dogs. The kick, though, is shallow, or Quainer dropped a little fingertipper. Could have done better than that under the circumstances, and now Ed Allen takes care of Artie Jones and wrestles him over the boundary line.
4: first goal of this last quarter critical.
5: Isaac Quainer has become a fumbly player, and he wasn't, and he now is. So I don't know what he's doing off field. I don't know what he's doing in preparation, but now he fumbles too much for me.
4: It's first game back. I think he just missed the one or two, but either way, he's back in the lineup, and he needs to play a role in this last quarter. Ball fisted to the ground by the Dogs, ends up in the hands of West towards full forward. Marked by Lobb, who's done very little tonight, but he gets his opportunity from 30 metres out directly in front to make the margin 18 points.
6: And again from contest, the Bulldogs able to get onto a loose ball after a big contest here. Lockie Short slow to get up after he and Bailey Dale came to blows in that one. But the Dogs getting the ball onto the outside, and a kick that was meant for Waitman found its way to Lobb and he held on.
4: Just 5 goals for the season for Rory Lobb. Off 3 steps. I reckon he's pulled it off to the left. Bad miss. Margin 13. Should well have been 18 on that Chemist Warehouse scoreboard.
9: Eyes bring it back in. Josh Dacos to Swaddling. Long kick to a contest. Half back.
4: Oh.
9: And a strong mark to West. He's almost dragged down and he handballs it quickly to Allen. They put themselves under the pump, but it might be some chaos footy from the Pies. Tumbling kick forward. Schultz went hard at it. Big bump from Gardner. Went back in a second time. Bulldogs win it. Matt Kennedy's handball knocked down and then kicking in danger. He's kicked Nick Dacos in the head.
4: I don't think he has.
6: Yeah, looked like it by Nick Dacos' reaction.
9: He's got him with the leg. Pipped him with the leg.
4: Barely.
9: Free kick to Nick Dacos. Goes inside 50. Cameron! The big ruckman going forward. Takes it. Nick Dacos goes back at Matt Kennedy. Kennedy's saying he threw his head back. Nick Dacos is saying, why'd you kick me in the head? And Darcy Cameron has got a mark inside 50.
5: Harvey Norman replay. Nick Dacos.
6: He definitely got it.
5: Hang on a second.
4: It grazed his forehead.
5: Hang on a second. That is staging.
9: There was contact there.
4: Oh,
5: you think his hair.
9: There was contact.
5: His hair
9: there
5: floated back. If he had a kick to me or skeet, nothing would happen.
9: Made contact to the forehead. Play with his head over the footy.
4: Free kick,
9: kicking
4: I agree.
9: In danger.
4: But he's carried on like he was in World Championship Wrestling or WWE, your mob.
9: Coming back to Perth, Skeeters. Cameron directly in front. Launches, and the Pies have the first goal of the last term. It's not quite Wrestlepalooza, but it's out there on fire. In the final quarter, game on, 10-9-69 the Bulldogs, 9-8-62 Collingwood, final quarter.
4: Related to Ronda Rousey, Bonnie Chance?
9: No, that's
4: Ronda
9: the event that's going to be in Perth.
5: Ronda Rousey?
4: What's her name? Ronda who?
5: UFC Ronda Rousey.
4: Okay,
9: there you go. Rhea Ripley you're talking about.
4: Rhea Ripley, there we go.
9: There we go. It's closely related to Greg Louganis.
5: I'll tell you what. This is staging by Nick Dacos. Don't listen to Paps or Dave Mundy or Skeet or your boss.
4: I'm on your side with this. Threw his head back like he was shot by a sniper.
5: He's like a diver. What's his name?
4: Greg Louganis.
5: So he's gone inside though and laced out Darcy Cameron for a goal.
4: 7 points the margin. Dogs will get the clearance. And look at Richards go. Has the bounce. Gets to 60. Punches it hard. But straight down the throat of Sidebottom. This game takes on another twist in the complexion of it. And for a Bulldogs home game, the crowd becoming a factor for the Magpies, if you can believe it. Quainer. Oh, DeGoey, wrapped up, gone. Again, that sums up his night. He has been absolutely cowled up every time he's gone near the ball tonight.
5: He's had 5 kicks, 13 touches, but 5 kicks. I was about to say, you've got to get him into the game. He's been terrible.
4: And the Dogs inside 50, Cameron in front. Opportunity for Dolan. Frazier helps out. Hand pass to Bonapelli. Got the kick away. Was that 15? It's been paid to Hines. And he'll have a shot on goal. Again, not sure about the length of that kick, but it's been whistled, which is the final factor in that passage of play.
6: Well, I think the Harvey Norman replay will show a very questionable handball from Frazier in this passage as well. One of those like little flick ups. Well, I don't think that's a handball.
4: I don't think that's 15. I think it's anyway. We've seen a couple play like that. So nonetheless, I've been impressed with this young man tonight. Cooper Hines from 50 out.
5: Oh,
4: he's kicked that worse than what Ned Long did. Off the side of his boot, Norton almost took a spectacular one-hander. Hits the deck. And again, Scully, I think, with all due respect, Paps and I could have at least put that even more on target.
5: You rate yourself as a set shot kick. Don't pull Paps into this.
9: Ball into the pocket, knocked down, and another stoppage.
4: It was poor.
5: very poor. It was a ball drop issue, I think, on the Harvey Norman replay.
3: How does that happen? Yep. At this level. Missed it by a mile. Is...
5: I wouldn't know, Pat.
3: Would he taken and held up again?
5: Never happened to me.
6: Never made an error.
3: Go back to the videotape. We'll find one. Ball tap down. Lipinski. Handball away for Collingwood. Half back. Shoulder to shoulder. Did it come off a boot? Anderson's claiming a lasso. What the umpires do is they slow it down deliberately so the arc can get involved.
4: Which is fair enough.
3: Before Collingwood play on.
4: Nathan Williamson, very definitive. Your mate. Just putting the hand out.
3: And it is the Pies free kick.
5: We're lucky we've got the whistles going. And a good five to make that decision.
3: Good view of it. Nathan Williamson, it was...
5: Yeah, lucky was in zone.
3: Right there.
5: Nobody making decisions out of zone.
3: Not from a long way away. Kick goes up the line and it's intercepted by Carlos.
5: Skinner's man. Buku, Carlos.
3: 69 plays 62. 7-point ball game. 15 minutes remaining in the final term. Bulldogs have it through the centre square. They switch it out to Bramble from the logo. Launches into the pocket. The kick is too wide of lob though. Got some separation from his defender.

0: And the mark by Anderson, 20 metres out directly in front. This to pull the margin back to a point with about 14 minutes to play in this wild card opener.
1: Great work by Jack Crisp up on the centre-half back line, just keeping the ball alive, keeping it open, taking his time to get it out to his teammates. But from there, they just exploded. Got to the outside and had runners everywhere.
0: Been a goal kicker this year, 18 for the season, Anderson. And this to put the wild card final on a nice edge. It holds its line, he guides it home. And the Magpies aren't done with yet. 13:56 remaining in this final quarter. And the BP Chemist Warehouse scoreboard, 10-8-68. The Bulldogs are 10-9-69. We're giving a lot of love to our sponsors on 6PR Footy tonight. In fact, for our friends at My Place IQ, here's David Mundy and at Will Schofield.
2: I'll tell you what, that is all Jack Crisp. That was a bullocking job through the middle of the ground. Listen to this crowd now. Wouldn't mind speaking to Taylor Little if we can. Let's go downstairs to Taylor. How's the atmosphere?
3: Oh gosh, they call the fans Collingwood's 19th man for a reason, don't they? They're a loud bunch.
2: You see a couple of teeth usually, but can scream. Look at this from Crisp and Harvey Norman. Took on three of them, found his way through. And like I said, Skeet, three-quarter time. I think Collingwood are looking the best side of this one at the moment.
4: One-point game in the wild card. Crisp crashed through the middle. English socket it forward for the Dogs. Steele had to go, couldn't quite find it. Richards a handball to Davidson. Dogs inside 50. Waitman was there. Great spoil, Houston. Pies with it back. Josh Dacos to Swadling to Crisp. Running out of defensive 50. Chip through the middle. Dangerous. Bramble, he couldn't take it. Well played, Matt Kennedy. Wins it in the centre circle and darts a kick to Luke Kennedy, who takes the mark on 50. Bulldogs with the footy. He's not sure about the distance, so he goes wide to the pocket. Lob, no. Knocked out of his hands well by Howe. Norton's kick smothered. Collingwood just doing those little 1% of things, and it's a boundary throw-in.
1: They certainly lifted, and they're doing it, yeah, as you say, perhaps doing those little things much better than the Doggies at the moment.
4: 10-9-69, the Doggies. 10-8-68, the Magpies. 1 point ball game in the wild card final. Ball to be thrown in right forward pocket for the Bulldogs. Cameron in the ruck, knocked it down to the front for the Pies. In defence, long, tried a clearing kick, scrubbed along the ground. Big hit, Matt Kennedy. Well played by Harrison, both bounce back to their feet. Kick through the middle of the ground for the Pies. Williams wins it, handball to Butterick, handball to Karmas. Bulldogs reload, high ball to the hot spot. Bont there, no, once, twice, couldn't hang on. Fed it to English, he's tackled. Collingwood scramble, Norton to soccer. Lob, Richards, outside of the boots, a goal! Bulldogs hit back. 11-9-75, Collingwood 10-8-68, 12 and a half to play, final quarter for Chemist Warehouse. What a contest it was by Matt Kennedy.
1: He's in the hands of the Doctors now. He just said to them, I'm coming off, I'm going off. So he's making his way to the interchange, but absolutely 50-50 line ball across his half forward line. Big contest, both players putting their head over the football. Harrison coming the other way for Collingwood. Gives the Bulldogs this other opportunity. It's a scramble, it's a fight, and they find a way. Ed Richards, great finish on the outside of his boot.
2: Yeah, the Kennedy contest before this is the one that really set it up for the Dogs. I don't know if it's ribs or if it's head. The Doctors are looking at this.
0: I'll tell you what, it was all heart though. You've got to give him credit for the way he attacked the footy, and they get a goal out of it. McStay in the ruck, Richards is lifting off to West, another clearance for the Bulldogs, left foot ball to half forward. Swaddling, excellent, beat his fellow West Australian overhead and takes the mark.
1: They just both wanted to jump all that, didn't they? Swaddling got much higher.
0: Yeah. Off to Dacos, Nick. The hand pass back in board to Swaddling, asking something of the young man. Sidestepping, kicking, out of position was West. Williams takes the mark. Just have it look fluent. That's the way they do it, Collingwood, don't they?
1: Yeah, Dan McStay's the only one winning contests ahead of the football. Otherwise, they haven't used their hands, run at them, create chaos.
0: Williams, adventurous ball, but it's a good one to English, who was held. Well, the hand pass was knocked down. They still keep it alive. Butterick, English, beautiful ball. Bramble, the goalie won't reel him in.

0: the kick to right half forward and beyond, inside the 50, taken by Norton, sends a high ball, hot spot, ball pitches, not one player touched it, Swaddling slaps are clear, dogs are everywhere, Wakeman couldn't take it, here's Long, just scrounges a kick up to the middle of the ground, Crisp's hand pass is good, Membry not much to go to, so lateral is the kick, they work it through some sets of hands, and now Anderson drives a low ball, hoping it'll skid all the way home, which it duly does! What a finish! What a counter-attacking move by the Magpies! He's got a couple, Anderson. It's 11-8-74. The Bulldogs 11-9-75. Back to a one-point margin on that Chemist Warehouse scoreboard.
1: I tell you what, he's been a difference maker, Anderson. He had one touch in the first half. He had two touches up to three-quarter time, Anderson. And he's kicked two in this quarter from three disposals. I reckon they flipped him forward. He started back. And this is counter-attacking footy. Great call, Skeet. They're using their hands through the middle of the ground. Really smart kick at the middle, I think. Who was that? Membry that pulled it off the right side of his boot. And Anderson just went whack from 60.
2: Yeah, they're exploding off their half-back line on turnover. Really getting to the outside of the Doggies. Margin a point back in the middle. They collide. Frazier sockers forward for the Bulldogs. Trying to gather it. Luke Kennedy knocked it to Bontempelli. To Frazier. Edge of the centre square. Kept a cool head. Chipped it forward. And Davidson marks it 48 out from goal.
1: He will not make the distance from here. He chips them up and under. A little bit like Skeet. Sort of with a six iron. Just so he gets a bit of turf as he kicks him. Just Davidson. What, you're not happy with that?
3: He's studying medicine. And he decided to pursue the footy career again. So they turn to the doctor for the solution. It goes out wide and it's a behind. He made the distance, but accuracy not there. If you check the Harvey Norman replay, it was a clash of heads between Harrison and Kennedy in that contest we saw a few minutes ago.
1: He won't be back out after that, Matt Kennedy. He could be done for the day.
0: Could be done for the season, depending on what happens over the next 10 minutes. Sidebottom, he could be done for his career. It's a two-point lead to the Bulldogs to try and end still Sidebottom's decorated career. But the Pies have got a couple of shots in the barrel, you'd expect, on a tense Friday night at the MCG. Swaddling's been enormous. Sidebottom with the run. Weighs up the options. Just punches a ball towards half forward. Ball is... lands with Long, off in turn to ball. West, he left it behind, to go, he went high, West kept his cool, O'Donnell across to Sanders, he darts his way through half back, the hand pass to Frazier, Dacos couldn't intervene, big tackle, Houston takes care of his man, play on is the call, Swaddling goes off the deck, it sits up for West, he fumbles it again, and now it's in the hands of Butterick, he threw it up to Selwood, who clears the area with a high ball, and it'll land on the chest of Hines as the Bulldogs counter-attack.
3: Dogs are away. And Hines goes with a handball out wide. Waitman, there's a couple of crucial errors from West back at the other end. Inside 50, Quainer back. Juggled the mark, fumbled it himself. Now Jones, handball to the pocket. Lop trying to keep it in. I think it was out of play, it was. The crowd enormous. Boundary throw in.
1: A couple of fumbles by the young man in West. Charlie West at one end, went whole way back the other end. Quainer with a fumble.
3: Ball thrown in, forward pocket for the Bulldogs, who lead it by 2 points. Tapped down by English. Into the pocket, it spills back to the ruckman. Gave it to Waitman. Snap to the square. Lob was there. Frampton the spoil. Spills for the Pies in defence. Houston. Swaddling's been massive. The 19-year-old handballing it away to steal. Another West Aussie involved. Chips it up the line. They find Hayes. Half-back the Pies, who trail it by 2 points. Long kick towards Membry. Williams did it well defensively. Ball hits the deck. Dale gets back to help out the Bulldogs. Close to the boundary line, he finds the line. Boundary throw in. 8:40 remaining in the final quarter. 2-point ball game in the wild card.
2: Swaddling up to 29 disposals, leading on the ground with Marcus Bontempelli. He's been absolutely huge tonight.
3: His ninth game of footy, he's 19 years of age.
0: Sam Swaddling from West Perth. He is a fine scoey. Ball back in motion. West did pretty well, had no opposition as he winds his way up and kicks towards half forward. Going back with a flight, Frampton takes the mark. The kick, it's okay without being great. It gets over the head of Howe, who fumbles a footy, and now there's issues. Arnie Jones sockers it back defensively to Dolan, and that's why Billy Frampton doesn't have footy in hand. Kick inside 50, marked by Waitman. And a shot on goal coming up. Oh, Billy. Billy, don't be a hero.
1: Jeremy Howe. Look, I know it's a poor kick, but it's still a fumble skate. It's a senior player. Now he's got his sleeve on and he's got injuries, but that is a fumble from Jeremy Howe. He must be clean in the back line.
0: We've seen that a couple of times in this last 5 minutes, from West to one in, Quainer the other. Frampton has turned it over a few times. Waitman from 35 metres out, 45 degree angle, and he buries it. Margin is 8. Huge goal in the context of the game. He's got 2. Well, the Dogs creep closer to a week 2 finals appearance.
2: And that was a bad kick by Frampton, and it was a horrible fumble by Howe, but love the work of Artie Jones, who as soon as the kick went, just put his head down, put the work in with no guarantee, had to close that space as quickly as he could, and he got the opportunity, and sure did, and boy did he capitalise. Lovely work, just working his absolute backside off to get himself back in that contest, get advantage side of the ground ball, and a really clever decision just to kick it off the ground to Dolan's advantage, get the mark, and they just went whisker off the back of that. Forwards out everywhere in their forward 50.
3: So just under 8 minutes remaining on the Providence Lifestyle Resorts time clock. It's an 8-point ball game. The Bulldogs out of the middle. Bontempelli the clearance. Long ball in. Punched away by Lobb. Knocked at goal side. Artie Jones pounces. Frampton collared him. Howe gets back. Didn't rush it through. Quainer's footy is knocked over. Did it hit the behind post there? West claims it did. It's a behind at the moment. The Pies will bring it back in quickly.
1: What happens? How long do they have to bring it back, perhaps? Because I reckon it did too.
3: If they bring it back in quickly, they won't check it. That was the change in rules adjudication we got earlier on in the year. We saw that one against West Coast and St Kilda. Ball kicked long up the line. Schultz after it. Anderson, he's tackled over and out. And a boundary throw in. Taylor Little, how's the atmosphere down there at ground level?
4: Oh, we just got the official attendance of 81,036 people at the G here tonight. So all those people who said it wasn't finals footy, tell you it bloody feels like it.
0: Boundary throw in. Gardner eased off it by Cameron. Hand pass was poor. Picked off by Sanders. Back to Gardner. Sends a speculator through the middle. Well, Davidson didn't take the mark, but he beelines the footy. McCreary's there as well. Dacos' hand pass ricochets back into the contest. Sanders, they're good inside here, the Dogs. They're winning those big balls. Although Gardner's ball smothered by Long. Hayes needs a runner in support. Dacos couldn't gather initially. Now he does. Beautiful hand pass to Schultz. Can he find a player? Inside 50. Wrestling is DeGoey, who takes the mark. Forget any hold. He took that cleanly with great point of use. He has been poor tonight by his own lofty standards. Selwood's
5: what are you
0: complaining about? I'm not sure that he's too good for me.
5: He's an offender. That is a brilliant mark by Jordan DeGoey. This is something I would know about. That's not holding the man. He can't do that from in front.
0: DeGoey. Oh dear. He's kicked it. Just. And this game remains on a nice edge. 5.56 remaining. 12.880 plays 12.11.83. That was a mark for Power Bay. 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
1: This is a move that elite medium forwards use. Get in front, lock you in from the front. As a defender, you can't get stuck straight up and down. Got the forklift happening because you can't move the player. And Jordan DeGoey just planted himself. It was a brilliant mark. Selwood's still complaining about it. Get on with it, because that is just too good from Jordan DeGoey, and hasn't been able to make an impact in the middle of the ground, so they're putting him at the top of the goal.
0: Clearances for the Bulldogs in this last quarter has been prevalent, but they've struggled to win the game.
2: Absolutely, yeah.
3: 3 points in it, back in the middle. Cameron out of the ruck, tapped it to himself, opposed to Gardner, got it forward. Anderson to Chris from 50, surging, launching, Pies in front! A massive goal from Jack Chris. Collingwood have the lead. They've been trailing most of the night, but with under 6 minutes remaining. They edge ahead by 3 points. 13-8-86. Bulldogs 12-11-83. Toyota Material Handling, goal of the day. And the MCG is going off.
2: Talk about capitalising on momentum, getting the crowd into it. Nothing like centre square bounce goals after you've just kicked the last one. Jack Crisp exploding out of the middle here. Lovely work to get back onto this football. It's their first goal out of the middle tonight. What a time to kick it.
0: Dogs have been in front for 106 minutes, but they find themselves behind with five to play, but another clearance. This time, Bontempelli. Some question marks for the Collingwood defence. Norton! He's giving Billy a bath on a Friday night. Got separation, takes the mark, will kick the goal potentially to put them back in front by three.
5: How good is this? Centre bounce, absolute masterclass, and guess who? It's Marcus Bontempelli this time. This will be their eighth scoring shot from centre bounce.
0: Norton jams it home. He has four. And in the blink of an eye, the Bulldogs are back in front. Order restored at the MCG if you're a Dog supporter. 13-11-89. The Magpies 13-8-86 on the BP scoreboard.
5: That is 5-3 from centre bounce for the Western Bulldogs. That is a stupid number of goals. And Aaron Norton on this one, you know, game's on the line, must win clearance. Who do you think it is? It's Marcus Bontempelli with his eighth of the day.
2: He's just come back on the ground as well. Billy Frampton finding things much easier when Rory Lobb was on and his opponent compared to Aaron Norton. He has been a monster. Have a look at that double cover up.
5: Yeah. Tell you what he's been doing in rehab is bench press. It's massive.
3: 3-point margin, 5 minutes to play. Ball thrown up in the middle. English went at it. Dogs out of the centre again. Oh. Frazier to Bontempelli. High ball in. Where's Norton? There's a wrestle. A hold. A free kick. It's going Collingwood's way. Frampton wins that little battle.
5: Just get rid of it, Billy.
3: He kicks wide and hits the target in Quainer. Flies off halfback. Quainer sends it long up the line. Long work to the front to take the mark. Dale has to stand. Long plays on. Collingwood go back inside 50 from the side. Membry! The 2-foot jump. He stopped, he popped, and he took the mark.
5: There is no chance for defenders in this last quarter. It is just going end to end. And we look down the other end on the Harvey Norman. Billy Frampton was thrown out of the way by Norton. Good free kick. Long to a one-on-one. Well done, Jordan Ngoi. Held Buku Karmas out of it to allow Membry to fight one-on-one. Huge kick coming up.
3: Normally likes him from a little bit closer to Membry. He's only kicking from about 40. 45 degree angle for another lead change in this wild, wild card final. Membry slots it through. Pies back in front again. 14-8-92 Collingwood, 13-11-89 the Bulldogs, under 4 minutes to play.
0: Fair to say this is the best wild card final we've ever seen.
2: Lived up to the billing, Skate. It's been a great contest all night. And now we're seeing it on the scoreboard. Tit for tat, goal for goal. Lead changes in the last quarter. Tim Membry couldn't have kicked that any better. Right off the boot, it was laser straight. Particularly given his last set shot was a bit wobbly and went all over the shot and missed. That was a beautiful finish.
5: 7 centre clearances to 1 from the Bulldogs. 15 inside 50s to 8. And the Collingwood side has just gone in front.
0: So what do you do if you're Collingwood here to try? Well, to try and arrest what's been a domination. We're underway again. In dispute. Bramble, well tackled. Got the hand pass out. They'll win it through the middle again. Davidson. We're under 3.5 minutes. Just on that point now. Frampton with a fist at the spill. Jones, was he taken high? No whistle. Lob just deflects it. Looking for a teammate. But Lipinski, deliberate fumble. He has the footy. He could be holding the ball. He's not. And that is a very fortunate escape for the Magpies. It's just outside the 50. Dogs attacking in. That's holding the ball.
5: It was.
0: Umpire getting a little nervous near full time as they scrap for possession. Sanders taken by a couple of Magpies. Make that three and another stoppage. 3:20 on the clock. Cameron is there. English tapping. Josh Dacos involved. and they'll know exactly how long to go as Richards and co go to work to try and get the go-ahead goal. Season on the line.
1: You know who the team is late in games that I would back at least. Collingwood have done this for about 5 years now.
0: Ball tossed back in. English reaches over the top. Watch out. Here comes Richards. Left it behind. Josh Dacos sockers the ball down the line. Gathered by Dale. Swings a good-looking footy. Inside 50. English was there. Off hands Norton. Hand pass through. Jones steps, turns, and snaps. A remarkable goal to put the Dogs back in front. What a stunning game of footy this is at the MCG. 14-11-95. Plays 14-8-92. You could feel it was inevitable. Jones has got four, and the Dogs have their nose in front on the Chemist Warehouse scoreboard.
2: Well, he didn't even fly and launch in this contest, but Aaron Norton, look at the look on his face, look in his eyes. He is dialed in. He's switched on. He's up for this contest. Ended up getting the ball off hands and getting the handball out to Artie Jones, but this is a magnificent football game. What an end.
1: Six goals to Collingwood in this last quarter. 4-3 to the Bulldogs. This is just a ripping game of footy. Beveridge is on the ground. Luke Beveridge was on the ground.
3: Did he step over the boundary line?
2: They didn't call it.
1: Beveridge was on the ground. What is going on?
3: We'll get down to Taylor if we can, but the game is on fire at the moment. Out of the middle of the pie. Soccer forward through McCreary. How? Creeping forward, takes the mark.
1: Ooh, has to be 50.
3: Was it knocked out of his hands by Bramble? He's lost a boot in the process. Kick goes inside 50. Mick Stay flew. Dog spoil. Spills away. Collingwood inside 50. Josh Dacos beats it back. He slips over with no boot on Howe. To Swadling. Back to Howe. Kicks with no boot. Out wide. Misses. And that's a lasso. Out of play. Last disposal came off the sock of Jeremy Howe. 2:26 remaining final quarter.
1: Get your laces up.
3: 3-point lead to the Bulldogs.
1: His boot come off.
3: Bailey Williams. High up and under. Back to the wing. English camped underneath it. Houston spoiled it. Cameron takes it. Handball straight to English. Ball in dispute. Picked up by Sanders. Davidson threw it away. Pies win it back. McCreary tackled well by Richards. And a ball up. Taylor Little, did Beveridge step on the field before?
4: I actually didn't see it. Look, I know in the NBL you can get a fine for that. I'm not sure if that works in AFL, but I've got to say, heightened emotions on the Dogs bench. While I have you, just confirming Matt Kennedy failed a HIA, so he's on the back row of the bench right now and he's done for the day.
0: Thanks, Taylor. Dogs clearing kick out of defence, but it's swallowed by Cameron, who goes to Swadling. Made it really difficult for the young man. He couldn't get much purchase on the kick. Josh Dacos keeps it alive, but Bailey Dale was clean. His kick is out of bounds on the full. We're down to 1:44. Mistakes everywhere you look. Fatigue a factor, and Nick Dacos has the footy. Short ball to his brother. Not 15. He goes back to Nick. He'll just guide it. Inside 50. Should be a Collingwood mark. And it is to Cameron. But he's 52 out with 1:33 to go.
1: Watch for Dan Houston.
0: Ball inside 50. Reading it well was Bramble. He gets it back after spoiling the footy. That might be enough for the Dogs. Potentially with 1:23 to go. Davidson has the footy after taking the mark. And has the Magpies moment passed. He waits. He kicks. That'll be spooled over the boundary line by Frampton. It was Waitman the target. But no result. 3 points to lead to the Dogs. 109 remaining in this last quarter for Chemist Warehouse.
1: Darcy Cameron just needed to put that in deep.
3: Boundary throw in, half forward for the Bulldogs. Big stoppage this. Cameron in the ruck wanted a free. Slapped ahead. Taken by Davidson. Bulldogs come up with it. Sanders to Davidson. They just need a mark inside 50. Frampton, Norton out the back. Oh, it's a point. So a kick in for the Pies. They get possession back.
0: Up the middle. Quainer will go, you'd suspect.
1: Get a block on Billy. Just get out of the way.
0: Quainer with a lead of 4 points for the Dogs. He's run a fair way. He might have had a bounce in that passage, but he kicks down the line looking for Mick Stay. Oh, really good mark. He'll wheel and go. Gets the hand pass across to Crisp. He's on the wing. This is a big moment. Inside 50. Collingwood approaching. Medley! For Powerbay! Takes the most important mark of his year. Maybe his career. And will kick after the final siren to win the game for Collingwood. Football season in the hands of Tim Membry. Wildcard weekend to be decided by this kick. And Membry's miss. It's off to the right. The Dogs have survived. Steele Seibold's career is over. And the Western Bulldogs win a stunning game by 3 points.

0: Final score, the Bulldogs 14-12-96. Collingwood 14-9-93. For anyone doubting the success or otherwise of the wildcard weekend, if that is what's to come this weekend and in future years, it's a resounding success.
1: Game of footy. Tim Embry just kicked one like that midway through the quarter. Far harder kick. I thought he was going to kick it for sure. And I don't know if the siren going as he came in hurt. I don't know if that hurt him or not. Never really know what it's like to kick after the siren, Dave. Maybe you can give some advice.
0: At the MCG as well.
2: Oh, well, it's a brilliant game. It was an amazing contest. The fact that it came down to the last kick probably gave the game what it deserved. Both teams had ample opportunity to win the football. And ultimately, it was a kick like his first rather than his second, which resulted in giving us the result of this game. Tim Membry, absolute flower bag off the boot after the siren. He'd be feeling so bad, so horrible, but what a fight back, what a game, what a contest by both teams. But Collingwood in particular, they were well behind halfway through that third quarter and they found a way to get themselves back in the game, find avenues forward, give themselves a shot at winning the first wild card in the history of the AFL.
3: Came down to a kick after the siren. The Bulldogs hang on. The errant kick from Tim Membry. 14-12-96 the Dogs, 14-9-93 the Magpies. We move into our 6PR footy review thanks to OnDeck Business Loans in the fast lane. We'd love to hear from you on the open line about that contest. 133-882 is the talkback number. We'll get into the rooms. Taylor will bring us an interview as well. What a game of footy. Game of the year, pretty close to in terms of just the emotion in it. What was on the line, but ultimately Collingwood's season comes to an end. Steel Sidebottom's career comes to an end, as Skeet said, and the Bulldogs go on to play next week against either Adelaide or Geelong. Wildcard a big tick. We're going to a top 14 next year.
2: More wildcards. Well, the game lived up to what we'd hoped it could be. It was a fierce contest. Pressure right from the very beginning. Both teams, you know, having opportunities and struggling to find their way through early. And then it was the Bulldogs who hit their straps much earlier, much quicker, found ways forward. Aaron Norton was an absolute force ahead of the football for them. He was providing marks and great contests and opportunity for his smalls to get involved. But then Collingwood, through the handball game and rebound out of their back half, found a way to generate opportunities when they really struggled with targets and winning the football ahead of the contest. Dan McStay was big again, but he was on an island by himself. No other help, really, in the forward half. It's incredible that Collingwood wheeled themselves back into it, but ultimately, Marcus Bontempelli, huge game. Bailey Dale, huge game around the football. Drove the Western Bulldogs to this win.
3: A lot of emotion out there for the Magpies. Maynard and Moore watching on. Scott Pendlebury out there shaking some hands as well. That could be the end of his career too. Not out there tonight. We know that it is for Steel Sidebottom. His future still undecided. But you think back to some moments late. The Jeremy Howe one in the middle of the ground. It was knocked out of his hands by Bramble. Should that have been a 50-metre penalty? Probably would have taken them to 25 out directly in front, if not even closer than that.
2: Would have had 30 seconds to put his boot back on as well, Jeremy Howe, at that stage.
1: In the end, that game, although Collingwood scored well in that last quarter, it was 15 clearances to 6 in the last quarter the Bulldogs' way. It was 18 inside 50s to 11. So, really, you know, who deserved to win this game? I don't know. It was a really tight one, wasn't it? But the way the Bulldogs played in that last quarter, I think they probably just nosed Collingwood. They had more touches, more uncontested possessions, 20 more inside 50s. Collingwood had 86 tackles tonight, so that's an elite effort, 27 more than the Dogs. Clearances, the Bulldogs won by 20. It was 54 clearances to 34. And they had 1,100 more metres gained from stoppage because of it. So they completely owned the possession and the meterage game in this one, and really just did well to stay in the game with how they played their footy tonight.
3: We will come back in just a moment. We'd love to hear from you on the talkback line, 133-882. A thrilling wildcard final. The AFL's going to give that a massive tick in terms of making it the right call to play a top 10, because I think you'd be hard-pressed not to have enjoyed that game of footy. The Bulldogs in the end, 14-12-96, defeating the Magpies, 14-9-93. The Bulldogs are on to play either the Cats or the Crows next week. A 3-point margin it was. 6PR footy thanks to Maccas. The wild card, can you believe it? Dogs, the winners.
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15: 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Oh! 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
3: Finish to a wild card game of footy. The Western Bulldogs are through to next week. And if Melbourne win, then they'll be playing Geelong. If Carlton win tomorrow, then the Dogs will be playing Adelaide. It all depends on who's the highest place winner or loser on the way through, or the highest place winner from the wildcards, depending on who plays Geelong or Adelaide. It was 14-12-96, the Western Bulldogs. Collingwood 14-9-93. Anna Papalia, Will Schofield, David Mundy with you in our 6PR footy review. We'll get an interview in the Doggies rooms shortly. Still side bottom has just departed the arena for the final time in his AFL career. But a terrific game of footy. Let's go to the phone lines. Josh is from North Beach. Hi, Josh.
17: Hi, Pat. How are you, guy? I'm thinking, you know what? Everyone's talking to me how negative wildcard round is and how it's going to be really... I'm going to say... What? A couple of things. First of all, ring on, baby. It's here to stay, and I want more teams to get more teams involved in the wildcard round. If we can have this quality of game in a wildcard round, I'd say get 12, get 14, get everyone involved, because that's the quality I feel like. I felt like being as a spectator of the game, being neutral, I'm a Docker supporter, but being... You know, watching the game, I felt being on the ground playing with the players. My heart was beating.
3: Yeah, it was incredible, wasn't it, Josh? Thank you very much for your call. Just the atmosphere, and that's what it is, isn't it, Sco? When there's no next week, when it's all on the line, the players just leave it all out there.
1: I really haven't got the negativity around it. I haven't had it from the start of the year. You know,
3: there's plenty of people out there. Got SMSs coming through as well. Grant saying that, you know, it's only a game between... 9th and 8th and a couple of the loser teams, is there an AFL participation medal?
1: Yeah, but how good game of footy was that? Like, who cares who it's against? Like, if that was, you know, North Melbourne Richmond and it was played like that, you'd still be excited. I love footy and I don't really care if 14 teams get into playoff games and got to play into the finals because, like you said, that's elimination footy. You know, the regular season stuff is... just crap sometimes. You got to watch these teams play for nothing. I mean, the last four games Freo have played, it's basically meant nothing, and it meant the games lack intensity. That lacked no intensity. That is as intense as I've seen this year, and that's because of the game that it's in. So how was that ever going to be in any... I don't understand how that would have been played in any other way, no matter who was in that game. So this will be here to stay forever because of that game.
3: Yeah, and for the first one, for the first wildcard game to be like that, unbelievable. Donna says, what a great call, guys. I couldn't watch tonight, but you made me feel like I was in the stands. Cracking game, says Donna. Great call by Skeet there at the end. Absolutely. Anne says, wow, I'm so happy Collingwood lost to the Bulldogs by 3 points. I hate that club with a passion, says Anne, who's giving the Pies nothing. No sympathy whatsoever.
1: Jerry will be on the line soon.
3: Yeah, MJ says, jeepers, what a finish. Can we please get a check on poor Jerry? At least Bradley will be up at about tomorrow. And says, great call, lads. Please be here on Thursday night. Yep, certainly we'll be in position on Thursday at Optus Stadium for Fremantle and Hawthorne as the Dogs head in to the rooms. And Michael says, very exciting game to watch. So much better being a Freo supporter, not having to worry about the Seagulls fighting for the scraps with our feet up, says Michael, who's feeling very content at the top and waiting for that qualifying final next week. So it's full time. A wild card final decided with a kick after the siren. Tim Membry misses, had the opportunity to win it for Collingwood. The dream that everyone has in a final to win the game for your side. He couldn't quite get it done. It means the Bulldogs are the victors and they sing the song.

0: Bulldogs are on to next week. We're winners by 3 points over the Pies. We'll get in. I think we'll have a chat to Michael Selwood in a second, which will be terrific from the Western Bulldogs. Jeanette says, after watching that, I hope the Dockers players were watching and bring on Thursday night. It seems like weeks since we've played, not just going through the motions, but in a game we need to win, says Jeanette. Muzza says, give Anne a prize for giving Collingwood a clip, and says, Scoey, bloody well is and rewards mediocrity, says Muzza, who's not a fan of the wild card round either. And another one saying...
1: Why? I'm yet to hear an argument that supports why it's a bad thing.
0: Yeah, I don't agree with it either in terms of, you know, that.
1: What rewards mediocrity? We just saw a game of football. That if the alternate was we've missed a round of finals, fair enough, but we're seeing footy when it wouldn't normally be had. This is brilliant for the game, and it's going to make finals even better. You've got, if this wasn't here, the season would have been done 4 weeks ago, because we wouldn't have been fighting for 10th. We would have been fighting for 8th, and that was done 4 weeks ago. So
0: yeah, and three or four more teams would have been done 6 weeks
1: ago. Give me a spell with this is a bad way. There's literally nothing negative about it.
0: Craig says the wild card is a huge advantage to 5th and 6th as they get a home final against banged up sides, and therefore huge disadvantage to losers of the qualifying final. Freo could be out in straight sets if they meet Carlton, says Craig.
2: That happens some years anyway.
0: Yeah.
2: Teams who finish in the top four go out in straight sets sometimes anyway. I understand, I guess, the narrative, but what the top four sides have done to earn that top four spot is two home finals, where fifth and sixth get one. So that's the biggest difference now, and I still think it's a massive difference.
0: Kevin is from Ferndale. No, we're actually going to go downstairs into the Victorious Bulldogs change rooms. Just hold fire there, Kevin. We'll get to you in a second, because Taylor Little's got a special guest with her.
3: Welcome, Michael. Now, Ed Richards earlier this week called this round 25, but now that you've won it, are you happy to call it a finals win?
4: Yeah, 100%. I think he didn't really mean it that way, and it sort of was blown out of context, but no, that was definitely a finals win. The atmosphere was unbelievable, and yeah, it was awesome to get the win.
3: Oh, footy media blowing stuff out of proportion? That doesn't sound like us. I spoke to Riley West last week about the significance of winning at the G, especially when you play the D's. You've done it 2 weeks in a row now. You've just got to give you a bit of confidence going forward.
4: Yeah, 100%. We won earlier in the year against Hawthorn as well, so I guess it was technically our home ground today. So yeah, we love playing at the G, and yeah, hopefully Melbourne can get up so we can play at the G again.
0: Michael, Adam Papalia, Will Schofield, David Mundy with you. Congratulations on the win. That was a phenomenal game of footy. Take us through what it was like to be out there, and what were you thinking when Tim Membry went back for that kick?
4: Yeah, to be honest, it was, I'd probably thrown the towel in by that point. I thought, yeah, we probably lost it at that point. It was, yeah, right out in front, and it was not looking good, but yeah, the crowd sort of erupted, and I thought it was because he'd kicked the goal, because I couldn't really see, but yeah, he missed it, and I guess that's footy.
0: It is. How does that rate for you in terms of an experience at AFL level? You've put together a phenomenal season. Your reputation has grown as we've gone through the year. But to be playing in front of 80,000 in a wild card final like that.
4: Yeah, it's awesome. Yeah, it's been amazing. Played all the games this year, and yeah, testament to the coaching staff and all the players. Yeah, really getting after me and getting around me. So yeah, it's massive for my growth, this game. Obviously, yeah, massive crowd, and yeah, you learn a lot from it.
2: Michael, Dave Mundy here, mate. Congratulations of going in the record books as winning the first ever wild card final in the AFL's history. That'll be a good one to look back on, I'm sure. But can you tell us about Ryan Gardner? Didn't step onto the field once in the first half. What was the strategy behind that?
4: Yeah, we sort of just had him up our sleeve. Gary's, yeah, great man, and well loved at the footy club. And he was unbelievable, I reckon, in those 5 minute stints in the third and the fourth. Yeah, the crowd was erupting whenever he was getting near it, all our fans. Yeah, it was quite unbelievable, and yeah, we love him.
2: And what was it like watching from the other end as Aaron Norton in particular put on an absolute show in your forward 50?
4: Yeah, you ride the waves as a defender. You don't really get to kick any, so whenever a forward sort of kicks one, you sort of celebrate like a forward. We do, so yeah, it was awesome to see him. He was sort of competing at a good matchup with Frampton. Yeah, it was really, really good.
1: And we love to see that. Michael, Will Schofield here, mate. Congratulations. Terrific win. Thought you boys held up well behind the footy. James O'Donnell especially, I thought his game was excellent. How did you see him?
4: Yeah, Jod's unbelievable. He's grown heaps. Probably had a slow start to the year, and I think in his last sort of few weeks, probably 5 week block, he's become one of the best. I think he's just behind Callum Wilkie and the best key defenders in the comp. So that's a testament to him. He's probably the loudest in our back group, and probably works the hardest as well. So it's no surprise to see him playing really well.
1: Now we can have a laugh about it because you've won. I was having a bit of a chuckle. What was the sort of argument you put forward to the umpire when Jordan De Goey took that mark on you in front of goals? What case did you mount?
4: It's a forwards game, isn't it? we sort of just locked me arms, and I thought it was a blatant free kick, but obviously the umpires didn't. But that's footy, I guess, and you're always going to plead your case. But yeah, as I said, it's a forwards game.
1: Honestly, I think every mark taken by a forward at any time in any game is a blatant free kick, and I love the way you went to bat for your team. And this last one from me, mate, Marcus Bontempelli. I mean, we don't need to hear about how good he is as a player. I just saw a couple of clearances there late. When it had to be won, he did it. What's he like as a leader? Like, on field, late in games, what does he do? Is it just what he does, or how he speaks, or what is it?
4: He's unbelievable. He's sort of the best leader I've come across in footy. I've never really seen someone sort of like him. He sprays you. He's very loving as well on field. And, you sort of just get, I definitely walk very, very bigger, with having him as my skip. And, he's massive. Obviously, his playing ability is awesome, but I think his, leadership as well is probably even better than his playing ability.
2: And Michael, he's part of a midfield group who won the clearances by 19. So it must have been nice to watch the ball go the other way from those situations.
4: 100%. I think, you're breathing a sigh of relief when those sort of things happen, but then, when they come your way, you're sort of, shitting your pants, I guess.
1: Yeah, that's well said.
0: The life of a defender, and
1: telling it as it is.
0: Before we let you go, there's a number of West Aussies in the Western Bulldogs lineup. One of them in particular, Artie Jones, he had a blinder tonight.
4: Yeah, Artie Party. He's an awesome player, and he's an even better bloke off field. He's a life of the party, and he sort of plays the way he is off field as well. He's really fun to be around, and brings a lot of connection within the group. But he was awesome tonight. I think he kicked four or whatever he did, and he kicked some really important ones as well. So he's awesome.
2: Did you get that match up in Inch Clubs, and how do you go?
4: A few times. I probably locked him down, but we don't need to say during that.
0: How far can you go, Michael? Wild card win. Most people will be counting the wild card teams out of making a serious dent in finals. But what's the confidence like in the group as to the dent you can make in the final series?
4: Yeah, we're definitely really confident. Obviously, it's the old cliche, take it week by week. But I think we've got a good list, and we've started to build some good momentum within the group. And probably our last 3 weeks have been some good footy. So I think we just continue to build, and we'll wait and see who we get this next week. But we're really confident.
0: Terrific to chat to you, Michael. Congratulations on your season and on the win tonight, and all the best for the rest of the finals.
4: Perfect. Thanks, lads.
0: Michael Selwood there joining us on 882 6PR footy. And for a player off the mid-season draft last year to be playing the footy is this year has been exceptional. We're a little bit behind time. I'll quickly feed in Kevin from Ferndale. Hi, Kevin.
5: Yeah, I'm glad. As the old Teddy Whitney would say, he stuck it up him.
0: That's absolutely what happened. Kevin, well done. You're obviously celebrating as a Bulldog supporter. 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It was the Bulldogs over the Magpies in the wildcard.
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0: Our 6PR footy post-match, thanks to On Deck, it was the Bulldogs winners over the Magpies in the wild card final. They progressed. The season is done for Collingwood. Great to have a chat to Michael Selwood there. Lots of SMSs coming through as well. Blake in Coogee says, better than a bye before the finals. The Pies were robbed, says Blake from Coogee. Is that mainly around the 50-metre penalty at the end? Footy knocks out the hands of Jeremy Howe.
1: You can't be robbed if you get a chance to win it after the siren. Like, yeah, I think it was just a pretty fair game. Free kick 16-10, which is unlike Collingwood. Usually it's free kick Collingwood, but it was sort of a few more to the Bulldogs, but I don't think they'll rob, no.
0: SMS is coming through, says, has anyone heard from Jerry of Westminster? He's a big Pies man and says, incorrect, the final eight wasn't finalised until the last round. Nothing matters anyway, as Flagmantle is on top and Spoon Coast, no chance, says the other one as well. Yeah. This one says, you guys are clutching at absolute straws. It's not a finals match, you Richard Craniums.
1: And you are Richard Craniums. Well, you're listening, aren't you? So you're interested. And I would have thought that that would mean that we're not clutching at straws.
0: Terry from Forestfield says, hi, boys. I don't know why some people don't like the wild card. Excellent game. The alternative could have been the crap interactive quiz that Paps used to run. Cheers.
1: Terry not the quiz. Anything but the quiz.
2: It's a whack every time.
0: Get the quiz back. Terry really doesn't like it.
1: I write the quiz.
0: Bring it back. It was very good. People demand it. Lisa says, great call, guys. Go the Dogs. Brad will be celebrating with his finest red. And Tony from Southern River will be crying. River of tears. Hope to hear Tony on air tomorrow morning, says Lisa. Yes, I'll be back on with Bradley tomorrow from 10 a.m.
1: Jeez, you're like Skeet. You sort of can't get away from the work.
0: I cannot get to those levels. I'll try my hardest, but.
1: Skeet, where are you? I've seen Skeet shooting. Elvis has left the
0: building. Going to record more Metronet ads. Gordon from Vic Park, says he's a great player, but I'm sick and tired of the way Nick Dacos is protected by the umpires, says Gordon.
1: Well, that was while you two were here, you're very. I was a free kick.
0: He kicked him in the head.
1: He did not, Paps.
0: He made contact with his head, throwing his boot in the air.
1: No. Watch it again.
0: It doesn't matter how hard you kick him. You just have to kick him a little bit.
1: No, Paps. It did not touch him.
0: It did. On the replay.
1: It might have touched his hair.
0: I'll send you the still. That's part of your head, isn't it? Your hair?
1: It might have touched his hair. I don't know. I thought it was staging by Nicholas.
0: He had a good first half. First quarter, good third quarter. How do you see his game overall, Nick Dacos?
1: Well, patchy, yeah. I thought he was very influential in a couple of quarters, but yeah, he sort of faded a little bit in that second and the last, didn't have probably the impact he would have liked, but still one of Collingwood's best players and one of the best players on the ground. If I had to give a best on ground, it was probably Bond.
2: Yeah.
1: Like just his influence and what they did at stoppage and clearance for the day, you know, the impact he had on the game. He had 10 score involvements more than anyone else on the ground. He kicked one goal too. He had 8 clearances. Like he was absolutely amazing. I know some of the forwards finished off their work, but I thought he was pretty close to best on ground, Dave.
2: Yeah, I agree. Yes, 32 disposals, 16 of those contested, equal most, 8 clearances, equal most, 7 inside 50, second on the ground, 10 score involvements, the most. Like he's had an absolute monster, the Bond. He played very, very well. I'd throw Bailey Dale in as being in that top kind of handful as well. I thought he was really influential, had some big contests, but provides so much with ball in hand as well.
0: SMS says, I enjoyed the quiz. That one coming through, so we've got a vote each way.
1: From Adam.
0: We'll bring it back. Yeah. No, it's not on my phone.
17: Kingsley.
0: Got someone else to send it through. We've got a minute remaining. Very quickly, 2 questions. Who would the Bulldogs prefer to play next week, Geelong or Adelaide?
2: Adelaide.
1: Probably
0: head
1: Adelaide.
0: Head across the Adelaide Oval rather than playing the Cats at the MCG.
1: Well, that's a good point, Paps. You're always right. I'll go to Geelong.
0: I managed to convince you. That wasn't part of the quiz questions, but the other one is Melbourne Carlton. Who wins tomorrow?
1: I think I've picked Melbourne and I don't know why.
2: Yeah, I've picked Carlton. I think Van Ruin out, Jefferson out, Lever out. I think they're big, big outs for Melbourne. So Max Gawn's going to have to absolutely dominate and Cozzy Pickett's going to have a monster.
0: Come back and wrap it up after this. It was a stunning night of footy in the wild card. It was the Dogs over the Pies.
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6: Down to 8 degrees in Perth tonight. A partly cloudy top of 22 degrees tomorrow. Warmer on Sunday, 25 degrees with partly cloudy conditions. A shower or two and 22 degrees Monday. Tuesday, a possible shower and 20 degrees. 19 degrees on Wednesday with cloudy conditions. A possible shower on Thursday with a top of 20 degrees. And 21 degrees on Friday with a shower or two expected.
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9: Welcome to Footy Nightline Jubilation for the Western Bulldogs. Heartbreak for Collingwood tonight. The Doggies by 3 points and they continue on. The Magpie season is over. 14-12-96 to Collingwood, 14-9-93. Matt Granlund in the chair. We can head straight down to the Collingwood rooms. And Julian Marcus standing alongside Lachie Schultz.
10: Lachie, thanks for having a chat with us on a difficult moment. Has footy broken your heart like that before?
11: I mean, if you don't win it all, it's always a premature end. And, yeah, it's raw at the moment. It's a really tough pill to swallow. But, I mean, you can look at it two ways. And there's so much growth in this group. And we've come a long way. And we should be proud of where we got to tonight and this season. And I think, more importantly, just being able to celebrate Steele and everything he's done for this club and what a terrific person he has been for the Collingwood Footy Club.
10: A very difficult position for Tim to be in at the end of their game to have the kick to win it. You all got around him very quickly. How's he doing?
11: Yeah, he's all right. It's definitely not, doesn't come down to a kick like that. We wouldn't have been in that position if it wasn't for everything he'd done all night for us and the kick he did before that got us back in the game. And what he's been able to put together for the last 10 weeks has been unbelievable. So, I mean, we wrap our arms around anyone and everyone, and that's the culture we've built at the club. And Tim's such an integral part of us, and we love him.
10: Just got out of the all of club meeting essentially with the coach. What was Fly's message to you all?
11: It was just about where we've got to. Just be proud of our efforts and the work ahead, and celebrate Steel. Really, it's a tough time of the year. There's not much you can say that's going to hit. Everyone's sort of a bit emotional and raw, We'll wrap our arms around each other over the next few days and celebrate the year that was or commiserate at what it was. But, it's just about it. We're just such a proud club and we'll always hold our heads up high.
10: The game itself, where do you think it got away from you?
11: I feel like it was probably won and lost in the middle. They've got an unbelievable midfield mix and felt like they were able to get on top and dominate as a clearance, especially a centre bounce. And when you're losing territory like that, it's a really hard game. And I think the inside 50's probably reflected that as well. And I mean, when we got it inside 50 at our end, I felt like we were able to score a lot of the time and we looked really dangerous. But, yeah, it's sort of, I feel like they wanted a really contested sort of slog and they got that for three quarters. And once the last quarter sort of broke open and the dam wheel cracked, and it was more of a end-to-end flowing game, probably suited us a lot more. But credit to them, they're a really good side, and good luck to them for the rest of the final series.
9: Lockie, commiserations, mate. As you said there, it was really back and forth in that last quarter. I think four or five lead changes. From what was your mindset, Collingwood's mindset, was to just go for it?
11: I think so. We really changed that mindset at the midway point of this year. We were always probably defensive mindset at the start of the year, but we wanted to be a more aggressive team and put scores on the board, and especially today was, I mean, there's no tomorrow in wildcard footy, so that last quarter especially, there was nothing to lose. It was go at all costs, and I think it suited us, and we were able to sort of get some really good scores on the board and some really dangerous looks. Obviously didn't get over the line, but it was a good look for us.
9: Well, if you talk about Steel Sidebottom, you've only been there for a short period of time, stalwart of that football club. What's he mean to Collingwood? And tell us about the man you've got to know.
11: Yeah, Steel's everything. I've only played 3 years with him, but it feels like I've played my whole career with him. He's just the most infectious character. Like, he's the first person you see when you walk in. He's always got the biggest smile on his face. And good footy clubs are made from good people, and he's the epitome of that. I think the reason Collingwood's been such a good club for so long has got everything to do with Steel and guys like Steel. And I honestly won't find a person that will say a bad word about him, and he probably wouldn't say a bad word about anyone either. He's just, what he's done for this footy club is unbelievable, and we're gonna miss him, because he's just one of those guys that you love having in your four walls, and not just out on the field, but what he brings off field and his family and all the rest of it. It just, yeah, this one hits extra hard.
9: Just a couple of quick ones before we let you go. Just a word on your season. How do you think you finished up this year? You happy?
11: I'm never happy, to be honest, but I can always look at what I can do better, and I don't know. It's probably got me at a good time, but I feel like there's plenty of room for growth. There was good in there. I can always sort of rely on my pressure to be involved in games, and I feel like I was able to bring that a lot this year. I'd love to have a more balanced game and be able to be more aggressive and be involved more on the scoreboard and probably get more score involvements and whatnot. But I'll sit down with the coaches at the end of the season. We'll go through all that. And I don't know. It's probably too early to really reflect on it.
9: That's fair enough. And then just from a team point of view, what do you think? Obviously, Fly may have talked about this post game. What do you need to go to work on, do you think?
11: It's a great question. We didn't really speak on what we need to go to work on just yet. That's more of a pre-season job. But I think everyone's got room for growth. Whether you're first gamer, whether you're Scott Pendlebury, like, it's just, we've got that growth mindset, and everybody's excited to get better, and we'll spend the off season and the pre-season looking at ways we can do that. But I think the exciting part is the youth that we've got coming through now. I guess our trajectory is going up in that sense with these guys coming through, Labour to Blood, some guys that never played finals tonight, and they all stood up immensely in their moments, and that's going to hold us in really good stead going forward. I think sort of going into this year, everyone sort of said that they could see the cliff for us, but I think we've been able to swing that narrative this year, and purely through the youth. I think the footy club's in great hands, and our future is very exciting.
9: Hey, commiserations, Lockie. Enjoy your break, mate, and we'll see you back next year.
11: Thank you very much. Thanks.
9: There is Lockie Schultz down there in the Magpies rooms. Luke Beveridge has just started down there in the press conference. So let's have a listen to the victorious Western Bulldog coach.
12: Very happy, Luke.
9: Okay, we'll get back to Bevo in just a moment.
12: Just getting underway down there. We're going to take some calls. 133-693 is the phone number. 133-693. Love to hear from Magpies fans after all of that. And, it is still very raw, isn't it? So it might be hard to sort of answer this question, but what do you need? What do they need to go to work on from a tactical point of view, do you think, Pies fans? And what types of players do you think you need to, you know, get up the ladder a little bit? We know that Lachie Neal appears as though Lachie Neal is going to come to the club. That will be a really big get. But love to know exactly what else they need, the Magpies fans. 133-693. Now, is Bevo ready for us? Yep, Bevo is ready. Let's have a listen to Luke Beveridge.
13: Heartbreak, Luke. I'm sure
14: he would
13: much rather a much bigger margin.
14: There was a fair bit of green on the stat sheet, but we know Collingwood just keep coming, and it was a pretty ballistic game in the end. And the heart settled down, but when there's that many lead changes late in the game, and you know, you're torn between where your numbers should be, it's difficult to get your calculations right. But you know, obviously some of those late centre clearances were crucial, and obviously Naughty and Artie were pretty clutch at the end there, just being able to put us back in front twice. So never felt comfortable, and you know, ultimately both teams made mistakes, but we probably left a few out there to give ourselves a bit more of a margin early in the game, and Colin would normally make you pay. So a bit relieved, obviously, but just said to the players, if we hadn't won, you know, would have been enormously proud of what they did tonight. We've seen the improvement come out of all of them, but you know, lads who haven't played a lot of AFL football, and we always knew that we were going to need it to even get to here. So it's really encouraging for us. And now it's important that we don't get too carried away. I think they're all, you know, a little state of disrepair to a degree because they left it all out there. But we'll freshen up. We'll obviously, I think, lose Matty Kennedy for the next one. He'll go into protocols, I think. But at the moment, I feel like everyone else has got through in reasonable health.
12: All right, we'll leave Bevo there. We'll monitor that. Luke Beveridge there. Yeah, Matthew Kennedy with that head clash in the last quarter, so he'll miss next week. He's had a magnificent game. Just having a look at Matthew Kennedy's numbers. What did he finish with? Kennedy, 27 disposals and a goal for Matthew Kennedy. He had a really big night for the Western Bulldogs. 133-693. By the way, my Friday night chat tonight is, the great Doug Hawkins. We always have a chat to someone involved in one of the clubs that has just played, and Dancing Dougie Hawkins will join me a little bit later on in the hour. Time for your calls as well. 133-693. Getting to hear from Steele Sidebottom as well, who wrapped up his career tonight. But 133-693, some calls after the break as well. Western Bulldogs by 3 points over the Magpies, 14-12-96 to Collingwood, 14-9-93. This is Footy Nightline, all with thanks to Tobin Brothers Funerals, celebrating lives.
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12: Some very happy Western Bulldogs supporters, shattered Collingwood supporters after the result tonight. Doggies by 3 points. Final scores 14-12-96, Collingwood 14-9-93. By the way, how happy would the AFL be? The very first wildcard game. Now, people were a lot of people were dubious about the wildcard system when it was brought in. And hasn't it fallen beautifully for the AFL? The very first wildcard match decided by a kick after the siren. Couldn't have gone any better. A crowd of 81,036 here at the MCG tonight with Arlie Jones kicking four goals, the major goal kicker. That's a career high for that man. As I said, he's out of contract. Arthur Jones might have added a few more zeros to that contract. A few clubs chasing him. Four goals for Arthur Jones. Four goals to Aaron Norton for the Western Bulldogs and for Collingwood. Dan McStay, with four goals. Gotta be said that Dan McStay has finished the season really, really well at the Magpies. It's been his, best, little stint of football, I think, since he's arrived at the club. Has had a good second half to the season, so that is certainly a tick for the Pies, but they're finishing with four goals. This is Footy Nightline. Don't forget, coming up a bit later on, in fact, after the next break, our Friday night chat, the great Dougie Hawkins is going to join me. We always have a chat to a former legend, former great player of one of the clubs that have just competed on a Friday night, and that Dougie Hawkins is the man we're going to have a chat to a little later on tonight. Good crowd, as I said, 81,036 in the house tonight. But that man, as you heard Bebo just say, Marcus Bontempelli, 32 possessions, one goal two, but just some critical takeaways, centre clearances in that final quarter really did win the game for the Western Bulldogs. The superstars in the big games, they just stand up, don't they? And that's what Marcus Bontempelli did. Nick Dacos was, he was good as well. He wasn't quite as good as the Bont. He finished with 30 disposals and 2 goals. All right, we're going to get to a break and come back. Doug Hawkins, we know him really well. What a great man he is. The great Footscray Western Bulldog, played for Fitzroy as well. He's going to join me next on Footy Nightline.
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12: Welcome back to Footy Nightline. Time for my Friday night chat. I'm really looking forward to this because he's a great doggy. One of the greatest of all time at the Western Bulldogs. His name is Doug Hawkins. Hello, Dougie.
33: Matty, how are you, Matt? Going along very well, brother.
12: I'm very good, and it's great to have a chat to you. Looking forward to having a chat about your magnificent career at the Western Bulldogs and then in the media and all the rest of it. It's fantastic, Doug. And I'm just having a look here. Braybrook boys, famously as we know, I always ask this question of, former AFL League players. At what point when you were a kid did you think, okay, I've got some ability, I might be able to become a league footballer? How old were you when you thought you had that thought in your brain?
33: Well, Matty, it happened very early in my footy career at Braybrook, and just before I go into when I thought I could certainly play the game, I played there for 8 years, Matty, played in 7 grand finals, and we only lost one. So we won 6 flags. So with those 6 flags, Matty, I'm a 2-time three-peat during your premiership player, mate. And the Footscray District League back in those days, Matty, was really strong, was really good. But we had a very good side. Now, Robert Grunewagen and Brian Wilson, the list just goes on and on, mate. We're just very, very, very good. But I think, Matty, the first time I realised I could play was the under-13s.
12: Yep.
33: I kicked 10 goals this day and I was playing off the half-back flank. I lied, Matty. I was playing in the back pocket. But anyway... I was one of those early dashing back pocket players, you know, the Inan Curvises and these type of players. And no, mate, I think, Matty, about the under-15s, the last year under-15s, I won a best in the comp with a very high total. I think I just went past the bloke called Jack Dinatale. You remember Jack Dinatale
12: from
33: Spotswood?
12: Yep.
33: Yeah, I reckon I played probably more games than Jack did that year. And I think I pulled 48 out of 50 votes or 51 votes or something like that. So I thought then, Matty, probably my last year under 15s, which would have been 1975, mate.
12: Yep. And you were a North Melbourne supporter, big North Melbourne supporter, but you were zoned, it was well before the draft, you were zoned to Footscray. So you're always going to the Doggies, weren't you?
33: Well, that was certainly the case, Matty, as you touched on. We were zoned to go there, and Braybrook could produce a lot of great players to go to the Bulldogs through the zone. But what I did, Matty, not a lot of people know this, but I actually was approached by a bloke called Obron Pirak, who was involved with South Melbourne.
12: Yep.
33: He might have been their general manager back in 1978. And he invited me to a couple of games over at the Lakeside Oval. And the other boy that I shared the room with was a bloke called Tony Morwood. You remember him, buddy?
12: Yep, of course, yep.
33: So it was him and Isaac Appel was their secretary. And I put in a clearance from the Bulldogs to go to South Melbourne. And the Bulldogs, who already knew about me, Matty, already invited me down there earlier days. And the Bulldogs knocked the South Melbourne clearance back. And I went down and trained with the Bulldogs, and the rest, Matty, is history.
12: Yeah. Well, your first game of league football was against North Melbourne, wasn't it?
33: Yeah, it was, Matty, 1978. You know, I've just come off the back of an under-17. Remember the Tour Cup back in those days? And Victoria, we absolutely flogged him. We had some great players, Matty, in that side. I won't go through them, but it was just a list of players that next year in 78 made their debut of playing VFL footy, which it was back in those days. So the Kangaroos, the lineup on a bloke called Ross Henshaw was about 6'1", 6'2", picking up Rovers. I was riding with Teddy Whitten Jr. And then the late Ronnie Simmons, the runner who had been at the club for 20 years, only passed away just recently. He said, "Hawk, go to the wing. Who do you want, Greg or Schimmelbusch?" I said, "Have you got a coin?" I said, "Can we toss the coin? Wherever it lands, I'm going to lose."
12: Yeah.
33: Matter. So I went to Greggy. I went to Keith Gregg, and he was my hero. Him and the great Malcolm Blight were absolutely superstars. In earlier days, I was a huge fan of Sam Kekovich's. And first game, Matty, was just amazing to play against your team you bragged for as a kid, the reigning premiers from 77. I think they drew Collingwood, Matty, and then beat him in the replay.
12: Yep.
33: And my last game, Matty, was at Skinner Reserve in 1977 in an under-17 grand final in front of 3,000 people. And then my next game in 78 was at the Witten Oval, Western Oval back then, in 23,000 people to this game. It was amazing.
12: It was great. Who was coach when you first got to the Bulldogs?
33: I had Billy Goggins, Matty, for a week.
12: For a week? And what happened there?
33: I had him for the pre-season, Matty, and he was I love Billy. Billy was fantastic, great player. Yeah, I remember the days of him and obviously the great Polly Farmer, the late Polly Farmer working together. So he was my coach. I did the pre-season with Billy and picked me in the first game against North. Monday night going into round two, he said, "Boys, I've resigned."
12: Oh.
33: And I thought, what's happened here? And Matty, it wasn't only not long ago I found out why the great Billy Goggin resigned.
12: Why is that?
33: What had happened, mate, round two coming into the game we were playing St Kilda, he said to our administration that I'm going to pick Dennis Collins to come in and play in round two.
12: Yep.
33: And they said to him, listen, Bill, you can't. Billy said, what do you mean I can't? They said, we sold him to Carlton this morning. Billy, this is all allegedly, buddy, but I think it's pretty correct. And you said, what? You sold him? You sold Dennis Collins to Carlton? I don't know. Gee. So he snatched it. So Billy snatched it.
12: And then who came in then?
33: And then we got Don McKenzie. Played at Footscray, number 30, and then obviously it was from Sunshine, won the Lister Medal at Sunshine. So Donnie McKenzie took over in round two of 78.
12: And then how long did it take you to sort of establish as a good league footballer? How was it straight away? But how long?
33: Yeah, Benny, the Bulldogs were struggling. Me and my great mate Robbie Groenewagen left Brable together and went to Footscray. Matty, my first year I played 18 games, which is pretty good.
12: Yep.
33: Obviously we coming from a winning environment to going to a losing environment was very, very awkward, very hard. But to play with blokes like Gary Dempsey, Calvin Templeton, Ian Dunstan, Alan Stoneham, Teddy Whitten Jr.,
12: yeah.
33: A young Jimmy Edmund, mate, it was Jeff Jennings. Sorry, I forgot about Jeff Jennings. It wasn't hard to get into that mix with those sort of players, which some great players, but we just weren't a great side, Matty. So 79, I played 22. So by the time of, you know, just about nearly 19, I played 40-odd games. So I just sort of come along fairly quick, Matty, if that makes any sense.
12: Yep. You did well. I mean, and then I want to talk about 1985 because that was the year for Footscray, wasn't it? I mean, you had your best year. You won the Charles Sutton Medal. You had a bloke come over from WA in Brad Hardy who won the Brownlow Medal, and you got so close that year. You got so close. Reflecting on 1985, Doug, why don't you think you just took that one extra step?
33: Well, Matty, it was a mate, we got Michael Malthouse arrived in 84, and he would have been only 30 straight out of Richmond as a player. You know what he did, Matty, what Mick Malthouse did, the great Mick Malthouse?
12: Yep.
33: He changed our culture.
12: Mm.
33: He come in and he said, boys, you know what? You're happy to run 10th, 11th, 12th, you know, win a half a dozen games. You know what he said, Matty? He said, that's a load of shit, a load of bullshit.
12: Mm.
33: We're here to win. We are here to be winners. So this is what we're going to do. This is how we're going to do it. Follow me, and I'm going to show you the way. So the great Mick Malthouse just changed the culture completely at the Footscray Football Club. And 85, Matty, hit it on the head. The great Brad Hardy come over from South Fremantle, won the Brownlow Medal. I won my first best and fairest. Ran second in 84 to Andrew Purser. Got beat by only one vote. Again, it's not about best and fairest, it's about playing finals footy. And Matty, our first final in 85 against Hawthorne, a qualifying final at the MCG, we got beat by 97 points.
12: Yep.
33: We got absolutely smashed. And then the next week was a semi-final against North Melbourne. Simon Beasley kicked 100. Us midfielders, Stevie Wallace, Brian Raw kicked 5 or 6. I think Beasley might have kicked 6 or 7 that day. We actually turned it on. The midfield turned it on. We beat North Melbourne pretty comfortably late in the game. And then we had to reload, Matty, and take on Hawthorne again, who got beat by Essendon in a prelim out at Waverley. So Mick's coaching that week, Matty, was just sensational. He gave us a spray on the Tuesday about how bad we were. Didn't talk about the North game. Spoke about the qualifying final when we got absolutely smashed. And then Thursday we come and he said, boys, we're going to get him. We are going to get Hawthorne. This is how we're going to get him. And he was just fantastic. If we played Thursday night, Matty, we'd win by 10 goals.
12: Yeah.
33: But we didn't play Thursday night. But we got beat by 10 points, Matty. So we turned 97 points around to only be beat by 10. So it was actually a fantastic effort, coaching-wise and obviously playing group as well.
12: Do you think you would have, had you have won that, do you think you would have beaten Essendon the following week?
33: Well, the game, Matty, was a real physical, tough prelim final, and I'd never played in one before at that level. Mate, it was real physical, pretty warm day. I thought we'd need to be really right at our best and regroup to take on this. But, Matty, we've beaten them during the year in 85. I reckon we beat them at our ground and they beat us at Windy Hill. So I reckon Mick and Sheeds were great mates from the Richmond days. And I reckon Mickey Mulhouse coached very well against Essendon and against Sheeds. And I reckon Sheeds deep down knew that we would have been a danger. No doubt be a danger.
12: Was that your best, the best side you played in, 1985? Was that your best, your biggest chance, do you think? Or did you play in better teams that didn't go as far?
33: Matty, I think that was the most, yeah, that was the best team, mate. I think 85 was certainly, 84, 85. 84, we only missed the finals by one game. We had to beat Collingwood, I think, out of Victoria Park in 84 to play finals. 87 under Mickey Mulhouse again. We had to beat Melbourne at home to play finals, and we actually got beaten by Melbourne in 87. Under Terry Wheeler, 92, we got into a prelim final against Geelong. Geelong just had us covered.
12: Yep.
33: Their midfield was brilliant, and obviously down forward with Gary Ablett, Billy Brownless, and Barry Stone was probably in the best half a dozen players back in 92. So, mate, we could actually get. I reckon we had a chance against West Coast in 92 under Terry Wheeler, who coached actually fantastic. But we just couldn't bloody beat Geelong, Matty. We couldn't get the Cats to get to West Coast. That makes sense?
12: Yeah. I want to ask you about Teddy Whitten, and we had the Legends game during the week, and your relationship with him. You broke his record. There's a famous footage of you running out onto the Western Oval, then became the Whitten Oval, where he gave you the flick pass and all the rest of it. And I just talk to me about your relationship with the great EJ.
33: Well, Matty, the start when I was about 14, 15, I remember Teddy coming down to Braybrook. He was from Braybrook, played at Braybrook before he went to Footscray. And, to have him stand there, and he looked like about 6'8". And we were just young kids under 12s, under 14s, and just to be sitting there looking at the great man, Teddy Whitten. I remember that, Matty, going back back to, 1972, 73, 74. But Teddy would come down to our club, and he talked to us young kids, and it was just fantastic. And so to know him right from those days, and then he's sort of become a bit of a father figure. Maybe that makes a bit of sense. And he was just something special, Matty. He was just a great bloke. Mr. Football, you don't get that title if you weren't that great. He was as good as a person and as a bloke as he was a footballer, mate. And the stuff with Victoria, mate, was just magnificent. He was just sensational. We stuck it up on the Vicks. We stuck it up him. And he loved that. He passion for Victoria, mate. Matty was just enormous.
12: Yep.
33: And obviously, he loved the Bulldogs as well. And for me, to be on the same stage just for one was special. But for the boy from Braybrook, Dougie Hawkins from the Commission Flats, to break the record.
12: Yep.
33: Of the great Ted Whitten, mate. It doesn't get any better, mate. That was my grand final, Matty. That was my grand final in my footy career over 18 years, Footscray, and 1 year, obviously, at Fitzroy. That was my grand final, mate. No better than that, mate, let me tell you.
12: You mentioned Fitzroy. We're going to break in a moment. I want to talk about your media career after the break. But Fitzroy, obviously, you were delisted by the Bulldogs, which was controversial at the time, and then you went on and played a year at Fitzroy. Looking back on it now, are you happy you did that, Doug?
33: Matty, I love playing footy. Where I come from, Braybrook, when people say you can't do it, you know what that means, Matty?
12: What's that?
33: Nothing. Rubbish.
12: Yep.
33: If people say you can't do it, or you're finished, or you're gone, you know what? As EJ would say, you go out there, mate, you stick it up and go and do it. And Matty, I love playing footy. I'm a Footscray football player. I'm not a Fitzroy football player. But they gave me the opportunity to play. I wanted to play 2 years. But my great mate, Bernie Quinlan, who was given the job as the coach, he said, Dougie, I think you can still play. I'm going to back you. I'm going to support you. You give me 100%, Dougie, and you're in. And that was that. Matty, that was very, very easy. He said, we're going to get Simon Atkins as well. He's going to be delisted. He'll be coming across to Fitzroy. And we're going to get the great Peter Dacos out of retirement.
12: Really?
33: I said, you're what? He said, Bertie, he said, we're going to get Peter Dacos. He said, imagine you and Dacos playing deep forward together. You'll cause havoc.
12: Yeah.
33: And then I thought, imagine playing with Dakes. Imagine playing with the great Peter Dacos. You're kidding. I said, where do I sign? I said, where do I sign? And then I found out later, Matty, that Collingwood paid Peter Dacos not to go to Fitzroy. Oh. Collingwood paid him and said, you're a one-jumper player. You're not going to Fitzroy.
12: See, that would have been good to watch.
33: Oh, imagine being Dakes together down deep in the forward line. Wouldn't be much chasing, Matty, but I tell you what, we could cause a bit of problems. I don't worry about that.
12: Could have been a bit of magic. We're going to take a break, Doug. We'll be back in a moment talking to the great Doug Hawkins on Footy Night Live.
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12: Welcome back to Footy Nightline. Matt Granlund in the chair with the great Doug Hawkins with me talking about his magnificent career. Your media career, just as famous as your footy career, Doug, and obviously started at the footy show, and you're a big part of that. I was looking at the ratings the other day of, I think it was one of the Monday night shows or something like that, and they were, talking about, they got 60,000 people watching or something, and then I remember back in those days when the footy show first started, when you're on the footy show with Eddie and Sam and all the rest of it, you're getting nearly a million people watching every week. They were just big, big numbers, weren't they? They were so big, the footy show, when it first began.
33: Matty, it really was, it really was. Eddie Maguire, best host in Australia at anything. Don't worry about just footy or sport, anything. Sam Newman, Matty, he was a footy show. There's no doubt about that. He was the footy show. And Trevor Marmalade behind the bar cracked a few jokes. The first panel in the first show back in 94 was myself, Piggy Dunstall, and the great Timmy Watson.
1: Yep.
33: And we weren't really sure what we were doing. Eddie come out and he was welcome to the footy show. What a big week it's been. And then he steered it. Sam took it anywhere. Trevor cracked a few jokes and we just chimed in when we could chime in. And then, Matty, it's gone from ratings of like 27 to 28 within a couple of weeks, mate. It was in the mid-40s.
1: Yeah.
33: Unheard of. And not only in Melbourne, it became Australian-wide. It was just, mate, you know what it was, Matty? It was an absolute juggernaut. It was just a juggernaut. It wasn't about Dougie Hawkins playing 350 or Sam Newman 300 game player. You know, it was about we are from the footy show.
1: Yeah.
33: We are from the footy show.
1: And then you went from there to Channel 7, which was that they poached you. And obviously, I mean, you're a great football brain. So the idea was to go to 7 and, you know, you called footy there and you wanted to be treated a little bit more, seriously. You obviously got a great footy brain and you wanted to be a bit more analytical. So what happened when you went to 7?
33: Yeah, good call, Matty. The footy show was good and it was bad for me. You know, people saw me as a bit of a court jester and, you know, have a laugh and a joke and don't take myself too serious. But, Matty, you're right. I thought I had a pretty good footy brain and an opportunity to go across to Channel 7 and do some of the special comment stuff with, yep, Channel 7. And then Harvey Silver, who was the producer of the footy show, he went to Channel 7 and he got Jason Dunst and myself. We did a show called Live and Kicking.
1: That's right.
33: Matty.
1: Yep.
33: It wasn't much chop, mate. It was pretty ordinary, mate. I think Sam said it was dead and buried after about 3 weeks. I was sort of part of that start of something different at Channel 7. I think we did a show called The Game a bit later on.
1: That's right.
33: Matty, and I reckon Dermot Brereton come across from Channel 9 for a little bit with Channel 7, I think, if I can remember now. And Jason was still heavily involved in that. I was doing live crosses at the Marvel Stadium, guys kicking the footy into the bins, the players, and all that sort of stuff, mate. So that was a bit of fun for me as well. But, mate, I think, Matty, in reflection now, mate, looking back, it was a bad move. Mm. Yeah, I thought the footy show was starting to get a bit tired, a bit worn. Mate, it went for another 20 years. 20 years. And what I did do, and Billy Brownless don't mind me saying this, I left the door open for Billy. I bailed, yeah, out, and then Billy took over the court jester, and then Shane Crawford obviously come along a bit later on. It was really, Matty, at the time it was a good move. It ended up a real ordinary move by me leaving the footy show.
1: And then what happened, Doug? Like, you obviously went over to be a bit more analytical. I mean, you're on Live and Kicking the first episode. What can you remember the first episode of Live and Kicking?
33: Yeah, I stood on my head and sculled a pot of beer. Sam Newman said, "Oh, my great mate, the Hawk, he's gone over to Channel 7 to be more serious." Here he is standing on his head, sculling a pot of beer. And he said, and then he said the next week he lit a cigarette off the hairs of his chest. Now, Hawk, you can actually say no, Dougie. You can say no to these requests.
1: But you enjoyed your time actually calling. You're a great special comments person. You enjoyed the game and calling the game as well?
33: Matty, to me, the game was pretty simple. You know, I don't think it was overcomplicated, particularly back then, you know, back, you know, 97, 98, 99. I just called it how I sort of saw it, and I didn't over talk it. I didn't over analyze the game. I just, Matty, not that I'm simple, but I kept it pretty simple.
1: Mm. What do you think of the game now?
33: Well, Matty, I'm not just completely changed at it, Matty. I mean, this concussion stuff's a real danger. Mm. We need to protect the play. We all know that. But we all know that football is a high-speed game, particularly now, way, way, way quicker than when I played in the 70s, 80s and 90s. And they're a lot fitter. They're a lot stronger. So the contact now, Matty, is they've got to be so careful because the head's got to be protected.
1: Yeah.
33: And once you go near the head, mate, you're in trouble. You're in big trouble. The stand rule with that is just, I can't cop it.
1: Yep.
33: I cannot cop it. It just, I got taught as a 10-year-old at Braybrook, if a bloke with a footy and you're on the mark and he moves offline, you go at him. You know, and a player now runs up to the bloke on the mark who's standing and kicks the ball and he's next to him. I mean, it's just, I don't like that. And Matty, you know what my biggest hate is?
1: What's that?
33: Biggest hate is the forward line when they're 30 metres out and they're more or less nearly in front. They want to turn sideways and do these screw kicks.
1: Yep.
33: It drives me. I don't mind from the boundary, Matty, when it's a real tight goal opportunity. But when you're 20, 30, 40 metres out, mate, to do that, mate, it just... Mate, you wouldn't see Dunstall, Lockett, Ablett or Beasley doing that. Jeez, no. Whiz.
1: You'd have been taken off the ground if the coach would have dragged you.
33: You'd be dragged. You would have, if you missed it, you'd have been dragged. And then would have got spoken to in front of the playing group saying, what the hell were you doing?
1: Yeah, absolutely. Dougie, hey, it's been great catching up and having a chat about, we only just touched the surface, obviously, about your magnificent career. I really appreciate you, you making some time for me, Doug, and we'll talk again soon. Thank you very much.
33: Good on you, Matty. Thanks, mate.
1: There he is, the great man, Doug Hawkins. We'll take a break and wrap up Footy Nightline right after this.
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1: Welcome back to Footy Nightline. A big thank you to Dancing Dougie Hawkins. What a great man he was, what a great player he was for the Bulldogs. We're wrapping things up. What a night at the MCG. An unbelievable, AFL history was made tonight. The very first wild card game, and it was a thriller. A kick after the siren from Tim Membry fell short and the Bulldogs held on to win by 3 points. The Magpie season is over. 14-12-96.
12: to Collingwood 14-9-93. The footy continues tomorrow. Don't forget the other wild card game you'll hear on 3AW Football. That is Melbourne and Carlton. That's tomorrow night. But the footy picks back up from midday with Bruce Lieber, Caroline Wilson and Lee Matthews. Tune in then. Here it was the Western Bulldogs by 3 points over the Magpies. Good night.
0: Got something to say? Call 6PR 133-882.
6: Hello, I'm Jack Fenwick. The risk of renewed flooding is hampering search and rescue efforts in Nepal and Tibet as lakes formed from debris threaten to overflow. More than 1,000

0: He's failed to listen to the concerns of retired personnel. Senior Liberal MP Andrew Hastie says this is just the latest in a string of failures.
1: Whether it's the Cambaird VC funding for his parents, for their work that they do, sharing the news about what he did for us overseas, or whether it's the allied healthcare stuff, we just think it's time for renewal in the ministry.
0: Disgraced former footballer Nicky Winmar has been bailed as he appeals a 6-month prison sentence. The 60-year-old was jailed after being found guilty of attacking a woman in northern Victoria. A court heard he twisted the woman's arm, dragged her by the hair, and repeatedly smashed her head against a door. Winmar, who played 251 games throughout the 80s and 90s for St Kilda and the Western Bulldogs, was removed from the AFL Hall of Fame last month. A man has been arrested over an alleged gangland assassination attempt inside a Sydney kebab shop. Two masked gunmen entered the Auburn business on a June afternoon last year and opened fire. Three people were injured, with two facing lifelong complications as a result. The 31-year-old is expected to be charged, and police say the second suspect is understood to have died overseas. The WWE has confirmed it will return to Perth with another 3-year deal. It means three events will be held at RAC Arena between this December and 2028. WA's Sport and Recreation Minister Rita Saffiotti says it's a boost for Perth's sports scene.
2: It is a franchise that countries around the world are very keen to be hosting because we know about its global audience reach, but also its impact on visitation.
0: And Europe's oldest monarch, King Harald V of Norway, has died aged 89. The ceremonial head of state had been in hospital for more than 10 days in a very serious condition. The Royal Palace says he passed peacefully in Oslo in the early hours of yesterday. In finance, one Australian dollar is buying 72 US cents.
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0: The Western Bulldogs have won the first ever wildcard game, claiming a 3-point win over Collingwood. Magpie Tim Membry missing a kick after the siren, which would have given Collingwood the win. Bulldog Michael Selwood says he had accepted a loss and was surprised to see the ball cross for a point.
4: To be honest, I'd probably thrown the towel in by that point. I thought, yeah, we probably lost it at that point. It was, yeah, right out in front and it was not looking good. But, yeah, the crowd sort of erupted and I thought it was because he kicked the goal because I couldn't really see. But, yeah, he missed it and I guess that's footy.
0: In the NRL, the Panthers' premiership push has continued with a 24-10-point win over the Bulldogs. Meanwhile, the Sea Eagles have claimed a 44-10-point win over the bottom-placed Dragons. And as of a short time ago, England are in control on day two of the second test against Pakistan. They lead Pakistan by 216 runs.
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2: Checking your weather around the country. Canberra, patchy fog and frost in the morning with a top of 19 degrees. Adelaide, sunny, 20 the top. Perth, partly cloudy with a top of 22 degrees. Brisbane, partly cloudy with a slight chance of a shower in 24. Sydney, slight chance of a shower in the morning with a mostly sunny afternoon and a top of 19 degrees. And Melbourne, partly cloudy with a top of 15 degrees.
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5: 2GB Sydney, 3W Melbourne, 4BC Brisbane, hello to 5AA Adelaide, 2BC Canberra, 6PR Perth, and relay stations across regional Victoria, and to the great state of Queensland on the Resonate broadcasters as well. Great to have you company. This is the weekend edition of Australia Overnight, and Amber is in Adelaide, and she joins us on the line. Hi there, Amber.
6: Hi there. I'm a bit confused though. I thought are we playing the Dolly Parton song now?
5: We are. Are you ready, Amber? Yeah. So I'm going to play the start of the song.
6: Okay.
5: And then you need to pick it up. So here we go. This is 9 to 5 with Amber.
6: Okay. Working.

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5: Okay, blank quiz after news. 1-3-3-6-9-3. The blank quiz, your chance to win a prize. Here's a big clue for you. One of the questions in the blank quiz relates to the Instagram account of Olivia Kwiatkowski, who's on our program. So there's a sound we're going to play for you. Can you play it now, Ethan? This is the sound from Olivia Kwiatkowski's Instagram. So you got to work out what she's doing. So you can check it out during the break. That's one of the questions. O-L-Y-M-P-I-A, Olympia Kwiatkowski, K-W-I-T-O-W-S-K-I. That's her Instagram. That's the sound. That's one of the questions in the blank the bank quiz. 1-3-3-6-9-3.
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7: Hello, I'm Jack Fenwick. Foreign Minister Penny Wong has spoken to her counterpart in Nepal to discuss the flood disaster. Senator Wong says Australia stands ready to help the devastated country with humanitarian aid on the way. Foreign Affairs has confirmed 38 Australians are now missing after a woman made brief contact with her family. DFAT is trying to call 26-year-old Cara Severino so she can get access to consular assistance. At least 553 people have been killed, while more than 1,500 people are still missing. The Prime Minister has given his strongest indication the federal government plans to make cuts to the migration system. The refugee intake will be slashed by one-third by next financial year to just

0: appeals a jail sentence. Jordan Tunbridge reports.
1: The former St Kilda champion ordered to spend 6 months behind bars after being found guilty over a violent assault on a woman in northern Victoria last year. During the trial, a court heard Nikki Winmar twisted the woman's arm, dragged her by the hair, and repeatedly smashed her head against a door. The 60-year-old has been granted bail to appeal the conviction, which saw him removed from the AFL Hall of Fame and his statue in Perth taken down. Jordan Tunbridge, Melbourne.
0: A Perth University lecturer is facing a fraud charge after he allegedly took a payment from a student to alter their exam results. Police say the 36-year-old was working as a casual staff member at Edith Cowan University. He's been charged with one count of gaining a benefit by fraud and will return to court in October. Australia Post is eyeing weekly letter deliveries and $4 stamps as plunging mail volumes push the carrier into $108 million underlying loss. Despite masking the deficit with one-off property sales, the National Mail Service says further delivery cuts are required as letter volumes sink to 1930s levels. And Europe's oldest monarch, King Harald V of Norway, has died aged 89. The ceremonial head of state had been in hospital for more than 10 days in a very serious condition.
2: With the 6PR app, you have the power of 6PR in the palm of your hand. So add it to your phone now. Perth's 6PR.
0: The Western Bulldogs have progressed to the elimination finals after claiming a 3-point win over Collingwood at the MCG in their wildcard clash. The win sets up a match with either Geelong or Adelaide next week. Bulldogs defender Michael Selwood says after that win, the team can go all the way in September.
3: Definitely really confident. Obviously, as I would please say, take it week by week, but I think we've got a good list and we started to build some good momentum within the group, and probably our last 3 weeks have been some good footy. So I think we'll just continue to build and we'll wait and see who we get this next week. But we're really confident.
0: In the NRL, Penrith's push for another premiership has continued, claiming a 14-point win over the Bulldogs. A Liam Martin double leading the Panthers to the 24-10-point win, and Manly have handed St George the wooden spoon after claiming a 44-10-point win over the Dragons.
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0: Australia Overnight Weekend Edition, and on this day in 1994, Oasis released their debut album. It was called Definitely Maybe, and that's Wonderwall from Oasis. After the break, James Ward from drive.com.au. Everything you need to know when purchasing a used car with James Ward after this break.
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0: Right, jump in my car.
18: It's too far to walk on your own.
0: There you go, it's too far to walk on your own. James Ward from Motoring, there you go. I finally heard, we play that every time we start and I've finally heard the lyrics. James Ward, welcome to the show, mate.
19: Always a pleasure.
0: Now, I go to the gym later at night at my 24-hour gym, so I did a little fobby thing. I go in there, and as I'm there in the dark hours, I look up Channel 9 are looking after you with that TV commercial, or maybe drive.com.au must be – it's on high rotation. Is it part of Channel 9? It is part of the 9 group.
19: Yeah, yeah.
0: Yeah, so there you go. They give you a lot of freebies.
19: We are, how do you say it in corporate world? We are independently managed but wholly owned. But yeah, look, it's funny. I've been up in Sydney this week, for a lot of meetings and I, you know, you get back to the hotel room and flick on the TV and I'm like, oh God, it's
0: what
19: me.
0: I'm a bit sick
19: of seeing me all day.
0: The
19: ad there, what is it? We find the right car right now. And I suppose it sort of speaks to the idea of, are you buying a new car or are you buying a used car? Because on Drive, we have, I think it's close to 90,000 cars for sale. So you can buy used cars through the drive.com.au website. And I get asked all the time, Because a lot of people say, you know what, not going to buy a new car. You can get a better value on a used car. Very true.
0: Yes.
19: But what to look for and how can you be sure? And I suppose the best thing so to be clear, the cars on drive, they're all with dealers rather than private.
0: Right.
19: And if you're buying a car like a Kia, let's say it's a 3-year-old Kia, that car was new with a 7-year warranty. So if you're buying a 3-year-old Kia now on drive, it's still got 4 years of its factory warranty left.
0: Because you're going to the car dealer, not private.
19: Even private. 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
0: Yeah.
19: There's still benefits of going through the dealer. 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You're buying a 2016 Kia.
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0: Right.
19: So this is something that people ask me all the time, buying private, buying through a dealer, no matter what, you do get a warranty with a dealer. So that's a huge thing.
0: That's right.
19: You're right.
0: And that's why I've gone to dealers for secondhand cars, because there is that safety. But you know, once you buy the car, good luck getting the guy to call you back within 3 months. But anyway.
19: Well, look, the claiming.
0: Once you give him the money, but you can find them. You can get them.
19: You can get support there and it's one of those things. But a lot of people say, if I'm buying a classic car and I work on it myself, look, by all means, absolutely. If you're a mechanic or you're mechanically minded or it's a project car, by all means, buy from a private seller, because you know you can negotiate a better deal, you can sort of really see the car, and it tends to be a better thing. But if you're buying a car for work, or you're not mechanically minded, or you just don't want the headache, then buying from a dealer does give you that a little bit of peace of mind. The other thing to always consider though is price. So if you look at a car on drive.com.au and it says that it's $22,000 drive away. Well, that's it. It's 20. You can go and negotiate the deal, but they will negotiate the drive away value from a dealer.
0: Right.
19: And that means the car, the whatever registration it has on it, and sometimes it's 12 months, sometimes it's just balance of what's on there. But the big thing is the stamp duty and registration transfer. They do all of that. So they look at the cost of the stamp duty, because you have to pay stamp duty on any car. And they look at the cost of and they manage the paperwork for the registration transfer.
0: And that's in the drive away price. That's in the drive away price. Yeah. Okay.
19: Correct. Whereas if you're buying privately, so if I buy a car from you and you go, mate, that car is $18,000, wacko, it's 20 grand at the dealer, it's 18 from Pat.
0: Uh-huh.
19: I've still got to then pay the transfer fees. I've got to pay stamp duty. You may find you're knocking on the door of the 20 grand and there's a bit of an extra runaround and there's effort there.
0: So what are you doing? You're driving away with the car. So you go to the car, you're doing a private deal. The money goes across. They give you the keys. Off you go. You drive away. Then the next day, do I go to the local, Vic Roads or whoever department and start doing the process? Is that right? Is it up to me to do next?
19: It's actually a good point. So whatever you decide to do, you do have to, a dealer will have the Vic Roads transfer forms there, but you can just download them off the Vic Roads website, print them off.
0: Yeah.
19: So if you're buying a car privately, you do that transfer there. And my advice is always to do it and then take photos of your copy, and so the buyer's copy and the seller's copy. And it has to have all your personal information on it from both sides. It has the seller's name and license.
0: So he or she's going to hand you all the documents before you go then.
19: Well, you should do it as the buyer. Do it, get all the details, do the Vic Roads transfer, take photos of them, because then it's time stamped for, so if something happens and you do see, look, for the most part, most people are honest and it's a good transaction and everything's fine. But you know, you do hear terrible stories of somebody pulling a bit of a, bit of a furphy on either selling or buying. At least that way it gives you a evidentiary timestamp.
0: Yeah.
19: But what normally you have to do, you're right. You buy the car from, you know, you made it down the street. You have to then file all of that with Vic Roads and you pay your transfer fees and your stamp duties and things like that.
0: Is
19: when
0: it, this is national, isn't it? Because we're a national show. When you say Vic Roads, these rules apply.
19: So it's the RTA or it's Queensland Transport or whatever it is. Yeah. So you have to, in every state, go to that road body. And the other one, actually, well, while we're talking national, and I've done this a few times, the car that I want is interstate. And the number of times I've flown to Sydney.
0: Oh my God.
19: And
0: what a pain.
19: Bought a car and then driven it back to Melbourne.
0: Really?
19: And mate, that is, I can tell you, there is no more glorious adventure of you and your brand new to you car and a packet of jelly snakes and the highway in front of you. And you're just like, this is the best thing ever.
0: Tom Petty on the radio.
19: This is it. But usually then. You have to re-register it back in your state. And so what happens in New South Wales, you get a blue slip and in Victoria, you get a roadworthy certificate. So it's roughly the same around the country. You do need to have it certified in your state. So you can get a, and again, getting a New South Wales blue slip and then registering the car in Victoria and having to get a Vic Roads roadworthy. There are different things. It can be quite complicated. So sometimes this is a negotiation tactic for buying the car. And quite often, you know, this is not illegal. If the seller goes, yeah, okay, you drive it back. I'm not going to change the I'm not going to cancel the registration. You drive it back to your state on its current number plates. We, you know, we have an agreement. You take photos, all that kind of stuff. You sort of have a proof point. Then you transfer it into your name in your home state and you get it re-registered into Victorian.
0: Yeah, if you go through 10 speed cameras on the way, you're stuffed. But anyway. Yeah,
19: well, no, but that's it. Like that's where you have the agreement to make sure everything's okay and you timestamp everything. So if you're selling a car, never do anything without a photo on your phone, because if something happens even 5 minutes after that, you can go, I've got it. Everything's done. That person drove off. But yeah, it can be complicated. So
0: is there
19: buying
0: any more
19: and selling cars,
0: reason to abolish state governments, have a federal government, state government, see you later, all go home. Well, she's gone already. Jacinta Allen, Ben Carroll, Chris Minns, all go home, get another job and have local councils. It'd make life a lot easier.
19: Could you imagine local councils? You could scrap scary. Local councils, you know, to be honest.
0: Then we've just got Elbow and that's scary, but anyway.
19: Just be self-governed, you know,
0: you're not one of those ones, are you?
19: No, I couldn't do that. Look, buying and selling can be daunting for a lot of people. Absolutely love it. Love the negotiation, love the chase, love the opportunity. But for a lot of people out there, buying a car particularly is can be stressful. So my tip is always, if you are worried about it, buy from a dealer. And again, if you go to drive.com.au, every car there is at a dealer. I would always recommend buying a car that is still within its factory warranty. And you've got, like I said, you buy a 2-year-old Kia. So it's still a current model. You've saved a lot from that initial kind of new car price and it still has 5 years warranty left. Right. Like that's a really good way to buy a car. And you're seeing longer and longer warranties now. I think Nissan have 10 years, Mitsubishi have 10 years. So there's lots of good things out there. But buying from a dealer, it may be a little bit more expensive, but they can help with finance. They can help with all the transfers and all the paperwork. It is generally a lot easier and less stressful.
0: Thank you, James. Such a good segment there. So buying a used car versus private, what you need to know and all that sort of stuff. Next time we'll talk about EVs and checking. We're out of time, but there's that as well. But secondhand EVs, can you just quickly,
19: quickly.
0: One?
19: So you can. You can get a great deal. There's places now that will do a battery test on it. So that people are worried about how strong the battery is.
0: Right.
19: You can do a battery test. You can get a Tesla. There is an app. So if you've got, if you're looking at buying a secondhand Tesla, you can get an app that will do a battery test on it, which is great. Polestar, if you're buying a secondhand one of those, they will do a battery test on it. But for everything else, if you're buying a secondhand electric Hyundai or something like that, there are now services that will do a battery test so that you can be sure of your many happy miles in your secondhand EV.
0: Or you can put your tongue on it, like we used to do those batteries and put your tongue on it.
19: I wouldn't do that.
0: No, you don't officially do it. Now tell us the TV commercial for our listeners. Which one are you? Because you get the family driving up. I don't hear the sound. I just see you get the family driving up in the car. There's like some sort of window. They're going through some sort of drive-through. Are you in there?
19: I am the drive-through. I am there in the window every single time.
0: Because I stop and look at the gym, but I don't look like a weirdo. Because I stop and look and everybody's like, look at this guy.
19: So that is me. I had to stare for a bit of TV magic. I had to stand in that box all day. And it was back in January when it was really hot. And because there's one with a family and they come in a little hatchback and drive out in a Santa Fe and the tradie comes in an old Falcon Ute and drives out in a Ranger. And so we had to do all the different setups at all the different angles. But because I'm in the background of every single shot, I had to stand in that bloody box all day.
0: I bet you're a nightmare too. Where's my water? Do you know who I am? Mate.
19: I am nothing but polite and respectful, but by God, I was shattered by the end of the day. I was so tired.
0: Did you see the video of Matt Damon going off on the movie set?
19: That was pretty funny. Oh, man. That was pretty funny.
0: Yeah. Alrighty. Good stuff. Thank you, James. And we can find everything at drive.com.au. Thank you, mate.
19: Yeah. Thanks, mate. Talk soon.
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33: Your calls all morning and all night and all across the nation. This is the weekend edition of Australia Overnight. Dr. Carl will join us after news because he's doing science after news. Dr. Carl will tell us whether SHC exists. Spontaneous human combustion. Is it real? Can it happen? Can we just spontaneously combust? Maybe we can. Dr. Carl will explain after news when we talk some weird science. But firstly, Maggie's on the line. Hi, Maggie. Did you hear that explosion, Maggie? Somebody just spontaneously combusted.
1: It was very, very faint. I didn't quite hear.
33: That's okay. He's okay.
1: No. Sorry. I was not hearing because I was on hold, essentially, to speak with Ethan first, okay. But that didn't happen. And then I could barely hear what was being said.
33: What did you want to say to Ethan, Maggie? Tell me.
1: No.
33: Come on.
1: Because
33: was it about me?
1: No.
33: Get this guy off the radio?
1: No. Well,
33: okay. Sort
1: of. Do you want
33: the truth?
1: Okay.
33: Yes.
1: I shouldn't say this, but I'll have to speak my mind. And I always stress, this is my current viewpoint. Okay? I have to make that point first. I appreciate Mid-Dawn's or overnight so-called talk back, as many do. And
33: yes. Maggie, you're not going to mention pre-records, are you? You're going to say about pre-records?
1: No, well,
33: don't. Okay. Because it's the magic of radio. Don't tell everybody about that. That's fine. That's just between us.
1: No. I was just beginning to think, and I do accept, you know, the survival of many other mediums and all that, you know, how important it is for radio, given the introduction of AI, et cetera, but and also for the long-term survival, not just radio, you're becoming more and more reliant. Well, no, you have to maintain advertising to an extent for survival. And yes, I accept that. Back in the days, you know, it used to be quite open advertising that took place. That rarely happens nowadays. Excuse me. But these days, it seems to me, and not just your program, advertising being creeping in the form of some sort of radio segment or whatever.
33: Right. So it's like an integration where the ad sort of is part of the segment. Is that what you mean?
1: In a sense,
33: right.
1: And I repeat, I understand for long-term survival, you know, you're reliant, not just you, you know,
33: yep.
1: The station.
33: Maggie, remember Graham Kennedy we used to do the ads on his TV show? Remember he did all those live reads? They were funny.
1: Well, that's like a different ball. Absolutely, he was a great in his great. He was one of the great performers back then, and so was Bert Newton.
33: Yes.
1: They were my two favourites.
33: He'd get on, and he would criticise a product. Believe it or not, he would get on and say something, you know, about the product not tasting good or whatever. And clients would get all upset. The next day, people would be lining up down the street to purchase the product. Yeah, he's a genius. So commercials have been around forever. And you're right, they do pay for the content. And I guess we coexist happily, I hope. Thank you, Maggie. We've got Tony and Chris and also Dr. Carl after news, which is not too far away.
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0: Heading to news, and TA of Ivanhoe says here's a simple solution to youth crime. Instead of jail time, which gives little hope of rehabilitation, how about sending them to military training? They can learn discipline, responsibility and respect with the prospect of a career. TA from Ivanhoe. The picture of the Richmond players on Mad Monday were nothing new. They've had their backsides whipped all year, says Mark Tracy of Malden Gully. As we go to news, we'll talk weird science with Dr. Carl after news, which is now.
2: People you know, news you can trust, opinions that matter on 6PR.
16: I'm Jack Fenwick. Foreign Affairs believes 38 Australians are now missing from the flood disaster in Nepal, down from 39. A young woman has made brief contact with her family, who had been hiking on a Himalayan trek. DFAT is hoping 26-year-old Cara Severino makes contact with them so she can receive consular assistance. Foreign Minister Penny Wong has spoken to her Nepali counterpart, offering the country extra assistance. At least 553 people have been killed in Nepal, with more than 1,500 still missing.
4: A man has fronted court accused of murdering a woman in Perth's southeast. Jamie Smith reports.
17: Eunice Cambari has been charged with murdering 28-year-old Ka Ming Tan. She was found unresponsive at a home in St James on Wednesday night. Paramedics rushed her to hospital, but she couldn't be saved. Police arrested the 38-year-old on Thursday, accusing him of assaulting the victim in the days before her death, causing the extensive injuries which ultimately led to her dying. Bail wasn't considered and he'll return to court next month. Jamie Smith, Perth.
4: Pauline Hanson has written to Prime Minister Anthony Albanese demanding One Nation's allocation of political advisers be increased from 4 to 9. Hanson argues the increase is justified after the party reached official minor party status.

0: cities because we don't have people working for us. I mean, it's madness.
1: Disgraced former footballer Nicky Winmar has been released on bail as he appeals a jail sentence for bashing a woman. The 60-year-old was ordered to serve 6 months behind bars over the attack at Kahuna in northern Victoria last year. Last month, the ex-St Kilda and Bulldog was found guilty on 3 assault charges. He's been removed from the AFL Hall of Fame, and a statue of him outside Perth's Optus Stadium has also been taken down. And King Harald V of Norway has died. The 89-year-old monarch has been in hospital for more than 10 days in a very serious condition. King Haakon VIII has taken the throne following the death of his father.
2: With the 6PR app, you have the power of 6PR in the palm of your hand. So add it to your phone now. Perth's 6PR.
1: The Panthers' push for another minor premiership has continued. Andrew Lucas reports.
3: Penrith has temporarily moved back to the top of the NRL ladder with a 24-10 statement win over the Bulldogs at CommBank Stadium. The Panthers led 8-4 at the break, but were dominant in the second half in a blockbuster in front of almost 20,000 fans. Liam Martin crossed for 2 crucial tries to leave the Bulldogs' finals hopes now reliant on other results. Earlier, Manly thrashed the Dragons 44-10 at Four Pines Park. Andrew Lucas at CommBank Stadium.
1: And the Western Bulldogs are through to an elimination final after taking a 3-point win over Collingwood in the first ever wildcard round game at the MCG. Magpie Tim Membry missing a kick after the siren, which would have given Collingwood the win. The Bulldogs will play either the Cats or Crows next week.
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1: Checking your weather around the country. Canberra, patchy fog and frost in the morning with a top of 19 degrees. Adelaide, sunny, 20 the top. Perth, partly cloudy with a top of 22 degrees. Brisbane, partly cloudy with a slight chance of a shower in 24. Sydney, slight chance of a shower in the morning with a mostly sunny afternoon and a top of 19 degrees. And Melbourne, partly cloudy with a top of 15 degrees.
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4: The Saturday morning edition of Australia Overnight, taking your calls across the nation on 133-693. So to join the conversation across the nation, that's the number. Call now, 133-693, and the text line is 0477-693-693. Great to have your company. I'm Pat Panetta. And after news, which isn't too far away, about 20 minutes from now, Matt Batten, our nostalgia expert, will join us, and he'll talk to us about Neighbours and how you can meet some of the stars from Neighbours when Matt Batten from TV City joins us after the news in about 20 minutes from now. But firstly, Chris is on the line in Broadmeadows. Hi there, Chris.
5: Good morning, Pat. How are you?
4: I'm good.
5: Oh, I've been watching. I'm hoping the police air wing doesn't come over the top of me. You know, I just switched the TV over to see what the lefties are doing on the ABC. I'm watching that DW World News.
4: Okay, fair enough then.
5: I get arrested. I've been a loyal listener, caller, and contributor for 34 and a half years to Freo W. I can't go watching the lefties, so I'd get all sorts of trouble with Freo W, wouldn't I?
4: Oh, well, I don't know. You can make your own choice there. I thought that you politically sort of leant towards the left anyway, so maybe...
5: Yeah, no, I was in the Formbury West, later known as Formbury branch of the ALP in the Batman Federal Electoral Assembly. And you were talking about councils before. Just before Jeff Kennett amalgamated the councils in 1994, when I was over to Derribin, it was Norfolk, Preston, Reservoir, was local government councils that become Derribin. There's a few... pocket suburbs like Formbury and Fairfield and that. But Deputy Prime Minister Brian Howe, who was a federal member for Batman, which covers the sort of same thing, but an extended area of the federal electorate, not the state or local government electorates in the same area, he had this plan of the Dynamics Victoria to make it into four super zones. Brian Howe was Deputy Prime Minister under Hawke and Keaton, and Minister for Housing, and put Medicare in place in the form in which we know it now, or up until about 2 or 3 years ago. He retired in 95. But the Dynamics of Victoria to make it, like, say, from Mildura, northwest, northeast, south, west, and southeast, remove all the smaller councils and have four super zones, like provinces, and only have a chief minister or premier with a ministry. You know? But Jeff Kennett, when he was premier on a state level in Victoria, put in amalgamated a lot of the councils. But just saying that, lost me. Face of mine, but I've sort of thought that was a good idea. But why don't we look? I know this is going to would be contested, and people with fear of our democracy have come under dictatorial governments. But you know how the Queensland Parliament, they've only got a legislative assembly, a lower house, they don't have an upper house legislative council. So when opposition leader, now Premier Christopher Hawley, or his name is, he said, if I don't do this, violent crime, within 100 days he'll resign from it. But he's won the election, and there's no upper house where he may not have the numbers, because if Victoria's got to get through both houses to get through to become law, it can't, a premier and just the cabinet or the lower house can't just make laws, and that's willy-nilly under a state of emergency or state of disaster, we can. And there are some things where the former premiers, Daniel Andrews, Jacinda Allen, and now Ben Carroll can make decisions where times of an essence and people's lives are at stake. But, a lot of times, Jess Wilson, now I've got to be fair to her. Look, I actually want her to win the election. I want to see if you guys give her just as much stick for you given the ALP in these X amount of years of being in government. But... if she wins the election, well, she's going to win numbers in the lower house, the legislature, but she, at the moment, Labor has to get past. They've got 14 Labor.
4: Yes.
5: Without including National, there's 12 Liberals, one National, one Liberal Democrat, one Nation. So that 15 or 14 stops. Some things fall past in time, but they might agree to allow the legislation through. But there are four Greens. Now, this is after the 2022 state election. I don't know if any of those by-elections have changed seats one way or the other. And so the Greens might agree fully with it. The Greens might say, well, you're not going to lock kids up, which they do. They don't want kids locked up in mainstream jail that have been traumatised for life and been a career criminal there for after. Or they might just add to the opposition and block it. But that does. So when the Premier's making the decision, they're saying, well, I'm the Premier and it's our government, we've made the decision, but you might be actually saying to me, and rightfully so, who's running the state? The Labor government or the four Greens? Or the, you know,
4: well, that is part of the, that's part
5: democracy,
4: of the...
5: But that's why I respect people, how they vote.
4: Yeah, that's right.
5: I respect people how they vote. And in our democracy, as you know, our good mate John Hardy of Nurre Warren, he's actually very ill in the last few days. I hope he's all right in hospital. He's a pro-right-wing Liberal voter, and I'm a sometimes I take it with fierce ones at the Labor Party, left or right-wing, you know. But we're the best of mates. He's a beautiful bloke. He's got all my love and care and prayers. And thank you for taking this call, Pat. But many respects to you. And just hope, we get through the election time and whatever happens, whatever will be, will be. I just want to enjoy this beautiful, not too far away, nice weather coming up. I can dress up and not necessarily go to the racetracks, but go to a pub and just have a couple of beers and just, we still have a lot of freedoms here.
4: Yeah, well, we sure do. Absolutely. We're very lucky to. Thank you, Chris. After news, we'll talk nostalgia with Matt Batten, how you can meet some Neighbours stars, and a special sort of look at the Neighbours TV show and a special event coming up. Matt Batten from TV City will tell us all about it. And talking of politics there with Chris, we'll talk about Victorian politics with Terry Barnes in about an hour or so, or after the 4 a.m. news, an hour and 15 minutes. Terry Barnes will talk to us about the new Premier in Victoria, Ben Carroll, and how he tried to distance himself from previous leaders, being Jacinta Allen and also Dan Andrews. But according to Terry Barnes, that's all gone up in smoke this week, that attempt to reset his government and make it look brand new. He says it's they're gone as after this week. There are a lot of mistakes made, and Ben Carroll has just revealed himself to be another person sort of just spouting rhetoric and not really committed to the cause. Terry Barnes will explain all that later when we look at the week that was in politics, and also your calls on 133-693.
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4: Saturday morning, Australia Overnight. I'm Pat Panetta and taking your calls across the nation. 133-693 is my phone number and the text line is 0477-693-693. Today, the 29th of August, born on this day, Michael Jackson was born on this day in Gary, Indiana. 1958 was the year. He died when he was 50 in 2009. The American singer and songwriter, he began his showbiz career with his brothers in the Jackson 5. They had their first hit in 1969 with I Want You Back, which went to number one in the US. The next three singles also went to number one. ABC was their first hit in Australia in 1970. In 1971, he released his debut solo single, Got to Be There. His album Thriller, with sales of over 40 million copies, became one of the best-selling albums in history of popular music. It spent 37 non-consecutive weeks at number one at 78 weeks and 78 weeks in the US top 10 album chart. It contained seven hit singles. Jackson died at the age of 50 on June 25 after suffering cardiac arrest, and his memorial service was broadcast live around the world. Prior to his death, Jackson was scheduled to perform 50 sellout concerts to over 1 million people at London's Q2 Arena. The concerts would have commenced on July 13, 2009. So born on this day, Michael Jackson, the 29th of August, and he's one of his many great songs and hits. This is Remember the Time from Michael Jackson.

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11: Lady Norma joins us on the line. Hi there, Lady Norma.
12: Good morning. Gee, they came out of the woodwork earlier this morning for you, didn't they?
11: Yeah, we had a big flood of calls. Yeah. Yeah. Anything particular? Oh, I had a few people had a swipe at me. Yeah, that's right.
12: Yeah. The other thing was, what about that game of footy? The Woods and the Cats. My God, was that a brilliant game.
11: Yeah. Which game are we talking about? The Dogs, you mean the Western Bulldogs and the Pies, Collingwood?
12: Yeah,
11: that's right. Yeah, it was a ripper game.
12: I listened to that. That was, touch and go to the last minute.
11: Yeah.
12: Absolutely brilliant it would have been to go and see it.
11: That's the wild card too. And that's right, a full MCG too. I think 84,000, big number of people. Yeah, good game. And we'll talk sports soon, Lady Norma. Now we're going to news. What do you want to say before we go to news? Say something nice about me.
12: I just wanted to say hello. Now what does Pat again stand for, Patty, in Italian?
11: Pasquale, Pasquale.
12: Pasquale. Okay, Pasquale.
11: Ciao, Bella, ciao, Bella.
0: At 6PR, we want to hear from you. 133-882. 6PR News.
13: Hello, I'm Jack Fenwick. Foreign Minister Penny Wong has spoken to her counterpart in Nepal to discuss the flood disaster. Senator Wong says Australia stands ready to help the devastated country with humanitarian aid on the way. Foreign Affairs has confirmed 38 Australians are now missing after a woman made brief contact with her family. DFAT is trying to call 26-year-old Cara Severino so she can get access to consular assistance. At least 553 people have been killed, while more than 1,500 people are still missing. The Prime Minister has given his strongest indication the federal government plans to make cuts to the migration system. The refugee intake will be slashed by one-third by next financial year to just under 14,000 people. The government is under pressure to address the high migration rate as infrastructure comes under pressure. Addressing the Bush summit, Anthony Albanese says the government is not ignoring the issue.
14: Priority and what we're really looking at as well is people who game the system. So people who can come in and they can put in an appeal and continue to put in another appeal and go through.
15: So are you going to fix that?
14: Well, that's what we're working on, and I'm not here to make that announcement today.
13: Disgraced former footballer Nicky Widmer has been granted bail as he appeals a jail sentence. Jordan Tunbridge reports.
16: The former St Kilda champion ordered to spend 6 months behind bars after being found guilty over a violent assault on a woman in northern Victoria last year. During the trial, a court heard Nicky Widmer twisted the woman's arm, dragged her by the hair and repeatedly smashed her head against a door. The 60-year-old has been granted bail to appeal the conviction, which saw him removed from the AFL Hall of Fame and his statue in Perth taken down. Jordan Tunbridge, Melbourne.
13: A Perth University lecturer is facing a fraud charge after he allegedly took a payment from a student to alter their exam results. Police say the 36-year-old

0: died aged 89. The ceremonial head of state had been in hospital for more than 10 days in a very serious condition.
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0: The Western Bulldogs have progressed to the elimination finals after claiming a 3-point win over Collingwood at the MCG in their wildcard clash. The win sets up a match with either Geelong or Adelaide next week. Bulldogs defender Michael Selwood says after that win, the team can go all the way in September.
2: Definitely really confident. Obviously, as the old cliche, take it week by week, but I think we've got a good list and we've started to build some good momentum within the group, and probably our last 3 weeks have been some good footy. So I think we'll just continue to build and we'll wait and see who we get this next week. But we're really confident.
0: In the NRL, Penrith's push for another premiership has continued, claiming a 14-point win over the Bulldogs. Aliyah Martin double leading the Panthers to the 24-10-point win, and Manly have handed St George the wooden spoon after claiming a 44-10-point win over the Dragons.
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0: Checking your weather around the country. Canberra, patchy fog and frost in the morning with a top of 19 degrees. Adelaide, sunny, 20 the top. Perth, partly cloudy with a top of 22 degrees. Brisbane, partly cloudy with a slight chance of a shower in 24. Sydney, slight chance of a shower in the morning with a mostly sunny afternoon and a top of 19 degrees. And Melbourne, partly cloudy with a top of 15 degrees.
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10: It's the Saturday morning edition of Australia Overnight. Now, Matt Batten is from TV City. He's our nostalgia expert, and he joins us to talk about... we're talking about this show. Yeah.

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8: Weekend edition, Australia Overnight, taking your calls across the nation on 133693. I'm Pat Panetta, great to have your company. That's my number, 133693. And I have a text line here for you as well if you want to text through a message, 0477 693 693. The front pages of the paper starting to arrive this morning, the Saturday Telegraph. It's very sad to see on all the papers the images and stories around the terrible event in Nepal. And that's featured in the front page of the Saturday Telegraph today. Nepal floods, hope in hell is the headline. Family and friends of Australians missing in the catastrophic Nepal flood have vowed that they will not give up on hope. At least 38 Australians were unaccounted for, including Sydney's Muralitharan family. And there's a photo featured on the front page there. Water rats leave the staff unpaid. Front page of the Sydney Tally as well. A disastrous breakdown of a $40 million new payroll system at Sydney's water department has led to staff missing weeks of pay, leading to missed child support, rent and threats of self-harm. The bungled rollout leaving hundreds of staff without proper pay since July 8. Gee. Imagine having to handle that. It's triggered 4 separate court actions. Featured the front page of our Sydney paper there. The Courier Mail also featuring the Nepal floods. Families Nepal heartache, praying for a miracle. Queenslander Sushashini Kadimala sent this photograph to her loved ones just hours before she went missing in a torrent of water in Nepal. But the family is not giving up hope, as they hoping that she'll be found alive. Guilty plea over fire hero's death. The Queensland Fire Department will plead guilty to a charge stemming from the death of firefighter Izzy Nash, but the organisation denies its failures caused her death. Izzy Nash, 46, and her colleague Leah Drew ran out of air after becoming trapped inside a warehouse that was on fire in 2023. That's the front of the Courier Mail today. Sydney Morning Herald front page. Support surges for Nepal. As the true scale of the disaster becomes clearer, residents are facing more uphill battles to escape the water. Photos featured in the front page again. And PM pushes big spending agenda for third term. An exclusive on the front page of the Sydney Morning Herald, Anthony Albanese has flagged an expansion of his big spending social agenda to win a third term. More money being spent as he prepares to beef up Australia's heavy regulation of big tech to counter what he described as algorithm-driven anxiety and the rise of populism exemplified by One Nation. The Prime Minister said Labor's upcoming digital duty of care, which would force social media giants to alter their algorithms, would be a big deal, and that artificial intelligence, another biggie, would become a larger part of his agenda next year. There you are. How interesting. Saturday Age as well, Melbourne paper front page, being featured. The Nepal floods race against time. Despite fears of further flooding in Nepal, rescue workers searched for residents and foreign travellers and recovered survivors from the mud, many of who required medical treatment, including this child, featured on the front page, taken to an army rescue camp. Matthew Knott, Zach Hope and Mustafa Rachiri report on page 6 and 7 in the Age this morning. Albanese eyes big spending social agenda. So same story on the front of the Age. Albanese has flagged the expansion of the big spending social agenda. We spoke about that. That's in the Sydney paper as well. And that's on the Age today. What about the Weekend Australian? What's on the front page there? Again, in the Nepal floods, of course. Let's have a look, see here. As you get up in the morning, you'll, if you grab the papers, you'll see the, when, water, then torture, family's haunting vigil. Rescue personnel provide medical treatment to a child at the army rescue camp. The same photo features the paper there. And the story that you'll see on the front page. PM interprets links with risky Chinese unis. Also an exclusive in the front of the Weekend Australian. Anthony Albanese's go-to Mandarin interpreter has concerning links to Chinese universities rated by Australia's top strategic think tank as very high risk for their close relationship with the country's military, including one designated by the US as a threat to its national security. Professor Charles Quinn interpreted for the Prime Minister during meetings with Xi Jinping and Chinese Premier in Beijing, and has joined him at the multiple events in Australia, including a fundraising dinner last month hosted by a 25-year-old rich lister, Felix Lee. The Chinese-born interpreter has also worked for a host of Mr. Albanese's predecessors, going back to John Howard, and provided translation services for Chinese presidential visits by Mr. Xi Jinping and Zhang Zemin. According to his LinkedIn profile, he is a visiting professor at a university which the Australian Strategic Policy Institute's China Defence University's tracker has designated as very high risk, due to its direct engagement with the People's Liberation Army and links to China. There you go, featured on the front page of the Weekend Australian. So there you go, a bit of an idea as to what the papers are saying today. And very soon you'll hear from the Australia Overnight Newsroom as well, as we look at the weather around the nation for Saturday the 29th of August. In Perth today, a partly cloudy day and a top of 22 degrees. Right now it's 13. Sunny for Adelaide today with a max of 21 degrees. Currently 9 degrees here in Adelaide. Partly cloudy for Melbourne and 15 is the top. Right now, Melbourne 10 degrees. Hobart, a partly cloudy day with a top of 17 degrees for Hobart. Right now, it's 12. Canberra, some morning frost and a sunny day and 19 for Canberra. Right now, 2.5 degrees. Partly cloudy for Wollongong today and 18. Sydney, a partly cloudy day with a max of 19. Right now, it's 13 for Sydney. Newcastle, a shower at 2 and 19. Brisbane, partly cloudy and 24. Right now, 16 degrees. Townsville, mostly sunny, 27. and Darwin, a sunny day, 35, and Alice Springs, a sunny day today and 25 degrees. There you go, news and weather on Australia Overnight.
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8: Today, the 29th of August, happy birthday. Today's Eddie Reader, born in Glasgow, Scotland. Now, Eddie Reader is a Scottish singer from Fairground Attraction, and one of her beautiful songs is called What You Do With What You Got. It's called What You Do With What You Got, I think it's called. We're going to play it for you now. Is that what it is? Yeah. There you go. Eddie Reader, born on this day. She is 67 today. Gorgeous song. Here we go to the news.

0: fans. Liam Martin crossed for two crucial tries to leave the Bulldogs' finals hopes now reliant on other results. Earlier, Manly thrashed the Dragons 44-10 at Four Pines Park. Andrew Lucas at Combank Stadium.
1: And the Western Bulldogs are through to an elimination final after taking a 3-point win over Collingwood in the first ever wildcard round game at the MCG. Magpie Tim Membry missing a kick after the siren, which would have given Collingwood the win. The Bulldogs will play either the Cats or Crows next week.
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1: Checking your weather around the country. Canberra, patchy fog and frost in the morning with a top of 19 degrees. Adelaide, sunny, 20 the top. Perth, partly cloudy with a top of 22 degrees. Brisbane, partly cloudy with a slight chance of a shower and 24. Sydney, slight chance of a shower in the morning with a mostly sunny afternoon and a top of 19 degrees. And Melbourne, partly cloudy with a top of 15 degrees.
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14: Australia Overnight. Now, Terry Barnes is a political consultant, advisor, columnist and broadcaster. He joins us every weekend on the program and with this segment, which is The Week That Was in Politics. Terry Barnes is back. Hi, Terry.
15: Good morning, Pat.
14: Good morning. Now, we've made this point, last week we reminded our listeners that the Victorian economy contributes to 25% of the nation. It's a big deal as far as the bigger picture when we look at Australia as a whole. And we need to get Victoria on track on many levels, or, you know, and all the states can work together and we all win. So let's focus on Victorian politics this week because, Ben Carroll has lost you this week. You reckon he's just gone off the rails as far as heading towards the election in November?
15: Well, I don't know if he's actually lost me because I don't think he ever had me, Pat, but certainly I think this week, because of several things that have happened, a tipping point has been reached for the new, if I were to call themselves new, Labor government in Victoria, headed by Ben Carroll. And I think the most important one is that after trying to make out that he is no predecessor, no Daniel Andrews, no Jacinta Allan,

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2: Weekend edition of Australia Overnight. 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It's Saturday the 29th of August. I'm Pat Panetta as we take your calls across the nation. My number 133693 and the text line 0477693693. Not too far away, Olympia Kwiatkowski will join us with her segment, Welcome to the Weekend. If you're looking for something fun to do this weekend, Olympia's got you covered. From hidden corners of Parramatta, shopping for some art in Melbourne, eating your way through Serbian culture in Brisbane, and taking the kids to a free festival in Canberra. All that and more with Olympia After News. Welcome to the weekend. Also, Olympia's lost something and she needs your help. And a gift that was sent to Olympia. She'll tell us the story after something she mentioned on the radio. All that and more coming up just around the corner with Welcome to the Weekend with Olympia Kwiatkowski. Let's look at the weather for you across the nation for today, Saturday the 29th of August. In Broome, a sunny day and 31 degrees. Perth having a partly cloudy day today and a max of 22. Perth right now on 13 degrees. In Adelaide, a sunny day and 21 today, right now sitting on 10 degrees. Melbourne, partly cloudy and 15 degrees today for Saturday, currently 10. In Hobart, partly cloudy and 17 today, right now 12 degrees. Canberra, some morning frost and a sunny day and a max of 19, currently 2 degrees. Wollongong, a partly cloudy day and 18. Sydney, a partly cloudy day today and 19 degrees for Sydney. Right now it's 11. Newcastle, a shower or 2 and 19. Brisbane, a partly cloudy day, 24 degrees for Brisbane. Right now it's 17 degrees. In Townsville, mostly sunny, 27. Darwin, a sunny day, 35 degrees. Alice Springs, a sunny day and 25 degrees. Do we need a break or have we got time to do some papers? No, got a bit more time. Okay, let's look at some papers here as they come through. The Sydney Morning Herald front page, PM pushes big spending agenda through for a third term is the front page of the Sydney Morning Herald. Anthony Albanese has flagged an expansion of his big spending social agenda to win a third term as he prepares to beef up Australia's heavy regulation of big tech to counter what he describes as algorithm-driven anxiety and the rise of populism exemplified by One Nation. Oh, he's blaming social media and digital people. The Prime Minister said Labor's upcoming digital duty of care, which would force social media giants to alter their algorithms. I wonder which way would they like the algorithm to be altered? Maybe pointing towards them. Would be a big deal, and that the artificial intelligence, another biggie in inverted commas, would become a larger part of his agenda for next year, reported in the Sydney Morning Herald as you look at the papers today. The Saturday Age as well, how Carroll was kept out of the loop under Andrews, an exclusive story on the front page of the Saturday Age from Chip LeGrand and Kieran Rooney. Ben Carroll was sitting in his Bali hotel room on a family holiday when he received a call from a journalist seeking confirmation on the big story that the Melbourne Airport Rail Link, a major infrastructure project close to Carroll's heart, had been shelved. Carroll was adamant the reporter had got it wrong, and he got the wrong end of the stick. You're completely wrong, he told him. I'm the public transport minister. It goes through my electorate. We took this to the 2022 election. I would know about it. Nevertheless, the next day, it was front page news that the project had been mothballed, ostensibly due to concerns about the state's rising debt. Carroll was furious. He was later informed through a three-way telephone conversation with the Treasurer Tim Pallas and Deputy Leader Jacinta Allen, and the decision indeed had been made in secret, without his knowledge, by the Expenditure Review Committee, a meeting of four senior ministers chaired by Daniel Andrews. Front page of Saturday Age for you to pick up the paper and check that out. The big spending social agenda also featuring on the Melbourne paper as well. Okay, some papers coming through and some news, and the Australia Overnight News update not too far away. Then after news, Olympia Kwiatkowski and welcome to the weekend. We'll have a fun chat with Olympia. As we look at the On This Day list today, some famous birthdays. Richard Attenborough was born on this day in Cambridge, England, 1923. He passed away when he was 90 in 2019. British director, producer and actor. He was the older brother of David Attenborough, a naturalist and broadcaster who recently turned 100. He starred in British films In Which We Serve, Brighton Rock and Great Escape, and also Jurassic Park. Lord Richard Attenborough, born on this day. Elliot Gould, also having a birthday today, born in Brooklyn, New York, 1938. He's 88 today. The American actor, he can be seen in movies such as Bob and Carol and Ted and Alice from 1968, from MASH in 1970, Capricorn 1 in 1978, and Ocean's 11 in 2001. Elliot Gould is 88 today. Also having a birthday, Sir Lenny Henry, the British comic and impressionist. He starred on TV in The Lenny Henry Show and in Chef. Lenny Henry is 68 today, and also Rebecca De Mornay is having a birthday today. She was born on this day in California, 1959. She's 67 today, from movies like The Hand That Rocks the Cradle and Wedding Crashers, and also Mother's Day. Rebecca De Mornay today is 67 years old. So if you're having a birthday, you celebrate your special day with those famous names.
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2: On the text is coming through, Buon Mattina, Pat. Buona Mattina. Love your overnight work, thank you. Could you just repeat the name of the Italian guest Melanie in her book again, please? I need to start cooking before Signora divorces me. Grazie, Lorenzo. Nice text, thank you, Lorenzo. That was Melanie Leonello. Melanie Leonello, you can find her on Instagram, and her thing is from My Little Kitchen. Mel Leonello was our food guest. As we head to news on this day, the 29th of August, Taylor Swift became the first female artist in Spotify history to reach 100 million monthly listeners on this day, 2023, with this song.

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11: Checking your weather around the country. Canberra, patchy fog and frost in the morning with a top of 19 degrees. Adelaide, sunny, 20 the top. Perth, partly cloudy with a top of 22 degrees. Brisbane, partly cloudy with a slight chance of a shower in 24. Sydney, slight chance of a shower in the morning with a mostly sunny afternoon and a top of 19 degrees. And Melbourne, partly cloudy with a top of 15 degrees.
12: And I had no idea that there were seals in the Swan River. Dave McDonald has spotted one recently under the Narrows Bridge catching a mull away. He's taken some video of it and it's on our 6PR Facebook page. Thank you to Wild West Charters. G'day, Dave.
13: Good morning.
12: Good to talk to you. When was this?
13: It was a few months ago now. It was just something we chucked back up. It was quite a cool thing that happened there.
12: Yeah.
13: It was a big bull seal. We reckon he would have been about 250, 300 kilos. He was a big animal.
12: Yeah. Mate, it's amazing. And I know that you just reposted and sorry I didn't see it earlier, but I had no idea, Dave, there were seals and big ones in the Swan.
13: Yeah, we've had them here right inside Elizabeth Quay before. On a few occasions. It's not, I wouldn't call it common, but it's definitely not uncommon. I don't know if you're aware, but Karnak Island has a colony just off the off the Fremantle coast, and just be a little day swim from up the river. that guy had hold of a mull away. It's probably about 5 or 6 kilos. He had it by the head. We've seen it thrashing around, which you'll see on the on our Instagram there, and he managed to pull the head clean off, and I actually managed to net the body as it drifted away. He'd lost the body, so I actually had that for lunch the next day.
12: You did, yeah.
13: Yeah. I don't feel bad because they've stolen quite a few fish off me from time to time as well. So
12: yeah, not easy to catch.
13: Got one back.
12: And it is where you see people trying to catch them, isn't it? They're a hard catch.
13: The grey ghosts, they call them, on the river.
12: Yeah, right.
13: I've seen quite a few scuba diving in the river as well. Some can get quite large.
12: Yeah. Hey, Dave, a bull seal is a big male seal, obviously.
13: Yep.
12: Is there enough to, I mean, he'd need a 5 or 6 kilo mull away to get himself through the day, I would have thought. Is there enough food in the river, and is the river health improving, and that's why we're seeing more seals?
13: I think the river's always been incredibly healthy, to be honest. It's, this time of the year, you look at the colour of the water and you,

0: and you doubt it, but that's just fresh water floating on top. Fresh water is slightly lighter than seawater, so it layers on top, but just underneath it just separates like oil and water. And, there's over 126 species of fish that reside in the river. Prawns, crabs. I've seen penguins in the river. It's incredible.
1: Oh, yeah.
0: We love showing people every day.
1: See, penguins.
0: Mm. Yep.
1: Where, are they the oceanic ones that don't live at Penguin Island anymore, are they?
0: Maybe. Yeah, I've only seen a couple, but we've definitely seen a few.
1: Yeah. Mm. So we know there's big rays in the river as well. There's seahorses around the joint too, isn't there, Dave?
0: Yeah, I see a lot of them diving, virtually every dive in the western suburbs.
1: Yeah.
0: They wrap around your little finger and you can steer them around and then put them back on a bit of weed.
1: Yeah. Yeah. I've heard of them down at Bicton near the mooring lines, near the Sea Scouts place there. I believe there's some seahorses around there. The dreaded bull sharks, Dave, are you seeing more of them?
0: Well, to be honest, I've held a permit since 2008 to operate in the river, and I've only seen one, and it was inside Elizabeth Quay, and it was about 2 foot long.
1: Right.
0: And I do up to 60 kilometres a day on the river every day.
1: Yeah.
0: And I've dived in the river for 20 years, and my grandfather told me a long time ago that sharks don't eat shit and you'll be fine, and so far he's been correct.
1: Sounds like something a grandfather would say.
0: Yeah.
1: So is the river becoming more oceanic? Let me put it that way.
0: Well, it's a dynamic place. It's always changing throughout the seasons. By the end of our summer, by the end of February, that seawater would push up with every high tide to about Guildford, 10 to 15 k's east of the city. And then as we roll into August, the end of winter, that freshwater seawater crossover is around Harrison Island.
1: Yep.
0: But no, it's incredibly healthy. We've got a pod of 25 dolphins here and three little baby calves at the moment.
1: Yep.
0: We get to see them virtually every day on our 1 p.m. tour of the river.
1: Yep.
0: You can check that out on our Instagram page. On Wild West Charters, we put pictures up of them all the time. We've got a bit of a working relationship with them. Took a long time to gain their trust, and they sort of associate us with a bit of fun every day now.
1: That's cool. I think I saw one of yours where a parent, probably a mother dolphin, was teaching a calf to fish. I think near Barrack Street, maybe?
0: No, that was right out in front of the Old Swan Brewery.
1: Oh, okay.
0: Right along the wall down Mounts Bay Road, yeah.
1: Yeah, yeah. I mean, you see that in the Mandurah canals all the time, but it's very cool. And they, you know, we stay in touch with the dolphin, the River Guardians, Dave. And if there are new births, we get to talk to them. I know that some came up from Mandurah, some went out into the ocean. So as you say, it is very dynamic. Dave, great to talk to you today. Well done. I love the fact that the river's in good nick. That we do have a big bull shark in there on occasion. Let me ask you one more, Dave, about people on the river. A while back, you know, when things were tight for people, we did hear more reports of people illegally, for want of a better term, staying on other people's boats, squatting, if you like. Do you see any of that? Is that still a thing?
0: No, not really. No, we sort of we're looking around at other things. I've never seen anyone squatting on a boat.
1: Yeah, all right. No worries. All right, mate. Might be a thing of yesteryear when times were pretty tough for people. Hey, Dave, good to chat to you. Wild West Charters Instagram is the best place to see the latest wildlife footage, and keep up the good work. Thanks for the chat.
0: No worries, mate. Make sure you come down for a run one day.
1: Yeah, I will, for sure. Thank you, Dave.
2: Could this be a solution to housing shortages that we're seeing across regional Western Australia? It's a massive issue. We're talking to a bloke out in Nanutway going back a couple of months ago, and he was talking about the brakes that it was putting on the town there, and in terms of getting workers and nowhere to live, huge problem. We talked a lot as well over the impact that tourism is having in some places, and short-stay accommodation taking properties out of the longer-term rental market. But this in Pingilly, the Shire Pingilly, having a crack at something a bit different, transportable homes, tiny homes. You can rent them. You can buy them, lease option, or you can buy them too. Is this a way to provide some more stable accommodation, at least for a few years? Andrew Dover is the CEO at the Shire Pingilly. Hey, Andrew.
3: Hi, Jeremy. How are you?
2: Doing all right. What are you looking at doing? Explain it to me.
3: Yeah, we're looking at making a residential village with these tiny homes or cabins or whatever you have them.
2: Yeah.
3: We're looking to lease the land for other people to buy or finance their cabin or tiny home to put on it. We're looking to do a 5-year lease each one to make sure that people, you know, maintain the properties in a proper sort of way. And hopefully people will really take this up. And we've had a serious amount of inquiries.
2: Yeah, where did the idea come from, Andrew?
3: It was really just from necessity, I suppose. Yeah. Workshopping around the table, the council table, as to what we can actually do with you know, our limited budget, as well as, I suppose, just putting a number of things out there. You know, we can go and we can sell some of the blocks that we've got, and we'll do that. But this is another thing that we can do to really just create that, I suppose, ease the housing crisis almost immediately. So we thought, let's just do this. It was really just born from that necessity.
2: How significant is the shortfall? What are you seeing across the Shire in terms of places to live?
3: Well, we're seeing, I suppose, things not even going onto the market. Yeah. If someone hears of somebody just moving out, they're almost swamped by offers of, oh, you know, this person could go in there, and I have a friend that could rent that up here. And so it's just a wild demand, really, to come and live in Pingerley. It's a great place to be. And obviously, it's the lack of housing is putting a real brake on our economy as well. And that's just a real issue.
2: Yeah. So that's, I mean, it's interesting. I was talking to a bloke out in Nanup a few weeks ago, maybe a month ago or so. He was saying a similar thing. You know, it was putting an absolute brake on attracting workers and being able to bring people in and all that kind of thing. Similar story there in Pingerley, Andrew.
3: Yeah, absolutely. It is the number one issue that we have here. We go back to all of the issues that we have and down to the root of it and say, oh, that will be saved if we have more housing. If it comes down to, oh, you know, we need to employ someone extra, we just can't get them because there's nowhere for them to live. It's got to crisis proportions, and obviously not just for the economy, it's for that personal impact as well. If people want to live, you know, near where they grew up, or just choose to live here, they just currently don't have that option.
2: Yeah.
3: Hopefully, of course, this will assist with that and provide that option, as well as allow people to I suppose put their foot onto the housing market, which is, you know, inaccessible even here. Never mind in the metro area.
2: Yeah. Okay. So I was having a look at the options here. So you can lease one of these for what, about $150 a week, but you've also got the option to buy one as well, which is starts at about $60,000.
3: So what we're going to do is we're leasing the land.
2: Yeah.
3: For people to put their own building on, and we've given some indicative prices of what you can buy one of these, you know, buildings for,
2: mm-hmm.
3: Which would be about $60,000 for a 40 square meters house. So you would pay the $60,000 and then the weekly lease off the land to do that. For that capital cost, there is various finance available.
2: Sure.
3: And that's just, you know, same as a car loan, that sort of thing. Pay it off over 5 years and, you know, pay what, $280 or so a week, and for the purchase, the $150 for the a week for the land, and you own it at the end of it. You own the building at the end of it, and yeah, so you rent it out for
2: And you got a pretty reduced rate there on the land, and it's just a way to get in and get things going until you I don't know, might open up elsewhere in terms of a property.
3: Exactly, and no deposit down, so that's great.
2: Nice. Have other councils been giving this a crack? Have you looked elsewhere for this one?
3: Yeah, so we haven't seen this model anywhere else. There is some, I suppose, legislation behind long-term stays at caravan parks, which we're using.
2: Right.
3: But there isn't this exact thing anywhere else, so it's very innovative, and we're very proud of that. We've actually received quite a number of inquiries over the last couple of days from other local governments saying, "So what? How does this work? Can we do this?" And we're being very open and saying, "Yeah, but you know, put in the work and do it."
2: Put in the work and do it. Okay, you might be able to charge a licensing fee for the idea, Andrew. It could be another revenue stream for the show. What do you reckon?
3: Fingers crossed on that one, huh?
2: There you go. And how many of these, I mean, what's your goal? Is it really going to be dictated by the demand? How many of these do you think you can get up and going?
3: Well, I think in the space that we've got on this particular site, we've got about 20. The demand really has sort of, or the inquiries anyway, has been a lot more than that. So we'll have to look to see once that 20 is taken up if we expand somewhere else.
2: Yeah.
3: But we've got enough to be getting on with those 20 anyway.
2: Beauty. Hey, interesting one. We'll stay in touch, see how it plays out. Good on you, Andrew.
3: Brilliant. Thanks very much.
1: There is a gambling inquiry on at the moment, and one of the questions being asked is, should we gamble overtly in front of our children? Dr. Cassie Dittman joins us, Senior Lecturer in Psychology at the CQ University Appleton Institute. Hi, Cassie. Doctor, how are you?
4: I'm well, thank you.
1: What does the research say?
4: Look, we did a survey with quite a large number of parents of teenagers, and we were really interested in finding out what parents knew about their teenagers gambling and the way that parents act around gambling with their teenager. And one of the big findings that we covered was that the way that parents might facilitate or encourage gambling in the home is actually a strong factor to predict adolescent participation in gambling and actually problematic levels of gambling among teenagers.
1: Mm. Is it just teenagers that you're looking at, Cassie?
4: Yeah, look, there were parents of teenagers aged 12 to 17 years. Okay. That's right. Yeah.
1: Yeah. All right. So, look, I'm in this category. I might take. Mm-hmm. I've been to the races with my kids. I'm not a big gambler, mm-hmm. but I do like a flutter and a day out. Is that mm-hmm. okay?
4: Look, we asked parents about a range of different behaviours. So there were some, I guess, you know, things that we might consider as more harmless. So things like perhaps buying them a scratch ticket here and there, or asking them to pick lucky numbers on the lotto or the keno, or perhaps something like that. What's going to be the lucky horse in this race? And what we found was actually sort of the accumulation of lots of those sorts of behaviours, those facilitative sorts of behaviours. So not just perhaps the one-off here and there, infrequent sorts of things, mm-hmm. But that accumulation of behaviours and also conversations that we might have as parents that sort of endorse gambling. So talking about big gambling wins, talking about how gambling might be something really fun and exciting, and perhaps sort of talking about gambling in a way that makes teenagers think, or doesn't let teenagers understand the risk behind gambling, or even just the very, very, very low probability of winning from gambling.
1: In your view, Cassie, as a researcher, as a lecturer, and as a citizen, what's worse, gambling advertising or parental behaviour?
4: That's a tough question.
1: Yeah, I wonder which is more influential.
4: Look, I think what we're facing here is a different landscape of parenting than what perhaps our own parents faced when we were growing up, and that's that, you know, where we could probably have more control as parents once upon a time about what our teenagers are exposed to. These days, that gambling advertising and the accessibility of gambling online means that young people, so teenagers but also younger children, are exposed to gambling in a way that, you know, generations have never experienced before.
1: Yep.
4: So I think we need to be really careful about that, because we don't really know yet what the implications of that intergenerationally are for these young people who are now perhaps moving into adulthood.
1: Yeah, for sure. There'll be kids, you know, kids like mine, like my little one, who's grown up in an era of smartphones and online gambling and online gambling advertising, doesn't know any different. So there is some responsibility on us as parents. Cassie, thank you very much for your time today. I appreciate it.
4: You're very welcome.
1: Listener Sally McManus is stepping down as the head of the ACTU after 9.5 years at the helm. She joins me now in the 6PR studio. We're going to reflect on her life and times as a unionist, a strong representative of women's rights, an activist, a philosopher and a stirrer. And she joins me in the studio now. Sally, good to see you.
5: G'day, it's great to be here.
1: You, like a lot of people listening, and myself included, you started out as a junior worker as a bit of a battler, you know, driver, worked in shops. A lot of us did that, a lot of people listening. How do you go from that? Was your life as a junior worker so difficult you thought, I've got to change this, I've got to work for unions for 9.5 years?
5: Look, honestly, it wasn't. I love being a piece of hut deliverer. I love the fact that you got to do what you wanted. And, you know, back in the day, there was no GPS or anything like that. You had to memorize all the maps and everything. And I was a cleaner, call center worker. I was a general hand. All of those jobs, I can't say any of them were terrible. I did have a boss in a news agent who did sexually harass me, but I reckon there'd be very few women in the workforce who haven't gone through that experience. It was more when I was in high school, the government of the day started sacking our teachers, and I was in year 11, and the teachers organised this big strike, and I went along to that big strike, and there was 50,000 people there, and coming from the suburbs in Sydney, you just didn't ever go into the city, and like going there and seeing, being part of like such a huge group of people all sort of pushing for one thing, I sort of felt the power of that, like the power of like, you know, unity and unions. I think that's the spark.
1: The driver. Yeah. Okay. We're at a really interesting time in our history, aren't we, politically, socially, with what we're seeing. We're a talkback radio station. We run polls every day about the government, about social issues, and there's probably, it's fair to say, there's probably a distrust of big government in our community at the moment. And I want to try and put this to you as philosophically as I can. Our nation is well based in terms of its social policy. So we have a good welfare system, a strong healthcare system. We've got a good wages system broadly, and much of our systems are based in egalitarian principles, fair go for everyone. So that's sort of what we're, is it now a case with declining union memberships that unions have achieved all of this and the left have achieved all of this? And now there's more of a focus on workers' rights and trying to get money out of private enterprise into workers' pockets?
5: It's definitely a focus on that now. And the decline of union membership over the last sort of 30 years has, I think, mirrored the decline of the fair go. And there's been, you're totally right, in terms of everything that working people have built up in this country, things like Medicare and superannuation, all these things like people in other parts of the world would just like do anything to get. We've all fought for those and won those here. But then over the years, this has been declining. And I think there's a gap at the moment between people's expectations of what the country should be in terms of it being fair for everyone and how they experience it. And that's a lot to do with the cost of living problems. So if you saw your parents get ahead and you're now in a situation where you've still got a mortgage or your rent's so expensive, and you think, hang on a minute, how come it's worse for me than it was even for my parents, right? That's for everyone who's you know, not a more recent migrant. There's that gap on, you know, what life should be like and what it is like. And I think that is completely because of the balance of power between, you know, the working people of Australia and business in Australia, and they have, bigger business, have been taking more of the wealth and we've been getting less of it. On top of that, there's a whole lot of other issues like, you know, the housing crisis, which of course is like right up there.
1: We often talk about a two-speed economy here in Western Australia. As you know, we're a mining state. So you go to any pub on a Friday night and at the beer garden will be packed full of people in high vis. So the two-speed economy is definitely a thing we talk about. And I wonder if the business and the corporate success we see in Western Australia, that does still put money in the pockets of working people, Sally.
5: Yeah.
1: So a lot of fly in, fly out families benefit from these big companies like Woodside, like BHP, Rio, MinRes. So yes, there's the two speed bit, but the two speed bit also benefits the workers.
5: Yeah, of course. You know, there is a sharing of that wealth, the mineral wealth here in WA. But the question is it being shared to the right degree? So this two-speed economy, of course, you're talking about those workers, especially for a period of time, can do the FIFO life, but then everyone else who isn't doing that, and of course that pushes up prices for everyone too, because you've got some people who can afford things and others who can't. And the only way to make sure is really to do with taxation, to find ways of sharing that wealth beyond the direct workers that are working in places. So, I mean, there's no doubt, like when I fly around the country, you can see the wealth here. But the big thing I've noticed since COVID and talking to workers is just the explosion of rent, like how expensive it is for people, in particular here with local inflation. And so you've always got to make sure that the balance is right. And I do not think the balance is right at the moment. And it's not right because you can see it. You can see it in people's everyday lives. People shouldn't be struggling when we're so rich as a country.
1: Sally McManus is with us today. She's stepping down as the head of the ACTU after 9.5 years. Sally, I can never really, in this job, I get to talk to the listeners and the punters a fair bit. We have a very dominant state Labor government. We have a very dominant federal Labor government. But there's a growing disgruntlement around social policy, particularly around housing and mass migration. That's what the punters are saying. So I can never really work out if there's a silent majority that voted these guys in, that voted Roger and Albo in, or if you are hearing from the rank and file that there's unhappiness with the status quo governments.
5: I think that it's inevitable if you look at, you know, the election results. You know, they don't lie, do they? And you're always going to have a group of noisy people, whether they be on the left or whether they be on the right. But we're talking about people in the middle, you and I, right? They're the people that we mainly meet and talk to. And I think it comes down to what are the alternatives. And so, you know, at the various elections, you've seen sort of the proposals put up by, you know, the alternatives to Labor, and none of those were addressing the issues that people have got. So if people are worried that they could lose their rights, or the opposing people might be likely to cut public services, they might be likely to do things that are actually going to make life worse, people aren't going to vote for them. So I think actually there's a crisis on the conservative side of politics, because for a long time that type of policies around, you know, some people call it, you know, fancy word, neoliberalism, but about privatisation and about all of those things, it's gone out of fashion. And it's gone out of fashion because over 30 years we've sort of had this big experiment with it, and we've seen actually, well, it hasn't made life better, it's actually made it worse. And so I think they've struggled to, you know, come up with policies that people actually can believe that are going to make a difference for them.
1: Well, they're certainly in disarray. You know, sometimes I feel, well, it's all very well criticising Albo and Roger, but the people on the other side put them there, you know, helped to put them there through their disarray. That's just my thoughts. A couple of policy, union policy things, if I can, Sally. We've recently seen the MW electrical workers in South Hedland strike over remuneration, over money and conditions. They do receive housing allowances up there. For people who live in Perth who aren't paid the amount the Hedland workers do get, that is seen as greed on the workers' behalf and on the union's behalf. What do you say to that?
5: I say it's pretty interesting that people want to focus on the workers being greedy because they've got a housing allowance for living away from home in a remote area, when you can sort of see the profits of these companies. Like, are people saying that the companies are greedy? And the amount that would be paid for an allowance like that is total small change for those big companies. And, you know, it should be. It should be the case that it's like that. And wherever we as workers start sort of, you know, looking at each other and saying you shouldn't have that, or you shouldn't have that pay rise, really pointing fingers at each other while, you know, that really those big companies are doing very well, is sort of like deflecting the problem. Like, it's not other workers who are trying to, you know, get the best they can from these companies that should be, you know, blamed or criticised for doing that.
1: When it comes to small business, often, you know, if we're pushing for a 4-day working week or some sort of extra leave entitlements for everyday workers, might be retail workers, small business is a huge employer of Australians. If you're asking more of them, small business owners, to cough up for the workers, Do you understand that a small business saying, well, we can't afford it, we'll just fold?
5: I do think it's fair enough for small business to be, you know, worried about, you know, things that could come in, although they're not, you know, going to, that are going to make things harder for them, because obviously they're working really hard every single day. We look at the big statistics at the ACTU, and you can see since COVID that workers have gone backwards because of the inflation spike, and that's by, what, 4%. And if you look at small business, it's 1%, right? You look at big business, it's the opposite. It's like 8%. They've gone forward. And so we want, you know, small business to be able to do well. I sort of see them as battlers as well, a bit like us, like they are too. There's also a balance to these things though. And, you know, no one's saying that, you know, anyone's going to impose a 4-day working week on small businesses. Like, no one's saying that.
1: Mm.
5: But every time there's an argument about the minimum wage going up, I hear like, oh, small business is going to close. This will be the last thing. They're going to close their doors every single year. And every single year for 9 years, I've been hearing these arguments, and that they run the same arguments every single year, and their doors haven't been closed because of the minimum wage rise. And that's because of like a really simple thing. Small business relies on consumers to spend. They need actual people to have money in their pockets. And if actual people go backwards, well, so do that's their spending power. So
1: good argument from you. That was good. Yep.
5: Well, it's not just me. This was people who won a Nobel Prize in economics around this, about the effect of minimum wage rises, as long as they're like not, you know, modest, like as long as they're, you know, not, you know, massive hike on employment and on small business. And it showed that actually it was either neutral or a positive.
1: Sally McManus is with us today as her tenure at the head of the ACTU comes to a close as the secretary. Sally, and publicly you have taken on parts and members of high profile members of the CFMEU in the past, and you encompass all unions and the whole gamut. That's the job you have. Have you ever woken up in the morning and read another CFMEU headline, you know, maybe recently in Victoria, and gone, how can I defend this? How can the CFMEU keep making these headlines?
5: Well, one of the things in this role, and it's just about me, I have trouble lying. So yes, the answer is yes. You know, there was various times over the years where I felt exactly like that. Back in 2019, when the leader of the Victorian branch, John Secker, pleaded guilty to domestic violence allegations, that was like the end of it. It was like, because it was like a regular thing to be ringing up the leaders of those unions and saying, what's going on? Like, why is this happening? And that was like the straw that broke the camel's back. It sort of really crossed the line in terms of what our values were. Mm-hmm. So I sat down with him for an hour and a half and went through everything with him and got to the end of it and said, I think that you need to step down from your role.
1: Mm-hmm.
5: He didn't take that very well. Let's just say that.
1: Yeah. All right. Well, there's an election in Victoria and the CFMEU have become an issue again. So, Sally, thank you for the chat today. And you've always made yourself available to us here at 6PR, all of the presenters, and we've seen you in the studios a fair bit. So thank you for being part of the public discourse there. In the last 9.5, I think The Australian wrote a piece on you, and you're pretty proud of, I think, 44, I think the number's 40 to 45.
5: 47.
1: 47 amendments in government policy over the journey. What are you most proud of?
5: Well, those changes are all about what we talked about in the beginning, about giving workers more bargaining power. And this is so people can get pay rises and get ahead again. It was about how do we go about trying to bring back that fair go? How do we go about making sure that we're getting enough of the nation's wealth? So if I look through all of those, I'm proud of all of them. You know, there's big things like the right to disconnect, obviously, and same job, same pay, which has meant a lot to labour hire workers. But, you know, the whole thing about workers being able to get the pay rises they deserve. I meet aged care workers, and they've got huge pay rises, as have our childcare workers, early childhood educators as well, as have the flight attendants when I'm on planes, as have a whole lot of mine workers. And that I know what a difference that makes actually to their families. the every year pushing for the rate, the minimum wage to go up. I know what a big difference that makes, and we've seen some big increases that we've advocated for. So I feel really proud of that, because I know what a difference it makes to actual people and their families.
1: Thanks for the chat today. Well done. And what's next?
5: Well, no worries. First of all, I've always loved coming here and talking, always loved it. So 9.5 years, and that includes 2 years in COVID. So I reckon I got to get double for those years, so we can add those on. I know it was easy for you guys over here. I actually came at the end of one of your so-called lockdowns. But
1: sorry about that.
5: Yeah, but that was tough, right? So, and I don't think any leaders are left from COVID. So I actually need a break. And so I'm a bird watcher, and so I want to go and find some birds. You know, your Carnaby's cockatoo here, and, you know, things like that I would love to see. I'm also, I've gone deaf in one of my ears, so I'm going to have a cochlear implant, which is a bit of a big deal.
1: Yeah,
5: and so I want to, you know, do my best with that. And then, you know, once all that's done.
1: Back to Pizza Hut.
5: Yeah. After that's done, I'm going to, I always want to contribute to make the world a better place. Who knows what? Yeah, I've got some skills.
1: Yeah. Thanks for the chat.
5: No worries.
2: Hey, should regular and mandatory driving retraining be introduced? Would you put your hand up for it? 133-882. Would that help curb what we're seeing on our roads? We've had a shocker. I saw it over the weekend, all year, to be honest. The road toll so far this year, with 4 months to run, 137 deaths, up from the same time in 2025. Now, we've got cameras, we've got AI cameras, the stick, that is in effect. There's shock ads, there's other driver awareness programs, there is stuff in schools as well. But really, does it come down to us, driver training, a refresh there? 133-882, is that the way forward? Steve Banks is from driver training company Soteria 360, but he's also a WA Police veteran, 36 years. He was with WA Police, a former officer in charge of the police driver training program as well. G'day, Steve.
6: Good afternoon.
2: Good to see you. How often do you shake your head when you're behind the wheel, just with the stuff that you see day to day?
6: I don't think I can put a count on it.
2: Yeah. It's pretty full on.
6: I think everyone would agree that would be listening. They see things every day that they probably shake their head at.
2: Yeah, absolutely. You see a lot, not only with what you're doing now, but with your background in WA Police as well. 36 years, real focus, as I said, on the police driver training program. Are we a bit one and done when it comes to training as drivers? You know, we go, we get our license, we tick that off and we're away.
6: I suppose you can look at it that way. I mean, we teach our kids to drive and our young people how to get a license, and then from there, the learnings start from there, don't they? So when we look at it, you know, the license is just the test. You know, that's what it is. You get taught to pass a test. Then after that, we then start to learn and gain our car control, our experience on the road. And I suppose the reason was why we do have some of the issues we do on our roads is because as humans, we develop bad habits and we adopt those bad habits. We're always looking for a way to cheat. And that's what's probably more devastating for our community, is because some of those bad habits lead into poor decision making.
2: Yeah. And if you don't reflect and change those habits, they stick with you, right? So, you know, I think you put it a good way. We train to pass a test.
6: Yep.
2: Then we're on the roads and we're learning, you know, and gaining more experience as we do that. But, you know, very rarely is there the opportunity or people put their hand up to go back and say, you know what? I might give myself a bit of a refresher here. Mm. I'll get some fresh eyes on it. Am I doing the right thing? Am I doing the wrong thing?
6: I mean, if we look at our road toll, I believe, and I stand corrected, it might be at 188 fatalities on our road. We concentrate on those fatalities, and rightfully so, don't get me wrong, but we tend to miss the people that are critically injured in motor vehicle accidents as well. And if we look at around about, I suppose, the 1,400 or so, and again, I stand corrected, but I believe that it's around about that number, we're pretty much looking at, for every person killed on our roads, 7 are seriously injured. So those statistics are not good. And that's really about our driving culture and how we are as a community.
2: What do you reckon our driving culture is here in the West?
6: It's poor, mate. It's poor. We just adopt poor driving habits and we believe it's the norm. So there's a lot of fundamental things that we do every day that is wrong. You know, like travelling too close to the vehicle in front of us. We don't anticipate potential threats. We don't look at limit points. There's all these systems of car control that people don't understand that could actually make them better drivers and more aware drivers. So how do we get that message across to people? How do we start implementing those thought processes through our younger generation for a start, to change that culture? And then also we've got an ever-aging population, and they're at risk. I think there'd be people out there that would have mums and dads that are getting into that older bracket, and they're worried about them. They're worried about their, you know, their driving habits and if they're going to be okay. So what are we doing to try and make it better so that the people are more aware of what they're getting themselves into so that we can better equip our drivers?
2: Now, I know you've got skin in the game here, and we're going to, you know, talk about what you're doing, particularly I think with some of the simulation technology that you've been able to bring in. But, you know, when you look at the levers that are there at the moment, right, there is, you know, there's cameras and fines and speed enforcement. That's a strong part of it, right? There's awareness campaigns. We've seen a lot of, you know, shock campaigns and things like that over the years. Mm-hmm. You know, at the moment, the road toll is getting progressively worse year in, year out here in WA, particularly over the last 5 or so years. Do you think there is an argument for mandatory training, for retraining of drivers as they go through, as they get older? Would that be something that could help curb what we're seeing out on our roads?
6: I think that's probably a discussion that could possibly be had. But I think there's room for us to get started in the people that are about to hit the roads.
2: Right.
6: So even that, or even industry, and as I said to you, the older generation as well. But if we look at any high school and you drive around any high school, the amount of cars that are parked up with P plates on them, I look at that volume of new drivers that are about to enter the road and they're already past their test. So I dare say that they're already developing bad habits, or just their anticipation of threat is not there, and they're starting to become that bad culture of driving behaviours that we see on the road systems every day. We can do things right now in relation to education, and I think simulation is just one part of probably demonstrating and showing people where those threats can happen.
2: Yeah.
6: And it's impossible for us to, or people like ourselves, to go out and take people in the vehicle and drive them around and show them what could happen.
2: Mm.
6: So simulation is a part of the fact that we can do larger audiences, have them look at a bigger screen and have someone doing an exercise plus a presentation around that. And we've already done that at Churchlands High. We've already started there. So they've been a huge support. I believe we're going to Ocean Reef High soon to start to talk to some of the new drivers there.
2: So you've got a program with Constable Care too. So that's something new. And you brought in a simulator from overseas. What does that look like? How does that help?
6: I suppose to kick off with Soteria, we really needed that grounding and support. So the Constable Care program already has that engagement in schools, and they do a fantastic job. I suppose Ian Anstey, the CEO there, has been a huge supporter for us. And when we introduced that idea to him, he loved it. And he really thought that this is something valuable that we can utilise. The reason why the simulator is because the benefits around them, when I started to speak to the Royal Canadian Police Force that utilised those. So it got me thinking about the fact that, you know, why are we not utilising this to get critical life-saving messages across to people to better educate them so that we can start trying to reduce our road toll in some way, to have some sort of impact. From my experience and what I've been involved in over the years, especially in training frontline police officers as responding to emergency conditions, including pursuit driving and higher standards of driving, there's the basic principles that we teach those frontline police officers that can be shared to the community.
2: So there's a bit of a focus there for you with kids and school programs and Constable Care. You've got this simulator which has come from overseas as well, which can be adapted, and use of technology in this space. Do you think that we are, you mentioned this off the top, are we training kids to pass a test rather than to drive properly?
6: Look, I think the driving instructors out there are doing their best with the time they have.
2: Sure.
6: You know, I have concerns in relation to a couple of initiatives. I suppose, you know, the more hours on the road has probably assisted and helped, but what is the quality of that time being spent on the road? I know that more hours on the road helps, but what we need to do is bring in some real quality type of training. Their safety and their decision making, and hopefully what they've learned in that short period of time, is going to save their life. And the reality is that it doesn't. If your age is between 17 and 27, especially as a male, you have a higher risk of being involved in a fatality on WA roads. You know, that tells you that we really need to start concentrating on that kind of age group as a starting point.
2: Yeah. we probably lack self-awareness, right? You know, everyone thinks they're a great driver. Everyone else is the problem around them. If you're driving around and you're having a listen to this, what are a couple of things that you can have a look at? What are the go-tos you think of the stuff that you see that someone having a listen can reflect on and think, all right, how am I actually driving?
6: There's an old police saying, it's IPSCA, which is information, position, speed, gears and acceleration. So there's a lot of those kind of principles that come out of it, but basically it's anticipating threats. There's this culture in WA where even on our road systems, we travel so close to the car in front of us that we're failing to see what's beyond that. So that's one thing that really stands out for me. And if you look at that as a discipline, what happens is we believe that as we travel and we follow the car in front, that real estate that sits in front of us belongs to us. So we close the gap. And then our road systems don't actually operate like that, because then we have merging members of our community that come on to the freeway and they've got no space. So by not allowing that gap, we're not allowing the free flow of traffic. And also the fact that you're pretty much handing your drive over to the car in front of you by travelling that close, because you have no ability to be able to see beyond that vehicle, especially if you're following trucks.
2: Yeah.
6: So if you left about a 2 second rule, or a 3 second rule, it does a number of things. It opens up your limit point as far as your vision is concerned. You can road position better to anticipate potential stoppage on the freeway. And then you can prevent an accident. And the other most important thing about it is the fact is that if you do leave space, you're actually controlling the people behind you as well.
2: Yes.
6: So you're allowing them time to be able to brake and to be able to try to anticipate those types of things as well. You'll see it this afternoon while people are driving home. If we're travelling at 100 k's an hour on the road, our stopping distance, we're looking at 27.8 metres at 100 kilometres an hour of stopping distance. Mm-hmm. The balance of probabilities are you are going to be in a serious traffic accident, which probably makes up one of those statistics of serious injuries and that we end up in hospital and in a bad way. Unfortunately, those young drivers that are coming on see it and they just get forced into that type of driving behaviour on our roads, and then it just flows on to everything else within our road systems.
2: Take one lesson out of this today, just back off a little bit, 3/1000ths, and it'd be amazing the difference that would make. Mm-hmm. Hey, really good to have a chat to you, Steve. People can see more about what you're doing online as well with Soteria 360, as I mentioned. There's the Constable Care Program, your simulation work as well. I know you're working a lot with business, but yeah, I do think that there could be something in that regular retraining just to brush up and bring some awareness back. Good to have a chat today. Thank you so much.
6: Thanks, mate. Cheers. Appreciate it.
2: Hopefully we get some good weather back end of September, early October for the Perth Royal Show. A big simple promise from the Royal Perth Show today: more show for your dough. Some information, releasing some limited early bird tickets, discounts of up to 50% off. Hopefully gets a few through the gates. Robin Sermon is the CEO at the Royal Agricultural Society of WA. Good afternoon, Robin.
7: Hi, Jamie.
2: Hey, tell us about these savings. What can families expect to pay to get through the gates this year?
7: Look, it's been really exciting this year. We've been able to offer early bird tickets. So there is a limited number, but family of four, so two adults and two kids, will be able to get through the door for less than $80. And that gives them 12 hours of entertainment with plenty of experiences and activities on the showground.
2: Yeah, is that always been the biggest barrier to entry? Just, the cost, I suppose?
7: Oh, look, I think, the last few years has been tricky with escalating costs for everybody, including us, and we're a not-for-profit. So putting on an event the size of the Royal Show does come with some challenges. But look, I think the show has been becoming more popular in the last probably 5 or 6 years. So families are starting to come back to the show, and we've focused it a lot more back on agriculture than previously. But obviously families need to make some decisions. But the value this year, I think, is fantastic. So if people get in early and get their early bird discounts, they can receive fantastic discounts.
2: Yeah, I want to talk about a few of the attractions that you've got going this year. I just want to pick up on a point. You're talking about ramping up the agricultural side. And, that was always a big part of the show, wasn't it? Bringing the country to the city. Has that become, more important than ever? Maybe fewer of us have that connection to the country than in, decades gone by.
7: Yeah, look, absolutely. I think, when I was younger, most people had an auntie or an uncle or somebody that lived on a farm that they could go and visit. That's not the case anymore. And we see that over 90% of people that come through the show learn something about agriculture. And you see it in the faces of kids when they're, patting a chicken or loving a lamb, that some of these kids will never get that opportunity outside the Perth Royal Show. And it's our core mission is to talk and promote WA agriculture and the amazing food that we have out of this state.
2: What do you reckon the favourite animal is? Go on.
7: Oh, look, this is a really hard one. There's no doubt the animal nursery, so any young animals. And this year we're moving actually our packers and goats down to our farmyard nursery. And really? The baby goats, we had baby goats born last year in show, are so gorgeous. So I think they'll be a big hit this year.
2: The baby goats, all right. And be a bit of a cue. You can always tell with the animals, just, you know, how many people around. For me, it's just still it's the cattle. You know, going and seeing a big cow is just always good fun, I reckon, at the Royal Show.
7: Yeah, and look, the Highland cows are also very, very popular.
2: On trend.
7: And very gorgeous. And this year, actually, we have our own Lamumus, which are Highland cow toys, which you can unbox and find a secret special cow in that. So we're really looking forward to that as well.
2: All right, so lots of animals. You've got some other entertainment. You've got a bit of a first here as well, a human cannonball.
7: We have the multi Guinness World Record holder, Dave the Bullet Smith, all the way from the USA. So he's headlining a huge entertainment program for us. We're going to shoot him across the main arena up to 60 metres high into a very small net twice a day. He's a second generation human cannonball, and it has to be seen to be believed. It is really quite scary to watch.
2: Things I didn't expect to hear. Second generation human cannonball.
7: He's very proud of his history, and look, we can't wait to bring him to WA.
2: Who gets to push the button? Is that you, Robin?
7: No, I would never take that job. No, there's a fantastic countdown that the public get to do, right. And he is very entertaining, but no, I am not pushing the cannon button.
2: You could sell tickets to that. That might be pretty popular, I reckon. Push the button on the human cannonball. You mentioned, the animals before, and obviously there's an ongoing threat at the moment with bird flu right across the country. We've seen a few other shows, you know, cancel birds and things like that. Have you made a decision on what you'll do for the Royal Show in that space yet, Robin?
7: Look, we haven't yet, but we will likely in the next few days. We're obviously working with the WA Poultry Association, and we had some meetings actually with DPIRD this afternoon about it. We'll do whatever is right, obviously, for the welfare of the animals. I mean, it's great that bird flu in some ways hasn't taken off. It's been a while since there's been a case, and I think the public's reaction and education around that about not touching sick birds and taking photos and sending them in has been fantastic. But look, there is some risk in bringing birds from across the country to one location, and we'll make a call on that in the next couple of days.
2: What's the feedback you've had from handlers, Robin, about it? Have they got concern about it going ahead from their end?
7: Oh, look, it's really mixed. The bird flu's been in shows in the UK and the US for a number of years, and so they've learnt to live with it a bit over there, but it's still very early days here. So we'll make the decision, as I said, based on the best advice later in the week. But regardless, you know, coming down to the show and learning about bird flu or learning about any animal welfare is a really great opportunity to speak to producers and farmers, and they love to come to the city for the week and have those conversations with the public.
2: All right. Hey, thanks for the chat today. We'll cross our fingers on that side of it, but a lot planned. I know people can register now, perthroyalshow.com.au, to receive that early bird discount code before the tickets go on sale on the 19th of August. But thanks for the chat today.
7: Thanks, Jamie. Bye.
1: Now, Tamala Park, which is the waste recycling and landfill centre north of Perth, up along Marmion Avenue towards Mindari, we understand is reaching its end of life. But there are concerns. A story doing the rounds today. have a think about this. 100 Olympic swimming pools of bin juice from Perth Tamala Park tip is seeping into the ground, according to the story. Now, the environmental watchdog has told the regional council to provide a leachate removal plan by September 2, so that's not far away. Leachate is a technical term for bin juice. Ian Wright's an associate professor of the School of Science at Western Sydney. Joins us now. G'day, Ian.
8: G'day, Simon.
1: Good to talk to you. So I guess ultimately we're trying to work out whether Tamala Park is lined or unlined. What are you hearing? What do you think?
8: I've been through so many documents. I've been trying to work it out more recently because the landfill's been used since 1991.
1: Yep.
8: The earlier parts weren't lined.
1: Yeah.
8: And the later landfill is, but part of that has been leaking too.
1: Okay. Dear me, that doesn't sound good. And again, you are based where you are on the Eastern Seaboard. Do we understand that the Nangara Aquifer is close? You know, does Tamala Park sit on top of that? We know we take water out of the aquifer at Craigie, but could the bin juice potentially go into the aquifer?
8: Yes, yeah, straight on to the big issue, Simon. Yeah, absolutely. Yeah. I've actually been trying to work out all the, you know, the maps and the sensitivities. It is very close to this aquifer, and that is, you know, I'm a water science, water manager, but the whole country is watching Perth because you're in a very dry part of the world. You're getting less rain, less stream flow, and working desalination hard and groundwater hard. And part of that groundwater is up in this area.
1: Yep.
8: And that is one of the big issues of concern.
1: Yeah. All right. And I guess the other part of this is when Tamala Park was first built in 91, Ian, it was in the sticks, and now it's got houses all around it, hasn't it?
8: Exactly. And as soon as I looked up where this was, I thought, oh, why would you put a rubbish, you know, landfill depot there? So close to the ocean, so close to the groundwater. But back in 1991, the water situation wasn't as extreme as it is now for Perth and southwest WA.
1: Yep, yep. All right. All right. Well, that's the triple threat, isn't it? The aquifer potentially not have a lining earlier on, and the proximity to houses as well. Ian, we'll continue to watch it with great interest. Thank you for chatting to us today.
8: Anytime. It's a privilege to be on. Thanks, Simon.
9: People you know, news you can trust, opinions that matter on 6PR. 6PR News.
10: Good morning, I'm Chris McCarthy. An Australian woman has survived the Nepali flood disaster and is now attempting to hike to safety. Nelson Scott reports from Nepal.
11: Rescue teams are frantically searching for at least 1,500 people missing along the Nepal-Tibet border after a wall of muddy water swept through the region. The number of missing Australians now stands at 38, while DFAT has handled over 400 calls related to the disaster. Cara Severino has become the first known Australian to survive the floods after she made contact with her parents. The 26-year-old is now trekking on foot toward Kathmandu from a remote area. World Food Program officials in Nepal are praising Australia's $5 million emergency aid package. Nelson Scott, Kathmandu.
10: Foreign Minister Penny Wong has spoken to her counterpart in Nepal to discuss the flood disaster. Senator Wong says Australia stands ready to help the devastated country with humanitarian aid on the way. 586 people are now confirmed to have died in the disaster. One Nation is demanding the Prime Minister increase its staffing allocation to bring it on par with the Greens. The minor party has 6 MPs in Parliament and just 4 advisers, while the Greens have 17 for their 11 members. Pauline Hanson says One Nation now meets the threshold for an increase, and a bump is a modest request to ensure no party receives more favourable treatment. Calls are growing for Australia to follow the UK and permanently block future generations from ever legally purchasing cigarettes. Health advocates say a rolling smoking ban is an opportunity to end tobacco addiction once and for all. Authorities warn outlawing sales could drive more businesses into the hands of illicit products. New research suggests embedding physiotherapists in emergency departments could save the health system millions. The Sydney University study has found a number of common reasons for ED presentations could be dealt with by physios instead of emergency doctors. Associate Professor Gustavo Mercado says it could significantly reduce wait times.
12: Patients are seen 40 minutes faster and they're discharged from hospital 1 hour sooner than the traditional medical pathway. And also it's patients were highly satisfied with the care they received and it saves money to the hospital.
10: Also making news, the US president has announced a United States Space Academy to upskill personnel for the Space Force, NASA and the private space flight industry.
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10: Checking sport, the Western Bulldogs are alive in the race for the flag after a narrow 3-point victory over Collingwood. Magpie Tim Membry had a chance at goal after the final siren, but sent it wide to just fall short. The second wildcard tonight, Carlton and Melbourne at the MCG. In the AFLW, North Melbourne and the Western Bulldogs will meet in Launceston in the early game, and the Australian rowing team has picked up 2 medals on the second day of finals at the World Championships in Amsterdam. More headlines soon. I'm Chris McCarthy.
9: Wherever you go, take the stories that matter with you. Download the 6PR app now. 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Perth 6PR.
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7: Partly cloudy today with a slight chance of a shower in the northeast. Winds east to southeasterly, 20 to 30 kilometres an hour, a top of 22 degrees. Partly cloudy tomorrow, reaching 25. A shower or two on Monday and 22 degrees. The same on Tuesday and 20 degrees. Looking ahead, cloudy on Wednesday, showers on Thursday and also on Friday. I'm Chris McCarthy on Perth's 6PR.
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8: Now, I've been talking about the tragedy over in Nepal. So Dr. Sonia Rijal is a postdoctoral research associate at the School of Project Management at the University of Sydney. She's Nepalese from Kathmandu, and her research expertise includes disaster management with a focus on how communities can organise around extreme events and build resilience ahead of unforeseen disasters. She's been kind enough to give us some of her time this morning. Dr. Sonia, nice to have you with us on 6PR.
9: Hi, nice for inviting me.
10: Sonia, just before we jump into your expertise, have you got any family and friends, given that you know this part of the area well, where I'm sure it's been a large part of your life?
9: Yes. I mean, my family are well because they're in Kathmandu. However, it's very devastating to see how things are unfolding. And some of the people that we may know are missing. Like maybe we don't know directly, but the people, you know, the neighbors that we hear, and it seems like those who went for a visit are missing as well.
8: We're seeing a lot of vision coming through on TV. Does this thing happen often, and is the scale of this thing the difference, or is this a very unusual occurrence?
9: So for Nepal, I would definitely say it's very unusual. I don't think we know that that kind of a disaster has ever happened given the warning windows. So if there is other kind of flood, there would be rain and all the stuff that you would have some idea, okay, they're likely to be flood. However, in this situation, it was all of a sudden and there was no formal warning system established for that kind of disaster because it's new. So that also shows that maybe we have to think about not only having the alarm system or warning system for general flood, but also related to glacier floods.
10: Sonia, we have heard, and I'd like your expertise here, that it was triggered by an ice rock avalanche or glacier collapse that blocked the river system. And then, of course, I saw dam walls breaking as well. And just looking at some of the vision, it looked like that when that dam wall broke, that there was that extra big surge, which then engulfed a lot of the infrastructure below.
9: Yeah, I mean, I saw the same because I'm watching all these things in news from here in Sydney, which looks very devastating, and that

0: that already shows that there might be a lot of collapse of a lot of infrastructure. So the next thing would be very hard after managing all this rescue operation and all other things is to ensure that people actually have proper access to road and the necessary infrastructures in the place so that there could be the flow of, the goods and services.
1: Gusson, you specialise in disaster management. So how do you manage a disaster like that? I think there's, as mentioned, 40 bridges have gone, just the absolute devastation. Where do you start?
0: So I think the most important thing is to learn from the disaster that has already occurred and then be prepared for the next one and take into the consideration that there is likely to be any kind of disaster, both knowns and unknowns. So it is important for government and also the community. They have to also be very prepared in terms of, okay, what is likely to happen. And for international community as well, the most management part of the disaster starts early on, not after the event. So that has to be taken into the consideration. So wherever possible, it has to be, something that where community, local communities and government has to come together to build this warning system together so that when there is no access, like government sometimes may be not able to access or provide the services given the lot of things that's happened and they may not know in other situations. So communities are always the first responders. So it has to be something that should be organized early on in collaboration with local communities. So that is the first thing. And the other thing is that sometimes the disasters you cannot control them. It is going to happen anyways. The only thing that we can do is reduce the loss and damage. So if we build this warning system early on, then we can save the people and maybe sometime save the properties. And yeah, there are different stages to it. So those would be the very important thing that we may have to learn from what just happened.
2: Sonia, the Australian government have given $5 million assistance through a package which includes places that have been set up as shelters. What does that part look like? And they've already dispatched food rations and given that logistical support as we've seen on the ground. But what about the shelters? I mean, what sort of situation would a lot of these people that have been displaced find themselves in right now?
0: So that is pretty difficult at the moment. I think the most of the focus right now is to find people who have been lost. And the other part is, as you mentioned, about the shelters. So the next step would be to find out, to do map where the shelters, temporary shelters can be built. And maybe there are also existing shelters like public places as schools or monasteries that is still left there. And maybe that can be utilized. And if needed, this would be something around, okay, what can they do in terms of storing and distributing the relief and aids, because that has to be protected properly as well. So things has to unfold in coordination with the local communities, whatever the Australian government has given or Nepalese government nationally that are likely to give, they have to have a consultations or co-design all these things by mapping with the communities. Otherwise, those resources may be wasted.
1: A lot more for that story still to unfold. Our thoughts are with everyone that has been affected. Dr. Sonia Rijal, we appreciate your time this morning.
0: Thank you. Thank you so much for having me.
1: Thank you. That was Dr. Sonia Rijal. She was a postdoctoral research associate from the School of Project Management at the University of Sydney.
3: On Perth 6PR, this is Breakfast. Early edition.
1: Talk about interesting stories. This one is quite extraordinary. So Dr. Thang Vodouan is a lecturer of the School of Mechanical and Mining Engineering at the University of Queensland, and they're going to use cockroaches to help be a first responder in earthquakes. We're going to find out a bit more about it. Dr. Thang, nice to have you with us this morning.
4: Hi, Karen and Mick. Nice talking to you, and thank you for having me today.
1: So can you, we understand it's cockroaches that you're going to use as a first responder. What's the story? How are you doing this?
4: Thank you for the nice question. So the idea is that we use a living cockroach as the robot, because activist robot, people can make artificial robots. But the idea is that you need to design a lot of things, including a complicated structure of the robot. But if you look into the nature and take the insect itself, for example, here is a cockroach. You already have everything inside their body, muscle, nervous system. They can run themselves. And then with just a simple interface with the electronic device to their nervous system, be able to control their locomotion. Yeah, so that's the idea. You kind of reduce the complexity of the system.
1: And so you're putting cameras on these cockroaches.
4: Yeah, we can put different payload on the cockroach, say camera for viewing the surrounding environment. Or another application is that here we demonstrate that we can have the injector to deliver drug when needed.
1: And so you can have a camera and a needle on this cockroach, but how do you get the cockroach to go to the person that's trapped under rubble in an earthquake or wherever it might be? How do you steer the cockroach?
4: Yeah, we use electronic device mounted on the cockroach, and we have electrode interface with their nervous system. Whenever we send a signal to the nervous system, it activates those parts. For example, with the antenna, we can make it turn left and right, and with a circuit on the back of the insect, we make it move forward and combine them together. We can navigate the insect toward the target position that we want. Yeah.
2: How big is it?
4: The cockroach?
2: Yeah.
4: The cockroach, it can be 8 to 9 centimeters long. It's quite big. It's a giant Boeing cockroach in North Queensland.
2: Right. So because originally I thought these were real cockroaches that were
1: They
2: are real. Yeah. Yes. Oh, I thought you were talking about a mechanical robot one. So these are real insects.
1: A camera onto a real cockroach.
2: And you can control these little cockroaches. I've got a few at my house. You want to come over my joint? You can start to send them where I'd like to send them, Doc?
4: Yeah, we can control them. Yeah, as I mentioned, we interface with the nervous system of the cockroach and activate those nerve parts, and then we able to make them steer or move forward accordingly.
2: So how many of these cockroaches have you got in this particular program as part of it? Lots?
4: Yeah, of course we have. We breed them in the lab and we have a lot of them. But for this particular paper that we have, we demonstrate the cooperation between among two cockroaches. One carry camera, and another one carry the injector, so that we can distribute a base payload. And in the future, we hope that we can have the swarm of many of them.
2: How heavy is the payload that they have to carry? I mean, I've seen ants carry really heavy things. Can you do it with? Yeah. Can you maybe do it with ants? Because they're meant to be able to carry pretty heavy stuff.
4: I think it would be really interesting if we can do with the ants, but they're so small at the moment with our technology.
2: Yeah.
4: The cockroach can actually carry much heavy payload, around maybe 10 times their body, but our system is really not that heavy, just half of their body weight at the moment. Yeah.
2: Wow.
1: So how big is the camera then? It must be tiny.
4: Yeah, it's very tiny. I think the camera is just less than 5 millimeter in diameter. Yeah.
1: Wow. That's unbelievable. And I thought you had to train them, but you're saying you put something in them that you can then just steer them like you're playing a video game.
4: I cannot say we play video game, but just we use a joystick to steer them around. It's similar to other robotic technology or drone technology.
2: But it's not a robot.
1: No, it's a real cockroach.
2: It's unbelievable.
1: And have you tested these things? Is it working?
4: Yeah, of course it's working in the lab. Mm. Yeah, we can navigate them from one point to another point, and also position them in a good position so that we can launch the injector to the target so that we can deliver the drug. So, of course, everything is still proof of concept, but in the future we hope that we can push this further.
2: So how many other things can you inject whatever this is that you're injecting them with to be able to steer them around? Can you essentially inject whatever you're injecting them with into anything else and steer it around?
4: We have nothing to inject to them. We have electrodes that connect to our electronic device or the controller. We call it backpack.
2: Oh, yeah.
4: And then the electrode will go from the backpack to the antenna and the circuit. It's kind of the tail of the cockroach.
2: Yeah.
4: And then we send electronic signal to those parts. For example, if we send signal to the left antenna, it will turn to the right. with, yeah, and Vibe was,
2: So anything else with an antenna you could potentially control then? Is that how it could work?
4: You see, like, the cockroaches have antenna and they use antenna as a fueler. Whenever they touch something, they think that an obstacle and they move away, right? Yeah. And then the touch will activate those sensors within the antenna, right? And trigger their behavior. And we do the same thing. We apply electrical signal, activate the sensor within the antenna, and make the cockroach think that there's obstacle. And then they just move away from that.
1: Yeah. And you've had much interest from emergency sort of services about this new idea?
4: Yeah, we are in the discussion with first responder in Australia and also international. So that we can hopefully test it in the field sooner, right?
2: Yeah, good on you, mate. Good work.
1: Fascinating. I think it's great. It. Keep up the good work, Dr. Tung Vodouan. We appreciate your time this morning.
4: Thank you for having me,
1: Khan. So he's going to steer around.
2: That's unbelievable.
1: Oh, gracious. I like to stick one in my cat because I call my cat and it doesn't come. So I'd like to just, with a joystick, make the cat come inside when I need it. That's amazing. If that works.
2: It's like, got antennas, though.
1: If that works, what? You know, when you talk about, you see earthquakes and people that they're finding these earthquakes, you know, if you can stick cockroaches down through these little spaces to find people, inject them with some medication, it's a great idea. So
2: I'm asking how much those little cameras cost.
1: No, that's a good point. I wonder if that does cost.
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7: Alex Matheson is the Executive Director of International at the Red Cross and joins us this morning.
2: with the latest and the work, the great work that they do around the world, and of course how they are assisting in Nepal. Good morning to you, Alex. How are you, mate?
11: Good morning. Yeah, it's another busy day.
2: Yeah, it's unbelievable. I mean, just the vision that has emerged, and I've been obviously inundated. You click on one thing on social media and they just keep on coming one after the other. And the great work that you do will go directly towards supporting the Nepal flash flood response. What does that flood response look like from your perspective?
11: Yeah, thank you. So the Australian Red Cross, we have a global emergency fund that we've ring-fenced for this disaster, which means that anyone who donates to that or any monies that we receive to that fund now will go directly to support the work that the Red Cross is doing on the ground. The Red Cross is a global network. We're in 191 countries. We've got 20 million volunteers, and in Nepal, so we have the Nepal Red Cross with their volunteer networks. They were mobilized immediately as soon as this disaster happened to provide immediate relief and support to those impacted and the survivors, in terms of shelter, water, blankets, et cetera, to support them. And they're also part of the efforts to do the assessments to understand the bigger impacts of this disaster, which is obviously not a small task given the scale of the disaster, but also the remoteness of many of the communities that have been impacted. So the Red Cross and other humanitarian actors and the authorities, that's their big task now, is accessing all of the communities that have been impacted and understanding what the needs are and being able to get the assistance that's required to them.
2: How many people do you have on the ground there, or have you had to assemble people and bring them in to the area if you can?
11: No, the Nepal Red Cross has a team of staff and quite a few thousand volunteers. So these are volunteers, and they're also based around the country. So Red Cross have things called branches, which are, in districts or other areas around the country, and they have volunteers that are and staff that are trained and ready to go and to be mobilized when disaster strikes. And they also have things such as pre-positioned stocks in areas around the country, which means that they're not just dependent on a sort of central supply. So when a disaster like this does happen, even if some areas are cut off, it means that action can happen, volunteers can be mobilized, and they can support the communities where they're from.
1: Because where do you start in a disaster like this? What's the process?
11: The first thing is you need to understand the scale, but obviously when a disaster happens, you have immediate needs. There's search and rescue efforts. So the authorities and others will be leading on those, and the Red Cross volunteers and staff will be supporting those search and rescue efforts. There will be those people that have been injured or in need of immediate assistance. So there is supplies and technical support to support those people. So be that, they need water, be that they need first aid, be that they need access to sort of food or shelter, because clearly in this situation, a lot of homes have been destroyed. So people don't have anywhere to go or their homes are unsafe to return to at this stage. So getting those things established, but at the same time, needing to build up an understanding of the bigger picture so that planning and action can be happen for both the short term but also the longer term in terms of getting the need to people and understanding what those needs are.
2: When it comes to Australians who are waking to the news this morning that there's now 39 Australians that we believe are still missing, what about immediate family members seeking assistance? How do you assist there?
11: Yeah, so the Red Cross has a global system called Restoring Family Links, and it's set up to help connect family members who have lost contact with those that have been caught up in a disaster or crisis. So that's one avenue, and so particularly for people here who are from Nepal or have families that they've lost contact with, then that's a really good system to connect into, and you can find the details of Restoring Family Links on the Australian Red Cross website. For Australian citizens, there's also the Department of Foreign Affairs and Trade Consular Emergency Services, and we know that our Australian government colleagues on the ground and here are working flat out in order to understand where the Australians are, what's happened to them, and how to best connect and support them. So for Australian citizens who have people who have been travelling in that area, then contacting the Department of Foreign Affairs and Trade would be a key first step.
1: And Alex, Red Cross relies on donations. How can people help?
11: Yes, we have our Global Emergency Fund. It is ring-fenced for this Nepal crisis, so you can find the details of that fund on the Australian Red Cross website, and all the donations that we receive there will now go towards supporting that response.
1: All right, fantastic. You do a wonderful job right around the world. I'm sure you do the same on this one. Thank you very much for your time this morning.
11: Thank you.
2: And there is a telephone number. It is 1-800-733-276. If you want to have that number, then give us a call. But I'm sure if you just Google Australian Red Cross, you'll be able to find all of the information there.
1: Yep. So please give generously if you can.
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2: Now, a bitter battle over the future of working from home has ended with the Workplace Tribunal granting hundreds of thousands of office staff a new right to request remote work while rejecting business calls to wind back overtime projections. So, and protections. I was just thinking about that. So does that mean that I can essentially just take a kit from 82.6BR and say, I'm going home and I want to broadcast like I did for 2 years, Mick. 2 years from my office. So does that mean we could wind back that clock? Or does it also mean that I can grab a kit and head up to, I don't know, let's say Broome for the week? Let's go, Mick. You want to go and broadcast from Broome for next week? What do you think?
1: Well, it'd be nice, wouldn't it?
2: What do you reckon?
1: So it's the Australian Services Union. They've secured this historic victory. It was a full bench of the Fair Work Commission, and they ruled that the new work from home clause should be added to the Clerk's Private Sector Award, which covers hundreds of thousands of administrative employees nationwide. So you might not be able to get away with it, Carl. So the ASU National Secretary, a lady by the name of Emmeline Gaskey, she said the Commission's decision recognises working from home is a modern way of working and every worker should have the right to request it. But she's also gone to say that it's just the start. The decision doesn't yet give all workers a nationally recognised right. It doesn't describe what protections workers have while they're working from home. And that's an issue. So if you're at home and you sleep in your bathroom or whatever, are you then covered by workers' compensation if you injure yourself at home? So I think there's a few things they've got to try and iron out before it all goes through. But yeah, it's a big step and great for a lot of women will be able to enjoy it. And you don't have to be a carer or someone with a disability, which used to be the people that could get it. Now it's open to everyone can request it.
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3: 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On 6PR Breakfast, the $1,000 Minute. Everyone's a winner, baby, that's the one. Thanks to Tyre Power, get the power of big brands at lower prices.
2: So thanks to Tyre Power, we have $1,000 up for grabs. And we have Colin of Clarkson, who was the lucky caller to get through today. How are you, Cole?
19: G'day, mate. Morning, Carl and Matt. How you doing?
1: Very good, Colin. Now, your time will start after the first question. If you don't know an answer, just pass it and we'll come back. You've got 60 seconds to try and win $1,000. You ready to go?
19: Yeah, mate, no problem.
1: All right, let's go. How many kings in a standard set of playing cards?
19: Four.
1: Charlie Sheen played Charlie Harper on which long-running TV show?
19: Pass.
1: What is the term for a word that reads the same going forwards as backwards?
19: Pass.
1: What is the chemical symbol for carbon?
19: Pass.
1: Which all-female band released the hit Walk Like an Egyptian in 1986?
19: Pass.
1: How old was King Charles when he became king in 2022?
19: 75.
1: The federal treasurer is Jim who?
19: Pass.
1: What is the maximum speed limit in the Graham Farmer Tunnel?
19: 80.
1: Who was the skipper of Australia 2 when it won the America's Cup in 1983?
19: Bond.
1: What two colours appear on the national flag of Indonesia?
19: White and red, blue and red.
1: Charlie Sheen played Charlie Harper on which long-running TV show? Two and a half men,
19: yeah.
1: What's the chemical...
2: Okay, so we've got how many kings in a standard set of playing cards? Well done, beautiful start, got four. Who played Charlie Harper? It was in Two and a Half Men, Charlie Sheen played that. What is the term for a word that is the same going forwards and backwards? If I said to you a palindrome, would have you known that?
19: Yeah.
2: Okay, I'll give you that. Yeah. The chemical symbol for carbon. Now, what letter does carbon start with? Yes, you're dirty. That's nice. Correct. All right, nice. You're going well. Which all-female band released the hit Walk Like an Egyptian in 1986? A lot of ladies, some blokes wear these on their wrist. What would you wear on your wrist?
1: Rhymes with angle.
19: The bangle.
2: Yes, you're dirty. You're flying now. How old was King Charles when he became king in 2022? You said 75. Can you take two and tell me what the answer is? Yes,
1: and he looks 75 too.
2: Now, this is the question. No one, see, he didn't know who this guy was. The federal treasurer is Jim, and he obviously isn't a charmer.
1: No,
2: because it's Jim Chalmers. So you didn't get that one. 80Ks is right. It wasn't Bond, although Bondy was involved with the America's Cup, but he wasn't the skipper. That was John Bertrand. And the colours of the Indonesian flag were good, mate. You did well, red and white. So we'll give you $80, mate, to enjoy your weekend. Cole, okay?
19: Yeah, thanks, guys. Have a good weekend.
2: See you, mate.
1: Good on you, Colin. Cheers. Yeah, good work. Did well.
3: Yeah. On Perth 6PR, this is Breakfast, Early Edition. On Perth 6PR, this is Breakfast with Carl Langdon and Mick Collis.
2: Now, we've just been gluttons this morning, thanks to Hungry Jack's, major sponsors here on this program, and we've all had a little bit of a feast. And so are a few around the office as we speak. But the keto diet is in the news this morning as being the diet that has taken top spot in the battle of diets. There will be so many people that have been tuned in throughout their life that have been told to eat this, told to eat that, jumped on the fad, the soup diet, Jenny Craig, and whatever else that comes with it, light and easy. There'll be people having light and easy delivered to their doors as we speak. 133882, have you jumped on the craze? Have you got involved? Are you a carnivore? Are you a keto? Are you something else? Do you fast? I want to know your thing, and is it working for you? Has it worked for you? Or have you sort of tried a lot of things and none of them have worked for you? Love to know this morning. I want to know from you what sort of diet, fad, call it what you like, you've been into. We're going to kick it off with Jane of Parkwood. Jane, how are you?
20: Hi. Look, when I was turning 50, I wanted to be fabulous and 50. So I joined Sure Slim and I lost 45 kilos.
2: Wow.
20: Which was more than a small child.
2: Wow.
20: Anyway, I gradually put it back on. So then I was turning 60, so I wanted to be sexy and 60. And I lost 30 kilos. Well, I put that back on. But when I turned 65, I put it all back on by then. Unfortunately, I got breast cancer. But I lost 30 kilos again. So
1: how did you lose the weight?
20: Well, when I was 70, it was because I had breast cancer and I had to have radiotherapy. I was so bloody sick, I didn't want to eat.
1: Right.
20: But the other two, I'm sure for them, you had to weigh your lettuce leaves.
1: Oh, okay. It was
20: really, really strict.
1: Yeah.
20: But my girlfriend and I did it. We both lost 30 kilos each.
1: Wow.
20: So it was, it was huge. You weren't allowed to exercise, which was just so great. You just had to drink and just everything. You know, we used to lick the fry pan so we didn't waste any calories.
2: So when you say you just had to drink, you're obviously drinking what? Lots of water, are you? You're not drinking beer and wine, are you?
20: No alcohol. But the fact that you had to weigh your lettuce leaves
2: The good part is there now. There's apps for that these days. You just take a picture of an app and it tells you how many calories are on your plate. Good on you, Jane. Thanks for kicking us off. Let's get to Kathy in Rockingham. G'day, Kath.
21: Hey, how you doing?
1: Good, Kathy. Thanks. What are you on?
21: I currently do keto / carnivore. I swing between the two. It's not a diet anymore because a diet means you actually stop doing it. I have done it for 2 years, lost 40 kilos. In the last 6-8 weeks, I've run 2 marathons and it just works for me.
2: Go on, you Kath.
1: Wow.
2: Don't worry. I dropped 10 kilos doing the same thing. And I pretty much do the same as what Kath has done. I'm sort of doing the keto carnivore thing, more carnivore than the keto thing. So just getting rid of carbohydrates and sugars out of your life are the best thing you can ever do.
1: I studied phys ed.
2: Yeah.
1: And it was all about the food pyramid was you eat the majority of carbohydrates, less protein, less fat. But keto swings that around the other way.
2: Yeah.
1: So who do you believe? Well, you got scientists telling you one thing. You got punters telling you another thing. Other scientist telling exactly the opposite.
2: Well, I'm no scientist, but all I know is the swelling that I had in my knee and in my wrist and in other damaged parts of my body from playing sport has, for the most part, gone away because I've stopped eating the sugars and largely carbohydrates. I've sort of introduced a little bit of it, but nowhere near to the levels that I was eating it before. So things like bread and potatoes and eating those French fries and the chips that you want to eat. And there's so many things that are convenient around that.
1: Yes.
2: Making yourself a sandwich, for example. So just ditch the bread and eat the bits in between. Karen's in Herne Hill. G'day, Karen.
22: Hi, how you going?
2: Well, what's your story?
22: Well, way back then when after I had my kids, my God, I put on so much weight, probably doubled my weight. So all that was available was Weight Watchers, right? So I started going to Weight Watchers and, you had to tell them, what your favourite things were that you had to give up. So my three was beer, bread and biscuits. So I think every second week if I ate the beer, bread and biscuits, I'd end up in the pig pen. So I had to sing the pig pen song. in front of all the weight losses.
1: Oh, jeez.
2: Did you lose some weight?
22: Yeah, well,
2: Karen.
22: Oh, I lost weight.
2: Well, so can I hear the song? I want to hear the song. Yeah, here we go. Here's Karen, everybody, with the pig pen song. Go, Karen.
22: I'm in the pig pen. I'm in disgrace. I'm so ashamed I can hardly show my face.
1: Oh, jeez.
22: But girls, believe me, I'm really going to try to keep away from all the things that make my weight so high.
2: See, that'll never leave you, will it? That'll be embedded in your memory forever.
1: That's
22: so
1: amazing.
22: I was in that bloody pig pen, I don't know how many times.
2: Have you got out of it? Have you got out of it, Karen?
22: Oh, definitely, yes.
2: Oh, good on you. Well done. Thank you for...
1: That's very funny.
2: Thank you for giving us your memories.
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1: Forty, always good to talk to you. Now, the Today weatherman, he's called it a day.
25: Yeah, that's Tim Davies hanging up the barometer, announced this morning that he's quitting it, quitting the Today show. I actually sat next to him on a flight a couple of months ago, and I got the feeling then he was starting starting to get a bit tired of it all because you're on the road every week. And that's just purely for me. It's very hard to have a personal life when you're sleeping in hotel rooms and motel rooms three, four, five nights a week. And then you've got to do those crosses, and those weather crosses, you know, they only go for 3 or 4 minutes, but you've got to pack a lot in, not just the weather, but usually you've got a guest as well, a dance troupe or some, you know, clowns at the show or whatever. And you've got to make that segment really high impact. And he did that extremely well. You always got to be bright and happy and upbeat. And of course, people take weather very seriously. So it is an intense job. And so he's quitting September 18. So that's his last show. I don't know what that means in terms of the evolution of the Today Show. I mean, there's no doubt that they are going to be doing something pretty dramatic there when they finally settle on where the who the new hosts are going to be. I think it's going to be Samantha Armytage and Tom Steinfurt. I think that's how it'll land.
1: And when they recruit a new weatherman, do they just go on a personality, or do you actually have to have some sort of knowledge about the weather?
25: No, I don't think you do. I mean, you obviously have to do a bit of a crash course in the timing, the, you know, words you're using and all that. But I don't think you've, there was a period there where they kind of networked said, oh, let's get a real meteorologist in. But they're all just getting the information from the, you know, Bureau of Meteorology anyway. So it's just a case of delivering it. But it's an interesting thing that they didn't kind to talk him into staying at least until the end of the year and then, you know, start afresh next year with whatever it is they plan to do.
1: And there's been a jaw-dropping claim in the looming Jackie O case.
25: Yeah, I mean, some things are funny that come out, even though this is not necessarily a very funny case, because it is a story about a woman who is saying she was being bullied in the workplace, and also there's an extraordinary amount of money attached to this as well. But interestingly, in the claims and the counterclaims, which are now leaking out, one of the claims when Kyle was apparently bullying her, and she told management about it, and she actually called in an exorcist, and the exorcist did his work or her work on Kyle to try and get rid of the demons inside of him and to make him a nicer person. So This will all be presented in court. I don't know, has 6PR ever had an exorcist call in to work on anybody there?
1: Not that I know of, but Carl might know about an exorcist that's called in, but not to my knowledge.
25: I think Millsy might have been exercised at some point.
1: Yeah, that would be the only exercise you do, let me tell you. Thanks very much, Forty. Good to talk to you. Enjoy your weekend.
25: Have fun.
2: See you, Forty. Thank you, mate.
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0: shout off, Seb. So that was a stupid song I had to make up because our loyal listeners rang in with words that we had to roll into a song, and it was very, very difficult. And, of course, laxatives was one of those that we had to roll in, blue heelers and, amongst other things, Grandpa Jack swinging in his chair. Anyway, we got there in the end, but what we've got is a chance for you to enjoy some music. Have you – I didn't ask you. Have you ever been in choir?
1: At school, probably year five and six. That was as far as I went.
0: When your voice was high? Because I was in the choir when my voice was high.
1: Yeah, I wasn't very good. I stood right up the back.
0: Because, you know, as you evolve, as you grow, you move through the musical tiers, don't you?
1: Peter Brady was the great example of that in the Brady Bunch show where they had to change the whole song because Peter's voice broke.
0: Yeah.
1: Now, footy this weekend, Carl, is not the only battle that's going on because out at Guildford, where you were in the choir, we've got Songfest on. So Bill Jones is from a group called the Lost Keys. Guildford Songfest on this weekend, the Lost Keys and the She Shanties, they're facing off going head to head in the final event. And we got Bill Jones from the Lost Keys to join us now. So Bill, good morning to you.
2: Good morning, guys. How are you going?
1: Very good, thank you. Now, Guildford Songfest, tell us about it.
2: Well, basically, it's a chance for choirs around Western Australia to get together for the weekend and put on a show. So we've got probably about 20 groups, and they come on and do some brackets. And in between that, of course, as you've mentioned, there's a couple of workshops where we teach songs. We, the Lost Keys, of course, teaching she shanties from the guy's point of view. And then there's the she shanties, and that's a female shanty group. And they teach songs from the female point of view, which is slightly different to ours.
1: Now, I believe we've got a little bit of your choir here. Let's have a quick listen. No, we don't. We're going to find that.

0: So are you, is that sea shanty music?
1: Yeah, it certainly is, yeah. That's a song called High Barbary, which actually I first heard when I was at school, when the ABC radio program they used to play when I was in primary school. And they used to do a few sea shanties in those days. So quite a few people would recognize the tunes of those songs. And we do a bit of that. We also do some of our own original stuff. And that's sort of here. But it's generally music that's pretty easy for people to pick up pretty quickly.
2: Bill, whereabouts is this going to be contested?
1: Okay, well, we're basically doing our thing in the town hall at Guildford, and the girls are doing theirs at St Matthew's Hall, which is just across the road in the park. And then on Saturday we do workshops 11:30 to 1, both of us, and then at the same time. And then we do a combined thing on Sunday at about 12:30 in St Matthew's Hall, where we'll do some songs, they'll do some songs. We might even get together and do something together. Who knows?
0: So will there be a winner at the end of the day?
1: Oh, look, music like that, it's not really a competition. We're all trying to achieve something together. But you could say it's a shanty off, I suppose.
0: Yep.
1: And there's no winners and there's no losers, because shanties are all just about fun.
0: And with your band, or your choir, the Lost Keys, where have they come from? Are they all local fellas, and how did you all get together?
1: Well, we're based in Fremantle. And we do a regular show at Clancy's. We do a shanty night at Clancy's once a month in Clancy's and Fremantle. Second Monday of every month, we go down there and basically we sing songs, we teach people songs, and get them to come up and do some songs themselves. So it's a very community type feel of what we do for that.
0: And is it a bit of a lost art, the old sea shanties, or is it getting more popular?
1: Yeah, it's getting more popular. It was a lost art for a while, but funnily enough, when COVID hit, there was a song called The Wellerman that got very big on COVID on social media, and a lot of young people got involved. Plus, there was also a game called Assassin's Creed that had a section which was a shanty section, or a pirate section that had all sorts of shanties in the background. And so people got really interested about 4 or 5 years ago. When we started 10 years ago, there were probably... Well, we were probably the only shanty band in WA. There's probably about 10 at least now, and there's a big festival in Albany in July each year for shanties as well. So it's getting quite big in WA.
0: Fantastic. Mm. So I think, Seb, have you got a bit of that?
3: The Wellerman song, yeah.
4: This is... Let go. Soon may the Wellerman come to bring us sugar.
1: Ah, you've got it.
0: There it is.
4: One day when the summit is done, we'll take a leave and go.
0: Well, it seems like it's a pretty fun style of singing as well, Bill.
1: Yeah, it is. Yeah, you get a chance to dress up. You know, you can dress as pirates if you want, and have a lot of fun on stage. And it is. It's very participative. You pick it up really quickly, and it's all about having fun.
0: Fantastic.
2: Good work. Thank you very much for joining us this morning.
0: Good luck, Bill. I hope you beat those she shanties.
1: It's a pleasure, guys, and hopefully we'll see you there sometime. You never know.
0: Fantastic. That's all happening out at Guildford.
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6: It's 12 degrees at 5 o'clock. Good morning. I'm Elise Gately. The family of a woman allegedly murdered in Perth Southeast claim they told police they were worried about her safety months ago. WA Today reports Carming Tan's family contacted police in April at least twice. 38-year-old Eunice Kambari has been charged with her murder, accused of inflicting extensive injuries on her in a days-long assault leading to her death on Wednesday. Police say they are aware of multiple previous interactions which are being investigated. Eyes are on Secret Harbour today as thousands of people flock to cast their votes in the by-election. Chelsea Bowden reports.
7: 16 candidates are in line to replace retired Labor Minister Paul Papalia, but Labor's Georgia Tree, Liberal Ryan Robertson and One Nation's Luke Hurtigan are the ones to watch. The seat has gone through several boundary and name changes over the years, but Labor has held a constant grip on the region, though the surge of One Nation in successive polls this year could lead to an upset. More than 16,000 people have voted early, leaving around at 20,000 needing to complete their ballot papers today. The Electoral Commission is expecting an indicative result tonight. Chelsea Bowden, Perth.
6: The death toll from flash floods along the Nepal-Tibet border has risen to 586, with more than 2,400 people still missing, including 38 Australians. Disaster crews caked in thick mud are racing to rescue survivors, but have been repeatedly halted by warnings a newly formed mountain lake could burst and trigger further flooding. Yashkoda Katar is one of the doctors attending the disaster zone. She's told CNN rescue crews are struggling to find signs of life.
3: We don't know what is inside there. We need to wait for the rescue and evacuation part. Definitely there are many people missing and some of them might be buried inside there.
6: Local media is reporting Nepal has reversed a previous decision and will accept search and rescue assistance from international allies, including Australia. The Kathmandu Post says the government has greenlit crews from India, China, Australia and South Korea. Australia Post CEO Paul Graham warns that weekly letter deliveries and stamp prices up to $4 appear inevitable following a $108 million operational loss. Despite a modest overall profit boosted by property sales, declining mail volumes, now at 1930s levels, are forcing the carrier to push for further service reductions. In finance, the Australian dollar is buying 71 US cents.
5: With the 6PR app, you have the power of 6PR in the palm of your hand. So add it to your phone now. Perth's 6PR.
6: The Waffle Men's Final Series gets underway today with Claremont hosting Perth in a qualifying final. The winner will progress through to a semi-final against Minor Premier Peel next weekend. Tigers coach Ash Prescott says his side are daring to dream after a solid season which saw them finish second on the ladder.
8: Dream is good. I think you should. But it's a new year and it's such a new team. So comparisons to previous years are really irrelevant. You know, it's such an exciting group and we just want to attack it, you know, run and stun, you know, off the back of really a ruthless defensive edge.
6: Tomorrow afternoon, South Fremantle host East Perth in an elimination final in Fremantle. The Western Bulldogs have won the first ever wildcard game, claiming a 3-point win over Collingwood. Magpie Tim Membry missing a kick after the siren, which could have given Collingwood the win. Bulldog Michael Selwood says he had accepted a loss and was surprised to see the ball cross for a point.
9: To be honest, I probably had thrown the towel in by that point. I thought, yeah, we probably lost it at that point. It was, yeah, right out in front and it was not looking good. But, yeah, the crowd sort of erupted and I thought it was because he kicked the goal because I couldn't really see. But, yeah, he missed it and I guess that's footy.
6: That's the latest news and sport.
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11: Partly cloudy with a top of 22 degrees today. Right now it is 12 degrees. More news at 6 o'clock on Perth 6PR.
12: Cause I've fished everywhere, man. 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
2: It is indeed. And a very good morning to you. And a welcome to the Boat Dive and Fishing Show. Chrissy Morrissey with you. Yes, because Jacko's away. He's on holidays. He's living the high life in Europe where it's very, very hot. Let's hope he's not in a river somewhere because the rivers are running out of water over in Europe. That's actually pretty scary. I was thinking about that the other day because we have some fabulous cruises that we advertise on behalf of Viking, which is a fabulous company. And I was thinking, wow, I hope they're not on some of those rivers that are drying out because it could be, you could have to lift up your boat and keep walking along. That could be bad. But it's revealing a lot of really cool relics from World War II. And that's really, really interesting. In particular, there's one river and some of you may be able to help my brain here because let's face it, it is 8 minutes past five in the morning and most of us are running a little bit slower than what we should be. But there was one river where the Germans were ordered to retreat. And as they did, they basically scuppered a whole heap of boats so that the Allies couldn't get through. The pictures are really, really interesting. And I reckon it would make for some really interesting fish habitats around there too if you were dropping a line when there was actually water, not today. Righty-o, KT, what can I let you know as we head into this hour? I'm going to assume a few things, one or two things anyway. Either you're headed for the water or you're thinking about going out in the water. So let's answer that with a question for you. Let's start right off this morning, off the bat, with Jacko's very famous, very, very, very famous fish quiz. And he's left us with a couple of questions. So I'm not going to be blamed for the question. It's up to you though to get involved and I'm relying on you to do so. Remembering we do not have any prize. There is no cash. There is no tackle box. There is just the enormous and possibly completely unjustified glory of being the first person wide awake enough to actually answer the question this morning. So here it is. What fisher's run, in inverted commas, has made Fraser Island on the Queensland coast a favourite spot for anglers for many years? What fisher's run has made, I'm not sure I should actually be saying Kagari, shouldn't I? Kagari, formerly Fraser Island on the Queensland coast, a favourite destination for anglers for many years. What is the name of that fish? What am I talking about? 133882. Do not yell it at the radio. Do not sit there in your bed thinking about it. This only works if you actually give me a call. You can text me 0487 999 882. I'd prefer it if you gave me a call. We had a bit of chin wag this morning. Maybe you're down at the boat ramp. And you're about

0: I set off this morning on a big adventure, or maybe you're just sitting there and you want to tell me about what's been happening around the world. I do need to let you know what is happening as far as weather goes. And we will check in with the Weather Bureau in a little while this morning. Tomorrow is looking softer wind-wise, which is good, but let's have a look at today. So the latest Bureau coastal forecast for Perth, Two Rocks down to Dawesville offshore from Rottnest, has southeasterlies at 15 to 20 knots today, easing and tending easterly later. Seas are running around 1 to 1.5 metres, dropping towards a metre around midday with a southwesterly swell of 1.5 to 2.5 metres. So there is certainly a window there, but particularly if you're heading offshore this morning, don't confuse a nice looking sunrise with automatically benign conditions. That may not be the case. Tomorrow, as I said, is looking softer wind-wise. East to southeasterlies, 10 to 15 knots at first, dropping below 10 knots during the morning before shifting west to southwesterly in the afternoon. The thing to watch though is the swell. We're expecting a swell of around 2 to 3 metres. And for those of you who plan your entire day around the tide, and I know that you're out there in Frio today, the Bureau has the tide at 0.73 metres at 3:03 this morning. So that is, we've already had the low there, rising to 1.4 metres at 9:57. Gosh, put my glasses on this early this morning. Falling to around just over half a metre, 0.68 at 5:05 this afternoon, and then back to 0.88 metres at 11:29 tonight. And I'll let you know the tomorrow one's tomorrow. All right. So where would you be thinking about throwing a line in this morning? Around the metro area, the reliable winter staples remain, even with it. We've only got, what have we got? 2 days to go for winter. I think it's Monday or Tuesday. When's the first? Someone else help me out here, Brains Trust.
1: Monday.
0: That Brains first. Trust today would belong to young James, who, like me, is also we're not perhaps the brightest radio crew that you've ever had this morning, but we're here and we love you all.
1: James, we're trying our best.
0: James is saying maybe not. Okay. So you've got herring, squid, skippy, garfish, whiting. There's places around Frio and the Southern Metro that are worth a look for that. Frio Fishing Boat Harbour is currently listing herring, skippy, squid, garfish, tarwin and snook among the species in season. Have any of you caught any snook lately? I haven't. I haven't been out fishing this week, so I'm doing all the second-hand off the fish reports and off the social media stuff that I'm watching. If you've got a first-hand report, give us a yell. Coburn Sound is one area that I definitely have on the radar from what I've been seeing on the social media posts, particularly for squid and also smaller inshore species. And then there's that interesting longer-term story. You remember we talked a few weeks ago with the team who are behind that new mussel habitat, that work that's being done in the Sound, specifically designed to support fish, squid and crab populations. So it'll be interesting to see how that is progressing and if it really is increasing the fish stocks around that area. If you're headed further south, Busselton and Geograph Bay are another option, as always, and nice ones too. Herring, skippy, squid, garfish down there amongst the winter species you can reasonably target around the place. I know there's still a lot of snapper around. I know there's still a lot of snapper around. I'd love to hear from you if you are catching a snapper. I did try to get a hold of a fabulous drone fisherman, Brendan, today for you. I think we've got him lined up for tomorrow. There's been some really good catches of snapper with drone off the beaches, and I think that's really interesting. It'll be interesting to see what happens with drone fishing in the future. It'll be like that. Just a big controversy about the Meta glasses. So the spy glasses, they're calling them, because we've talked about them on some of our different programs in terms of how useful they can be. So I suppose in our fishing terminology, we could be looking at a fish. We could ask the glasses, hey, Meta, what fish is this? How should I, da-da-da, you know, what's the length? You could ask it all sorts of questions, but there are dodgy people out there who are using those glasses to record people, in particular women, against their without their knowledge or their wishes. Now, where was I going to with all that? Oh, I know, the autonomous boats and things like that. There's some really good places where that sort of technology could be used. So what has been biting this week? That's what I want to know from you. 1-888-0487-999-882. Only as good as the intel. You might have had one of those magical sessions maybe earlier on the week before things went a bit pear-shaped on Wednesday weather-wise, or maybe you just spent a couple of hours feeding some perfectly good bait out into the ocean, which can happen from time to time. 1-888-882. Tell me where you were, what you caught, and within reason, where you caught it. Don't particularly have to give out your prize fishing spot, but it helps to know that it wasn't just somewhere along the West Australian coast, because it's pretty big, let's face it. Now, regional WA, I had a look for fishing competitions around the metro area. I couldn't see any for you. There is one that I can reliably tell you about, and that is up in Exmouth. The King of the Reef competition is still underway. The numbers are quite extraordinary. By the end of July, there was 94 competitors who'd submitted 246 catches, 30 different species recorded on King Reef, including 13 species not previously recorded in the competition. We should get onto someone up in Exmouth and talk about that. So if you're listening to us from Exmouth, maybe you could be my eyes in my ears. Give us your fishing report this morning. Let us know what is happening. And there is plenty coming up on the show. One story I absolutely love is sitting in Fremantle right now. This week they christened Fremantle 02, which would indicate there is a Fremantle 01. You are correct there. 02 is bigger, better. Actually, it looks almost identical to Fremantle 01, if I'm totally honest. The second optionally crewed autonomous survey vessel in the fleet using WA-developed maritime autonomy technology. And before you hear autonomous boat and imagine something vaguely futuristic that's decades away, it isn't. Fremantle 01 has actually been doing real offshore work. And according to its operators, and I found this really interesting, it cut diesel use by 94% on one 42-day mission that it undertook. So I don't know what the autonomous vehicle is able to do or the system is able to do that you or I wouldn't be able to do in a position of skipper, but it's huge savings on diesel. So it reduced operating costs by as much as 75% compared with conventional crewed survey operations. Freo 02 is now heading to the Kimberley for some hydrographic survey work, and we're going to get underneath that tech this morning. How does a boat make decisions for itself? How much control does the person back on shore still have? And how long before some of this technology actually starts filtering down into the recreational boating world? Because I suspect that last bit might be a little bit closer than we think. Right, let me have a look at the text line, because none of you are actually ringing, but the text line is going a bit crazy. Good morning, Benny, we love you. Chrissy, can you, or the Brains Trust, that'd be you, James, tell me what the beach weed situation is like at the moment? Thinking of taking the kids fishing today. I can only give you, because this week I've been super busy at work, but the beach weed situation that I've seen is sort of around the City Beach area, Floreat, that sort of area, because I've just been running down there, diving in, having like a 6 a.m. swim and then going off to work. There's been a lot of weed, especially to the north of the groin down City Beach and Floreat, and even the south of the groin. Not as bad as it was last weekend, Betty, though. So maybe someone else in one of our other areas who's fishing can let us know. Because, Ben, I know when you want to pack up the kids and go fishing, you want to make sure it's actually worthwhile so they're not saying rude things to you. What else have we got here? Fred? Well, good answer, Fred. Ben? Yeah, good. You've got it right. I'll go through these before I say who has or hasn't. Luke is correct. And Lisa, hello. Good morning, Ms. Lisa. You are correct as well. Let's open it up and see if anyone else can get it right. 0487999882 for the invisible prize, the invisible tackle box, the invisible glory. Give us a yell, 133882. Can you please let me know on the fish quiz this morning, what is the island of Kigari, formerly Fraser Island? What's it famous for? What is on the Queensland coast, a favourite destination for anglers for many years? I should say this properly because Jacko's put a lot of effort into this. What Fisher's Run has made Fraser Island, now officially Kigari, on Queensland coast, a favourite destination for anglers for many years? And an update as well, major bite times, 12:04 to 2:04 the salvo, 11:33 to 1:33 if you're crazy enough to want to go out this evening. Minor bite times, you've got about 45 minutes up your sleeve through till 8 o'clock this morning. And sunrise should be hitting us about 6:37, sunset at 5:58. Team, it's 19 minutes past 5. My God, for someone who's not completely awake, talk to bed. Good morning to you.
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2: 22 minutes past 5 on 882 6PR. Yes, the answers are coming through thick and fast. I think Jack has been very kind to you today, obviously, with his fish quiz question. What fish has run has made Kagari, formerly Fraser Island on the Queensland coast, a favourite spot for anglers for many, many years? 0487 999 882 1 3 8 82. Call me up. Give me a yell. Have a chin wag with me this morning. Tell me what's been happening. We have got Robert on the line from the Bureau of Meteorology. He's finally muscled out the girls, and we've got a bloke in there this morning having a working the alliance. Hello, Robert.
3: Morning.
2: Good morning. What happened? You just told the girls, no, bugger off, it's my turn this morning, hey?
3: Oh, yeah, you know, get a bit of gender, you know, what
2: equality.
3: Do you call it?
2: That's what we want, Robert.
3: Yeah, that one, yeah.
2: That's
3: yeah,
2: it,
3: no,
2: mate.
3: We need that, yeah.
2: Well, good on you. All right, mate, where do we find you this morning in our fair country? Where are you located?
3: I'm in beautiful sunny Sydney.
2: Oh, hello. Okay, has it been nice weather this week?
3: No, not really. No, it's clearing up today in time for the weekend, so that's good.
2: Beautiful, that is great. And are you an angler yourself?
3: I take it you're in Perth, or...?
2: Pardon?
3: No, I'm not an angler. I'm not an angler. The closest I've been to fish is diving, because Dunce is scuba diving, but yeah.
2: Yeah, see, I'm like you. I'm more of a diver than I'm...
3: More of a diver. Above water, right? Or...
2: No, in the water. Under the water.
3: In the water? you do what? Spear fishing or something?
2: No, actually, no, I don't spearfish, because I'm terrified that a Noah's Ark will come and drag me away.
3: Yeah, yeah,
2: so
3: yeah.
2: I have been with a mate off Rottnest who was spearfishing, and it was like, it was just a wobbegong, but a wobbegong, frankly, was enough to put the wind up me, so I'm not getting involved in that spot. Yeah.
3: A wobbegongs are pretty cool. It's a big little shark, I guess, isn't it?
2: Yeah. No,
3: they get up to 2 metres.
2: Yeah, and I've seen them bite the bottom out of a friend's wetsuit. They stood on once, just to the south of, we've got this famous beach here called Cottesloe, not as famous as Manly.
3: Yeah,
2: there's,
3: right.
2: There's a little reef to the side of it, and people kind of clamber over it to go surfing. And yeah, one of my mates stepped on there and they got bitten on the proverbial by a wobbegong, and it bit the bottom out of their wetsuit. That was pretty funny. Not for him, but it was funny for the rest of us.
3: But just the wetsuit? None of the,
2: of his anatomy, just his wetty. So he had a pretty solid wetty on. So that was lucky.
3: Yeah. Sharp teeth on him then. Yeah.
2: Shark teeth. That would have been interesting. Here's the shark tooth. It was extracted from my rear butt cheek. Yeah. They could have made a necklace from it, Robert. All right. Tell us what's happening.
3: I've got a bit of tribute for you, by the way.
2: Pardon?
3: I got a bit of trivia, right?
2: Yeah.
3: I got a bit of trivia for you.
2: Go for
3: now,
2: it.
3: This took me by surprise. I know she said Kagari, which is what I said the first time as well. It's actually the K is silent, believe it or not. So, yeah, for the listeners, Fraser Island's called Gari now. The K is silent. So yes.
2: I didn't make that
3: mistake
2: in the West?
3: I don't know why. No one told me either.
2: Oh, well, I'm glad. Look, even if we get a half-decent weather, you know, outlook from you, which I'm sure it'll be 100% perfect, Robert, because you sound like that kind of guy.
3: Will be.
2: So it's Gari, not Kagari.
3: No, it's a weird one, but yeah. Oh, well, it is what it is. I mean, there's plenty of interesting place names in Queensland, so, you got to just... Sometimes you just got to take a chance and get it wrong, and then the locals correct you. You know what I mean?
2: Thank you, and you've done it beautifully, Robert. This morning, you've educated us already. All right, let us know what's happening off the coast here in Perth, lad. If I'm going to go out and drop a line today.
3: Yeah, look, honestly, not bad weather, although it'll be cloudy. There'll just be some really light showers, if that. I would bet on it being completely dry, to be honest. And then tomorrow the same. So, yeah, despite being cloudy at times, no rain. Temperatures-wise, Perth itself today will be at about 22 degrees, about 23 tomorrow. On the water, it will be closer to 20 degrees. Obviously, the sea keeps things calmer. Winds will be fresh at times southeasterly today, but they'll ease to moderate over the course of the day. So that's easing to about 15 knots. And tomorrow they'll go down to 10 knots around about, even 5 knots later in the day. So weakening winds over this weekend. And then, swell is southwesterly at 1.5, to 2.5 meters offshore off Rottnest today. It'll even go up to southwesterly 2 to 3 meters tomorrow. So swell is actually going up a little from today into tomorrow, but the wind waves are going down because the wind's dropping out. So I don't know. Overall, I suppose tomorrow's looking a bit nicer. In terms of the wind's dropping out.
2: Yeah.
3: Yeah, the swell is up, but the winds drop out. But like, having said that, if you're inshore from Rottnest Island, the swell is at, about 1 to 1.5 meters today, up to 2 tomorrow. So yeah, just a little bit calmer inshore, obviously.
2: Yeah, that sounds good. Can you try and organise a seaweed watch for us as well as part of the weather report? That would be handy.
3: A seaweed watch?
2: Yeah.
3: Yeah, right. Okay, look, yeah, no worries. I'll ask around. I got contact in the bureau. I'm kidding, I don't.
2: You got I'm contact. Pretty new. You can make it happen, Robin. All right, we'll go back again.
3: I tell myself I can.
2: thank you. It's been fun chatting with you this morning. I've enjoyed it.
3: Yeah, good chatting. Good. Have a good one. Yeah, that's what you get. Gender equality, right?
2: That's it. That's it. Gender equality. Robert from Sydney. Good on you, mate. We'll speak to you in the future again, I hope. So that's the Bureau of Meteorology's take, and we've learned a couple of new things this morning. Gari. Not Kagari. There you go. And good morning to you, Fraser, who says, morning, Chrissy. Seen a lot of Queensland, but never my island namesake. Regards, Fraser. You might have to change your name in the future, Fraser, to Gari. Would you be called Gari? Why does someone put a K in front of someone and then make it silent? I don't understand that. It's like knife. There's a K in front of it. Do we say knife?
4: No. Is it an Aboriginal word?
2: Yeah, it is. It is. It's a traditional word. Yeah, a traditional name of the island. But there was never K. They didn't have a written language. So why has someone put a K in it?
4: It's a great question.
2: We're going to go to the break now, and we'll be pondering that. And you can also ponder the fish quiz. What fish has run has made Fraser Island, now known as Gari on the Queensland coast, a favourite spot for anglers for many years, and every single human being, including you, gorgeous Jamie, who've texted in so far, are correct.
1: Start your day the right way.
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7: Give us Vanessa's number. 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Vanessa, he'll be listening right now. 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
8: Hi, Glenn. 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
2: Team, if you were down around Fremantle Fishing Boat Harbour this week, you might have seen what could be a glimpse of the future of boating in WA. It's called Fremantle 02, a new optional crewed survey vessel that can effectively head out and work on the ocean without someone permanently sitting at the helm. And there's big WA technology story behind it. The autonomous system running the vessel has been developed by Green Room Robotics. Now, Green Room is a Perth-founded company working on technology that allows boats to navigate, operate remotely, and increasingly use artificial intelligence to understand what's happening around them. Fremantle O2's first assignment will take it to the Kimberley, where it will carry out hydrographic survey work connected to the Royal Australian Navy, essentially helping to map what's underneath the water and making navigation safer. But this technology goes beyond driverless boats. Green Room is also developing AI that can act as an extra pair of eyes on the water, identifying vessels, hazards, and even marine life, such as whales. Their Lookout Plus technology is already being used in Sydney Harbour and can detect and track marine life from more than a kilometre away. So for those of us who fish, dive, or spend our weekends out in the water, how close are we to a world where your boat is not only driving itself, but actually seeing things before you do? Joining us is Harry Hubbard, co-founder and chief operating officer of Green Room Robotics. Harry, good morning.
17: Good morning, and thank you very much for having me, Chrissy.
2: Thank you. Let's start with the Fremantle O2. If I'm standing on the jetty looking at this thing, what makes it different from an ordinary survey boat, and just how much can it actually do without someone behind the wheel?
17: Yeah, great question. So if you're looking at the Fremantle 2, it'll look very similar to a small workboat. There's not a lot different to what you see out there running around doing workboat tasks. But what makes it different is it's got a advanced computer, like you said, the software developed here in Western Australia, and that is making decisions or assisting the humans in doing the remote or autonomous operations. So it's essentially a switch. You hit the switch and it becomes an autonomous boat. So it can also operate as a fully normal boat as well.
2: Wow. Is this, I think its first job is heading north to Kimberley to survey the seabed. What is it actually measuring down there, and how much is up there, down there, either? And how does that information ultimately help the rest of us who use those waters?
17: Yeah, it's a great question. So the survey will be done for the Australian Hydrographic Office, and they're actually responsible for doing all the charts for Australian waters. So all your listeners and the people with their boats, and they're looking at their charts or Navionics or whatever it might be to look at where they're going to go fishing. Those charts are provided by the Australian Hydrographic Office, by the Australian Navy. So this data will be one day used to update those charts so that you get more up-to-date, more modern charts. And it's doing sort of using sonars and other advanced sensors to survey the seafloor.
2: Wow. Now, I should have started off too by saying it is Fremantle 02. Fremantle 01 was launched a while ago. It's demonstrated some really substantial operating benefits, hasn't it?
17: Yeah, definitely. So because we don't have to support our full crew on board, so if it's going out for weeks on end, instead of needing, say, 11 people on board to run the ship and run everything, because there's no one on board, we can make the boat much, much smaller. And that can collect the same data that big ships collect, but on a very smaller, a much smaller vessel. So we can save, just for like the Fremantle and the EGS company that own it, they save about 94% on their diesel bill just from using this smaller boat to do the same job.
2: Wow, that's pretty impressive. Okay, tell us about the, and I reckon this is a really interesting bit for our anglers that are listening. You're also teaching computers to see what's happening on the ocean. You, this Lookout Plus technology can identify things like boats, hazards, whales. How does it work? And what can the computer see that I might completely miss if I was standing at the helm of my little boat?
17: Yeah, so the Lookout Plus is it's perfect for that sort of human assistance. So we all know there's a lot going on the water, and it's hard to keep your eyes everywhere, and you can only look one location at once. What Lookout does is provide, like, analyzes all the different, lots of different cameras that are on board, and typically it's cameras that already exist. Most boats already have a CCTV camera, especially commercial vessels. So what it does is provides 360-degree awareness if there's cameras looking everywhere. And then that provides the insights. As it'll like alert you to say, have you seen a kayaker in front of you, or we've seen a whale breach across your port quarter, wherever it might be, to like provide that additional assistance. And it does it in real time, and it does it 24/7. It doesn't sleep, it doesn't rest. It can work at night using infrared as well if the vessel has infrared cameras. So really, it's that sort of that vigilant watchkeeper that never sleeps, never eats, and watch out. And provide additional awareness.
2: It's already in position. I think I mentioned in the intro that it's working in Sydney Harbour. How's it going there?
17: Yeah, it's going great. We have Lookout Plus is running around Australia. We also have boats running in the US, the UK. We've had things in the Mediterranean. There's been vessels, yeah, kind of all over the world now. So they're also helping each other improve. So the more vessels we get out there, we're starting to collect more and more data, and then the system's getting better and better. So everyone benefits from it.
2: And I suppose at the moment a lot of it's being used commercially from what I'm hearing, but our listeners are, you know, where you're ordering your fishers, your divers, your boaties. How far away are we from this sort of technology appearing on our recreational boats? You know, an AI lookout saying, there's a whale over there, Chrissy. There's another vessel coming, or, you know, I need to change course.
17: Yeah, I think we're very close. The technology is ready. It is more about like when the consumer wants to start using it, I guess, and when there's enough users that want this on their vessels. So the technology is definitely ready, but that's only one part of it. We've also got like regulation. So we work with class societies and AMSA and others to get approval to operate all this equipment. And that usually sort of does a proving ground in defense and commercial. And then once it's sort of there, trusted, everyone can see it working, it's got a lot of wins under its belt, then the commercial users can start coming into it.
2: So is it kind of like the autonomous trains and the autonomous trucks that we have in the mines around here in Western Australia? You've got someone sitting in a control room all the time monitoring?
17: Yeah, that most of the time it is, yes. There's some applications where there's sort of one person watching multiple vessels. So you can have one pilot in a room and they can be controlling sort of three or four vessels that are operating autonomously. But typically, especially in close-in waterways, there's someone watching it and they're to take over if required.
2: Right. So, Harry, I have to ask, if an autonomous boat and I are heading towards each other out at sea, who gives way? Does the robot know the rules better than I do?
17: So, it's complying to the rules of the road. So it'll, if you're coming straight at each other, it'll make sure you go port to port. So it'll follow the rules as required. Uh-huh. It is designed so that it should look like another human's driving it. So it shouldn't do anything funny. Like we like to say, it doesn't do like what a Roomba does, where it just does the laps and then moves away from something. It's actually looking and predicting the future of all the different boats and making sure that we stay compliant.
2: Well, I'll throw a curly one at you. What happens if someone was to fall overboard?
17: Great question. So most boats, autonomous boats, especially like Fremantle 2, if you did go down to the boat harbour and have a look at it, you'll see that there's actually life-saving equipment on there. Just in case we come across, people that are in distress, they can climb on board and be like housed on board that vessel. But also, if someone falls overboard, so our Lookout Plus, our camera system can see that and detect someone in the water and highlight the user to slow down or stop. And there's also other safety features. So if there is someone on board, you can have a different setting so that they have to either be connected by a lanyard or they have to press a button or like indicate that they're still on board, etc. But you can slow down and then just get on board like a normal boat.
2: Wow. So Harry, when you look 5 or 10 years ahead, what will seem completely normal on our boats then that would perhaps astonish one of our recreational anglers listening today?
17: I think we'll see a lot more of these vessels out there doing sort of the dull, dirty, dangerous, repetitive tasks, things that the humans don't want to do anymore. I think we'll see a lot more of that going out there. I also think that we'll see it coming into the commercial, into the private world. So think like smart autopilots. At the moment, if your autopilot just does a heading and speed, right now we can, for instance, give it a mission and say, we want you to navigate to Rottnest Island and the boat will do it for you. Things like that will become sort of more commonplace over the next 5 to 10 years. And I think it's exciting. It's a lot of the safety improvements, a lot more efficiency gains.
2: Oh, you play devil's advocate there. There's a lot of people that don't mind going over to the pub at Rottnest that we're thinking, now, here's something I could use.
17: Yeah,
2: that would be irresponsible of us, Harry, wouldn't it?
17: It would be, yes. There's still a requirement for a master, so yeah. A master needs to be somewhere, and they need to be in control and not under the influence as per the usual regulations.
2: Fair. How much does it cost, you reckon, Harry, if I wanted to put this into one of my little boats?
17: It definitely varies on like what you want to do and like how much sensors and things like that, but it is it's not more than the value of the boat, for sure, but it is... Like we find our commercial operators, for instance, they get like a return on investment within the year. So they'll save more money than what they bought it for. Yeah.
2: All right, Harry. Well, it's fascinating stuff. Autonomous vessels mapping our coastline, AI acting as another set of eyes in the water and tech that could eventually make its way into the boats that the rest of us use every weekend. Thank you so much.
17: Thank you so much for having me, Chrissy.
2: Harry Hubbard, CEO and co-founder of Green Room Robotics. Thanks so much for joining us. And to everyone listening this morning, would you trust an AI system to help drive your boat, to spot a whale or warn you about a hazard before you saw it yourself? Or does being on the water still, in your opinion, need a human firmly in control? Give us a yell, 133882. I can see lots of really good things coming out of this technology.
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2: And our fish quiz question this morning. What fisher's run has made Fraser Island or Gari Island on the Queensland coast a favourite spot for anglers for many years? You all got it correct. A big bunch of invisible presents and prizes to all of you. It is the Taylor season. So the Taylor season is massive, apparently, from August through to October. Anglers come from everywhere for that one on 75 Mile Beach. So congratulations, my intelligent listeners. Well done.
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2: And it's 11 minutes to 6. Now, during the week, as I listened to our other presenters' programs, Toddy Johnston did a really interesting interview, and you heard off the top, and you know if you're a regular listener, that I'm not real keen on Noah's Arks. And he did an interview about a piece of tech that may let me know where the next Noah's Ark might be to bite me on the proverbial.
28: Sarah Beardmore is a founder of Dorsal. Dorsal is a new technology being announced that puts real-time shark alerts straight into your smartwatch, straight into your phone. If you've got a bit of an issue with regards to sharks and fins, I think we need to talk to Sarah. Hello, Sarah.
29: Hi, Todd. How are you going?
28: Oh, I'm very good indeed. Now, where did you get the idea for this? Did you see Jaws, the movie?
29: I did see Jaws, yeah. It's definitely given me some nightmares over the time.
28: Yeah, yeah. So realistically, you've gone down to the water's edge. You've thought, where are the big fish? I'll just stand in the shallows and not do some body surfing. Where did this idea come from?
29: I actually came back in, we started it in 2015. There were a series of shark-related incidents in northern New South Wales. And there had been reports of the same size and species of those incidents that had been reported. And at the time, we just really just, there was no way to for the community to put that information out to other people going to the beach.
1: Okay.
29: Going for a surf.
1: Okay, so it's, is it more for the swimmers or for the grommets or the surfies?
29: I think all of the above.
1: Okay.
29: And even, you know, friends and family of loved ones. We have shark enthusiasts, shark lovers. Like, it's, you know, a lot of people are fascinated with sharks.
1: So yeah.
29: Quite interesting.
1: Now, can I ask the obvious question? Is this more for shags? Is this more for sharks that have been tagged and you know where they are? Because the ones that haven't been tagged, you don't know where they are, do you?
29: We're never going to know where they are until they're tagged. Yeah. So, you know, the ones that Dorso is really looking for to share with our audience are going to be whites and bull sharks. So they're kind of and tigers as well. They're known as a more hazardous shark.
1: Yeah, right. So, because we have bull sharks in the Swan River here on a regular basis, sometimes traumatically so, but nevertheless, whenever you see that big shadow beneath you, you think, what the hell is that? We do have them here. The ones that have been tagged, do they all fall under the umbrella of this particular shark alert?
29: So Shark Smart Western Australia actually tagged those sharks. So the program over in WA, they have a shark mitigation strategy, just like in New South Wales. And what DORSO does is we're combining those official reports with community-driven knowledge.
1: Okay, so hang on. The community can spot a shark and then report it to DORSO, yeah?
29: Correct, yeah. So you can send a photo or a video, and essentially you can just put it straight through the app. Soon when we have an in-water wearable app, you'll be able to do it from your watch as well.
1: Well done.
29: It's also for drone users, and we're doing some drone tech at the moment that creates reports directly from the drone, which will go straight through to DORSO. It's just, I guess, you know, no one system can be everywhere.
1: Mm.
29: So we help to fill those gaps by bringing it all together.
1: Sure. I love the idea of the community being involved and be able to report to DORSO. I also love the idea of the drones up above, where you've got the ability to see not necessarily the species, although you just don't know with AI these days, but the size, the direction. Forewarned is forearmed. And if we love our saltwater swimming, here's another way of being safe.
29: Yeah, 100%. And that was one of, you know, our community kind of spoke to us and said, it's really difficult to create a report while we've got drones in the air and we've got a console. So we're trying to, you know, make that a little bit easier. And I actually grew up in Perth, so I'm very familiar with with the waters there. The biggest sharks I've seen have been in Western Australia. We've got, we've got our fair share over here, but certainly down south, and I'm familiar with bull sharks in the Swan River. It's been some tragic incident.
1: I know. Very much aware here on Talkback Radio. We've discussed it at great length. We're talking to Sarah Beardmore, who's the founder of DORSO, a part of a real-time shark alert system that's available for the smartwatch, etc. What are you doing? Hang on, Sarah, what are you doing on the East Coast? Why did you leave?
29: I actually used to compete for surfing, and it was easier to travel from the East Coast to the locations that we go to.
1: Oh.
29: West is best.
1: It is good. West is best. I can't believe it. But Sarah, when you win something spectacular, you win a major competition, do you say that you're from Western Australia? Come on. Do you remember who you're talking to, Sarah?
29: Well, I haven't competed in a few years, so I don't have to say that anymore. But hopefully people would remember my face if I went for a paddle back over that way.
1: I hope you do as well. Now, the app itself, the real-time shark alert awareness feature, is it free? Let me ask the obvious dollars and cents question. How do we get it?
29: So it is free to download in the App Store.
1: Got it.
29: And basically, if you don't have it, you should have it. It's as an ocean lover. It's beach safety routine, and it's pretty much as important as your sunscreen. That's how I like to think of it.
1: Yeah, and that's available on all of the various platforms?
29: Correct, yes, Apple and Android.
1: Great, and it's just called DORSO. If we type in DORSAL, DORSO, we'll be able to download it, and then does it take do I need a university degree to work it out? Please tell me no.
29: No, you just type in DORSO, exactly how you spelled it, and it'll show, and it's free to download.
1: Brilliant.
28: Brilliant. All right. Well, I really enjoyed this chin wag, Sarah. I know that, you know, forewarned is forearmed. We're still August the 24th, Monday, August 24th. It's not swimming weather, although in saying that, there'll be some people down at Cottesloe and along the beaches. They're there every morning doing their little tea bag, dipping in and getting back out again. I think it's great. I think the beach is so good from a health and a nature point of view for all of us. But when we go into the ocean, we need to be aware that this is where the sharks live. We don't want to interrupt them. We don't want to take their lives. We want to live with them. This is a great way of being a part of their world and making sure that we're safe at the same time. I love the idea of dorsal, Sarah. And I also love the fact that Western Australia was a part of your life before you went to the East Coast. Come on, work with me. Sarah, thank you very much for your time on 6PR. We will let everybody know about dorsal. Good on you.
29: Perfect. Thank you so much for having me.
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8: It's 12 degrees at 6 o'clock. Good morning, I'm Elise Gately. The foreign minister has spoken with her Nepalese counterpart in the wake of the flood disaster as 41 Australians remain unaccounted for. Nelson Scott reports from Kathmandu.
9: At least 475 people have died and around 1,500 are still missing after a violent surge of muddy water devastated towns and villages along the Nepal-Tibet border. Penny Wong has told her Nepalese counterpart, Australia stands ready to help the devastated country with $5 million worth of humanitarian aid on the way. 38 Australians remain unaccounted for, down from 39, after Cara Severino made contact with her parents. The 26-year-old is now trekking on foot toward Kathmandu from a remote area. There are fears more flooding could be on the way as two lakes formed by debris in the Himalayas remain at risk of bursting. Nelson Scott, Kathmandu.
8: The family of a woman allegedly killed by a man known to her in Perth South East say they warned police her safety was at risk. 28-year-old Ka Ming Tan died on Wednesday. Police allege 38-year-old Eunice Kambari inflicted extensive injuries on her in a days-long assault causing her death. According to WA Today, the victim's family contacted police at least twice in April to express concerns about her safety. Police say these interactions will form part of their investigation. After several weeks of campaigning, the Secret Harbour by-election is here with thousands of voters heading to the polling booths today. 16 candidates are in the running to replace retiring Labor Minister Paul Papalia. Premier Roger Cook says WA Labor's candidate knows what's important for the people of Secret Harbour.
10: We know that people are doing it tough at a time of higher interest rates, high fuel prices. People in the community are concerned about their lifestyle, their futures. And that's one of the reasons why we've put such a strong emphasis on our key issues of jobs, health and housing and helping people with the cost of living pressures. And we'll continue to do that.
8: The Electoral Commission expects there will be an indicative result tonight. Artificial intelligence could transform routine mammograms into a powerful tool to fight heart disease. Researchers in Israel have trained AI to identify women at high risk of strokes and heart attacks directly from breast scans. In finance, the ASX 200 finished the week up by 0.37% and the Australian dollar has strengthened, buying 71.7 US cents.
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8: The Western Bulldogs have progressed to the elimination finals after claiming a 3-point win over Collingwood at the MCG. The win sets up a clash with either Geelong or Adelaide next week. Bulldogs defender Michael Selwood says after that win, the team can go all the way in September.
11: Definitely really confident. Obviously, as I always say, take it week by week, but I think we've got a good list and we started to build some good momentum within the group, and probably our last 3 weeks have been some good footy. So I think we just continue to build and we'll wait and see who we get this next week. But we're really confident.
8: Claremont host Perth in a Waffle Men's semi-final this afternoon. A date next weekend with a minor premier, Peel Thunder, awaits the winner of this afternoon's clash. Demons coach Mark Stone says both sides are evenly matched and they're full of confidence they can get a win.
12: I mean, they're a pretty good team. We're 1-1 throughout the year, but having beaten them at Revo during the year gives us a bit of confidence that they're not unbeatable, that we go there and produce really good footy and a good brand, that we're a chance.
8: Tomorrow afternoon, South Fremantle host East Perth in an elimination final. That's the latest news and sport.
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3: Partly cloudy today with a top of 22 degrees. There will be light winds, but the UV index is set to be high, with sun protection recommended until 3 p.m. Then heading to an overnight low of 9 degrees. Tomorrow also partly cloudy and 25. Monday, a shower or two and 22 degrees. Right now it is 12 degrees. More news at 7 o'clock on Perth 6PR.
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4: Well, you know what? It's 7 minutes past six, and I've been chatting by myself for a while now. I reckon we bring in this fella for the next few hours.
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4: Someone called Jamie, because we've got James here. We've got Jamie Burnett, just put my false teeth back in early in the morning. But Jamie, one of our fabulous listeners, who's quite humorous. Did you listen to the Bureau dude this morning, Rodney from the Bureau?
5: No, I did not.
4: Absolutely on fire. We have some real characters, and Rodney was absolutely on fire. Do you know the Fraser Island?
5: Yes, yes.
4: Now known as?
5: Degari.
4: Yeah, Gari. The K is silent,
5: yep.
4: Like in Knife. It's not really there, or Canoe. There's no Kagari, it's Gari. He was very sweet the way he told me that I should just recheck my pronunciation.
5: Very good. Well done, Rodney.
4: Rodney was good value. You're good value too. So you are here, and Jamie has just said, oh, you're only there for an hour. Apparently I must have said from 7 to 8.
5: Yeah, a couple of hours, not a few hours, too.
4: Yeah, sorry about that, team. My apologies.
5: We're not pushing the boat out.
4: We're going to talk gardening with the big fella for the next 2 hours, and we'd love to hear from you. 1-888-2-0487-999-882. We've lined up a couple of interviews for you after the news at 7 this morning. We're going to check in with the Kalamunda Garden Show.
5: Yes, because that's next weekend. They have their at seasonal garden show at the first weekend of each season, and I'm doing a little presentation.
4: What are you doing? Tell us.
5: I'm not sure. I have to check.
4: My
5: talk is called "No Plant Deserves to Die."
4: That's gold. So yes. It doesn't deserve to come to my house. Is that what you're saying?
5: Yes. So we're going to do a little bit of introspection about people's attitudes to planting and gardening, and when plants die. You've got to take responsibility, Chrissy, and ownership
4: of your
5: failings.
4: What do you think should happen when someone allows a plant to die?
5: You shouldn't get your money back from the garden center.
4: Oh, yeah, that too. Definitely not. That's rude.
5: I'm big on that. Because I know that in my short time in retail, that 99% of the plants that died was the fault of the gardener, and the other 1% was also their fault.
4: Oh, that's brutal. Yes.
5: Why did they introduce
4: that, do you think?
5: It was a Bunnings thing, yeah. So it was a point of difference, and in other parts of the world, it's been a retail thing with plants. Like, people don't let the plants die on purpose just to get the money back, but it does sort of take a little bit of the impetus off the gardener or the grower to be on top of that plant, you know, to be checking it and making sure it's happy and healthy and making sure it's got the right amount of water and putting the effort in at planting time to make sure it's got the right environment to grow. Just means people don't have to worry so much and manage their garden as well as they probably should, because they know if it dies, they'll just pull it out of the ground and take it back.
4: They do. Do you know what I reckon though? When you buy the plant and you bring it home, and if it's Bunnings, I don't get it into the ground as quickly as I should do. Whereas I got, what's the

0: the hedging plant that I've got down the side of
1: Moraes. The Moraes or the lily pillies?
0: No, the one that you got me. You gave me one with a little white flower on it, da da da. Whatever it is. Yep. I can't remember the name.
1: It's a Moraea.
0: It's a Moraea?
1: I'm sure it's
0: a Moraea. Was that a Moraea
1: orange,
0: gave
1: orange
0: me?
1: Jessamine, yep.
0: Well, you gave me one.
1: Yep.
0: And I thought, oh, I need two to get into that space there. You gave me one and I planted that immediately because it was from you.
1: Yep.
0: The one from Bunnings, it was like,
1: Yes, because you know if it dies, you can get your money back.
0: I reckon that was it. But I had that safety net and I never went back to Bunnings. It's just dead. It's a stick, not a plant anymore.
1: It's a formerly known as a plant.
0: Formerly known as a plant. All right, so you're going to create an amazing discussion based around...
1: Yeah, so we're going to just talk about things we can do to make sure our plants survive. And it's generally small things that you can do. Whether it's a native and exotic, a tree or shrub, it's that first summer in the ground in Perth that's imperative. If you can keep your plants healthy through their first summer of growing out in your garden, then they'll be almost carefree.
0: Carefree. Fabulous. I can see them. Wind in the hair, a little bit of mood lighting. Yep. They look fabulous.
1: Loving life.
0: All right. So you'll be talking at some point in time at the Kalamunda Garden Show. We expect that you're going to be checking your schedule.
1: Yes.
0: This time.
1: Yep, I will make sure I get there after the right time, which I did last time I got there at the right time.
0: Oh, man. That's right. That was some other random event that you didn't quite rock up to when you should have done. 133-882 or text to 0487999 with your gardening questions, team, with your gardening questions between now and 8 o'clock this morning. And the other interview that we'd lined up with has the title, Are We Loving Our Orchids to Death?
1: Yes. Yes, so our native orchids, it's that time of the year around Perth and WA, particularly in the southwest, where a lot of naked orchids.
0: No, it could be.
1: That's a whole different subject. Yes, native orchids are flowering, looking amazing. Unfortunately, there's people that live amongst us, Chrissy, who think that going down and looking at these beautiful flowering orchids is not enough.
0: No, what do they do?
1: They've got to rip them out of the ground and take them home for their own garden.
0: What, with a shovel and the full nine yards?
1: Yeah, shovels, their bare hands, I don't know. But whoever it is, individuals think that this is an acceptable behavior, they probably need to get some more mirrors in the house and have a look at themselves because it's disgraceful behavior.
0: So they rip them out of the ground, take them home, do they plant them in their own garden? Is that their theory?
1: Yeah, they probably plant them in a garden or a pot and in some really completely unsuitable soil or sand, and then they just die anyhow, and then they probably just shrug their shoulders and throw them in the bin.
0: Right.
1: But all the meantime...
0: And nothing from Bunnings, do they get another one?
1: No, they probably try and take them back to a garden centre and get reimbursement for them, but it's a shocking thing, and it does affect the long-term sustainability of these species of orchids because a lot of them are very small populations, only grow in very specific ecosystems, environments, and people going around there and stealing them, damaging them, because the same sort of person who will go and dig an orchid out of the natural bushland will have no qualms about walking all over other ones.
0: Yeah, that's fair. So we'll have a chat about that with Dr. Belinda from Kings Park because she actually grows orchids as well, some of these rare orchids. Have they got the only seed facility for orchids?
1: Yeah, they've got their growing facilities up at Kings Park. So they grow orchids and they grow them into the parks. They had some stolen out of Kings Park a couple of years ago as well.
0: What the heck?
1: Yeah.
0: I think that's what they said when they found out. Insane, indeed. They've got right now the wildflower season. I know that spring is not officially until what day, James? Monday, Tuesday? What day did we decide spring starts on? When's the first day of September?
2: So it's Monday. Yeah, Monday.
0: Yeah. All right, so we're allowed to turn our sprinklers back on Monday too. That's exciting.
1: But if you don't do it. And there's a couple of buildings around here that they don't have to worry about it because they didn't turn them off.
0: Yeah, they've got miracle water wherever they come from, but we should be tapping into the same. 133-882 team 0487999882. So wildflower season has started in earnest, and Kings Park, while we're talking about orchids, have got spider, pansy, cowslip, all sorts of things happening. So they've got about 3,000 plant species in Kings Park, and the prettiest ones, I reckon, are about to just go on full throttle in Kings Park.
1: It'll be beautiful up there. It's beautiful up there. pretty much 12 months a year, but spring would be extra special.
0: Now, before we go to our break, and Lynn is about to jump online, if you'd like to join us, please do. We have a prize for our caller of the weekend this weekend. And last weekend, our gardening caller that told us what the shoe bar, why it's called the shoe bar.
1: Yes.
0: Was the winner. I thought that was pretty good.
1: That was very good. That was Andrea. I remember that call because I was a little bit embarrassed when I realised how fairly obvious the name was.
2: Can I guess why it's called the shoe bar?
1: Go for it.
2: Is it because the owner named it that?
1: Yeah, could be.
2: No, I know why it is. It's got to be the horseshoe bridge.
0: Fiddlebottom. He got it right. Okay. Well, anyway, our prize for our caller of the weekend is a $100 voucher to the shoe bar again.
1: Excellent.
0: So don't ring us up and tell us what that shoe bar is called, because we already know that now.
1: Fair chance you'll run into Bowie too at the shoe bar at any particular given time.
0: Yeah, he loves that place. He does love that place, doesn't he?
1: Yep.
0: I reckon it's a good little location. I've always liked it. Ever since everything else in Yagan Square was kind of keeling over backwards, but that just continued on strong. And now everything, you've got the uni and everything else happening there. It just has gone from strength to strength. We had one of my friend's kids 21st there. That was a really good night. Let's take a break. We're going to take a break. Then we'll come back to Lynn, Marco, and we'd love to chat with you too. 133-882.
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0: Bunnings discussion has got people talking. We've got a couple of people that work for said company texting. So we shall make you remain nameless. Instead, we shall call you codename Bernie. There we go. Codename Bernie says, totally agreed, Darren. I asked the customer, why did they think it died? 2 days a week water is usually a culprit.
1: Yep, just plant it in the middle of summer and just let the retic water it rather than going out and hand watering. So, yes, that's absolutely true.
0: He says many believe the water authority is an expert, or they kill it with kindness. My customers learn a lot.
1: I don't think too many plants get killed with kindness.
0: No. This is a cryptic one from one of our other listeners, camellias. I tell my customers a sasanqua will die just as hard as a japonica if they don't water it.
1: Yes, that's 100% true. Yeah. So Sasankas are considered to be the hardiest camellias, but they're even more critical for their first summer. They have surface root systems, so if you don't keep them well watered and hand water them through the first summer to make sure they establish really well, they will die just as readily as the more tender Camellia japonicas will.
0: Yeah, that's fair. Lots of discussion on this. Ways of gaming the budding system as well from some very naughty customers. Yeah. We cannot disseminate.
1: No, because
0: well, I could, but that's not right.
1: Not fair. Like, and Bunnings, they do a good job with their green life sections. They've got, you know, they carry a wide range of plants. They could carry a far narrower range of plants if they wanted to, but, I do know a few of the people that work and manage the green life bit, and they're all very good people, and most of them have excellent knowledge bases. So it's not a hate on Bunnings thing. It's
0: no. So the that customers one, that are the one, dodgy one. Is that what you're saying?
1: No, it's just that one particular policy I'm not a fan of.
0: All right, 21 minutes past 16. We've got some callers on the board. You're welcome to join them and tap into the Brains Trust. 133-882. Obviously not mine. We're looking at Darren, seriously. Lynn, hello. How are you?
4: Oh, yeah, fine and dandy. Morning, Chrissy and Darren. Look, Darren, I've got a Strelitzia. I'm getting too old to dig the jolly thing out. And also, is it a Dracaena, the ones that are grow like yuccas, not the small ones?
1: Yep, that's a Dracaena, yep.
4: Yep, we dug that out. Now the blooming thing's popping up somewhere else. Can I use Blackberry Tree Killer just to give them a haircut and pop a little bit on there, can I?
1: Yeah, that will, the tree and blackberry poison will kill basically any plant you put it on. You need to be careful. If you've got anything close by, you don't want it soaking into the soil because it can soak into the root system of nearby plants as well. So you apply it to the fresh cut really slowly and so it soaks into that plant and it'll definitely kill Dracaenas.
4: And if you've got shrubs close by, as long as you don't drown the thing in it, they'll be okay.
1: Well, you don't want it to soak into the soil around the plant. So
4: on the cut itself.
1: Yeah, on the stem. So what you can do is that if you've got some plastic, you put some plastic on the ground around the base of that plant. So if you do get some overflow, it goes onto the plastic and not into the soil.
4: I'll be a very careful grasshopper.
1: Okay,
4: Thank you so much, my love. Bye.
1: Well done, Lynn. Thank you.
0: That is gorgeous. Maddie, can you mark Lynn down there? That was cute. I like that. I'll be a very careful grasshopper. I've never heard that saying before.
1: I've never seen a careful grasshopper either.
0: Maybe Jiminy Cricket. He was fairly careful. Marco in Dianella, hello.
10: Good morning, or buenos dias, like we say in the old country. Nice talking to you guys. Guys, Darren, I'm going to put you on the spot here, but I don't mean to. What would I get? This is because I got a quote, all right?
1: Yep.
10: What would I get for $250 in a garden? If I pay $250, what would you, as a gardener, be doing for $250?
1: Well, for $250, you get a couple of hours of labour, and you might get a trail load of green waste to the tip.
10: Okay, so no lawn mowing, no.
1: You get the lawn mowing, unfortunately, $250 nowadays, Marco, is for a lot of the gardeners out there, mowing contractors, that's a couple of hours work and some, so it might be a bit of hedging, it might be a bit of, you could do some mowing or stuff like that, but it's pretty much a maximum of 2 hours on site.
10: Okay, well, the quote that I asked for was hedging and mowing. Pretty straightforward, very little whipper snipping, but I thought it was a bit too much. So that is a correct price then.
1: Yeah, well, if it's only a standard lawn, it's only going to take half an hour or 20 minutes, that's pretty high. That sounds like a, when someone doesn't want to do the job, you quote a bit higher, and then you don't end up getting a job, and you don't have to worry about it. But $250, because most of the gardening industry are charging about $100 an hour now. That's about the going rate. A trail load of green waste is about $30 or $40 to the local tip. So, if it's a lawn that only takes 30 minutes to mow, that might be. That's probably a little bit high, but it might be because you're out of that particular contractor's area. You'd have to, drive 20 minutes each way or something like that, and he's adding a bit on for that. It's a bit hard to know without seeing all the details.
10: Yeah, you know what, Darren? You are correct. Yeah. I felt like the guy didn't want to do the job because I said that because my olive trees have done what I can, but they needed to be trimmed at the very top.
11: Yeah.
10: And they are only 2.5-3 meter high, right?
11: Yep. Yeah.
10: And the guy said, when I asked him, out of curiosity, I asked him, I said, how much would you charge me to trim the top of? Oh, no, that's expensive. He said, you could be looking at $1,000.
11: Yeah.
10: That's when the bells started ringing galore, and I went, oh, something's not right here.
11: I'd probably just delete his number, Marco, and find somebody else.
0: Yeah, don't find the person that I got in, Marco, because he charged like a wounded bull as well. Three of them came out. I will not tell you all how much it cost, but I'd left my hedge go for ages, and they were probably there for about 5 hours.
11: Yep.
0: It was not cheap.
11: No, that won't be.
0: It was not cheap.
10: What I asked for, it was very simple. Nothing fancy, but I don't know. Okay, guys, thank you so much. And Christina, I'm going to call you tomorrow because I watched a movie, a romantic movie. So anyway, I will call you tomorrow. See you, guys.
0: Oh, ciao.
10: Have a lovely day.
0: See you, Marco. Did you know I was thinking tomorrow for the movie program with young Andrew Williams, I'm going to give him a call. I reckon we should do 9 to 5.
11: Oh, yep, the Dolly Parton movie.
0: Yeah, he's got another one lined up, but I reckon, to me, it feels like a weekend we should be looking at Dolly Parton favourite movies.
11: I asked the young guy that works for me yesterday, the day before, if he knew who Dolly Parton was, and he's like, it's a singer.
0: Yeah.
11: He's like, oh, what's his songs?
0: Oh, no.
11: No idea who Dolly Parton was.
0: That's terrible. I don't play Dolly Parton in the house, but we once came on a trip from, we used to go to Esperance every Christmas, coming back from Esperance to Perth, so 8 hours, and there was a young journalist down there. Note my love of sharks. There was a whole heap of journalists who were there because 2 people sadly lost their lives to a shark attack this year. And I took them all out and, you know, did the mother hen thing and looked after them. And I said, all right, give me something back in return. Give me your best podcast. And one of the young guys there, he's about 24, 25, he said, oh, Dolly Parton's America. And I looked at him and thought, are you joking me? And he went, no, it's great. It's brilliant. Highly recommend it as a podcast if you've got a bit of time up your sleeve and you're not hooked into 6PR and you want something a little bit different. Obviously, that goes without saying. You're loyal to the soil and 6PR first. But it was really interesting. It's this young guy whose dad is actually a plastic surgeon. So he managed to get an introduction to Dolly Parton. And so she's all the way through the program talking openly. She's such a generous human being. Do you know Dolly the Sheep? So, team, you all know Dolly the Sheep, don't you?
11: Yes.
0: Yeah. Do you know Dolly the Sheep? Was this a generational thing?
11: First cloned farm animal.
0: Yeah, first cloned farm animal. So the reason it was named Dolly the Sheep is it was cloned using a mammary cell from a mammary gland. So the scientist and they had the scientist on the show and he talked about it and he said when he was looking for the name for the sheep, he thought, well, where's the most famous mammary glands in the world? That would be Dolly Parton, who's, you know, built quite fabulously, as she would say. And so that's why I called it Dolly. And when Dolly heard it, she took up the story on this particular part of the podcast, because it's 8 episodes. And she said, well, when I heard that, she said, I just had to have it. So when Dolly the Sheep was no longer, you know, of use to them with what they were doing, she let it retire to Dollywood.
11: Oh, I thought it
0: came and lived at Dollywood for ages. Just
11: cooked her up.
0: No, she didn't do that, Darren. We're going to take a break and I'll resoundingly do ch-ch-ch.
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0: 33 minutes past 6 on 882 6PR. We're going to change tack away from your calls and your text messages, and we're going to focus on the plant of the day, which is a little pink offering.
11: Yes, so that's a little piece of my my plant at home that I've got growing in a pot. It's it's called Loropetalum. It's the name of the plant. The original species was just Loropetalum chinensis, which gives you an idea of where the plant originated. Common name is the fringe flower. So, and that gets the flowers are, they're like little ribbons, little clusters of ribbons that grow up and down the stem. But this is a cultivated variety called China Pink. And it's called China Pink because the flowers, instead of being white, are pink. And it also has a beautiful burgundy foliage. All the new growth coming out with the flowers, and that's burgundy as well. Uh-huh. And the foliage throughout the year, it's sort of a pinky, greeny colour. So it's got the undercurrent of green, but a blush of pink over the top of it. It's a beautiful arching shrub. So in ideal conditions, I will grow as tall as 2 metres, but generally speaking, most gardens you'll see them about a metre, maybe 1.2 tall. So beautiful arching stems. And at this time of the year, they just get covered in these flowers. So they're masses and masses of flowers that absolutely cover the plant. Look absolutely stunning. Most parts of Perth, very happy growing in the full sun as long as the soil's in good condition and that you water it well through that first summer of establishment, as we've spoken about a little bit this morning.
0: Yes.
11: This is pretty much the only time you generally see them around in the garden centre as well, because when they're in flower, they sell very, very well. When they're not so in flower, they tend to move a bit more slowly. So if you're interested in something a little bit different, a bit bespoke for your garden, give it a little bit of a point of difference. The Loropetalum China Pink is a great option. Can grow in a pot for quite a few years. So
0: Ben from Wembley has just texted in, and he's specifically asked, I was going to ask, could this be good for him? I've asked this before. I'm asking, is there a plant that I can keep in a pot that can grow 2 metres high? Oh, he wants it as a screen behind his pool, though.
11: Well, if you're going to grow as a screen, then it's really something like a lily pili, a maria, you know, a camellia, a camellia sasanca, if you're going to look after it sufficiently. Any of those will do really well in pots and provide a bit of screening.
0: All right, Ben, there's the answer to that question. Back to our...
1: Yeah, so this will grow nicely in a pot, but it'll grow quite wide, so you need something with a wide base on the pot to make sure it's nice and stable. Easy care, don't really get anything much in the way of pests or diseases. I've never even seen so much as an aphid on my plant.
0: Why are they so resistant?
1: They're just probably not attractive to aphids and scale and because I do look after it fairly well too.
0: Possibly.
1: So it's easy to look after. You feed them in spring, summer and autumn, like a lot of plants, and that's all you need to do, and away it'll go, and you can look forward to every late winter, early spring, looking forward to a beautiful display of flowers.
0: Fantastic. I like that one.
1: It's a really nice plant.
0: Someone just sent me a text message while you were speaking, and very naughtily of me, I looked across at it, and it was someone sending me a picture of the dogs winning.
1: The doggies
0: winning.
1: Oh, yes.
0: At their footy. Yes. Did you watch that last night?
1: I watched the start of it, and then I came out and watched the end of it.
0: No.
1: I don't like watching Collingwood play footy.
0: Apparently the end of it was the best bit.
1: Yes, it was. I feel sorry for Tim Membry because he is a heart and soul footy player, and that would have been pretty devastating for him to miss a shot for goal after the siren.
0: Well, I was just, while we had the news on, I caught that last bit of it and I was like, oh my God, I'm sure the Doggies won last night. And to me, it looked like Collingwood was about to win in the dying seconds.
1: Yeah.
0: And then I was told, no, he misses his goal.
1: It wasn't a difficult shot. He's generally a very good kick for goal, but, late in the game, fatigue sets in, a bit of extra pressure.
2: Tell you what, AFL would be extremely happy. You know, first wild card round, first game, just goes down to the wire, shot after the siren. They would be stoked.
0: They would be very, very stoked. The event, I was out, everyone last night, hosting an event for the Starlight Foundation, which their target was $950,000. Do you know what it takes? For those of you who are listening with kids and you've had we have the good fortune of having the Starlight Room at the Children's Hospital here, and they're fabulous, fabulous people. It costs $210,000 a month to run the Starlight Room and all the programs they do here in WA.
1: That does not surprise me. That would be very expensive. Everything that goes involved in that would be.
0: And the insurances and things too.
1: Would be phenomenal.
0: Yeah, so they have 2,000 visits from kids during the month and they do 2,400 visits to kids in the ward. So our target last night was $950,000 and we made over $1 million.
1: Well done.
0: How cool is that?
1: Yeah, that's brilliant. A very, very worthy cause.
0: I digress again, which as we all know is unusual. The point being that Mark Reddings came along as the auctioneer. So he called the game with the team, Will Schofield and co, which is the Doggies Collingwood one. And he came in, my God, he was pumped up. He was so excited. Best game, da da da da. I've never seen him quite that excited. And he didn't leave early. But we were running a little bit behind time. He said, I could have stayed longer and talked about it because apparently it was just fantastic to watch, fantastic conversation.
1: Yeah, so it looked like a good game of footy, but I just don't enjoy watching Collingwood play, so had to go away for a couple of quarters.
0: Fair call. All right, fair call. Team, it is 21 minutes to 7. We are going to talk gardening. We'd love to have a chinwag with you. Hello, Janine. It's lovely to have you. Yes, gardening, I get the hint. If you want to ring and actually ask us a gardening question.
1: We're getting back there, Janine. We just had to take a little, go off the freeway for a minute.
0: It's current. It's relevant, but it's not relevant. Although is relevant to gardening.
1: It is. Turf.
0: Turf is relevant to gardening.
1: Turf is very relevant to gardening.
0: I like going down to Optus Stadium and seeing those little crawly things, the sunlight, pretend sunlight things to keep. They need those at Claremont Footy Oval.
1: The lights.
0: Yeah. Yes. Because they just didn't think when they put all the buildings on the north side and blocked the sun. Not clever. We'll take a break, team. When we come back, more of your calls, Janine, if you'd like to ring us, 133-882.
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3: 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And I apologise, Janine, for talking football and not gardening. Had to say it. Sorry, Janine.
4: Excuse me.
3: All right. Now, your cough is still going.
4: Yeah, still lingering around like that. I'm
3: did you work
4: relative.
3: All week?
4: Yeah, of course I didn't.
3: Of course you did.
4: I had to.
3: Can't keep a good man down. That is true. All right, team, 133-882. If you'd like to talk gardening with us, we would love to speak to you. Now, wildflower season is well and truly in its full bloom.
4: Yes, yeah, there'd be plenty of places to go if you want to go out and look at wildflowers around WA at the moment. So had enough rain, didn't get plenty of rain, but we had enough rain to kickstart the wildflower season. There's plenty to see, and there's quite a lot to see. Even if you don't want to drive for hours and hours out of Perth, there's plenty of places you can go. And groups like the Wildflower Society will happily point people in the right direction.
3: I was going to say we should get someone from the Wildflower Society on next week. Have you ever been into Perry House?
4: No.
3: That floret near my, I walk past them when I take the dog for a wander up Bowl Park, and they're always doing little presentations and walks through. And we did, so Darren and I work with the Garden Gurus as well, supplementary, complementary in many ways to this. And I remember we did a special 1 year on the wildflowers because it was a bumper wildflower season. It might have been about 2019.
4: Yep.
3: So we just packed up the car and we just went, and we went all the way up to Kalbarri, so all the way up the coast, and the photographs, we saw wreath flowers.
4: Yeah, they're amazing, the wreath flowers. So they're a type of Leschenoltia, which are a beautiful.
3: Are they Leschenoltia,
4: yeah,
3: are they?
4: Yep, type of Leschenoltia. And they're famous because they're called wreath flowers because they spread out from a central point, but the flowers are only around the outside, like a band around the outside. So they do look a little bit like a flower wreath.
3: Kind of looks like an anemone to me. You know, the ones that you put your fingers in the middle of it? It looks like if you put your hand in the middle of this wreath flower, it'll sort of just come in and just grab your hand. How's it? Is that?
4: Could do, depending on how many wines you've had, I guess.
3: Yeah, good point. Lucky I don't drink. But they're on like just back roads in the middle of nowhere. Yeah. And there's all little bits of tape. You'll see. And every year they use a little different colour bit of tape just to mark where these things are. It's like a quiet little bit of secret squirrel stuff that's happening out in the bush.
4: Yes, because a lot of them are annual, so they rely on the plant growing, flowering, forming seeds, and then the seeds are in the soil for next year. And a lot of them do grow on the disturbed soil around the edges of the roads as well.
3: Yeah, so topic of discussion. We'll be talking orchids in particular, our beautiful wildflower orchids, after the news at 7 o'clock this morning. Yeah, that office is lovely, and the talks they do through Bowl Park are gorgeous. And the point being, when we'd gone and done that special, when I came back, it was knowing what to look for and how to. And when you see one, usually there's a cluster of them.
4: Yeah, generally speaking, because they're being seed-grown, there's normally a cluster of seeds that have been dropped from a plant to produce all those little plants.
3: And if you, I don't know if any of you have ever been been out to Carberry and been out to the lookout out that they've got, you know, Zed Bend, et cetera, out that way. They're beautiful little donkey orchids and spider orchids up that way too.
4: Yeah, they're absolutely glorious up through there. And WA is one of the wildflower hotspots for anywhere in the world. We get a lot of international tourists coming into WA to see and photograph our beautiful native wildflowers.
3: Also the home of the golden gimlet.
4: Yes.
3: I remember we did a program on the golden gimlet once. That was interesting. I didn't read the Greater Western Woodlands, where we have a rainfall of, is it less than 100 mil a year?
4: Yeah, it'd be something like that. It's a pretty dry part of the world, and they tend to get that 100 mil in just one afternoon.
3: Yeah, one afternoon. But the golden gimlet is beautiful. If you've ever driven through Kalgoorlie and then to weave your way south towards Esperance, down that way. The golden gimlets, if you can just time it just nicely to drive on sunset, they really do shine.
4: They're beautiful. They're incredible, beautiful little mallee trees.
3: Yeah, very, very pretty indeed. All right, so if I'm sitting out in my garden this weekend and I'm looking at my lawn and I'm thinking there's a lot of little weeds popping up, what tack should I be taking this weekend? Because there's no rain about
4: it. Well, it is apparently a fine weekend, so it'll be a good weekend for you if you do want to go down the path of doing the systemic weeding, so you can get the bow and arrow, any of those. There's quite a few products on the market. The one thing you always need to do if you're spraying anything on your lawn is know what variety of lawn you have. Most parts of Perth, that'll be the three, the Cooch, the Kaikuya and the Buffalo. A lot of people have all three growing quite happily together within their lawn. And read the label to make sure that spray is suitable for your lawn type. So that's the first step before you do anything. But spraying on during the day when it's not windy and it's nice and sunny, and you can give that grass the chemical a good chance to dry on the blades of grasses and on the blade, the leaves of the weeds, is the most effective thing. The other tactic, if you don't want to spray and you do have a lot of weeds, is hard mow, fertilize, hard mow, fertilize, hard mow, fertilize. So to knock the weeds down and try and encourage that grass to get enough vigor into it that it crowds out all the weed species in the lawns. It just depends on what sort of look you're going with your lawn, how particular you are about having any weeds in there at all. Plenty of people I know that grow lawns, having a single weed in the lawn is against everything they stand for.
3: Yeah, so, this fellow down the road from me, that's that bloke, and he's got a special little kneeling pad, and you see him out there a couple of times a day just like the floor walker.
4: Good man. That's a very, very good way to go. But if you just want a green grass, a green section out the front, if you just mow it down weekly and knock the seeds off the top of the weed so they don't get a chance to seed, and you feed the lawn, particularly if you've got a Cooch or a Kaikuya lawn at this time of the year, they're going to start growing very soon, and they'll crowd out those weeds and get rid of the bulk of them. And then if you do want to spray in autumn with the pre-emergent to stop the seeds from germinating, you'll eventually get it under control. But it just depends on how particular you are about your lawn.
3: All right, team. 133 882. Text is 0487 999 882.
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3: A 1-3-882 or text 0487 999 882, and we were just, Nadia's just arrived to do traffic, and yep, she just complimented both of us on how well we sound.
4: Berated us.
3: We can never be accused of letting the team down.
4: No. That's what it's all about. Even if, you know, I'm infected with demons, I'm still coming into the studio.
3: This is, what was that?
4: If I'm infected with demons, I'm still coming into the studio.
3: Now she's abusing me through the headphones, team. Tell her that's not nice. I'm going to ring your mother. Right. 1-3-882. We haven't checked the emails this week because usually Isaac's here and Isaac is onto us, and Maddie's here today helping us out and producer because Isaac's having a very much deserved weekend off. So I'll let you double check.
4: That's probably a stretch saying well deserved. But he's not having the whole weekend.
3: He's just having one day.
4: Yeah, one day. Yeah, he probably deserved a day.
3: That's correct.
4: Yep. No emails, Chrissy.
3: No emails
4: yet. Yeah, I don't think Maddie's got access to them.
3: Oh, does she? No, she's nodding her head. She does have access.
4: She does.
3: Well, good. Excellent. Give them the address just in case it's their first time listening.
4: Gardening@6pr.com.au. So send a picture through your garden. If you've got something really spectacular in flower, if you've got a Laura Petalum in your garden in full flower, send a picture.
3: I like the way that you said, because I'm saying it, team, off air, and he's just smiling as I say it. What did I say? A Laura Petalum.
4: Laura Petalum. Yep. There's no wrong ways to pronounce names.
3: Is there any garden plant that you hear the amateurs like me pronounce and you think, there's a rank amateur?
4: Yeah, there's a lot of them. The one that we used to always laugh about in the gardens that I worked at is we sold the Camellia sasanqua, and sasanqua is pronounced exactly how it's spelled. So it's S-A-S-A-N-Q-U-A. And the variant we got regularly from our retail customers was Squana.
3: Squana?
4: Squana. And then, so obviously we started calling them squanas as
3: Give us a squana.
4: Yeah. Do you stock those Camellia squanas? And we're like, yes, we do. They're over here. we gave up correcting people on that, but that was the main one, this Camellia sasanqua.
3: Sasanqua. Any other noteworthy ones?
4: There's a few, but it took me quite some time to work out what the person was actually talking about.
3: Yes.
4: But most botanical names on plants, particularly the species names are Latin and they're pronounced as they're spelt. They're phonetic. So if you just break them up into, phonetics, you can pronounce them.
3: And therein lies the lesson, team. We'll take a break and come back in a moment.
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3: All right, so we're 1 hour into the gardening show. Coming up in the next hour, we're going to chat about the Kalamunda Garden Festival return.
4: Yes, we are with Andrew Ossington, who him and his wife run the Kalamunda Garden Show. Festival, do a fantastic job too, ripping people as well, both of them. They're sensational people. So have a chat about that. Got the Garden Centre spend up as well.
3: Beautiful. How much of our money are you spending this weekend?
4: Same as always, Chrissy. 20, 50 and 100.
3: And 100. There we go.
4: I will change it 1 week just to give you something to talk about.
3: Thanks, Fred. I appreciate that. I'll also talk to a research scientist from Orchid Conservation about looking after our beautiful native orchids, because there's a few issues with people just running out and digging them up and then letting other people know where they are so they go and dig them up.
4: Yes, which is not a good thing.
3: Do not post where it is that you see these beautiful things. Do not post where you are. You've got your city garden centre spent up. We've got plenty of time to take your calls. 133-882. It's coming up to news time, 7 o'clock.
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26: It's 11 degrees at 7 o'clock. Good morning. I'm Elise Gately. The number of Australians unaccounted for in Nepal has risen to 41 in the lake of devastating flash flooding. The Department of Foreign Affairs says it's working urgently to get in touch with 26-year-old Cara Serovino, who made contact with her family yesterday. Nearly 600 people have been confirmed dead so far. Australia's ambassador to Nepal, Simon Ernst, says the government has received more than 450 consular calls about the disaster.
27: We're advised here in Kathmandu of Australians that were known to be in the area, but we've also had friends, family members in Australia indicating they have not had contact with. So to sometimes those individuals match up, sometimes they're new.
26: A 38-year-old man charged with murdering a woman in Perth southeast will remain behind bars. 28-year-old Carming Tan was found unresponsive at a home in St James on Wednesday and rushed to hospital, where she was declared dead. Eunice Kambari fronted court yesterday, accused of inflicting extensive injuries on her in the days prior. Bail wasn't considered and he'll front court again next month. WA's opposition leader claims Labor have already conceded defeat in the Secret Harbour by-election. Premier Roger Cook has admitted his party have a tough fight ahead because of what he's described as a toxic coalition between the Liberals and One Nation. But Basil Zemplis says the Premier is trying to shift blame if Labor don't win tonight.
0: He seems to be setting up for Labor losing, seems to be trying to lay out excuses, but none of those lead back to him or his government. And really, Roger Cook needs to get real. If they don't hold this seat, the blame all lies with WA Labor.
26: Pauline Hanson has written to the Prime Minister demanding One Nation's allocation of political advisers be more than doubled from 4 to 9. Hanson argues the increase is justified after the party reached official minor party status, pointing out that the Greens hold more than double their share of staff. In finance, the ASX 200 finished the week up 0.37% and the Australian dollar has strengthened, buying 71.7 US cents.
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26: The Western Bulldogs have survived the AFL's first wild card, defeating Collingwood by 3 points in a thriller at the MCG. Nine reporter Kiara Parker is back at the G this morning.
2: It went down to the wire. More than 81,000 fans here at the MCG last night for the AFL's first ever wildcard game, and it was a thriller. The lead kept on changing. The usual stars shone, Nick Dacos and Marcus Bontempelli among the best on ground, but it all came down to a kick after the siren. Collingwood's Tim Membry had the chance to seal the game, but couldn't get it done. He sprayed the kick. The Doggies running out 3-point winners. Bulldog Ed Richards said after the game he couldn't watch Membry have that kick on goal to decide the result.
5: I feel a bit sick, to be honest, but that was crazy. I mean, not the way you want to win it, but a win's a win.
2: Last night, of course, was Collingwood champion Steel Sidebottom's last game, the players forming a guard of honour as he left the field.
26: The Bulldogs now face either Geelong or Adelaide in an elimination final. Collingwood champion Scott Pendlebury will play for the Gold Coast Suns next season before moving into an assistant coaching role at the club. The 38-year-old played 442 games for the Magpies, spanning 21 seasons. That's the latest news and sport.
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7: There's a crash on Tonkin Highway southbound at Collier Road in Bayswater this morning. There's an ambulance blocking the left lane. Police and towing services are on site. Slow down on the approach and proceed with caution. Taking a look around the rest of Perth, the Mitchell Freeway is flowing, no delays on the Kwinana. The Graham Farm is moving well. Northbridge Tunnel flowing in both directions. Roe Highway's having a good run. CBD and Metro areas also clear. I'm Nadia Scuria on Perth's traffic leader, 6pm.
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1: Partly cloudy today with a top of 22 degrees. There will be light winds, but the UV index is set to be high with sun protection recommended until 3 p.m. Then heading to an overnight low of 9 degrees. Tomorrow also partly cloudy and 25. Monday, a shower or two and 22 degrees. Showers continuing on Tuesday and 20. Right now it is 11 degrees. More news at 8 o'clock on Perth's 6 p.m.

0: is Weekends with Chrissy Morrissey, and we're talking gardening with Darren Seymour.
1: We are indeed. A little bit later on during the morning, after the news at 9 today, we'll be having a look at how things are going in Secret Harbour, checking in with Professor Martin Drum to discuss how the campaigns have gone for the major parties. And when we're joined by Charlie Brown for Life and Technology, he's got some interesting little things to bring up with him. One of them, I'm just looking through, just a teaser, you want to be listening probably about 20ish to 9 this morning. He's got Lucy Martin on. She's the General Manager from Breville. And do you have an air purifier at your house?
2: I think so.
1: We used to have one because a couple of the kids have got sort of asthma and bits and pieces. And I know during COVID a lot of us would have bought air purifiers. So they'll be talking about air purifiers, how big you need them for your home, like what size, etc. I reckon those air purifiers are a good little idea.
2: Yeah, I'm pretty sure we've got one that the wife rolls out when the kids are sick and puts in their bedrooms. So.
1: Yeah. Otherwise, we're talking about nature's air purifiers, aren't we, in gardens?
2: Yes, trees and plants. Yep.
1: How many plants do you reckon need in a room to be an effective air purifier? Like this room here.
2: Probably in the studio, at least half a dozen decent sized indoor plants that do much to the air quality.
1: Are there any that are better than others?
2: Or there are some that are reputed to be very good at cleaning the air. Something like the Sigonians are reputed to be very good air cleansers, and they're very popular as indoor plants because they do extremely well in those trying conditions where other plants will suffer a fair bit. But yeah, most indoor plants will naturally, as part of their photosynthesis, will take in the carbon dioxide out of the air and pump out a bit of fresh oxygen. So.
1: We love a bit of fresh oxygen.
2: A bit of fresh oxygen.
1: That is true. Now, Miranda has texted us on 0487 999 882. You can give us a call, 133 882. And a reminder, we have that $100 voucher to the Shoe Bar for our caller of the weekend. But Miranda would like to know, Darren, can you please tell me what I can add to soil to make it more acidic? I've brought a gorgeous orange leucosporum.
2: Leucosporum, yep.
1: And I'm determined to get it through this first year in my garden. Having said that, I'm wondering if I should pot it in azalea rose potting mix for this first summer. Thanks so much, Miranda.
2: So leucosporums are a member of the Proteaceae family, so same as a lot of our natives are Proteaceae, like the Banksias. So they just pretty much grow very happily in the same soil as a lot of our native plants do. So I wouldn't go the azalea camellia route with those. I would probably, if you're going to go and buy anything, any particular soil, get a good quality native mix and plant it into that. And that will be and plant it straight into the ground. If that's where your ultimate aim is, to have it in the ground, get it into the ground straight away, because they establish very well in the ground and, you know, get a good solid root system going. And absolutely no reason why that leucosporum shouldn't do fantastically well in pretty much most parts of Perth.
1: That is not bad. That's a good. I haven't grown a leucosporum ever.
2: Haven't you?
1: No, I have not.
2: That's disappointing, Chrissy.
1: That is disappointing. Am I getting a fail on that one?
2: No, not really. Not everyone has grown a leucosporum. They are popular plants, but they're not omnipresent throughout the Perth gardens.
1: Not one I thought about planting. 10 minutes past 17, 133 882, talkback number 0487 999 882 is the text number. Right now though, we want to introduce you to Belinda Davis. Belinda is a research scientist, a chef from Orchid Conservation, and we've been talking about our rare and endangered beautiful and native orchids here in Western Australia earlier on in the program. And it's a lead into a topic of discussion we wanted to have with you this morning, which we have entitled, Are We Loving Our Orchids to Death? We do love wildflowers in WA, but we could be loving some of them to death by the sounds of things. So there's a new concern emerging around some of Australia's rarest orchids because people

0: They're finding them, they're photographing them, and then they are putting the location on social media, and suddenly a really little fragile patch of bush is attracting dozens and dozens of visitors. And if you've been listening to us for the last hour or so, you know that it's one of Darren's biggest bugbears, especially when people go trampling around. He reckons if they're not the sort of, if they're the sort of people that would dig up an orchid, they're the sort of people you said that would trample everything around.
1: Yeah, they wouldn't,
0: well,
1: they wouldn't be too worried about the footfall too much. They just would, be laser focused on what they're just about to reef out of the ground and not worry about anything else.
0: Yeah, and here in WA, 95% of our native orchids are found nowhere else in the world, and 10% of those are listed as threatened. So how do we enjoy them without destroying what we've got going to see is the question this morning. And joining us is Dr. Belinda Davis. As I said, she's a research scientist in orchid conservation. She spends most of her waking hours at King's Park, probably not all of them, but quite a number of them, don't you, Belinda? And there's one of the people working to protect some of WA's rarest orchids. Hello, Belinda.
2: Hey, Chrissy, how are you?
0: We are very well this morning. Thank you so much for getting up bright and early to talk to all of our 6PR listeners on this subject.
2: Oh, that's okay. I'm happy to talk orchids any time of day.
0: Excellent. Let's start with that phrase, loved to death. What is actually happening when someone posts the location of rare orchids on social media? Does it upset you as much as it does Dazzle?
2: It does upset me a little bit, yeah, it does, because I guess what's happening is that information is going out potentially to tens of thousands of people at that very moment. So rather than just sort of disseminating through, you know, slowly trickling through your friends and they tell someone, and you're just directing so many feet to this one spot all at the same time.
0: Yeah, it's not that neat. I believe you are actually holding an event later this coming week to talk about this, aren't you?
2: Yes, we are. Yeah, we've got an event at King's Park on Friday where we are going to be discussing some of the issues around social media. Yeah, we've got some visitors from Tasmania as well. So it's not just Australia-wide, it's an international problem, really.
0: So I reckon most of us look at an orchid and we see a really pretty little flower, but these plants have extraordinary relationships underground. And Daz was talking about them earlier on. Why can't you simply dig one up and move it somewhere safer and expect it to survive?
2: Yeah, absolutely. So orchids have interactions underground with mycorrhizal fungi. And they need these fungi to germinate, but then our West Australian terrestrial orchids also need that fungi to re-establish a connection every year when they come up to flower. So if you take that orchid out of that particular spot, you're taking it away from its fungus, and you're sort of endangering its ability to come back the next year.
0: That's awful. Now, you've had some remarkable success bringing orchids back from the brink. I think we mentioned 10% of our orchids here in WA are rare and endangered. Tell us about the Bussell's spider orchid.
2: Yes, that was one. I think it's about as close to the brink of extinction as you'd ever want to get. It got down to 4 plants left in the wild when we started working on it. And that first year when I was collecting seed and fungal material to propagate more plants, we actually had one of those 4 plants poached out of the wild. So we're actually down to 3, which was just absolutely terrifying. As the person who had the material to sort of bring this species back, but with a lot of hard work, we were able to propagate the species, and we've put out 3 translocations. So we now have 776 extra plants back out into the wild.
0: That is impressive. Well done to you and the team. You must be very pleased when you manage to do that.
2: Yeah, very pleased. Terribly proud of that one. Yeah, and now we have sort of like a blueprint that we can apply to other threatened species now, and we're looking to other threatened orchids to do the same sort of thing, same sort of work.
0: Now, Queen of Sheba is one that many of us might know from pictures because it's a really, really beautiful one, but there are fewer than 30 of them thought to be remaining in the wild. You've got another little technique that could potentially produce thousands. How significant and how does it work?
2: Yeah, this was a really significant finding, actually. So the Queen of Sheba that is found on the Swan Coastal Plain, so around Perth, actually has less than 30 plants left in the wild. So that means that we don't have an awful lot of material to work with. It's quite hard to collect seed and fungi from just 30 plants left.
0: Mm-hmm.
2: So we were looking for a way that we could maximise the amount of plants we can get out of the seed that we have. So we used a technique called somatic embryogenesis, which is a very long word for essentially being able to take the seed, and if we apply different plant hormones from a single seed, we can produce a number of seedlings, and we can push those forward into adult flowering plants with really big tubers, which means they have a much better chance of surviving. So the limited seed we have, we can get a lot more plants out of it than we would through the traditional pathway that we were using to get plants.
0: Do you mind me asking, where do we get the funding to enable amazing human beings like you to use their skills and create these sort of paths to save these rare orchids?
2: Well, we get it from a number of areas. We get it, you know, from the government. We get opportunities to work with industry and other companies, but at the moment Kings Park is seeking support to work towards collecting and banking all the threatened orchids of Western Australia, and for that very reason, before these populations disappear forever. So yeah, if anybody would like to help contribute, you can get in touch with Kings Park.
0: Brilliant. We will, well, if anyone's listening can, that would be wonderful of you. Now, if anyone's heading out looking for orchids and wildflowers this weekend, what are the rules of good behaviour? What should we photograph? What shouldn't we touch? And should we ever share that exact location online? The answer would be?
2: The answer would be, if you are going to share, share very carefully, because once you've shared that information, you just don't know where it's going to go or how many people it's going to reach. So I would always say keep it to yourself and enjoy it for yourself. But yeah, absolutely. Keep to the paths. Don't walk off path to go and see something a little bit closer. Just enjoy it from a distance. Because the thing is, you're walking on potentially plants, but you're also walking on spaces where seedlings could germinate. So it's really important to stick to paths.
0: Brilliant. Now, Dazzle, I seem to have monopolised this conversation. Is there anything you as the expert would like to actually add there,
1: I think everything's very, very well covered. Would ask you, Belinda, if you do have any of the orchid that is orchids that your particular favourite, you have the one you look forward to seeing flowering the most each year?
2: Oh, goodness. That's like picking my favourite child. Everyone I see is my favourite one until I see the next one.
0: That's good. All right, and are they flowering now in Kings Park, the orchids?
2: Yes, they are. Yep, you can see quite a few orchids. Even in the manicured gardens, we've got orchids popping up from the bushland. So, yeah, have a walk through Kings Park. You'll see plenty of orchids there.
1: Fantastic.
0: And you could use your special parking spot, Darren.
1: Yeah, well, it used to be a secret parking spot.
0: Excellent, that's it. Belinda, thank you so much for getting up early. We really appreciate it.
2: Oh, thank you for having me. Thanks.
0: Belinda Davis from Kings Park Science, thank you so much for joining us. So there's a challenge for all of you this wildflower season. If you go out, take the photo, enjoy the moment. Please don't drop the exact location onto social media. And if you check in with the Kings Park website, you'll see lots of interesting talks run by people like Dr. Belinda, and you can jump on board and support them. There you go.
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0: All right, we've got text messages coming in thick and fast and the phone lines are opening up too. Remember, coming up later on the program, we've got Darren spending our money in the garden centre. It's correct. It's gardening related. And then we're going to have a chat about the Kalamunda Garden.
1: Kalamunda Garden Festival, yeah.
0: So that's coming up for you. But first, we need to speak to Joe out at the Vines. Hello, Joe.
7: Good morning, both of you. I've got a 2-metre avocado tree in a pot, and I want to put it in the ground. It's now a good time to do it. And can I put sheep manure with it?
1: Yep, Joe, yes to both of those. Now is a good time to be planting avocados because they'll be looking forward to the warm weather and being able to get out of the pot and really expand their root system. They'll be very happy about that. Sheep manure is a good additive to your sandy soils out there at the Vines, but I'd also strongly recommend getting some kale and clay and adding some kale and clay to that sand as well, blending it through really thoroughly as well, just to really increase the moisture and nutrient holding capacity of the sand. I think the Vines is just about the sandiest soil I've ever worked in around Perth. It's like digging in just sugar the way the digger retic trench and all just collapses back in because such a fine sandy soil.
7: Wow. Okay, I appreciate that. Can I ask one more question, please?
1: Yes, certainly.
7: I've got a golden cane, a big one that I need to remove, dig up and shift. Can I do it that now, please?
1: Yeah, absolutely. Do that now. And the same sort of thing, if you're moving it back to somewhere else in the ground, really improve the soil. Keep it well watered once you when you first transplant it, so to minimise that transplant shock. And it'll take a few months to re-establish its root system, but then it'll start throwing out some fresh foliage pretty quickly.
7: Okay, thank you.
1: All right. No worries. Thanks, Joe.
0: Well done, Joe. Good luck. Now, we've got some emails, one from Brendan, one from Mike. While we drag those ones up, there is a text message here. We were talking about mispronunciation of botanical names. Now, you can't see it in front of you, but it's spelled H-E-U-C-H-E-R-A. This has come from Maz. H-E-U.
1: Hookeras.
0: Sorry?
1: Hookera.
0: Hookera. Okay, he says, morning, Chrissy and Darren. I remember once asking for a hoichera and the shop assistant going, what? Despite me giving details of the plant, she said loftily, oh, you mean a...
1: hookera.
0: That is correct. That was Maz's story of woe. There we go. all right. So you've got the one from Mike there in front of you?
1: Yes, I've got both. All right, both emails.
0: Mike has texted and he said to you, excuse me, Daz and Chrissy, I've just sent you an email. Can you please let me know? And this is where the email text or the email and the phone combination work well. What is wrong with the frangipani leaves in the photo and how to treat it? It's been dropping a lot of leaves lately as well. Well, it should be frangipanis.
1: Yes, it is. So what Mike's got there, it looks like a variety called petite pink or pink petite, petite, one way or the other. And it's a more tropical one. So we've often spoken about the Singapore white frangipani being more tropical than a lot of the other frangipanis. And this one is much the same. So the cold weather really knocks them around. So all that browning and discoloration on all the foliage is just purely from winter. It's what this particular variety of frangipani does. And it tends not to have a very clean leaf drop. It doesn't just drop all the leaves over a period of time. Some of them will really, the older leaves will really hang on to into spring. All you need to do is just leave that frangipani be until at least the end of September. If there's still poor looking foliage hanging on the plant, go through and strip them off, start feeding it at the start of October, and it'll just start throwing out new growth, flowers, and looking fantastic again. But there are a variety of frangipani that really doesn't like winter and looks forward to the hottest part of our summer.
0: All right, we're going to take a break, Tim. When we come back, we'll whiz through some more of your texts and emails. Keep listening. It's Gardening. Darren Senor, Chrissy Morrissey, 27 past 7.
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8: That crash remains on Tonkin Highway southbound at Collier Road this morning in Bayswater. The left lane still closed. Incident response and RAC are now on site. Slow down on the approach and proceed with caution as always. Looking around the rest of Perth, Mitchell and Kwinana Freeway is looking clear. No delays on the Graham Farmer. The tunnel is moving well in both directions. CBD and metro areas are having a good run too. I'm Nadia Scurria on Perth's traffic leader, 6PR.
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6: 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This is Gardening on Perth 6PR.
0: And it is 7:30. From the text line, good morning team, I have buffalo lawn. This is Maggie in Forestfield and says, can you please advise what action I should be taking with spring upon us?
1: So you probably start mowing a little bit more often with the buffalo now as the weather warms up. Buffalo really doesn't hit its straps till probably October as far as regrowth and growing, but it will need to be mowed from now on. Keep on top of the weeds. If you see any weeds germinating, try and get them out before they get a chance to get going. You can continue liquid feeding buffalo through these cooler months until it really gets into the warmer part of spring when you can move over to granules. The buffaloes do take up the liquid fertilizers better than the granular fertilizers while we're still getting cold mornings through the first part of spring. Other than that, there's, you know, it's just that general maintenance, the occasional mow to keep it neat and tidy and just keep on top of the weeds. Once we get to the warmer part of spring, start of October, the buffalo will start growing and then you can start getting into the granular feeding. There's not much else you really need to do.
0: There are many, many lawn questions coming through here. So one's from Lynn. She has a mix of Cooch, Buffalo and Kakuyu.
1: Yep, the Holy Trinity.
0: The Holy and Holy Trinity. They've recently mowed and they call it our heavy crop of weeds.
1: Yep.
0: Sadly, many had already gone to seed. Would it be prudent to now treat with a weed killer? If so, which one?
1: Well, if you've just mowed it, you need to wait a week before you can spray with a herbicide anyhow. And it just depends on the weeds and what that... The percentage of lawn is weeds compared to grass. So if you've just mowed, you need to wait a week after mowing and then you can spray with a selective herbicide. There's plenty of them on the market, like Bow and Arrow, that are safe for those three particular type of grasses. So just go down to your local garden centre, see what they've got. But, you know, there's, they're all pretty much pretty good and all fairly effective.
0: Get a weed and feed.
1: No, I don't like the weed and feeds at all. I think you need to get a actual, selective herbicide that you put into a backpack and spray on there. They're not hard to use and they're far more effective. And while we have some warm, dry weather, which would look like we're having another week or so of it, it's a perfect time to knock those weeds off. But if you've got a heavy weed load now and they've gone to seed, then looking at putting out a pre-emergent in autumn is really important too.
0: All right. And last one on the lawns. When do I fertilize my lawn, please, from Tim?
1: Yep, just depends on what species of lawn, but you can be fertilising all the lawns now. If it's buffalo, I'd persist with the liquid fertiliser for a little bit longer. Mm-hmm. You know, but if you've got granular fertiliser and you want to use granular, go for it. It'll be absolutely fine. And a burst of warm weather will kick start all those lawns into growth, and they'll be off and running. You'll be spending half your life behind a mower again before you know it.
0: Yes, this is correct. Now, you do have an email there from Brendan. Do you want to quickly do that?
1: Yes, I do. So it's an interesting email from Brendan who works at the airport. He works at the airport and he sent us through some pictures of flowers, which is said they're unusual. They're like a rose on a single red stalk. And he did it through a plant ID app and it said, well, he's got written here Sturge, but I think that's meant to be Spurge. But it doesn't really match any thoughts. So it is a spurge. Spurge is a group of plants called euphorbias, which includes poinsettias, which are very popular Christmas decorations. So same family. They have the colourful bracts behind them, but a lot of spurges and a lot of euphorbia species are pretty bad weeds in WA, and some of them are really bad weeds in our lawns. So some ground cover spurges as well. They produce a lot of seeds, so the close-up of the flowers, you can see the fruiting bodies in the flowers that are forming into seeds. They produce a lot of seeds. They're incredibly hardy and will produce a lot of plants from those seeds, and you'll get them all through the garden. So I'd be getting rid of those.
0: We're going to take a quick break, and when we come back, because I want to spend a bit of time with Andrew Ostenton from the Kalamunda Plant Company talking about the Kalamunda
1: Garden Festival.
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0: 22 minutes to 8 on the program, team. Lovely to have your company. 133-882, our talkback number if you've got a gardening question. We've dialed out now. We've dialed a phone number that belongs to Andrew Ossington, who is from the Kalamunda Plant Company. And the reason you've chosen him is?
1: Well, the Kalamunda Garden Festival for spring is due next weekend, next Sunday up at Kalamunda, and really looking forward to that. It's always a great day out up in Kalamunda. Andrew, how are you this morning?
7: I'm wonderfully well, Darren. Chrissy, listeners, lovely to speak with you all again. It's a beautiful day. Beautiful day. We're pumped.
1: Yeah. And you must be getting excited about the spring, yeah. Spring Garden Festival. It's been the big one.
7: Yeah, this is actually our biggest one we've ever done. So this, I think we've got 140 something storeholders for this one already. So
1: oh, wow.
7: It's, this literally will be the biggest one we've done. And obviously we support small businesses, micro businesses, all kind of businesses that are gardening related. So to get them all in the one spot is a bit of a treat. So yeah, we're really excited, really excited.
1: Pizza van coming as well, Andrew?
7: Yeah.
1: Just making sure.
7: I'm pretty sure you're only there for the food, aren't you, mate? Yeah, so Darren's one of our wonderful guest speakers again, and we pay him in donuts and pizzas and coffee. So, Darren's one of the wonderful guest speakers. We've also got the amazing Trevor Cochran, which we haven't had Trevor for a few years now. So we're celebrating the 25 years of the Garden Guru. So to have Trevor there is amazing. And obviously a lot of past and present Garden Guru's team are going to be there as well. Sabrina Hahn's going to be there, heaps of people. Phil Dudman, bringing him over from over east.
0: Oh, mate,
7: it's brilliant. It really is. And to get them all in the one spot is a real treat.
0: Does it cost a lot to go into this garden show?
7: Does it cost a lot? No, it's normally about $100 for a stall. So it's we keep the prices down on, like, everywhere we can, we keep the prices down. So we volunteer our time, my wife and I, Mandy, who run the event. We volunteer our time. Our volunteers on the day, they all donate their time. And it's funny you mention that, because without the volunteers, we don't have an event. And we've got so many people have helped us, because this is our 29th event, by the way. So we've had so many volunteers. Some have been there from day one. One of them, Alan Pugh, for example, who he drives the courtesy bus, so that we have a free shuttle bus to help people get to the event, because parking's not great. And he donates his whole day, and he just goes back and forth on this bus to help everyone. And it's remarkable. He helps us the day before.
0: Does he actually get to see the garden festival?
7: Do I get to see it?
0: No.
1: Does Alan?
0: Does Alan?
7: No, No, Alan doesn't.
0: Oh, no,
7: Alan doesn't. No, poor Alan. We go out and give him some food and top him up with some food, but he doesn't stop. And it's a, and he's an amazing member of the public as well. He's a volunteer bush fire brigade person, and a local fire brigade person, and he's done over 5,500 call-outs in his career as a volunteer. And I mean, that's incredible, mate. They're the kind of people we get here helping to make this event happen.
1: That's like
0: gorgeous. Now, I'm glad that you told me how much it would cost me if I had something worth showing or sharing with people in the garden variety. But as a punter, I'm more interested in how much it's going to cost me to get through the gate.
7: It's only going to cost you $10, Chrissy, if you wanted to come along. And anyone 16 and under, it's free. So, and that's all our volunteers and it's all our sponsors that help keep that cost down as well. So we all work together and we're not about making money or anything like that. We're about doing the best thing we can at the best price for the public and the garden community.
0: That's really, that's brilliant value.
1: You're not going to come though, are you, Chrissy?
7: No.
1: one Sunday afternoon on
7: Well, Joe, if you do want to learn about, because we've got so many gardening clubs that have been joining us as well. So there's the Cactus Society, there's the Northern District Orchid Society, there's all these clubs that come along as well. So it's not just businesses, there's all kind of community groups as well. They're all gardening related. So if you, anything you want to know about gardening, we've pretty much got it all here.
1: The gardening clubs are absolutely elite. If you've got an interest in one particular group of plants, whether you said the gardening club members, they know everything about that particular group of plants and they're more than happy to spend as much time as you want talking about them. They just love them.
0: What time do the gates actually open?
7: 10 o'clock, 10 till 3, so 10 a.m. through to 3 p.m. We've got some hardcore people that get there about 5 a.m. in the morning, which is incredible. What? So it's always lovely to see, it's always lovely to see them queuing up with their little crates that they sit on. And but, yeah, the gates open. So most people get there at about maybe 9 o'clock.
0: This is on
7: roughly
0: a Sunday.
1: Sunday morning.
7: This is on Sunday, yes. And it's the tickets are all online for that first hour between 10 and 11, you've got to get your tickets online because we really have to monitor the numbers. We don't want that park getting crammed or anything like that. So buy your tickets online, calamundagardenfestival.com.au. You can get them through there. All the information's on the socials and everything. But, yes, that first hour, you've got to buy your tickets online. And then after that, 11 o'clock onwards, you can buy them at the gate if you want.
1: Thanks. Fantastic. I always look forward to making my way up Kalamunda Road to the Garden Festival, Andrew. it's a great day. There's always plenty of characters there to have a chat to as well, which is always good. And I'm really looking forward to next Sunday.
0: We should be doing the garden show from out there. If there's people lined up at 5 a.m.
7: Oh, there's only about two that line up at 5 a.m., so you'll have a small audience, but they're dedicated.
0: What about by 6? We're Chrissy. On air at 6.
7: But it is, Darren's spot on, though. It is about the people. Like, without the people, this doesn't happen. And these are enthusiasts, and a lot of them are hobby growers, and they really care about what they do. They don't do this as a job or anything. They do it as a passion, and it's sharing their knowledge with people, and they want to help people, and they want to spread that love in the gardening community and getting them all there in one place. It's a real treat. And then with the guest speakers as well, you've got this extra layer of information that can be imparted to you. So some people come just for the talks. So there's three marquees. Yeah, five talks in each marquee.
0: Darren Seen or?
7: Yeah.
1: I had a few there last time I did a talk there. Most of the sets were full.
7: Yeah, Darren's always cranking. People love his talk. Darren's amazing. And he's doing one, No Plant Deserves to Die. That's what his talk's going to be about.
0: Did you choose that name or did he choose that name?
7: He chooses it.
0: The truth comes out.
1: Yes.
0: No plant deserves to die. Hey, Andrew, thank you so much. I hear the joy in your voice when you're talking about it.
7: It might be delirium though, mate, because I woke up at 4:30 yesterday. I haven't been to sleep yet, and we've got a full day ahead of us today. So it might be, I think I might be losing it, but it's all good. And I'm so grateful for your support at 6PR and Darren, Chrissy. You guys are amazing and your listeners. Thank you so much.
0: Thank you, Andrew. We appreciate you taking time with us.
7: Bye-bye.
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9: That crash remains on Tonkin Highway southbound at Collier Road in Bayswater this morning. The left lane still closed by police with incident response and RAC on site. Slow down on the approach and, as always, proceed with caution. Looking around the rest of Perth, the Mitchell Freeway is flowing. No delays on the Kwinana. The Graham Farmers travelling well. Tunnels looking clear in both directions, CBD and metro areas. Also having a good run. I'm Nadia Scurria on Perth's traffic leader, 6PR. $20 million.
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29: 6PR's ultimate grand final giveaway.
0: And the phone went absolutely mad at 12 minutes to 8. And on the phone we have Catherine in Willoughby. Hello, Catherine.
30: Hello.
0: Good news, Catherine in Willoughby. You are into the draw.
30: Oh, I'm so excited. That's so good. Thank you.
0: That's okay. So if you get to go along, if your name is called out on the day, who are you going to take with you?
1: Me.
30: Great. Thank you so much.
0: No, wait. We want to know who you're going to take. Darren just volunteered himself. Do you have someone special? Otherwise, Darren wants to come with you.
30: Okay. No problem.
0: We heard that.
30: That would be wonderful.
0: Your own loved ones are going, don't take him. Don't take him. What AFL? Which AFL team do you support? Do you have a team you support, Catherine?
30: Oh, Fremantle, of course.
0: Oh, the purple people. And have you ever been to an AFL grand final in the past, or has there been no reason so far?
30: No, I haven't. Actually, last year I got into the draw and I missed out. So I'm so lucky to get through again this time. So, yes.
0: You are indeed, Catherine. Well, let's hope luck's on your side. Best of luck. The winner's going to be drawn live on air in Brekkie on Monday, the 14th of September. So good luck.
30: Thank you so much. Thank you. Have a good day.
0: AFL authorised grand final promotion code GFAFL 26102. It's a pretty good prize.
1: It's an excellent prize.
0: Virgin Australia, you fly out on the 24th of September in the morning, 7:30 a.m. That's decent. 3 nights at the Victoria Hotel on Little Collins Street.
1: Yep, that's a nice hotel.
0: Very nice. 2 tickets to the AFL Grand Final.
1: Just a big day out.
0: Big day out. And 2 tickets to the Toyota Land Cruiser Grand Final Village post match.
1: Wow. That'd be fun.
0: That is. And then you fly home on the 27th, so 3 days later at 12:15 p.m. That's rather decent.
1: That's a very good day. And let's hope Catherine wins at somebody from
0: Garden. She can take you, yeah. And we will be spared you for the weekend. Oh, that's terrible. No, I'll be at the Royal Show that weekend.
1: Yeah, I believe you're not even in on grand final day, Chrissy.
0: No. Oh, we're not on all day.
1: Well, I've been told I've got a guest host on.
0: I'm coming in the morning. In the morning, but Rusty's going to be here on the Sunday.
1: I heard it was Dorito was coming.
0: You were excited then, weren't you? Oh. No. Dorito doesn't like fishing. Fishing's on first.
1: Oh, so we got Rusty doing fishing and then Dorito's coming.
0: I think he's doing both of them. Look, don't. We'll know closer to the time, which is actually next weekend. At 8:09, now that we're completely bamboo, we're gone everywhere. Let me go over to the text line. So we have got, Dave says, Mr. Calamander sounds very, very happy. Sounds like it will be a lot of fun. Chrissy, talking about the Ukura.
1: Hukura.
0: If you got a H when you say it, Hukura.
1: Hukura.
0: Hukura.
1: Yeah.
0: Well, our listener says, actually, the lady at the garden centre said she pronounced it with a silent H, like the silent K.
1: So, Ukura.
0: Ukura.
1: I've always called it Hukura.
0: But now it's an Ukura. Now we're second-guessing ourselves.
1: I'm not. I'm happy with Hukura.
0: All right, give me garden centre spender.
1: They don't even grow that well in Perth, anyhow.
0: No, that's it. It's irrelevant. Irrelevant. Yeah. Okay, far away. $20. What am I spending it on?
1: Some Rose Shield spray. So Yates make a particularly good one, but there's other brands on the market too that will cover the mites, the aphids, and the fungal diseases that get on all that beautiful new season growth on the roses. You keep them clean this time of the year. They tend to do very well for the rest of the year once we get past the first part of spring and that soft growth hardens off a bit and the conditions aren't so conducive to fungal issues. But just a little bit of rose spray on them early in the season keeps them growing, keeps them healthy.
0: Well, that's good to know. I didn't even know that thing existed. Rose Shield.
1: Yates make a couple of really, really good rose spray products that are very low impact as well.
0: Brilliant. All right, $50.
1: The Ceanothus, which could be a bit of a tongue twister for some people. Ceanothus blue Pacific, which is a really nice evergreen shrub. Flowers right now, they're just starting to flower and nice blue flowers, really tough plant. And you really only see them in the garden centres this time of the year when they're in flower.
0: Is it upright?
1: It's a big bushy shrub. So it'll grow. Okay. If you want a screening shrub that grows a couple of metres tall and wide, this will do the job very, very well.
0: Oh,
1: and
0: would that be good for Ben in Wembley?
1: Could be, yep. They'd grow well in the pot. Absolutely stunning when they're in flower. The blue flowers, small little clusters of flowers, absolutely cover the entire plant. But they only flower early in spring, just an absolute stunner.
0: I've had another thought. That's not good for Ben because Ben wants to put it around his pool area and if there's lots of flowers, there'll be lots of...
1: Yeah, I don't think there's enough pollen in there to attract the bees. And
0: okay.
1: Yeah, so yeah, but probably wouldn't be an issue for Ben for that part. And they only flower early in spring, so all over summer they're done with their flowering. They've just got that one burst of flower. But a really nice plant that should be growing more widely in Perth Gardens because they're also very, very hardy.
0: All right, brilliant. And if I've got a big green $100 bill?
1: Yeah, tree rings. So where people are doing work on their lawn, so if you've got a tree growing in your lawn, rather than just letting the grass grow up to it and then going, I'll be really careful with the whippersnapper, at least the first couple of times I do it, and then after that I'll just ring bark the tree.
0: Yeah.
1: A lot of the saw yards are stocking good quality either caught in steel or galvanized steel tree rings with a, 700 or a 1 meter wide radius that you can put around the tree. You can hit the steel ring with the whippersnapper or the line trimmer rather than the tree. And it gives you a bit of clear grass away from the trunk of the tree where you can apply fertilizers for your tree as well. And it looks really neat.
0: Neat. Would you go copper or would you go metal or plastic?
1: Steel.
0: Steel.
1: Specifically said steel.
0: I specifically obviously didn't listen. I should turn my listening ears on.
1: Yep. Either caught. So there are some of the...
0: Why is that copper? Because they rust and they look red. That's why I said
1: So that patina. The caught in steel, I find it can be a little bit, once it starts to get that rust on it, it can be a bit sensitive to the line trimmer, whereas the galvanized stands up to it a fair better. And if you're going to buy one, you need to pay around $100 for one. If you get one for about $20, it's probably going to last one season.
0: Okay. Well, those gardeners that I spent $1 million on recently, they did mulching for me. I'm working so many hours, it's not funny. And they put the mulch on, it's just gone everywhere. That's what I should have had around the base of the tree, the garden bed, isn't it?
1: That's what, neat.
0: Neat. We like it.
1: It's nice and neat.
0: We learn so much
1: tidy
0: more about
1: and neat.
0: You every week. And that's it. You've got 13 seconds to bugger off. So what will you do for the rest of the day?
1: I've got a couple of client visits to visit. I'm going up to my local, the Rolling Stone Country Club, to have a look at their lawn for them. No charge. As a,
0: oh,
1: just
0: good
1: as a good
0: boy.
1: Citizen. Good.
0: Do you play cricket on there?
1: No, this is the Country Club.
0: The Country Club. Oh, flash.
1: They do lawn bowls there. But they've done some reno work, and some of their lawn areas have suffered a bit of impact from machinery. So I said I'd go up and have a look and give them some recommendations, get that grass looking better. And then I'm going out for dinner tonight.
0: Oh,
1: for
0: with Mrs. Senal?
1: Yeah, with Mrs. Senal for our 30th wedding anniversary that we were supposed to go 3 weekends ago, and we ended up spending the time at an emergency vet's instead of at dinner.
0: Oh, that's right. Forgot about that.
1: Yes, it was. So we'll be checking the dog's health as soon as I get home today.
0: And we'll be checking in tomorrow morning to hear how it went. Thank you, Darren Senor.
1: My pleasure.
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0: And Dean and Kinross, the big man's left, but he said Bailey's 311. Bailey's 311 is a good fertiliser you can use on the lawn with the puppy dogs around. 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
18: It's 13 degrees at 8 o'clock. Good morning, I'm Elise Gately. Thousands of people are preparing to cast their votes in the Secret Harbour by-election today. 9 polling places have just opened at 8 o'clock across the electorate until 6 o'clock tonight. More than 16,000 people have already completed their ballot papers, either through early polling or postal voting. The Foreign Ministry has confirmed Australia is now assisting search and rescue operations on the Nepal-Tibet border. 41 Australians remain unaccounted for, while the death toll
4: from the devastating flash flooding in the region near 600. Nepalese officials have backflipped on a decision to not accept rescue help from international allies overnight. Assistant Foreign Minister Matthew Thisthwaite has told Luke Grant Australia has moved immediately.
5: Overnight, four members of the rapid response team were deployed to the region, as well as four additional Australian consular staff. So that's eight personnel who've been deployed to the region. They'll arrive on the ground today. We've also provided $5 million worth of aid. That's predominantly going to the World Food Program.
4: The family of a woman allegedly murdered in Perth's southeast claimed they told police they were worried about her safety months ago. WA Today reports Ka Ming Tan's family contacted